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1: The Green Bay Packers starters don't play much in the preseason games. They rely on their padded practices and next week's joint practice with the Arizona Cardinals to get them ready for the season opener against Minnesota. There have been a few skirmishes in the recent Packers padded practices, and X says that's okay, but you do have to be careful.
4: You know, the more that we can kind of have that, you know, that intensity with each other, but then keep it, you know, obviously we still teammates and we still on the same team at the end of the day. It doesn't do anything but make us better. So just making sure that we understand, you know, we still want to be able to compete with each other, but also not go too far because at the end of the day, we're still on the same team.
1: The Packers still have two preseason games left, including tonight against the Broncos, and their regular season opener against the Vikings is still 3 weeks away, but Xavier says that game will be here before you know it.
4: I think we understand that we don't have that much time. Obviously, you know, it still kind of seems like it's far away, but it really is not. It's going to be here in the blink of an eye. Like, we got two preseason games left, and then we're here. So
1: that's Packers safety Xavier McKinney in today's training camp update. I'm Rookie from Sports Radio 107.5 and 1400 The Fan.
5: It has been a week for you, brother. It's been a rough season after, you know, getting this close to the World Series last year and the American League Championship Series. That was a great one with Toronto. Expectations were high. The big dumper has been terrible this year. So earlier this week, the Mariners lost 22-0. It was a baseball game. 22-0 to the Milwaukee Brewers. And then today, they lost to the Cubs 19-2. That is, Stuart, has that ever happened where a team gave up 40 runs in two games or so? You know, like that, this has to be a record. I would imagine.
6: You would think 19 or more runs twice within a week is a lot.
5: Like, somebody's going to have to go back and check and see how often that's ever happened, because they get 19 runs for the Cubs today on 17 hits. Earlier this week, the Brewers scored 22 runs on 22 hits. Just brutal. Sorry to our friend. Hey, if you're a Mariners fan, you're probably a Seahawks fan. So you got life pretty good. Nobody's feeling bad for sports fan in Seattle. You're the defending champs. It was an interesting week, I think, for the Cincinnati Bengals. And there are a lot of people that are really high on the Cincinnati Bengals this year. And for good reason. I mean, right now, everybody's healthy. If you haven't heard, we've got big breaking news that happened about an hour before we came on the air this evening. Ashton Jeanty, the star running back for the Las Vegas Raiders, went down with a knee injury. It was not a non-contact. He was actually diving for a ball and ran into another player. But the entire Raiders team was on a knee and allegedly said a prayer for him as he was being helped off the field. We don't know the severity. We're not speculating. It's one of the biggest injuries that's happened. And so far, for the Bengals, there hasn't been a major injury to any of the core. And we know what the core of this team is, especially on offense. It's Ja'Marr Chase and T. Higgins and Chase Brown. And, of course, it's Joe Burrow. Now, Joe Burrow he's flirting with, and this is an interesting conversation to have maybe, but Joe Burrow is flirting with is he ever going to win one conversation? Like, there's a conversation to be had about this group of quarterbacks that are, say, 29 and up, and Super Bowl level quarterbacks who are 29 and up, right? And are they ever going to get their Super Bowl? You know, Josh Allen is in that conversation. Dak Prescott is in that conversation for sure, because he's well past 29. You know, how old is Joe Burrow? He's not 29 yet, is he? I don't think Joe Burrow's 29. He is exactly 29 and will be 30 coming up in December.

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1: The Green Bay Packers starters don't play much in the preseason games. They rely on their padded practices and next week's joint practice with the Arizona Cardinals to get them ready for the season opener against Minnesota. There have been a few skirmishes in the recent Packers padded practices, and X says that's okay, but you do have to be careful.
4: You know, the more that we can kind of have that, you know, that intensity with each other, but then keep it, you know, obviously we still teammates and we still on the same team at the end of the day. It doesn't do anything but make us better. So just making sure that we understand, you know, we still want to be able to compete with each other, but also not go too far because at the end of the day, we're still on the same team.
1: The Packers still have two preseason games left, including tonight against the Broncos, and their regular season opener against the Vikings is still 3 weeks away, but Xavier says that game will be here before you know it.
4: I think we understand that we don't have that much time. Obviously, you know, it still kind of seems like it's far away, but it really is not. It's going to be here in the blink of an eye. Like, we got two preseason games left, and then we're here. So
1: that's Packers safety Xavier McKinney in today's training camp update. I'm Rookie from Sports Radio 107.5 and 1400 The Fan.
5: It's a $41 million cap hit. If they cut him before week one, that's this year. It's $86 million against the cap next year. 86. The Browns will not cut him. No one's going to want anything to do with him. It's a terrible PR move if a team trades for him. I had a listener last night say that the Browns are setting him up to trade him. No team wants this on their roster. No one's going to say, welcome to Miami, Deshaun. Welcome to Green Bay, Deshaun Watson. No, he's going to be a Brown. The Browns have to live with this for another two seasons. And then that's it. That'll be the end of his career. Because I don't think anybody's going to give him a new contract after this. Aside from the horrible human being stuff, he's not a good quarterback. He's just not a good quarterback. But because of money, he'll still be a Brown.
6: All right, it's been a rocky start for Kalen DeBoer at Alabama since taking over for Nick Saban. And now it is year three, and Alabama, well, when it comes to the AP Top 25, they come in only at number 13. So where do you think Kalen DeBoer will be following this season? Will he still be at Alabama, or will they fire him?
5: I think he'll still be at Alabama. They just named their quarterback. Keelon Russell's going to get the job for Bama this year. Dual threat guy, five-star kid. No surprise they get a five-star down there at Alabama. They named that yesterday. I believe Bama named their starting quarterback. You know, Kalen DeBoer, for all the crap that he gets, he's 20-6 against ranked opponents in 3 years. Like, that's pretty good to be 2 years. He's 20-6 against ranked opponents. And I think, like, we talked to Bill Bender earlier, you can't hold him to the Nick Saban standard. You know, it's like you can't hold any quarterback to the Tom Brady standard. Most people aren't winning 7 Super Bowls. Most people aren't winning, what did Nick win, 6 national championships? Like, that's not normal, okay? I think DeBoer is safe. I think Bama fans have a very high standard, and you should. One of the great programs in the history of college football. I think unless the wheels fall off, and I don't think they will, I think if this team, like with what happened with Penn State last year, I think if this team is 6-6, then DeBoer's gone, but I don't think they will be. So I think DeBoer sticks around, and heck, Bama could be in the SEC championship game this year and maybe the playoff, and no one would be surprised.
6: All right, the 49ers got some good news over the weekend. They activated George Kittle from the PUP list, and running back Christian McCaffrey, he

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1: Green Bay Packers safety Xavier McKinney doesn't see much playing time in the preseason games, but he's still getting plenty of action in preparation for the season opener. 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
1: The Green Bay Packers starters don't play much in the preseason games. They rely on their padded practices and next week's joint practice with the Arizona Cardinals to get them ready for the season opener against Minnesota. There have been a few skirmishes in the recent Packers padded practices, and X says that's okay, but you do have to be careful.
4: You know, the more that we can kind of have that, you know, that intensity with each other, but then keep it, you know, obviously we still teammates and we still on the same team at the end of the day. It doesn't do anything but make us better. So just making sure that we understand, you know, we still want to be able to compete with each other, but also not go too far because at the end of the day, we're still on the same team.
1: The Packers still have two preseason games left, including tonight against the Broncos, and their regular season opener against the Vikings is still 3 weeks away, but Xavier says that game will be here before you know it.
4: I think we understand that we don't have that much time. Obviously, you know, it still kind of seems like it's far away, but it really is not. It's going to be here in the blink of an eye. Like, we got two preseason games left, and then we're here. So
1: that's Packers safety Xavier McKinney in today's training camp update. I'm Rookie from Sports Radio 107.5 and 1400 The Fan.
5: Way when we are done, we rank stuff every Sunday night. Top five list of whatever we want. We're going to go around the room. Stuart Kovacs, our producer, will hit you up with his list. I'll give you mine. But first, we get a little rank stuff music here as Mondo Hernandez, who was the tallest Latino in all of talk radio, and several weeks ago ranked his top five theme park deaths, which really. When Stuart and I got called into the principal's office for that one, Mondo, that was not good. So let's try not to do anything that morbid this time. What are you ranking, Mondo?
6: Well, I stayed away from the bloodiest ones.
5: Thank you. Oh, my God.
6: All right. So this week, I feel cheated out of the Iowa State Fair, first off.
5: What do you mean?
6: I was looking at the food and the list. I could have done top 50. I don't know.
5: Man.
6: All right. But for my list, top five, walking away from explosions in movies and television.
5: So this is fake explosions. No one actually died. Yeah, this is fake, right?
6: Well, no, these are real explosions.
5: But they're movie explosions.
6: Yes, they happen in movies.
5: How many of these are in Fast and the Furious movies? Because we ranked the Fast and the Furious movies a couple weeks ago.
6: Actually, surprising, none of them.
5: Okay, all right.
6: Okay, but top five. Number five is No Country for Old Men.
5: That's a good one. That's a good one, yeah.
6: It's when he's walking away, distracting from the pharmacy so he can get some medicine.
5: Isn't that the opening scene? Like, isn't that in the beginning of the movie?
6: That's one of the explosions, but I'm talking about during the middle of the movie.
5: Javier Bardem. That was a good movie.
6: Great. All right, number four is going to be Heath Ledger in Dark Knight when he's walking away from the hospital.
5: Ooh, that's a good one. That's a good walkway because the thing doesn't work at first, and he shakes it, and he hits it, and then he hits it, and then the hospital blows up.
6: Yeah, so great.
5: That's good.
6: All right, number three, I have El Mariachi. No, sorry, not El Mariachi. That's Desperado. Desperado, this was Antonio Banderas with Selma Hayek. He's on the roof, and there's a huge explosion, and to make this thing big and pop, they try to make the explosion using propane. But the thing is, it blew up so fast and so furious that it made it look cool in slow motion.
5: Okay.
6: All right. Now, in number two, I have the brothers from Breaking Bad. When they're crossing over the border, they blow up this this van, and it's just epic. Because you don't know the story about these two guys. You just know that they're scary, they're dangerous, and they just blew up this huge van.
5: Was that season three?
6: Want to say season three. That sounds about right.
5: Yeah, I think that was season three. I got to rewatch Breaking Bad. Damn it, that's a good show.
6: All right, so number one.

0: Now, number one,
1: the greatest movie explosion of all time.
0: Of all time, that actually had to, they had to fix legislation in the state of Texas because of this movie. RoboCop had a massive explosion during the when he's filling up for gas and he finds one of his the bad guys that killed him. Spoiler alert.
1: Wait, you just ruined it.
0: The director kept complaining, saying, I want bigger explosion. I want massive. I want bigger, bigger, bigger. So the explosion, Demolition Man, just went overboard and said, fine, forget it. We'll do it. And they did a massive explosion that was just started blowing out windows from nearby businesses. So they had to do some pyrotechnical laws after this happened so it would never happen again.
1: I love that.
0: Yeah. There you
1: That's go. Not bad. Dead or alive, you're coming with me. For the record, if you've never been to Detroit, it does not look like that, okay? It does not. Detroit does not look like what happens in RoboCop. All right, Stuart, what are you ranking today?
2: All right, in honor of Deshaun Watson, I am...
1: Wait.
2: Don't worry.
1: In honor of Deshaun Watson, could go a million ways.
2: It definitely could.
0: Wait, is he okay?
1: Yeah, what happened?
2: I'm ranking the five worst contracts in NFL history.
1: Okay, Deshaun better be at the top of this list.
2: All right, number five is Brock Osweiler. The Texans at the time, this was 2016, they gave him 4 years, $72 million, which, again, probably doesn't seem too bad this day and age, but at that time, that was a lot for a quarterback, and he really did nothing after that Denver Super Bowl run, 16 interceptions to 15 touchdowns.
1: The Brock Ness monster.
2: Yeah, that was pretty bad. Number four, Tua with the Dolphins, signed 4 years, $212 million, $167 million guaranteed. Obviously, he had a really good season, but then after that, he really could never stay healthy, had the concussion issues as well as other injury issues. So he is number four. Number three, Russell Wilson with the Broncos. Obviously, they thought they were getting a franchise quarterback. They traded a lot to get him. 5 years, $242 million. I believe they are finally done with paying that off, or at least almost done. He created $85 million in dead cap space when they eventually got rid of him. Number two, Albert Haynesworth. This was a disastrous one for the Washington Redskins at the time. 7 years, $100 million, $41 million guaranteed. He basically quit, never really did anything on the field after that, so that was a disastrous move for them. And then, yeah, number one, spoiler alert, is Deshaun Watson. 5 years, $230 million, 100% fully guaranteed. He had the suspension, the off-the-field issues, the Achilles injuries, all of that. So he is number one, worst contract in NFL history.
1: Honorable mention goes to Kyler Murray, who we were just talking about with our Vikings guy. 5 years, $230 million, $159 guaranteed. And they're paying him to play for the Vikings right now. And Kyler did nothing. I mean, he had that rookie of the year season, and then he got hurt, and it just, they didn't win. I mean, it's a bad organization, but got to put that in there. All right, so we started the show, and we still don't have an update. We probably won't know till tomorrow with the awful news that Ashton Jeanty went down with a knee injury today in Vegas. We don't know the severity. It was not a non-contact, so maybe that's good news. If Jeanty is out, the top five running backs to pick up the phone call, pick up the phone and call for in the National Football League if you're the Las Vegas Raiders, all right? These are veterans. These are guys that have been in the league for 3 years or more. Number five, Tony Pollard. Call the Tennessee Titans up. Dude had 1,082 yards last year, five touchdowns. The guy's a 1,000-yard bucket every year. Call the Titans about Tony Pollard. Number four, J.K. Dobbins. Probably doesn't happen in the division. But J.K. Dobbins, listen, when J.K. Dobbins is on the field and healthy, he's a very, very good running back. 5 yards per carry last year before the injury, fifth best in the NFL. He had 772 rushing yards, four TDs, got hurt. But they signed him again. It's a crowded backfield in Denver. And again, I don't know if Denver and the Raiders are going to make a deal, but J.K. Dobbins would be one I'd pick up the phone and call. Number three, James Conner. This one seems obvious. There's too many running backs in Arizona. He's the old man. He's 31. Had back-to-back 1,000-yard seasons in 23 and 24. 15 total touchdowns on the ground. They've got a youth movement, hopefully, in Arizona. James Conner would not fit with Jeremiah Love and Algier still young and Trey Benson. Number two, call Tampa Bay about Sean Tucker. This guy is a burner who just can't seem to get a chance. 6.2 yards per carry in 2024. And this offseason, what did the Buccaneers do? They added Kenneth Gainwell behind Bucky Irving, and now Sean Tucker is the third running back in Tampa again. And then the number one option to get the majority of the carries, to be the man behind, now that if GNT is out, is the guy they already have in camp, Mike Washington Jr. Give the rookie the opportunity. Let it be Mike Washington Jr., the rookie out of Arkansas. He's a clone of Darren McFadden and had the highest RAS score in the history of the NFL Combine. The highest RAS in the history of the Combine. Over 2,100 running backs since 1987 have had their RAS. His was the best ever. So give that guy every opportunity to be the man in Vegas. There it is, rank stuff here on Westwood One Sports. I do want to bring this up real quick. We talked about this on the air. I don't know. Maybe it was with Will. Stu, you ever been in a fight?
2: No, I have not, actually.
1: Mondo, have you ever been in a fight?
3: Yeah.
1: That's right.
2: All right.
1: Didn't you say your brother made you get into fights or something last week when I asked you this question?
3: Yeah, my cousin. Yeah, when I was a kid, they used to babysit me, so to spend time or quality time together, he would make me fight his neighbor.
2: That's great.
1: There's a video from Barstool, no surprise. This happened at a White Sox game up in the upper deck, the 500 sections, which, by the way, I have passed out in the upper deck at a White Sox game before, just completely zonked out after too many beers. But there is a massive brawl that went down on the south side of the White Sox stadium. And I'm talking about guys jumping from three rows back with drop kicks, punches being thrown. Of course, we have no idea. Somebody probably said something to try to keep it real or whatever. But there's always a few things that happen in a baseball fight, in a crowd fight. There's always one guy who's getting beat up by six guys, right? There's always that one guy who won't shut his mouth, and he's getting pummeled by six guys. There's always, as there is in this fight, there's always the guy who has no shirt on. There's shirtless guy smack dab in the middle of it. Long hair, no shirt, of course. And then there's always, no offense, ladies, a small woman who tries to get in between the 17 idiots who are drunkenly fighting in the stands. I have no idea where security is. You see, parents are covering their children. Stop fighting at sporting events. Just stop doing it. Oh, man. All right, today's been fun. We'll do it again coming up next week. Again, my thanks to J.P. Shadrick of the Arizona Cardinals, Justin Penick from Talkin' Giants, the podcast, college football senior writer Bill Bender of the Sporting News, and also thanks to Matthew Collar, our Purple Insider. If you missed anything, there'll be a podcast. 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You'll be able to get it on the Westwood One app. John Lund coming up next. Thanks to Mondo and Stu. My name is Mike Wickett. Thanks for hanging out here on Westwood One Sports. Have a good week.
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1: The Green Bay Packers starters don't play much in the preseason games. They rely on their padded practices and next week's joint practice with the Arizona Cardinals to get them ready for the season opener against Minnesota. There have been a few skirmishes in the recent Packers padded practices, and X says that's okay, but you do have to be careful.
4: You know, the more that we can kind of have that, you know, that intensity with each other, but then keep it, you know, obviously we still teammates and we still on the same team at the end of the day. It doesn't do anything but make us better. So just making sure that we understand, you know, we still want to be able to compete with each other, but also not go too far because at the end of the day, we're still on the same team.
1: The Packers still have two preseason games left, including tonight against the Broncos, and their regular season opener against the Vikings is still 3 weeks away, but Xavier says that game will be here before you know it.
4: I think we understand that we don't have that much time. Obviously, you know, it still kind of seems like it's far away, but it really is not. It's going to be here in the blink of an eye. Like, we got two preseason games left, and then we're here. So
1: that's Packers safety Xavier McKinney in today's training camp update. I'm Rookie from Sports Radio 107.5 and 1400 The Fan.
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11: 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Johnny Ballgame is out tonight. Was feeling under the weather, so they called in to the bullpen, and I'm very happy to be here tonight. I'm usually here on Saturday nights, so Sunday nights are awesome. Stu is here producing the program. Peyton is running the ship, and we're glad you're along with us. We've given you a lot of things to talk about. If you want to get into the Deshaun Watson I just played for you, probably not the right thing to say. As a quarterback, should know that all you have to do, it's really simple. We are a forgiving people. Normally here, it's real simple. If you admit your mistakes, we will forgive you. If you go rogue and you get defensive, you know, guys like Barry Bonds have tried to do that. There are a number of guys who do it. Pete Rose did it until his death. All these different things, we just won't forgive. We won't forgive and forget, but we're really easy if you just fall on the sword. All Deshaun Watson had to say was, you know what? 5 of 12 is not good enough. I haven't been good enough. I've not been healthy enough. I have not done what, I was brought here to do. I need to be better. It's that simple. We're a simple people, and we can go, all right, I'm behind Deshaun. But he went the other way and ripped on his hometown fans, and I'm sure that's not probably going to work in Cleveland. Love to get your thoughts at 310-840-4910. We've talked about a number of different things as well. You can jump on the line and talk about anything you would wish. We're going to get into, after I hit some calls here, we'll get into something that Dan Lanning of Oregon said. And I think that people have this thing all wrong. Daquan Wright is a tight end who went to camp with the Browns. He is going

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1: The Green Bay Packers starters don't play much in the preseason games. They rely on their padded practices and next week's joint practice with the Arizona Cardinals to get them ready for the season opener against Minnesota. There have been a few skirmishes in the recent Packers padded practices, and X says that's okay, but you do have to be careful.
4: You know, the more that we can kind of have that, you know, that intensity with each other, but then keep it, you know, obviously we still teammates and we still on the same team at the end of the day. It doesn't do anything but make us better. So just making sure that we understand, you know, we still want to be able to compete with each other, but also not go too far because at the end of the day, we're still on the same team.
1: The Packers still have two preseason games left, including tonight against the Broncos, and their regular season opener against the Vikings is still 3 weeks away, but Xavier says that game will be here before you know it.
4: I think we understand that we don't have that much time. Obviously, you know, it still kind of seems like it's far away, but it really is not. It's going to be here in the blink of an eye. Like, we got two preseason games left, and then we're here. So
1: that's Packers safety Xavier McKinney in today's training camp update. I'm Rookie from Sports Radio 107.5 and 1400 The Fan.
5: On Westwood One Sports and the Westwood One Sports app. Let's go to a familiar face just because he crushed it last night. And so when you crush it on the show, we go to you again. This is our good friend Israel in Atlanta. Israel, thanks for the call, man. You're on Westwood One Sports. The stage is yours. Go right ahead.
6: Hey, Mr. Lund, again, man. Your topic really got to me yesterday. And I
5: like
6: about it all night. I went back and did some research, looked at some of my old paperwork, and I've come to this conclusion. There's two main reasons that we're doing this. The Age Discrimination Act of 1975 and the Right to Work Act of 1947, right? Now, legally, and you've been hitting on this so eloquently, okay, about how there is no minor leagues, right? And even the CFL and the European leagues, because they do not fall under the jurisdiction of United States laws, they can't count that, okay? And if a person plies their trade and the people who have that trade want them, they cannot, I believe, you know, there's specific terms like employers cannot block working adults or da-da-da-da-da, but the thing is they can't stop you. To your point, as long as you have eligibility left, okay? And now what the NCAA does, they've been instructing colleges and universities, right, to break federal laws. But the Age Discrimination Act actually prohibits any college or university that receives federal funding, meaning financial aid, meaning FAFSA, meaning it can wreck your whole school. It can wreck the science department, the math department. It can wreck everything if you try to tell that brother, okay, that he can't come back. And it's really, I mean, some of the callers, they're so eloquent in their point, but it's not about that. If you have the right to do something, then being that this is a free country, I must. Okay, it's in the Bill of Rights, okay, it's in the Declaration of Independence. I must be okay with you doing it. And we had a gentleman with the Morehouse with us, Larry Lewis, and he went, he didn't get drafted. Harold Ellis got drafted, actually, yeah. He got drafted by the Denver Nuggets, and Larry Lewis, he went to camp, just like this brother did not get signed by a team. He came back and finished Morehouse. Now, even though he had used up his 4 years, they still gave him a fifth year. He was on my intramural team, the team that won the championship, which really wasn't fair. But, but no, but they couldn't tell him he couldn't. Now, and I told you about my friend last night, who unfortunately, you know, got shot, wrong place, wrong time. But he was, oh my God, darn near 30 by the time he graduated. And he came back and played ball. And just because maybe it takes you a couple years, like I have a friend, Rodney Adams, he graduated with the Navy for 4 years. After his four-year span was up, then he came to Morehouse. He is still eligible

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1: Green Bay Packers safety Xavier McKinney doesn't see much playing time in the preseason games, but he's still getting plenty of action in preparation for the season opener. 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
1: The Green Bay Packers starters don't play much in the preseason games. They rely on their padded practices and next week's joint practice with the Arizona Cardinals to get them ready for the season opener against Minnesota. There have been a few skirmishes in the recent Packers padded practices, and X says that's okay, but you do have to be careful.
4: You know, the more that we can kind of have that, you know, that intensity with each other, but then keep it, you know, obviously we still teammates and we still on the same team at the end of the day. It doesn't do anything but make us better. So just making sure that we understand, you know, we still want to be able to compete with each other, but also not go too far because at the end of the day, we're still on the same team.
1: The Packers still have two preseason games left, including tonight against the Broncos, and their regular season opener against the Vikings is still 3 weeks away, but Xavier says that game will be here before you know it.
4: I think we understand that we don't have that much time. Obviously, you know, it still kind of seems like it's far away, but it really is not. It's going to be here in the blink of an eye. Like, we got two preseason games left, and then we're here. So
1: that's Packers safety Xavier McKinney in today's training camp update. I'm Rookie from Sports Radio 107.5 and 1400 The Fan.
5: He was couldn't put any weight on a leg, and everyone was freaking out. And I said this before, and this is happening in all sports now. You just don't know. So my advice to you as a sports fan would be really simple. Unless Adam Schefter or Shams or Jeff Passan or somebody of that ilk says it, then just wait. Ashton Gentry leaves. A bunch of people were speculating. A lot of people who are trying to get noticed were saying it was a torn ACL. It was not. It was a sprained ankle. They still haven't said how long Ashton Gentry is going to be out, but at least it's not a torn ACL, and he is not out for the season. So if you're a Raiders fan, you feel better. If you just had your fantasy football draft and you added Ashton Gentry rather early because maybe they have a better offensive line than last year, then you can take a relief of as well. Bigger story for the Raiders fans, but it is not a torn ACL. It is a sprained ankle, but they have not said how long Ashton Gentry is going to be out. The 49ers get George Kittle back and Christian McCaffrey back on the field. Christian McCaffrey was out for a week. He said that it was scheduled, so you don't have to panic about that. But George Kittle, remember, he ripped his Achilles late in the season, and he is already back. Christian McCaffrey, who keeps himself in pretty good shape himself, is amazed that Kittle came back this quickly.
6: It's unbelievable, man. We've been watching them, you know, just because guys aren't out there practicing, they're still working out. So I've been watching them for the last, I don't know, four or five weeks, going out there and working out, and he looks incredible. It really is amazing. It's a testament to his work ethic, how much time he puts into recovering. But to come back this fast, you know, there's a difference between coming back quickly and coming back and looking. And so it's amazing, man. When 85's on the field, when he's in shoulder pads and a helmet, everybody on the team feels it.
5: All right, we're not that far away. Remember, the Seahawks and the Patriots get everything going on a Wednesday night, and then the Thursday night, Australia, their first game. And like we were talking about before, the NFL is trying for world dominance, 9 games in 7 countries. It starts in Australia with the 49ers and the Rams, and it's going to be interesting. A lot of this is going to be pointed to the 49ers are going in a week early. They're going to get acclimated to the time change. The Rams are just going to go in and out. And we'll see who is better in that game. But 49ers and Rams, and it's a huge one, the toughest division, I think, in the NFL, the NFC West, and a big one out of the gate. And it looks like this doesn't guarantee, just because the George Kittle's off the PUP list in practicing, that he's going to play in that game. But all signs are starting to point that way as he comes back from that Achilles injury a lot faster than anybody thought he would. Speaking of the NFL, I think we may need more John Gruden in our lives. I think we forgot. At one point, not only was he a great coach, but a really, really good commentator on Monday Night Football, and he was filling in for Chris Myers, who normally does Tampa Bay games with Rondé Barber. So Gruden fills in against the Kansas City Chiefs, and this is what it sounded like at the start of the broadcast.
7: Just the backup, I want to reiterate that.

0: Chris Myers will be back next week, but I'm really fired up.
1: This is going to be one heck of a game. Chris is doing some other work for another network, but I needed a guy to sit next to me that knows football, and there's no better man that is a Ring of Honor winner, a Super Bowl champion, and the most winningest coach in Bucs history. So, John, you've had a lot of quarterbacks in your career. We get to see Baker Mayfield tonight. What do you love about this kid?
2: I love a quarterback that can make plays with his arm. He can beat you with his legs, his mind. But when you watch the film, Baker Mayfield can beat you with his heart, man. A couple years ago, third and long, backed up late in the game. Division titles on the line. Look at him take off and sell out for the Tampa Bay Buccaneers. This is stuff you can't coach. That's the winning edge of Baker Mayfield.
3: All right, did he break things down? Did he analyze? No, why I wanted to play that cut for you at the beginning is it's the enthusiasm of John Gruden. And although he's going through a lawsuit with the NFL, and I don't know that he's ever going to coach again, but he's really good at that. And, you know, as we're hearing things of maybe Tony Romo's fallen out of favor with CBS and they'll use this driving under the influence to get Tony Romo out. And then J.J. Watt moves up to that spot. And then Russ Tucker moves up to J.J. Watt's spot. Nobody's talking about John Gruden. And if I was CBS and I wanted to fill in for Tony Romo, I'd say, you know what? No offense, J.J. Watt, but you kind of just started this. I think people would love to have John Gruden back. Now, look, when it comes to college football, these are national broadcasts. When it comes to the NFL, these are going to be national broadcasts after the preseason. So I've never watched or not watched a game because I'm an announcer. You're a little bit annoyed if your favorite is not on there. There's obviously ones that make the game better than others. So I've never understood, you know, paying an Aikman $20 million, no offense to him, or of Tony Romo $20 million or, you know, whatever. You know, guys are, don't get me wrong, I think it matters, but you're going to watch the game regardless at the NFL and college level because most and all are, once this regular season start, are on national TV. So you're stuck with who you're stuck with. But my point is that when you hear the enthusiasm of John Gruden, you know he's going to work for the broadcast. I'm not sure that Tony Romo does. I think that's part of the problem. But I don't know how John got lost in the rotation. Like if I'm CBS and I'm trying to replace Tony Romo, why am I not calling John Gruden? All of these networks that broadcast games, Netflix and Prime and all the different things that you got to do and all the money that you've got to give out. I don't know why they haven't called John Gruden. I don't, because you can hear it right there, the enthusiasm in his voice. And like I said, he's overprepared, if anything. He's got the enthusiasm that everybody likes. I think, you know, again, you every time you look at a broadcaster, I might love one and you might hate one and vice versa. But I think most people like Gruden. You know, it's his enthusiasm, his preparedness, his likability, his boyish love for the game, his energy, like all the different things about Gruden just would make you think. And then you think to yourself, why hasn't anybody called him? Maybe it's the lawsuit and networks don't want to deal with it. And that's just a local Tampa broadcast of the Chiefs and the Bucs. So maybe it was that. Maybe they don't want him doing it. I don't know. But all I'm saying is, after I heard that, I'm like, I think we need more Gruden in our life. And finally, number one of all the headlines that you got to know right now, we got into a major conversation both last night and tonight, or this morning, depending on where you are, about Deshaun Watson and how he should have handled answering a question about getting booed. Here is Browns coach Todd Monken last night on how Watson or anybody else on the Browns, because they're not very good, should handle getting booed. Here's the head coach of the Browns.
4: Hey, how's it feel to get booed? I mean, it's a pretty easy question. It sucks. I don't want to get booed. It comes with the territory. You don't want to get booed? Let's play good football. Let's play good at quarterback. Let's play good on offense. Let's play good as a team. And then you don't have to worry about all that because it can turn just like that. Win, play good football, and everybody will be fine. That's just part of it. I mean, that's why I told him, you good? We're good. Part of what we do.
3: Okay, first of all, somebody get Todd Monken some throat spray or some lozenges or whatever the case may be, because he must be yelling a lot. Like, camp must not be very good, because it sounds to me, because most coaches, he's an offensive coach, so he probably stands behind the offensive huddle, and they're missing throws or doing things wrong or false starts or whatever, and it sounds like he's screaming his head off, first of all, which probably isn't a good sign for the Browns and your fans, because he can hardly speak. But he speaks the truth. And this is what I was saying earlier about Deshaun Watson. And we'll play that for you before we get out of here tonight again, which is he got very defensive about the fans. And I'm talking about Deshaun Watson, got very defensive about the fans booing him. And it was not a good move nor a good look. What he should have said is what Todd Monken, the head coach of the Browns, just said. You don't want to get booed. It comes with the territory. Why you're getting paid so much money, it's low-hanging fruit. You're the quarterback. And what you're supposed to say is, I got to be better. He was 5-for-12 with an interception in the game Friday night. I got to be better. I haven't lived up to my contract. I'm the leader of this team. It's a really simple thing, and you learn that so early as a quarterback. You take the blame. You throw an interception, even though the guy ran the wrong route, yep, that's on me. And then you go and you talk to the guy. You don't ever rip the fans. So Todd Monken is simply saying, look, don't want to get booed? Play better. What a concept. And those are your headlines that you need to know. From Todd Monken to the 49ers to Ashton Jeanty is going to be fine. The Phillies have won 9 in a row. Those are your headlines. You can always hit us up at 310-840-4910 if you are so compelled by any of those topics. We'll get into some NFL talk. Stu had this a little bit in the notes. Some of the rookies. We got some news from week 2 in the NFL. We'll do it coming up next. Sports Night on Westwood One Sports and the Westwood One Sports app.
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6: The U.S. Treasury quietly released its official financial report for 2025. It appears by its own numbers, the U.S. government seems insolvent. 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Add it all up, and it looks like the U.S. owes more than $130 trillion it doesn't have. 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
11: Linebacker Zaire Franklin came to the Packers in an offseason trade with the Indianapolis Colts and says he really likes what he sees on this Packers defense.
13: First and foremost, I would definitely say, obviously outside of me and Coop, those trios of safeties are special. From X, obviously leading it. Always have respect for him. He's a true ball hawk, user, Madden player in the back end. To, you know, you got Bullet on the strong side and Ev on the weak side. I think, you know, just those three combination of guys is rare. You don't have three guys that are able to move around, mix and mingle. Everybody can play every spot. And then, obviously, I've never played with nobody like Micah. So I'm excited to see it.
11: He also accepts a veteran leadership role and takes it seriously.
13: Well, first off, I feel like leadership starts with a servant mentality and a true connection. So I feel like for me, it all starts with learning the guys on this team, building genuine connections off the field, in the locker room, and truly getting to understand who they are as men.
11: Now, when we first saw him in the spring, Franklin said he was still trying to find the bathrooms.
14: So has he found them yet?
15: No, because they built a whole bunch of new stuff. Yeah, so I...

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1: The Green Bay Packers starters don't play much in the preseason games. They rely on their padded practices and next week's joint practice with the Arizona Cardinals to get them ready for the season opener against Minnesota. There have been a few skirmishes in the recent Packers padded practices, and X says that's okay, but you do have to be careful.
4: You know, the more that we can kind of have that, you know, that intensity with each other, but then keep it, you know, obviously we still teammates and we still on the same team at the end of the day. It doesn't do anything but make us better. So just making sure that we understand, you know, we still want to be able to compete with each other, but also not go too far because at the end of the day, we're still on the same team.
1: The Packers still have two preseason games left, including tonight against the Broncos, and their regular season opener against the Vikings is still 3 weeks away, but Xavier says that game will be here before you know it.
4: I think we understand that we don't have that much time. Obviously, you know, it still kind of seems like it's far away, but it really is not. It's going to be here in the blink of an eye. Like, we got two preseason games left, and then we're here. So
1: that's Packers safety Xavier McKinney in today's training camp update. I'm Rookie from Sports Radio 107.5 and 1400 The Fan.
5: But the thing that broke it for me, and it's nothing against Vegas, I covered the Super Bowl there when it was the Chiefs and the 49ers. I was there 10 days, which is about nine too many, and I could not wait to get out of there. Nothing against Vegas. Vegas is great. It was so bad. It was like, Stu, by the probably third day, I was like, okay. And there's stuff to do. I mean, you know, I'm doing a show there. It's exhausting. And so it was ranked the happiest travel destination. So I'll ask you both, what is your happiest travel destination? Would it be, like I said, Maui was 2, New York was 3, Chicago was 4, Miami was 5. Would it be one of those, or would you go off the board and choose somewhere else? I'll start with you, Stu. What would be your happiest travel destination?
6: Yeah, I think it would have to be somewhere tropical. I think it would have to be somewhere that's like either just beachy or something like that, maybe Mexico. Yeah, that's what I'm not thinking of. And Vegas is great, don't get me wrong, but that doesn't fit that category for me.
5: It doesn't make you know? Happy.
6: No.
5: Vegas. What would you say, Peyton? Happiest travel destination.
7: Vegas is too expensive. It's too crowded. It smells like cigarettes. I really would like to go.
6: Does smell
7: to
6: like
7: Hawaii.
6: Cigarettes? This is true.
7: I haven't been to Hawaii.
5: Yeah, Hawaii's good.
7: In my life, I would love to go.
5: No, you'll. Yeah.
7: I hate planes, though, guys. That's a little bit of a problem.
5: You do you?
7: Yeah.
6: Oh.
5: Do what I do. Go. You got to go to the. You got to go to the bar beforehand, and then I'll just cure that.
6: But, that'll do.
7: I was thinking about. I'm gonna start doing that.
5: But Stu said tropical. Yeah, tropical is relaxing. That's what I mean. Happiest place. If Vegas is happy until you start pulling the slot machines or start losing money or whatever. But anyway, it was right the happiest travel destination, beating out Maui, New York, Chicago, and Miami. Number four, I know these guys make a lot of money, but this is not cool. So CeeDee Lamb was preparing for the upcoming season. Of course, he's in Oxnard, California. He lives in Dallas, Texas. His home was burglarized, and over $300,000 worth of property was taken. He was in Oxnard, of course, getting ready for the season. And this is a disturbing trend. Remember, Patrick Mahomes was robbed. Travis Kelce was robbed. Joe Burrow was robbed. Shedeur Sanders was robbed. So these people, and I think part of this is social media, and everybody can't help it. You know, and even the average person, like, hey, look at me. We just talked about this. Hey, I'm in Hawaii. And people are like, oh, you're in Hawaii now. That means you're not at home. But here's the difference between these guys that, you know, are getting robbed. Doesn't everybody have, like, the cameras and everything like that? And I would think that they would catch the people, for example, that got CeeDee Lamb, because it's like these, at least if I was these kind of people and I had these kind of house and this kind of money and this kind of stuff in my house, I don't have anything worth stealing. I keep my doors wide open.

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1: The Green Bay Packers starters don't play much in the preseason games. They rely on their padded practices and next week's joint practice with the Arizona Cardinals to get them ready for the season opener against Minnesota. There have been a few skirmishes in the recent Packers padded practices, and X says that's okay, but you do have to be careful.
4: You know, the more that we can kind of have that, you know, that intensity with each other, but then keep it, you know, obviously we still teammates and we still on the same team at the end of the day. It doesn't do anything but make us better. So just making sure that we understand, you know, we still want to be able to compete with each other, but also not go too far because at the end of the day, we're still on the same team.
1: The Packers still have two preseason games left, including tonight against the Broncos, and their regular season opener against the Vikings is still 3 weeks away, but Xavier says that game will be here before you know it.
4: I think we understand that we don't have that much time. Obviously, you know, it still kind of seems like it's far away, but it really is not. It's going to be here in the blink of an eye. Like, we got two preseason games left, and then we're here. So
1: that's Packers safety Xavier McKinney in today's training camp update. I'm Rookie from Sports Radio 107.5 and 1400 The Fan.
5: Nuggets. And Larry Lewis here with the camp, just like his brother did not get signed by a team. He came back and finished his workout. Now, even though he had used up his 4 years, they still gave him a fifth year. He was on my intramural team, the team that won the championship, which really wasn't fair. But, but they couldn't tell him he couldn't. Now, and I told you about my friend last night, who unfortunately, you know, got shot, wrong place, wrong time, but he was, oh my God, darn near 30 by the time he graduated. And he came back and played ball. And just because maybe it takes you a couple years, like I have a friend, Rodney Adams, he graduated with the Navy for 4 years. After his 4 year span was up, then he came to Morehouse. He is still eligible for everything. He played football at Thurl. Guess what? He played football at Morehouse. Come on. It's not about your age. And as far as the agent thing goes, my brother, you hit it on the head. If you have had an agent since you were 17 years old, okay, you can't now tell someone at 22. And we have a thing in math, right? If A equals B and B equals C to A equals C, well, then that's it. That's the end of it. It's the end of the argument, okay? And I just believe you hitting on it so eloquently. And the problem is the NCAA should not be the one. It's like a fireman who starts fires, and then we want to call him a hero because he puts it out. Come on.
6: Well done again, man. You outdo yourself every single night, Israel. Thank you, my friend. That was very, very well done. Very, very well done. He went to the legal side of things, man. Look at that, man. That open jump at 310-840-4910. That is our friend Israel in Atlanta. I want to try to get to as many as we can. At the top of the hour, I'll just cruise through these as well. So I appreciate your patience. I think Deb is up next in Oklahoma. Deb, thanks for calling. You're on Westwood One Sports. Thanks for being patient. Go right ahead.
7: Absolutely. Hey, so here's my thought. I want you to flip it and put it into a work aspect. So your supervisor is saying, hey, I'm going to take some time. I'm going to leave the job. I'm going to go and I'm just going to say some big major company and I'll flip the letters NPSE, you know, and I'm going to go work for them. And all of a sudden, he's there and they're like, hey, you know, we're going to go ahead and promote you and let you be the big top dog. And so while he's gone, you've taken his place. And so then all of a sudden they say, hey, we don't need you anymore. And you can actually, you know, he says, or whatever, however it works with the college kids. He decides to come back to where he was. And now they want to say, hey, we're going to kick you back and put him back in your place.

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1: The Green Bay Packers starters don't play much in the preseason games. They rely on their padded practices and next week's joint practice with the Arizona Cardinals to get them ready for the season opener against Minnesota. There have been a few skirmishes in the recent Packers padded practices, and X says that's okay, but you do have to be careful.
4: You know, the more that we can kind of have that, you know, that intensity with each other, but then keep it, you know, obviously we still teammates and we still on the same team at the end of the day. It doesn't do anything but make us better. So just making sure that we understand, you know, we still want to be able to compete with each other, but also not go too far because at the end of the day, we're still on the same team.
1: The Packers still have two preseason games left, including tonight against the Broncos, and their regular season opener against the Vikings is still 3 weeks away, but Xavier says that game will be here before you know it.
4: I think we understand that we don't have that much time. Obviously, you know, it still kind of seems like it's far away, but it really is not. It's going to be here in the blink of an eye. Like, we got two preseason games left, and then we're here. So
1: that's Packers safety Xavier McKinney in today's training camp update. I'm Rookie from Sports Radio 107.5 and 1400 The Fan.
5: Out. And we'll see who is better in that game. But 49ers and Rams, and it's a huge one, the toughest division, I think, in the NFL, the NFC West, and a big one out of the gate. And it looks like this doesn't guarantee, just because the George Kittle's off the PUP list in practicing, that he's going to play in that game. But all signs are starting to point that way as he comes back from that Achilles injury a lot faster than anybody thought he would. Speaking of the NFL, I think we need more John Gruden in our lives. I think we forgot. At one point, not only was he a great coach, but a really, really good commentator on Monday Night Football, and he was filling in for Chris Myers, who normally does Tampa Bay games with Rondé Barber. So Gruden fills in against the Kansas City Chiefs, and this is what it sounded like at the start of the broadcast.
6: Just the backup, I want to reiterate that Chris Myers will be back next week, but I'm really fired up.
7: This is
6: going to
7: be one heck of a game. Chris is doing some other work for another network, but I needed a guy to sit next to me that knows football, and there's no better man that is a Ring of Honor winner, a Super Bowl champion, and the most winningest coach in Bucs history. So, John, you've had a lot of quarterbacks in your career. We get to see Baker Mayfield tonight. What do you love about this kid?
8: I love a quarterback that can make plays with his arm. He can beat you with his legs, his mind. But when you watch the film, Baker Mayfield can beat you with his heart, man. A couple years ago, third and long, backed up late in the game. Division titles on the line. Look at him take off and sell out for the Tampa Bay Buccaneers. This is stuff you can't coach. That's the winning edge of Baker Mayfield.
5: All right, did he break things down? Did he analyze? No. Why I wanted to play that cut for you at the beginning is it's the enthusiasm of John Gruden, and although he's going through a lawsuit with the NFL, and I don't know that he's ever going to coach again, but he's really good at that. And you know, as we're hearing things of maybe Tony Romo's fallen out of favor with CBS, and they'll use this driving under the influence to get Tony Romo out, and then J.J. Watt moves up to that spot, and then Russ Tucker moves up to J.J. Watt's spot. Nobody's talking about John Gruden. And if I was CBS and I wanted to fill in for Tony Romo, I'd say, you know what, no offense, J.J. Watt, but you kind of just started this. I think people would love to have John Gruden back. Now, look, when it comes to college football, these are national broadcasts. When it comes to the NFL, these are going to be national broadcasts after the preseason. So I've never watched or not watched a game because I'm an announcer. You're a little bit annoyed if your favorite is not on there. There's obviously ones that make the game better than others. So I've never understood, you know, paying an Aikman $20 million, no offense to him, or a Tony Romo $20 million, or, you know, whatever. You know, guys are, don't get me wrong, I think it matters, but you're going to watch the game regardless at the NFL and college level, because most and all, are once the regular season start, are on national TV, so you're stuck with who you're stuck with. But my point is that when you hear the enthusiasm of John Gruden, you know he's going to work for the broadcast. I'm not sure that Tony Romo does. I think that's

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1: Green Bay Packers safety Xavier McKinney doesn't see much playing time in the preseason games, but he's still getting plenty of action in preparation for the season opener. 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
1: The Green Bay Packers starters don't play much in the preseason games. They rely on their padded practices and next week's joint practice with the Arizona Cardinals to get them ready for the season opener against Minnesota. There have been a few skirmishes in the recent Packers padded practices, and X says that's okay, but you do have to be careful.
4: You know, the more that we can kind of have that, you know, that intensity with each other, but then keep it, you know, obviously we still teammates and we still on the same team at the end of the day. It doesn't do anything but make us better. So just making sure that we understand, you know, we still want to be able to compete with each other, but also not go too far because at the end of the day, we're still on the same team.
1: The Packers still have two preseason games left, including tonight against the Broncos, and their regular season opener against the Vikings is still 3 weeks away, but Xavier says that game will be here before you know it.
4: I think we understand that we don't have that much time. Obviously, you know, it still kind of seems like it's far away, but it really is not. It's going to be here in the blink of an eye. Like, we got two preseason games left, and then we're here. So
1: that's Packers safety Xavier McKinney in today's training camp update. I'm Rookie from Sports Radio 107.5 and 1400 The Fan.
5: Like, I would have found that thing in a hamper. 100 million? Like, 100 million. Like, we've seen all sorts of things, you know, cost a lot of money in sports. You buy this ball that this guy hit or this, that, or the other. But 100 million? Doesn't that blow your mind that Jordan's jersey from the 98 Bulls, his last game as a Bull, could go for $100 million?
6: That's way awesome. More than I would have expected, yes. It's, yeah.
5: Maybe a million,
6: so
5: right?
6: Money. Yeah. 100 million? No.
5: That is, yeah. The owner of Michael Jordan's 1998 Finals jersey has predicted it could fetch a jaw-dropping $100 million, shattering the record for the most expensive piece of game-worn memorabilia ever sold. I'm trying to look here. Where is the one? That doesn't say the prior one. But, I mean, I was in the room or the vicinity. I never looked for it, of course, because, you know, I'm on the up and up and everything. But it was in the vicinity of me. 100 million. I'm depressed now. I would have gone through the laundry. I would have dove in the dirty laundry for that thing. $100 million lottery ticket? Yeesh. What was I thinking? Who knew? All right. There you go. That is Lund's last call.
7: I saw Lou Williams today.
5: No, go ahead. Go ahead.
7: I saw Lou Williams today at the beach. I wonder how much his last jersey's worth.
5: I mean, plus the other thing is like I always say this, but like, what would you do with it? Like, okay, you put it up in a room somewhere, yeah. And you say, look, this is Michael Jordan's last jersey, and then, you know, somebody like, you know, who stole stuff out of CeeDee Lamb's house say, oh really? I'll be back for that. How much you pay
6: when
5: for
6: it? When you going on vacation.
5: Million? Really? Exactly. Hey, I'll watch your house when you go. What's that show right now? John Hamm, and he goes from like a Wall Street broker to the guy who like robs his neighbors, friends and neighbors, or whatever it's called. It's on one of the channels. That's a great show. Like, John Hamm would be stealing that thing in 30 seconds. Like, whoa, we got Jordan's jersey? One of the episodes, he stole like a Tom Seaver rookie card or something. It's like, dude, $100 million? Your house is, you know, that thing's not going to be around long. Anyway, there you go. All right. Boys, as always, tremendous work. Stu, it is almost 3 a.m. You've got to get some sleep. Peyton, as well. Happy Monday morning to everybody. Thanks for hanging out with us all weekend long, both Saturday and Sunday here on Sports Night. Have a wonderful evening. Have a wonderful week. Have a wonderful Monday. Thank you so much for hanging out. Great calls tonight. Great content. Really appreciate it. For Stu, for Peyton, I am John Lund. Have a wonderful morning. From Sports Night on Westwood One Sports, and of course, the Westwood One Sports app. Happy Monday.
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13: Sky Moore signed with the Green Bay Packers in March, hopefully turning a weakness into a strength in the return game. Sky certainly embraces his role as a returner and everything that comes along with it.
15: That's my whole deal, honestly, just being able to go back there and understanding, like, they're going to kick this ball and the whole entire franchise is on you at that moment. So it's like, that's a lot to carry, but at the same time, we've been doing this since we were 5 years old.
13: But Sky wasn't a full-time return specialist until last year with the 49ers, and he excelled, finishing in the top 10 as both a punt returner and a kick returner. His NFL career didn't get off to the start he hoped it would in Kansas City as a second-round pick back in 2022, but Sky Moore has seemingly found a home as a return specialist.
15: I never seen myself as a returner, and they made me do it. My rookie year, I had struggled. I dropped like 4 in the first 8 games with the Chiefs, and that kind of like took a toll on me. I was able to redeem myself with the AFC Championship, big punt return, but I've had ups and downs with the return game, but last year was a great step forward for me, and I feel confident just going forward.
13: That's today's Training Camp Report. I'm Marcus Eversall from The Fan.
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19: What's happening? It is the Power Hour. It is hour number four. We get a ton of stuff. We got to go through some NFL preseason superlatives. We're going to look at some rookies. Stu put some great stuff on the page tonight for the program here on Westwood One Sports, the late night version of Sports Night here on Westwood One Sports and the Westwood One Sports app for many people. It is Monday morning. Happy Monday to you. It is Sunday night still for those on the West Coast. Wherever you are, thank you, thank you, thank you. You could be listening on Sirius XM 375, hundreds and hundreds of radio stations across the country, westwoodonesports.com or the Westwood One Sports app, which we would love for you to download. Stu is here tonight. Peyton is here tonight. By the way, we were just discussing one thing. And I honestly, before I get into rookies and preseason game or week number two, which I want to get into in just a second, in about 20 minutes, we'll get into some college, great college games that are coming up. So just a moment. But it kind of reminded me that this is my second marriage. And I could probably say that my first marriage, it was 100% my fault that the first one didn't work, but it probably did not help that I've been in this business for about 30 years. And in the fall, what happens is, with the significant other, I know how people who don't do this for a living do this, but my wife is already preparing for it. And so we make fall plans and I say, well, this is a bye week. We can do this. And this is that week. And this college week isn't that great. But what starts happening is that, you know, on Saturday mornings, I'll get in front of the TV and ESPN's got game day going on. And I watch that. And then she's like, can we go do something? I'm like, you got Ohio State, Texas. Sorry. Oh, can we go do something? We got, you know, Michigan's taking on Notre Dame. Yeah, no, I can't do it. And so it's like every single week it's something. And then, like, Sunday comes around, and she's like, yeah, you've been on the couch since the early game at 6:30 in the morning because, of course, we got all these games, seven countries, nine games. And so it's like, you know, the game's at 6:30 in the morning. You watch that game. You watch the early game. Then you watch the afternoon game. Then you said you had to watch the, you know, you had to watch Tirico and Collinsworth at night on Sunday night. Like, when are we having to do something? And I'm like, it's fall. We're never going to do anything. And I don't know how people do it, like, who don't do this, because, and then, you know, the baseball playoffs are happening, and then, you know, and my wife is just like, come on, you know, so we schedule things and everything. But what I try to do right now, and she's not listening right now, but I try to build up equity during the summer. I do lots of things in the summer. If she wants to go to brunches, she wants to go to this, she wants to go to that, she wants to travel here, she wants to drive to that, road trip here, road trip there, flight here. I try to do all these nice things. And then the fall comes and it all stops. I become a terrible husband, a terrible, you know, whatever the case may be. You know, my kids don't know where I am. I'm locked up in, because I've got a studio in my house. So I'm, you know, all this kind of stuff. And it's, you know, it's not really my fault, but I've been doing it for 30 years. And that's just how it goes. So we were just talking about that because, you know, Stu can attest to this too. Peyton's new in the business. So he's like, am I going to lose my girlfriend? I'm like, you probably are. I hope you like her a heck of a lot. And I hope she can be patient, but she's got, you got to sit her down right now and just go, look, this business is not for the faint hearted. We're not digging ditches. We're not breaking rocks, but they got to know, like, sorry, Saturday night dates are out. You got to watch college. Like, you just told me during the break that you're doing a college football fantasy. Like, you're doing fantasy college football.
20: Yep.
19: And I know you're doing NFL fantasy. So now, even if you didn't have a horse in the race, now you've got college players that from teams you probably don't even care about or wouldn't normally watch, or same thing with the NFL, or, you know, whatever. And I don't know if you're a better or not. Then you got betting, so you got to watch that game. It's like, It's all over.
20: We're going to have a full-on sit-down.
19: Your life is doomed.
20: Full-on intervention. And even this morning, football hasn't even kicked off yet. Even this morning, she said, are we going to go out to that brunch I was talking about last night? I said, babe, hold on. We got Ray's Orioles on this morning. It's Sunday morning.
19: No, see that's where it's Stu. Help me out. See, you can't, if you throw baseball in it too, you're going to be in a lot of trouble. Baseball's got 162 games, so even though now I don't know if you had a bet on the game or anything, I'm not asking, but I'm just saying, like, the NFL can dominate your life, and even college football can dominate your life on weekends, but if you get it into baseball and it's 162 games, you got no shot. She's going to be gone. And then at the end of the football season, you're going to go. You got to draw the line somewhere. I'm trying to educate. You got to draw the line somewhere, because the problem is that you're going to go through the fall and all the seasons, and all of a sudden you're going to go, wait a minute, she left. When did she leave? And it was like 3 months ago she left you a text and you didn't even notice. Like, she moved out of your house or apartment or condo or whatever. You didn't even notice because you were watching all the games. And now you really doomed yourself because you're doing college fantasy and NFL fantasy. Uh-oh. I'm telling you, man. You got all the apps. It's crazy.
20: I said the words, it's Nick Martinez against Shane Boz.
19: Stu, you got to jump in here.
21: Yeah.
19: He's in deep trouble. If you're doing baseball, you got no chance.
21: There's no chance.
19: If you're throwing baseball in, you got no chance.
21: No hope at all.
19: No.
21: Oh, Peyton.
20: Because, Stu, over the break, John had said, your Saturdays and Sundays are both going to be slammed because of college and NFL. But I don't think John's aware that the Saturdays and Sundays are already kind of slammed.
19: Yeah, and look, because mostly I've covered NFL for years and years and years, so she knows I'm gone on Sundays. She has no problem with it. It's when we get, and again, she's known this. We've been together for, I don't know, 12, 15 years, and then I had a wife before that as well who was just like, she wasn't really into sports, and that probably kind of doomed things. It was mostly me. I'm just, I'm using sports maybe as a little bit of a crutch. It was mostly me. Sports probably didn't help. But my wife now at least understands that if she wants to watch something, she'll have to, go through sports. And she's not the biggest fan. So what I try to do in, like, off seasons, like, I don't enjoy it. But I've become versed in The Bachelor or, Love at First Sight or any of these, whatever the show is that she's into on a certain time, I'll bite through my lip and watch it at the same time with my phone close by to look at scores. But once she understands, once college football and the NFL starts, it's, no way. But if you add baseball to it, there's 162 games. If you add the NBA to it, like, seeing every game, I'm not saying that you don't stay up, keep tabs, watch the games, everything like that. But I think for the most part, at least my experience has been that my wife will deal with the fall. But if I tried to do, like, all the sports, like I watch football, I'd be divorced 8 times by now. Not that I could get 8 different women. I'd just be divorced twice, actually, because that's it. This is it. After this one, it's not happening again. I said that the first time, too. But anyway, I'm just saying. It depends. I mean, I'm not trying to throw your love life out there. Just depends on how much you care about the girl, what you're willing to sacrifice. And based on the fact that you were throwing Rays and Orioles in her face.
20: Yeah.
19: Mm,
20: no, she was. She definitely wasn't a fan of it. She must not be a Nick Martinez girl.
19: Exactly. That's right. But, honey, it's a great pitching matchup. Wah, wah, wah.
20: Honey, Yandy Diaz is hitting.
19: Yeah. I have tried that. I have said that it's a really good pitching matchup, and she's just looked at me like, no. Like, there's a line. Like, there becomes a line at some point. Big college game, I've been able to, through the years, been able to say, and she's like, okay. Big NFL game, she gets it. Like I said, I'm normally gone. But it gets to a certain point where, like, let's say it's, 10 o'clock at night, right? And it's like, hey, honey, Hawaii's playing Nevada Reno. She's like, no. Like, no. It's 10 o'clock. We're going to watch, it's 10 o'clock at night. We're going to watch some trashy TV. We are not watching Hawaii versus Nevada Reno or Hawaii versus Fresno State. Like, we're not watching that game.
21: Yeah, that's a bad one.
19: So I don't even try that one anymore. There's a cutoff point.
21: You've given up on that.
19: Definitely. Yeah, there's got to be a cutoff point, right? So that's all.
20: I have a girlfriend. Although I will say, I am going to surrender Hawaii football.
19: Yeah, you gotta find a line and you'll be okay. I guess that's all I'm saying. I haven't educated you very much, but you do have to find a line at some point. Whether, you know, certain game, you know, middle of the day, you make a couple hours here and there, you go to lunch, you know, there's a way. You'll figure it out. But Stu's like, Stu, you're in New York, and it's like, you know, I was saying NBA, but if, you know, the Knicks are on a run, that's different because everybody got into that, right? Like, that wasn't just a sports story. That was like,
21: that's not that was, just watching just 82 awesome. Random basketball games. Like, yeah, exactly. Right.
19: That's different.
21: Yeah.
19: You know, so that, you know, you get a break for that. But anyway, sorry. I just went on a tangent on that and blew this whole segment wide open. Thanks for joining us. It is Sports Night on Westwood One Sports and the Westwood One Sports app. The point remains the same, though. If you're not in this business, I don't know how people do it because I got lots of friends who just like, we hang out and watch the games. They're like, okay, I'll meet you over at this sports bar. And then we do. And then on Sunday, it's like, hey, you want to meet me? You know, like I said, most of the time I'm at an NFL stadium, but sometimes I'll be, you know, I'll be in and they're, hey, you want to meet me at this sports bar? I'm like, yeah, sure. And then I will ask him. I'll be like, dude, you're a lawyer. How do you get away with this? Well, lawyers make a lot of money. That's not a good example. If I have like an average friend who has an average income and I'm like, how do you do this? And he's just like, I'm the man of the house. I'm like, no, you're not. None of us are. Like, what are you talking about? You know, anyway, you got to build up equity in the closet, too. That's the other thing. You got to do lots of things in the off season. That's all I would say. So anyway, all right, we're past that. Thanks for joining us. If you'd like to opine, 310-840-4910 and tell me how you get away with that, even though you don't work in the business. Here is, we're going to talk about rookies, and I want to get into a couple of different things with week two now being done in the preseason. And we finally have one more game, and they're not going to play anybody and all this kind of stuff, and we can get to the regular season. We're intrigued by week number one in preseason. Week number two we'll live with. Week number three we're going, okay, we got to get to the regular season. So rookies so far through week two of the preseason, Fernando Mendoza, week number one, 10 of 16, 97 yards and a touchdown. I thought he regressed a little bit in week number two, 8 of 15 for 86 yards and an interception. That was a pick six. It was on national TV, so everybody saw it. 18 of 31, 183 yards, a touchdown and an interception for Fernando Mendoza. And I've always been an advocate of, hey, just get on the field, let the guys play. But I think one of the smarter things the Raiders have done, and this is a rare thing, and my brain almost rejected me saying one of the smarter things the Raiders have done because they've been so atrocious over the last number of years. You can tell the influence that Tom Brady is having right now because Mendoza's not ready. He hasn't looked ready in the preseason. I'm not saying that Kirk Cousins is at the height of his powers, but I think having Cousins there is a real advantage for the Raiders until things start to slow down a little bit for Mendoza. And I'm not saying that Mendoza's not going to be good. I'm not saying Mendoza's a bust. But, you know, Patrick Mahomes sat behind Alex Smith. There's a number of guys who have done that. This used to be the norm in the NFL. A guy didn't have to get thrown in there. The offensive line is a little bit better for the Raiders. Ashton Jeanty, if you did not hear before, does not have a torn ACL. It's an ankle, and he should be back sooner rather than later. So I just think Mendoza, I do think Mendoza is going to be good, but I think having Kirk Cousins, who kind of has a similar mentality of him, of what Mendoza does, I think that they're going to yin and yang off each other pretty well. Doesn't mean that I think Mendoza's not going to start at some point. I think he is. But I think that having Kirk Cousins there is going to be a really good thing for the Raiders. We haven't seen much of Jeremiah Love. The Cardinals did what a lot of bad teams do, which is he's a number three overall pick, and I think he's going to have a great year. But he had 14 touches in the first half of the first preseason game that he played, ironically enough, against the Raiders. He had 11 carries and 3 catches. And he got a high ankle sprain. Not sure if he's going to play in the opener for the Cardinals, which is against the Chargers. But I don't know what the Cardinals were thinking, giving him 14 touches in the first half of a preseason game. But that's what they did. So we haven't seen him a whole lot. Ty Simpson wasn't as good. The Rams' first-round pick, 13th overall, wasn't as good in game two as he was in game one. Preseason game number one against Kansas City. He goes 21 of 25 for 190 yards and 2 touchdowns, and everybody was already anointing him. He was okay, but Stetson Bennett actually played very good, so that is up in the air who the Rams' number two quarterback is going to be. And let's be honest, if Matthew Stafford gets hurt, all bets are off as far as the Rams are concerned. But at least in game number one, Simpson made the Rams at least say, ha! That for many people like myself who weren't a big Ty Simpson fan in the second half of the year that he played at Alabama. So we'll see on Ty Simpson. Maybe the biggest story of guys not in the first round, Dejon Stribling of the 49ers, played at Ole Miss, has the size, has the speed, but had a drop problem
0: at Ole Miss, but he's been really, really good. Did have one drop down the sidelines in game number two, but outside of that has been stellar in practices and games. 7 catches for 63 yards in his first game, 4 catches for 46 yards in his second game. So even though I was told there was no math on this show, 11 catches, 109 yards on 13 targets. He's been very, very good, and a lot of people think that he's going to be a steal. Defensively, Reuben Bain of the Buccaneers, now it's not huge numbers, but he's another big-name college player worth watching. He's already been flashing. The numbers aren't there, but you're seeing video of him, and he's working after practice and all that kind of stuff. And the short arms, everyone has short arms, short arms, short arms. But a lot of times you'll see guys, and they just fall down the ladder. I think that he's going to be one of the guys who was taken 15th by Tampa Bay. I think he's just going to be one of those guys that outplays his spot. So keep an eye on him. Caleb Downs of the Cowboys, I thought was going to go a lot earlier. He went 11 to the Cowboys, and Jerry Jones and the crew in Dallas have tried to revamp their defense ever since they traded Micah Parsons. And look, they're going to score points, like the Cowboys, hate the Cowboys, whatever your opinion on the Cowboys is. They're going to score points offensively. They've got the talent, CeeDee Lamb and Pickens, and you know they've scored points. That hasn't been the problem. It's been defense. They went big-time defense both in the draft and free agency, and I think Downs is going to be one of those guys that's going to be up there as far as defensive rookie of the year. So that's one to keep an eye on as far as rookies are concerned. The Seahawks may have the biggest need of anybody, maybe in the first round. Jadarian Price was, of course, the understudy to Love at Notre Dame, and he's looked really, really good. They haven't played him in any of the preseason games, had a little bit of an injury early, but a lot of the word coming out of Seattle is that he's been very good, especially in the receiving game, which he didn't do much of at Notre Dame. So that's going to be an interesting one. Of course, Ken Walker went to Kansas City in the offseason. And speaking of Kansas City, Mansoor Delane, their corner. Remember, they lost both their corners to the Rams in the offseason, one via trade, one via free agent signing. He's got to be absolutely huge because when Kansas City won the Super Bowl a couple of years ago against San Francisco in Las Vegas, it was their defense. You know, the Kansas City offense wasn't up to what they normally do, and I know that obviously Patrick Mahomes led them down the field to eventually win that Super Bowl, but their defense was absolutely lights out in that Super Bowl year, so they're trying to rebuild that. Mekhi Lemon is a big one. He's had some injuries for the Eagles. He's trying to replace A.J. Brown. That's another rookie to watch, but he's had some injury problems, so he hasn't done a ton. And then this is weird, but I'm going to go to the offensive line because if you didn't see it, Tyler Biadasz, the center that the Chargers signed away from the Commanders, big three-year deal in the offseason, he's already out for the year. Jake Slaughter had been playing a lot of guard from Florida, but he played center at Florida. So the number 63 overall pick is all of a sudden thrust into being the starting center for the Chargers. So that's one to watch as well. So there you go. We wanted to go over a few rookies with you. Slaughter is a big one. Lemon's a big one. As we said, Jadarian Price, I think, if Seattle wants to be in the mix again. Reuben Bain, I think, is going to be somebody if you're looking at, you know, we're just talking betting numbers as maybe somebody at defensive rookie of the year. And you always see that. There's somebody that always slides. He slid to 15. So there's one. And Fernando Mendoza does not have to start for the Raiders in Vegas. That's going to be Kirk Cousins. Even though it's not official, they have not officially said that, but I imagine that's going to be the case, and I think it is going to be good for Fernando Mendoza to sit on that. So give us your thoughts. Those are some of the rookies in the NFL through week two in the preseason. What do you think? Do you like my assessment? Do you think I'm crazy? 310-840-4910. We can get into that conversation. All right, we have not done, trying to think, we didn't do it last night. And Stu put this in our notes this morning, and I started thinking to myself, you know what? We do need to talk some college football because we haven't done, I was going to say not much, we haven't done any. And so he put a list together of some of the better games, and I started to salivate a little bit. So I thought, you know what? We need to talk about that. So let's get into some college football talk when we come back. And then we got Lund's Last Call, the 5 stories you need to know to be a productive member of society on Monday. We'll do that at about 40 minutes past the hour, only here on Sports Night on Westwood One Sports and the Westwood One Sports app.
2: Westwood One. The NFC is loaded with questions. Can anyone beat the Rams super team? Will Caleb Williams live up to the hype? Are the Seahawks ready to repeat? We're less than 3 weeks away from the regular season. Buckle up. Westwood One Sports.
1: The U.S. Treasury quietly released its official financial report for 2025. It appears by its own numbers, the U.S. government seems insolvent. 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Add it all up, and it looks like the U.S. owes more than $130 trillion it doesn't have. 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
0: Thank you so much for joining us. Whether it's late night on the West Coast or early morning on the East Coast, we appreciate you hanging out at a sports night with your old friend John Lund. Thanks for hanging. Stu is here producing the program. Peyton is here running the ship. Everybody good? Everybody good? We got Lund's last call at about 40 minutes past the hour. How's everybody hanging? Because, see, Stu is on the East Coast. Stu, you good? Everything good?
21: I'm great. Yeah.
0: Okay. Just double-checking. Double-check on you. Make sure. I mean, it's, you know, it's early in the morning there. It's Monday.
21: Yeah, it's almost 3 a.m.
0: I'm on the West. Yeah. Yeah, it's early or late, depending on how you look at it. Peyton and I are on the West Coast. Wherever you may be, you can fit a call in before the top of the hour when you actually hear us again. It's really weird, but that's the way it works. 310-840-4910. All right, so, Stu, I hadn't even thought we were going to talk about college football tonight. There's tons of stuff going on, and we've been going back and forth, and there's the Deshaun Watson thing, and we talked about pro players going back to college. We're talking a bunch of baseball. We're talking preseason football. But you put on the notes college football, and I started looking at different games, and I thought, wait a minute, we got to start talking about this. So I'll jump out to the lines in just a second, but I got to get this out of me, because if we start going to lines, then I'll get blabby, and then we won't even get to this. But I was looking at some of the top games, and we're just doing this in order of the season, but like September 12th, for example, Ohio State at Texas, preseason number one Ohio State, number five Texas. And the overarching conversation that will go beyond just the teams themselves. Obviously, who wins the national title and everything is going to be number one on the list, but these quarterbacks and how they play. So Ohio State, Texas, for example, Julian Sand versus Arch Manning. I don't think teams are going to be able to resist the last name of Manning, and I think they'll take him over a Dante Moore or anybody else that would emerge, but who knows. But that is on September 12th. September 19th, this is going to be amazing. Lane Kiffin goes back to Ole Miss on September 19th, the Lane Kiffin Bowl, and people are just going to be pissed in Oxford, so that's going to be fun. September 26th, the best game there, Oklahoma at Georgia. That's 10 versus 3. October 10th, you get the and this is an awesome. I heard Wicket before me talking about the Iowa State Fair. Texas and Oklahoma in Dallas is the Texas State Fair, and they just deep fry everything. It's unbelievable. But that's 5 versus 10 at the Cotton Bowl, and that is one of the most fun games you've ever seen in your life. By the way, Oklahoma has been outscored the last two times, and that one 57-9, so they're going to be upset about that. And then maybe the best game of the SEC season is October 10th. You got Georgia versus Alabama. That's 3 versus 13 in that one. Then October 17th, let's not forget about Indiana. Of course, Indiana beat Ohio State last year in the college football playoffs. That will be a rematch on October 17th, Ohio State at Indiana. Then November 7th, you got Oregon at Ohio State. November 7th is the weekend. We'll get into that in just a second. Miami at Notre Dame on that same day. November 14th, and any LSU game this year is just going to be, everybody's going to be talking about it. That's Texas versus LSU. And then, of course, November 28th, maybe the biggest rival in all of college football. And I know that Auburn, Alabama fans are going, whoa, whoa, whoa. But Michigan, Ohio State is the one. That one is November 28th. But the weekend really, so I was talking about this before, if you could only have one weekend of college football, look at this. Saturday, November 7th. So, you look, that's going to be a ways into the season. Maybe all these games will be overrated, underrated, whatever at that point. But if you're getting married, you may consider moving the date. If you have a big day or something and your significant other says that's on November 7th, you got to get out of it somehow. Listen to November 7th. Saturday, November 7th is Oregon and Ohio State. Right now, that's 2 versus 1. This is one day. Miami at Notre Dame, which right now is 7 versus 4. Alabama at LSU in Death Valley. Georgia against Ole Miss that day. And one of the most underrated rivalries of hate, BYU versus Utah, the Holy Wearers on that day. Penn State at Washington, Oklahoma at Florida. So November 7th, Oregon, Ohio State, Miami, Notre Dame, Alabama, LSU, Georgia, Ole Miss, BYU, Utah, Penn State, Washington, Oklahoma, and Florida. So you cannot be doing anything on November 7th. If you've got a date and you're getting married that day, change it immediately. Just saying. Okay, there you go. Now, isn't everybody jacked up now, like all those games? I mean, that's unbelievable. And November 7th is ridiculous. So, again, change your date on that. But doesn't that get you juiced up? You start thinking about college games like that and all that, you know. And the overriding thing of 2027 is supposed to be all these great quarterbacks. And so, you know, who's going to do what? And is Arch Manning going to live up to things? And what about Dante Moore, who would have been probably a top 2 or 3 pick last year, and C.J. Carr at Notre Dame, and you know there's a bunch of guys at that next level that could jump depending on the type of season they have. There's 3 or 4 or 5 guys who are probably second round picks right now, so that's always going to be an overarching because all the teams in the NFL that need quarterbacks. Anyway, just saying, you know, when Stu put that on the notes today, I was like, you know what, we are way overdue to talk some college football, and I started looking at the schedule, and I'm like, this is ridiculous. And it starts, it doesn't start this day, but I mean, just the greatness starts Ohio State at Texas on September 12th, which is 1 versus 5, but it's 2 of the big time quarterbacks. And it's just Arch Manning's going to get scrutinized. That's just the way it's going to be. So if you want to hit me up before the top of the hour, talk some college ball, that is absolutely great at 310-840-4910. That's 310-840-4910. Peyton, we still have people on the line. I got the names in front of me. I want to make sure nobody has hung up. Before I jump out to the lines, are we good?
8: Oh yeah!
0: All right, let's go to Andrew in Columbus, Ohio. Hi, Andrew. Welcome. Go right ahead.
9: Hey, what's up, my guys?
0: Hey, what's going on, Andrew?
9: Yeah. Really great night. You know, I'm a Falcons fan, so nice. Arthur Smith kind of worries me a little bit. But I will tell you one thing that the Buckeyes are doing that's different than anybody else is getting those NFL guys in those OC, DC positions. You know, Matt Patricia was on the sidelines about crushed it, you know, his first year there. I hope Arthur Smith can do the same. You know, watch him as a Falcons fan, I was like, oh gosh, HC, you know, really kind of worried me. Yeah. But what I'm more interested in is, you know, I've looked at these polls on X and Twitter, whatever you want to call it, you know, what defines the Buckeyes as having a good season is coming out that first game and knocking Texas in the face. You know, Arch Manning, I love the Manning family, right? You know, Eli, Peyton, can't argue what those guys have done. You know, as an NFL guy, you know, I got to root for Arch a little bit, you know, but as a Buckeye fan, I want to just decimate him. But I think that's really what the Buckeyes need to come out is just knock Texas in the face. Reason being is we've got Oregon. We've got Indiana. We got a tough schedule. We got one of the toughest schedules out there. So,
0: no doubt.
9: You know, for me, it's starting that early season off and hoping that, you know, Arthur Smith can bring that different scheme to the offense like Matt Patricia did last year with the defense. You got Chris Henry Jr. coming in. You got even guys under – not guys under Chris Henry, but that same class that are just, you know, as talented. Jeremiah Smith, you know, Bo Jackson, you know, Julian Sain. Hopefully he can run the ball a little bit, not just, you know, rely on his receivers. But I'm excited for this year, man. I really am. But we'll see. You know, I'm thinking that I don't know if we're going to be 1-2 versus Oregon at that time. I don't know if Oregon's going to lose a game, if we're going to lose a game.
0: Right.
9: But I think this season's going to be really exciting. So, yeah, that's where I'm at right now, guys. What's your opinion?
0: Great call. That's a great call. Look, You just mentioned the names that I was going to mention. I mean, Chris Henry Jr. is coming in. Jeremiah Smith, if you just said regardless of position, quarterback is obviously so important. But if you said who's the best player in the country regardless of position, it's Jeremiah Smith. He's big. He's dominant. So think of those two guys as your receivers. That's just what Ohio State does. And then you mentioned Bo Jackson in the backfield, who's going to be absolutely great. Julian Sand was a freshman last year, so he should learn some lessons, which he did. And then even though, and you know this as an Ohio State fan, they can lose this guy and that guy and Arvell Reese and Downs and all the different guys that they lose. But, you know, I'm looking at their roster right now, and you got about seven guys who are going to start new. But again, because of the transfer, you know, Earl Little Jr. at safety is going to replace Caleb Downs. He's a transfer that's been really, really successful. You got guys along the defensive line like Kenyatta Jackson Jr., who's had a ton of success. I mean, they've got guys all over the place, and that's just what they do. They just replace guys. But offensively, they're going to score a ton, absolute ton, with Jeremiah Smith, Chris Henry, Julian Sand coming back, Jackson. They're going to want the thing under Arthur Smith is, and maybe he'll make a little bit of a change because they're just so good at the receiver position, but he wants to run the ball and punch you in the mouth. And that's what Ohio State's going to do. I mean, they're going to do that probably as much as they've ever done it. Doesn't mean they're not going to go out to the receivers because they're absolutely packed at that position. But yeah, right away, it's going to be, can you contain Arch? You know, he's unlike the other Mannings in that he's running the ball, and they've got a ton of guys on defense. Does Texas, I mean, this is going to be a great battle on September 12th. That's what I mean. I started looking at these games, and I'm like, are you kidding me? And Ohio State's just loaded. Arch Manning's got to take another step forward. I think he's going to. I mean, he played great in the bowl game. He was much better in the second half. And I also think that he's just overly scrutinized because his last name's Manning. And this is kind of how it works with them. So anyway, that opens up your line at 310-840-4910. Thank you, Andrew. Let's go to Chicago. That's where Daniel is. Hi, Daniel. Thanks for either staying up late or getting up early. Appreciate you waiting. Go right ahead, Daniel.
1: No problem. Thanks, John. I'm really looking forward to that Ohio State-Texas game. That will set the tone for the entire season. I'm here in Chicago, love the Big Ten. But I asked you a question about something you said earlier, which sort of upset me.
0: Sure.
1: You said you were really looking forward, you wanted to see John Gruden be an NFL analyst again, and you couldn't understand why he's not doing games right now. Were you serious when you said that? Do you realize why he got fired from ESPN? I mean, he got fired for a really good reason. He made racist, homophobic, and misogynistic comments about on his emails and got caught there. Mm-hmm. And he sounded like some kind of white nationalist with his comments he was making. They were just insulting and just incredibly disturbing. And the guy shouldn't be on, a guy like that should not be on TV with views that the kind of views he has. I have no use for what he said. He shouldn't even be on. He's a great commentator, very entertaining, very intelligent. But when he got a mindset like that, I don't want a guy like that on TV. Why were you? Do you realize why he got fired by ESPN and what a jerk this guy really is from his emails? Do you realize what he said on his emails and what a jerk this guy is?
0: Yeah, he didn't get fired by ESPN for that. He got fired by the Raiders for that, and they were comments that were made to one of his colleagues, Bruce Allen, who he used to work with the Raiders. And look, I'm not advocating them. I'm not agreeing with them. I'm not saying that. What I am saying is a lot of people say a lot of things and they get a second chance. I'm saying that I believe John Gruden deserves a second chance. I think he's a great commentator. I get what you're saying, and I get why you're offended by it, and by every right you should be. If that's your opinion, I'm not going to fight you on that. That's totally fine with me. I totally agree and get why you would be against John Gruden. What I'm saying is, and it doesn't excuse it, that these things, he was the only one, if you go back to this, like, do you think he's the only one who was saying these things amongst all those emails that were uncovered by Washington? I just think that it was because, if you remember right, it was the Commanders, and this is what came out of these emails, and I doubt it was the only one. I think John Gruden was being targeted by the NFL for one reason or another. Again, I'm not saying I agree with what he said in those things. I'm saying, should he be banned from the NFL for those things for life? I don't think so. I mean, there's a lot of people, you know, Michael Vick got another chance. I mean, if you want to go down the line of sports figures who got extra chances for things that they've done, I don't think this is the worst thing that anyone's done. It's because he's not banned from it. He could go back to it. And again, the broadcast was on the Tampa Bay Bucks TV network. So, and they were doing the Kansas City game. So he's not doing NFL ones. And I get it. I think that if John Gruden were back in a booth, I think that a lot of people would say it was fine. I mean, he kind of bounced back with Barstool like a lot of these guys do, who do things like that, and then they're slowly integrated back in. I believe that John Gruden's going to get another chance. But if you're offended by what he said, I totally understand that. I think it was a smear campaign. I think that they took his email out of all of them. I think a lot of people have said those type of things. It's unfortunate. And again, I'm not saying I agree with it. I'm saying that people have done the same or worse and are still working in the industry. That's all I'm saying. Is he going to get a chance to coach another team? I doubt it. You know, those are damaging comments. There's no doubt about it. Will an owner say, "Up"? Oh, I don't think so. I don't think he'll get another chance to coach at the NFL level or at the college level after those kind of comments. I get that. But if you go back to, again, and maybe that's not an excuse either, that, you know, hey, look, he was a guy who was targeted in that email campaign by somebody for some reason, and I don't even know why, but I don't think that precludes him from being a commentator. So that's my thought. You can disagree, and I totally understand your viewpoint, and you're not wrong. Absolutely. And I know why he got that way. So thank you, Daniel. I appreciate it. Very good comments by you. All right, there you go. Great stuff from the callers tonight. As I said before, very nice insight all night long. Appreciate it. One more segment. It is called Lund's Last Call. We got four or five things that we need to get out to you so that you can be a productive member of society, whether you're on the West Coast and it is still Sunday, or you're getting ready for your Monday somewhere else in the country. Let's do that coming up next. Thanks for joining us. It is Sports Night only here on Westwood One Sports and the Westwood One Sports app.
2: 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Patrick Mahomes and Bo Nix are coming off injuries. 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The regular season kicks off in less than 3 weeks. We're ready. Are you? 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

0: Good time had by all tonight. We appreciate you hanging out with us. And the calls were absolutely tremendous, as they always are. John London for Johnny Ballgame. Appreciate you hanging out. I am normally here this time on Saturday night, so if you enjoyed the show, make sure that you hit us up on Saturdays as well. But really, we are here 24/7, 365 here on Westwood One Sports and the Westwood One Sports app. So if you are looking for sports, we are your place. So tomorrow morning, for example, Drake Toll early in the morning, 6 o'clock Eastern. Right after that, You Better You Bet with Nick Costos, Black and Abdallah, Jim Rome Show, and it all goes on and on and on until the break of dawn. So 24/7, 365, we are here for you here in Westwood One Sports and the Westwood One Sports app. With that in mind, five things so you can be a productive member of society on this Monday morning. We call it Lund's Last Call. Let's go.
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0: All right, boys, I'll need your help on this. We got Peyton running the show. We got Stu producing the show. Number five on the list, I don't agree, but Las Vegas was just ranked as the happiest travel destination in the country. It beat Maui, New York, Chicago, Miami. Those were the next four afterwards. My thought on Las Vegas is this, is that I love when I get there and it's a lot of fun. And then by the next day, so let's say I get in there on a Friday, and then by Saturday I'm hungover and broke and it's not nearly as much fun. But the thing that broke it for me, and it's nothing against Vegas, I covered the Super Bowl there when it was the Chiefs and the 49ers. I was there 10 days, which is about nine too many. And I could not wait to get out of there. Nothing against Vegas. Vegas is great. It was so bad. It was like, Stu, by the probably third day, I was like, okay. And there's stuff to do. I mean, you know, I'm doing a show there. But I mean, it's exhausting. And so it was ranked the happiest travel destination. So I'll ask you both, what is your happiest travel destination? Would it be, like I said, Maui was two, New York was three, Chicago was four, Miami was five. Would it be one of those, or would you go off the board and choose somewhere else? I'll start with you, Stu. What would be your happiest travel destination?
2: Yeah, I think it would have to be somewhere tropical. I think it would have to be somewhere that's like either just beachy or something like that. Maybe Mexico. Yeah, that's what I'm not thinking of. And Vegas is great, don't get me wrong, but that doesn't fit that category for me.
0: It doesn't make you happy.
2: No.
0: Vegas. What would you say, Peyton? Happiest travel destination.
3: Vegas is too expensive. It's too crowded. It smells like cigarettes. I really would like to go.
2: It does smell
3: to
2: like
3: Hawaii.
2: Cigarettes. This is true.
3: I haven't been to Hawaii.
0: Yeah, Hawaii's good.
3: In my life, I would love to go. I hate planes, though, guys. That's a little bit of a problem.
0: You do you?
3: Yeah.
0: Oh. Do what I do. Go. You got to go to the. You got to go to the bar beforehand, and that'll cure that.
2: But, that'll do.
3: I
2: it.
3: Was thinking about. I'm gonna start doing that.
0: But Stu said tropical. Yeah, tropical is relaxing. That's what I mean. Happiest place. Yeah, Vegas is happy until you start pulling the slot machines or start losing money or whatever. Yeah. But anyway, it was right the happiest travel destination, beating out Maui, New York, Chicago, and Miami. Number four, I know these guys make a lot of money, but this is not cool. So CeeDee Lamb was preparing for the upcoming season. Of course, he's in Oxnard, California. He lives in Dallas, Texas. His home was burglarized, and over $300,000 worth of property was taken. He was in Oxnard, of course, getting ready for the season. And this is a disturbing trend. Remember, Patrick Mahomes was robbed. Travis Kelce was robbed. Joe Burrow was robbed. Shedeur Sanders was robbed. So these people, and I think part of this is social media, and everybody can't help it. You know, and even the average person, like, hey, look at me. We just talked about this. Hey, I'm in Hawaii. And people are like, oh, you're in Hawaii now. That means you're not at home. But here's the difference between these guys that, you know, are getting robbed. Doesn't everybody have, like, the cameras and everything like that? And I mean, I would think that they would catch the people, for example, that got CeeDee Lamb. Because it's like, these, at least if I was these kind of people and I had these kind of house and this kind of money and this kind of stuff in my house, I don't have anything worth stealing. I keep my doors wide open. I keep my car running. Like, go ahead, take it. But this is crazy. So these people just target them. Like, okay, we know that the Chiefs are out of town, so let's go hit Travis Kelce's house. That's crazy.

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1: The Green Bay Packers starters don't play much in the preseason games. They rely on their padded practices and next week's joint practice with the Arizona Cardinals to get them ready for the season opener against Minnesota. There have been a few skirmishes in the recent Packers padded practices, and X says that's okay, but you do have to be careful.
4: You know, the more that we can kind of have that, you know, that intensity with each other, but then keep it, you know, obviously we still teammates and we still on the same team at the end of the day. It doesn't do anything but make us better. So just making sure that we understand, you know, we still want to be able to compete with each other, but also not go too far because at the end of the day, we're still on the same team.
1: The Packers still have two preseason games left, including tonight against the Broncos, and their regular season opener against the Vikings is still 3 weeks away, but Xavier says that game will be here before you know it.
4: I think we understand that we don't have that much time. Obviously, you know, it still kind of seems like it's far away, but it really is not. It's going to be here in the blink of an eye. Like, we got two preseason games left, and then we're here. So
1: that's Packers safety Xavier McKinney in today's training camp update. I'm Rookie from Sports Radio 107.5 and 1400 The Fan.
5: Worn memorabilia ever sold. I'm trying to look here. Where is the one? That doesn't say the prior one, but I mean, I was in the room or the vicinity. I never looked for it, of course, because, you know, I'm on the up and up and everything, but it was in the vicinity of me. 100 million. I'm depressed now. I would have gone through the laundry. I would have dove in the dirty laundry for that thing. $100 million lottery ticket. Yeesh. What was I thinking? Who knew? All right. There you go. That is Lund's last call.
6: I saw Lou Williams.
5: No, go ahead. Go ahead.
6: I saw Lou Williams today at the beach. I wonder how much his last jersey's worth.
5: I mean, plus the other thing is like, I always say this, but like, what would you do with it? Like, okay, you put it up in a room somewhere, yeah, and you say, look, this is Michael Jordan's last jersey. And then, you know, somebody like, you know, who stole stuff out of CeeDee Lamb's house say, oh, really? I'll be back for that. How much you pay
7: when
5: for
7: you
5: it?
7: When you go on vacation. Million.
5: Really? Exactly. Hey, I'll watch your house when you go. What's that show right now? John Hamm, and he goes from like a Wall Street broker to the guy who like robs his neighbors, Friends and Neighbors, or whatever it's called. It's on one of the channels. That's a great show. Like, John Hamm would be stealing that thing in 30 seconds. Like, whoa, we got Jordan's jersey? One of the episodes, he stole, like, a Tom Seaver rookie card or something. It's like, dude, $100 million? Your house is, you know, that thing's not going to be around long. Anyway, there you go. All right. Boys, as always, tremendous work. Stu, it is almost 3 a.m. You've got to get some sleep. Peyton, as well. Happy Monday morning to everybody. Thanks for hanging out with us all weekend long, both Saturday and Sunday here on Sports Night. Have a wonderful evening. Have a wonderful week. Have a wonderful Monday. Thank you so much for hanging out. Great calls tonight. Great content. Really appreciate it. For Stu, for Peyton, I am John Lund. Have a wonderful morning from Sports Night on Westwood One Sports and, of course, the Westwood One Sports app. Happy Monday.
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2: ABC News, I'm Mike Dubusky. Thousands of people getting out of the way of the Hawk Fire in Nevada, already burning through around 15,000 acres. Ricky Williams and his family are among the evacuees.
14: We saw the fire come down the hill, so I gathered up all the family and we took off.
2: The fire so far 0% contained. President Trump calls this an economic D-Day for Iran. New sanctions are set to be unveiled this afternoon. Iran declaring no oil will flow through the Strait of Hormuz if, quote, the economic war continues. Canada and the U.S. in a fresh economic fight, the White House putting new 50% tariffs in place.
20: The list ranges from Canadian alcohol to building materials. You've got dog leashes in this list, hockey sticks. It is a pretty carved out list of products that will be affected here.
2: ABC's Elizabeth Schulze, Canada promising to retaliate. This is ABC News.
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0: Well, good morning, Fan Nation, and rise up here on the Bill and Rookie Experience. Another week, another 5 days of mediocrity at 4 hours a day. Do your sports math. That's 20 hours of mediocrity over the next 5 days that are just going to slap you silly. Ain't that right, at Rage 44?
1: You got that right.
2: Hi, Billy. Thanks for doing this.
1: Well, hi. You're welcome.
0: Did you have a good weekend?
1: Did I have a good weekend? Yeah, sure.
0: Okay.
1: Went by too fast.
0: They all do, don't they?
1: Yeah. I didn't do a whole lot. Just stuff around the house.
0: Well, you're hanging out with Mrs. Rookie. She didn't do a whole lot either.
1: No, I hang around with my dog.
0: Yeah.
1: You know, just normal stuff.
0: She didn't get the lawn cut.
1: Clean the house a little bit, cut the grass.
0: Yeah. I'll give her credit. She did get the lawn cut.
1: Did some laundry. Big days.
0: Exciting stuff going on.
1: Watch TV.
0: Exciting
1: watch
0: stuff.
1: Watch a movie.
0: Oh, by the way, speaking of that, I did watch I watched that Billy Joel documentary.
1: Oh, did you?
0: That you were talking about. Both parts, man. Yeah. That's a 5-hour commitment.
1: I know.
0: That is a 5-hour commitment. 2-part series. Each one's about 2 hours and 25 minutes.
1: Yeah. Yep.
0: And I watched them kind of late night after the missus went to bed. And then I did finish it off, part two, I think yesterday morning.
1: It's good, isn't it?
0: Yeah, I'm a big Billy Joel fan. I saw him one time at McNichols Arena in like 1980. I was looking at his tours because you'd find all... Dude was constantly touring.
1: Oh, my gosh. Years.
0: And got robbed blind, shocker, by his agent or whatever, and had to start all over again. It is a very interesting story. Big Billy Joel fan. But I saw him. I didn't know if it was the 82 tour or the 84 tour, right there when I was in high school. Probably 84.
1: Yeah.
0: I mean, McNichols Arena. But yeah, good stuff. Thanks for the tip.
1: Well, yeah. Anytime I can help.
0: Anywho. Big day for Gabby. Big day for Bill's niece, Lauren. Today is the first day of college.
1: First day of classes today.
0: First day. The week of partying and having a good time and all that stuff is over. It's time to buckle down.
1: Well, that reminds me. I got a picture from my sister-in-law, from Lauren, of the eye.
0: Yeah.
1: Did you get that picture?
0: Yep. Every year, the class. You know, when we took... Yep. Same picture.
1: Same one?
0: Yep. Okay. Same photo.
1: Where is... Do you know where Gabby
0: we
1: is?
0: We asked you. I don't know.
1: Lauren said she's somewhere on the left side in the middle section there.
0: Okay.
1: Where there seems to be a whole collection. See how everybody's kind of... And if you look close, there's like a photographer right there who looks like he's taking a picture.
0: Okay.
1: So it looks like everybody was trying to, you know, move to that side and get in there.
0: I haven't seen it. I didn't zoom in. Well, it's kind of funny because so when we took the official tour and all that stuff, they talked about it. Because down in, like, the Memorial Union, not every class, you must keep them up for a decade at a time or whatever. They have the eye picture for, like, a decade of classes or what have you.
1: So, to explain, what they do is they take all the incoming freshmen, they put them in a yellow Iowa T-shirt, and they gather them in front of...
0: The Pentacrest.
1: The Pentacrest and the giant eye for Iowa, and then they take an aerial photo of it.
0: And then they'll hang it in the union, the class of 2030. Cool. They do that for a decade. It's really cool. And I thought, wow, that's really neat. So that's a good idea.
1: Yeah.
0: It's awesome. And then we go to Minnesota. And they'll go, and then during the freshman week, we'll all gather down at the stadium and we'll get in a big M and they'll take a photo. And okay. I think I've heard this story before.
1: Then at Northwestern, they do it with a giant N.
0: But it's so funny because
1: Purdue has a big P. You get the idea.
0: Because it's so funny because you go there, gosh, that's a really cool idea. Neat. That's special. And then you realize, everybody's doing it. Anyway, big day. Gabby and Bill's niece, Lauren, have their first day of classes today. All right, over the weekend, we've got some sports to talk about. We have the Packer Friday night game to talk about, their romping victory over the Denver Broncos. And I got some thoughts about that game. I'm sure Bill does. I'm sure you do as well, Fan Nation. I was impressed by a couple of things. And I thought a couple of people really enhanced their opportunity.
1: Okay, I'll be interested to hear who you say did.
0: So we'll go through that. Bruce took 2 out of 3, as good old sweaty Uncle Teddy would say, 2 out of 3 ain't bad. Took 2 out of 3 from the Braves. They lost last night in the Little League World Series Classic, whatever they call it.
1: That's exactly what they call it.
0: See, there you go.
1: The Little League Classic. Is that what you said? The Little League, you said the World Series. I don't think they call it that, but anyway. It was an interesting night. It was cool. Now, I don't know if you noticed, but on ESPN, they had the coverage. Mm-hmm. Then on ESPN2, they had whatever coverage they call it. Same game, obviously, with different commentators, and they had more of the... Every once in a while on the main broadcast, they had little interviews with the kids. Mm-hmm. They had like a lot more of those on 2.
0: Okay.
1: Actually, they were sat in the booth with these other guys. It was kind of cool.
0: Well, they got greeted coming off the plane by a team, and they were handed out stuff, neat. And it was well done. Off today, then 3 at the Mets beginning tomorrow. So we'll start with the Brewers, and we're going to crunch the numbers, boys and girls. Crunch the numbers. Things winding down. Think about this. 31 games left for the Brewers. A month of baseball before the postseason. So we'll crunch the numbers on that. Mm-hmm. Packers back on the practice field today. It's the second to last open practice. It'll be interesting to see what the crowd looks like out there, how big the crowd is, because it's a practice today. Tomorrow's an off day for the public, and then, of course, they have the joint practice they can watch on Wednesday. But kids are starting to go back to school, so it'll be interesting to see how many people are in town, how many bikes are out there to get the players to and from Lambeau Field as it winds down, but also at the same time, kids starting to go back to school. So
1: yeah, an interesting day Wednesday, though, also because of the joint practice effect.
0: Yep.
1: Or that might draw some extra folks out there for the final practice.
0: We shall see.
1: I expect it will, but we'll see.
0: All right, we are up and running. Let's give you a fan forecast here, brought to you by SureDrive for today. Sunny, high near 77, low down to 55. And then on Tuesday, we're going to have some sunshine, maybe a stray shower or thunderstorm is possible, but it doesn't look like that's a big opportunity. 81 for your high tomorrow. When I drove into work this morning, Bill, it was like 49 on my car.
1: Was it?
0: Temperature gauge.
1: I thought about it as I was walking in the building. I didn't look at mine.
0: It's chilly.
1: It was chilly, that's right. For sure.
0: There you go. You're up to date on the BRX. We'll crunch the Brewer numbers.
1: It's warmer in the building than it was outside for the first time in a long time.
0: We'll crunch the numbers with the crew when we come back out of BRX.
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8: Good morning, Fan Nation. The Packers entering the final stages of the preseason after claiming their first victory against the Broncos in week two. Green Bay will wrap up things on Friday when they host the Cardinals. The Packers' first team offense scored a touchdown in the opening drive in Denver with Marshawn Lloyd getting in the end zone for his first Packers TD on a catch out of the backfield for 11 yards. Quarterback Jordan Love said afterwards, it was a good way to wrap up the preseason for most of the starters.
9: You know, ended on a great note. You know, that was a good 12-play drive we put together. Guys executing on a lot of levels right there. So, you know, I think that's a great note to end on. Obviously, we'll have a joint practice next week against Cardinals. Get a lot more good work in, but to end that on a preseason note right there, that's good.
8: Head coach Matt LaFleur has already said the starters will not play in the preseason finale at Lambeau Friday night. They'll get their work in with a joint practice with the Cardinals Wednesday at Ray Nitschke Field. Elsewhere, the Vikings could be looking for answers at backup quarterback. Minnesota had three quarterbacks combined to throw for 234 yards and a pick while getting sacked five times in their preseason loss to the Ravens. Quarterback competition in Atlanta is officially on. Falcons head coach Kevin Stefanski told the media Michael Penix Jr. has been cleared for practice. He will now challenge Tua Tagovailoa for the starting job. And the Browns close to settling out a starter, as head coach Todd Monken said he anticipates naming his first team quarterback today. Out of baseball, the Brewers fell short in their series finale against the Atlanta Braves, falling 4-2 at the Little League Classic from Williamsport. Shane Dorn was charged with the loss after allowing two runs on eight hits, walked three. Jake Bowers drove in the first run for Milwaukee with an RBI single in the third. That tied the game at one. Sean Murphy drove in the go-ahead run for Atlanta with a single in the top of the fourth. The Braves made it 3-1 in the sixth. Brewers made it 3-2 in the eighth on a Luis Lara triple, but that was as close as they would get. Michael Harris hit a solo homer off Aaron Ashby in the top of the eighth for an insurance run for Atlanta. Manager Pat Murphy says Brewers simply made too many mistakes.
10: We played unusually sloppy defense. You know, three balls in the infield that could have slow hit. It could easily been fielded, led to three runs. And take nothing away from the Braves. They swing the bat great, but that's how it happened.
8: Milwaukee had won three straight. They'll visit the Mets for a three-game series starting tomorrow. In other Central Division action, the Cubs hammered the Mariners. Ian Happ and Pedro Martinez each hit grand slams. 19-2, the final. So the Brewers lead over the Cubs now 6 games in the Central. Kyle Schwarber's Major League leading 39th home run of the season, a two-run shot with two out in the bottom of the ninth, capped a 6-run inning, and the Phillies beat the Cardinals 6-4. Dodgers blanked the Pirates 4-0. Blake Snell with 6 shutout innings. And Arizona scored 4 in the 7th to win the rubber game in Phoenix, beating the Reds 5-3. In minor league baseball, the Timber Rattlers stormed back from a 5-1 deficit to beat the Lake County Captains 7-5. Eric Batante led the way at the plate. He was 4-for-4, 2 homers, drove in 3. 22 homers on the season now for Batante. His 3rd multi-homer game of the year. Timber Rattlers off today. They'll start another home series tomorrow night when they host the South Bend Cubs. In golf, Wyndham Clark wins the BMW Championship at Bellerive in St. Louis. Clark finished 3 shots ahead of Patrick Kentley, the 6th tour victory for Clark. And in NASCAR, Ryan Blaney took the checkered flag at the Dollar Tree 301 at the New Hampshire Motor Speedway. The NASCAR Cup Series heads to Daytona on Saturday for the last race of the regular season. And that is your latest sports flash. I'm Bill Rabior, Sports Radio 107.5 and 1400, The Fan.
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11: It is 6:19 on the Bill and Rookie Experience Monday edition of the program. Thanks for having us, bringing us into your living room, your vehicle, wherever it may be. Hang tight, our computer just shut down. I got to pull that back up. I don't know why it shut down, but it just shut down automatically on its own. We're back in running, Bill. I fix it because that's what I do around here. I fix things. You got that right. So let's go to the talking text line here real quick. Tim in West Palm Beach says, the Pentecost, do they have to sacrifice a goat or something? Sus. Well, of course they do.
12: And that, every year
11: for the start of the school year, they sacrifice a goat.
12: Great Iowa tradition.
11: Absolutely. And then they eat corn. Corn on the cob.
12: Yeah.
11: The Pentecost is a historic 4-block outdoor area and the symbolic heart of the University of Iowa campus in Iowa City. Its name means 5 on a place of prominence, referring to the historic old capitol encircled by 4 grand neoclassical limestone buildings. That's how it comes about. Now, back to the talking text line. Rick and Nina says, I couldn't sleep last night with anticipation of you possibly having jury duty and especially being the foreman. Obviously not because you are at work. Yeah, it didn't happen. Called in Friday afternoon, told I didn't have to be there. None of the panels have to be there today. See, I thought for sure we'd have something this week because a friend of mine that I golf with, I told you this story last week, a friend of mine that I golf with in league was on jury duty call last week, and they never got called all week long. No panel. Every day he called in, nobody had to report.
12: All right.
11: Same thing that happened today. No panel of prospective jurors had to report today. Nothing. Place is dead over there.
12: So you got to call again today?
11: Got to call again today. Got to call today, tomorrow, and Wednesday.
12: Okay.
11: Because you're only obligated to be available Monday through Thursday. This city's boring, man. Nothing going on.
12: Well, that's good.
11: I wonder if the bailiff gets a call in, too, and they're like, nah, no jury duty today. Stay home.
12: Ask him.
11: If Rusty the bailiff gets to stay home.
12: Bird.
11: Grumpy old man from the 1890s says, still our postgame show Friday night, or at least that's what I was told. I was sleeping, but Trace Mack is unbelievable. Yeah, we'll get to the football stuff. We'll get to the football stuff next segment. Jim in Fremont says, so the Brewers and Braves put on a good show last night. I thought William was going to walk it off. Williamsburg, but how did MLB talk our so-called cheap owner into giving a home date, missing out on a sellout at home? Well, they probably get, first of all, it's an honor to be asked to play in that. And I don't know if there's some sort of compensation or not.
12: I imagine there was. There was no pushback from the Brewers going, we're not giving up a home date.
11: No.
12: You didn't have much choice, probably, but it's a marquee event. I wonder what the ratings were like, but it was good.
11: Yeah.
12: It was real good. Talking to a couple of the players in the field during the game. That was cool. Garrett Mitchell. And Mitchell, in, I think, perfect Mitchell fashion, knowing what we know about him, at least from afar, when he's coming off the field after his in-game interview during the, I don't know, whatever inning it was, they make the third out, and he comes running off the field, and before he gets, you know, signs off, so to speak, he said, congratulations to Carl Ravitch for all the years at ESPN. And he goes, I grew up watching you on the ESPN for years and years, and just gave him props. And it was a really nice thing to say. And for him to think about that during a game as he's run off, it was pretty cool. Carl was just like, man, thank you. He was feeling those type of comments all night.
11: Sure.
12: As you might imagine.
11: Because he's been let go by ESPN. But, oh, by the way, we'd like you to do the Little League World Series.
12: Right.
11: His swan song.
12: And then you're done.
11: Brock in Sturgeon Bay says, happy victory Monday. It was great to see the Brewers take 2 out of 3 from the Braves. And just as good as that, watching the Mariners hit a walk-off homer Saturday against the Scrubs was pretty awesome, too. Yeah, that was a devastating loss for the Cubs. But then they took it out on the Mariners yesterday.
12: Well, they lost in the last at bat on Friday, too.
11: Yes, they did. 2 walkouts by the Mariners. But then they took out their frustrations on Seattle yesterday, 19-2.
12: That game was over, man.
11: Yeah.
12: And all of a sudden, ding, ding, ding, ball game.
11: See you later.
12: What?
11: The Scrubs are now plus 800 to win the division. If Miz hadn't already sealed up the Cy Young before Friday's performance, should have been the icing on the cake. 50-1 looking really nice. As for the Packers, putting up 33 points in the elevation and also dealing with the heat at the same time, this team may not lose all year. They should be signing Will Shepard to a 10-year extension after that performance. All sarcasm, of course. We need real football soon. Lastly, as a victory Monday goes pop a top for Wyndham Clark, shot to the ching at 26-1, which, by the way, he nearly choked that away. But he did hold on for the victory.
12: Well, I mean, I don't think so. How?
11: Well, because the 5-shot lead was down to 2 shots before they even got to the turn.
12: Well, I guess, they were about right.
11: They were about 5 holes in, and the 5-shot lead was down to 2.
12: It was 2 at 17, too, wasn't it?
11: I don't recall. I didn't see the end. I saw the beginning.
12: Rory puked, made a bogey.
11: Yeah.
12: And he birdied. There was a 2-shot swing, and that was it.
11: And then this one comes in from Ashwabanon. Jeff, I did see this over the weekend. This was tweeted out by Kurt Hoag, who covers the Brewers. Milwaukee Brewers pitcher Brandon Woodruff will officially avoid his second major shoulder surgery and is scheduled to begin a throwing progression program on Wednesday, August 26th. This stunning turnaround comes after follow-up imaging revealed unexpected significant healing in his right shoulder capsule. Woodruff originally announced in mid-July that his season was over due to a re-injury of the anterior capsule. However, after seeking a final opinion, renowned orthopedic surgeon Dr. Keith Meister determined that the tissue repaired itself well enough that another invasive procedure is no longer needed or recommended.
12: Nice.
11: And they're talking about if he starts his throwing program on the 26th, that he might be available for the postseason.
12: Wow.
11: And Ashwabanon, Jeff says, think they'll re-sign him for next year? They had better not spend another dime on this guy.
12: What if he comes back for and he's pitching, lights out in the postseason?
11: For pitching purposes. They were also talking about if he were to come back for the postseason, he'd probably be out of the bullpen.
12: No, that's fine.
11: But I don't know. No. Because he was lights out. Coming back and then went, oh, I got a boo-boo again. Uh-uh. No. No.
12: Well, he and I have something in common.
11: What's that?
12: Well, I just had an MRI on my shoulder the other day thinking I might need surgery, and I got the news back Friday that I don't need surgery.
11: Oh, really?
12: So that's very good news. Not sure what the next step is, though. I got to go back today and talk about it.
11: I thought the whole rehab wasn't working or what have you.
12: Well, it's
11: physical therapy.
12: It's, I mean, it's had some effect, but it's not nearly close.
11: Well, that's
12: to
11: great
12: normal.
11: News.
12: But I don't have to go under the knife. That's awesome.
11: For now. That is good news. There you go. All right. It is 6:28 on the BRX.
13: What if the Brewers play 500 ball for the rest of the season? What would another team have to do to overtake them in the division? It's time for Rookie to crunch the numbers on Sports Radio 107.5 and 1400, The Fan.
11: Well, thank you very much, Allison. I certainly appreciate that. So let's take a look at the numbers. 81-50 for the Milwaukee Brewers. 81-50. The Chicago Cubs are 75-56 in second place. So, 81-50 is what, Bill?
12: 81-50 is 131. 31
11: games played. 31 remain. Meaning
12: there you go, 31. Yep.
11: 31 games remain. So 81-50, 31 games left. If the Brewers go 15-16 in this scenario, one game under 500, 15-16, they would finish the season 96-66, which by the way would not be a franchise record for wins in a single season.
12: It would not. One shy.
11: So if the Brewers go 15-16 over their 31 games, they finish at 96-66, meaning any other team in the division would have to get to 97 wins and go 97-65 to win the division. So the Chicago Cubs, 75-56, they have 31 games left, just like the Brewers. If the Brewers go 15-16 to get to 96-61, the Cubs would have to go 22-6.
12: Yep.
11: Not likely to happen, man.
12: Probably not.
11: By the way, St. Louis, Pittsburgh, and Cincinnati, impossible with the amount of games that they have left. St. Louis only has 30 games left. They would have to win 31 games.
12: Oh, man. Can't do that.
11: They can't. Pittsburgh only has 30 games left. They'd have to win 34 games. And Cincinnati has 31 games left. They'd have to win 35 games. So okay. If the Brewers go 15-16, one game under 500 for the remainder of the year, the Cubs would have to go 22-6 to overtake them. How about that? Now, let's finish this off. 81-50 on the season. Six-game lead over the Cubs, 15.5 over St. Louis, 18.5 over Pittsburgh, 19-game lead over Cincinnati. At 81-50, the Brewers are on pace to win 99.1 games now, Bill. That would be a franchise record.
12: By 2.1 games.
11: Yes, it would be. 94.2% chance to win the division, a 100% chance to make the postseason. Now, 131 games in their 131st game a year ago, they lost to the San Francisco Giants by a score of 4-3, dropping the Brewers to 81-50 on the year.
12: Well, how about that?
11: Right on pace. A year ago, after 131 games, they had a 5-game lead. This year, they have a 6-game lead. So they're one game positioned one game better than they were a year ago in their lead. So there you go. That is the latest number on your Milwaukee Brewers.
12: The record is
14: identical.
11: It is.
12: Just one game difference in the lead. That's pretty crazy, man. Pretty incredible.
11: So, record's identical, but they have a bigger margin of lead right now, a bigger lead in the division than a year ago, which, by the way, is the second largest lead out of any divisional leader. The Dodgers have the largest lead, a 9-game lead over San Diego. San Diego. And then the Brewers have the 6-game lead over Chicago. So, that's where they stand right now.
15: Bill, do you have another question?
11: Your hand was in the air.
12: I didn't
11: like
12: have
11: you
12: a question.
11: Just didn't care.
12: I don't have. I could pose this as a question.
11: Okay.
12: Who has the lead in the wild card chase? in the National League.
11: Probably the Cubs.
12: Cubs do. They have had it for a while. It was six games not too long ago. Did you see what it is now?
11: No.
12: It's two.
11: Oh, really?
12: Two games over the Phillies only for the top wild card spot. Because the Phillies are red hot. Hotter than a deep post stove. They've won nine in a row. And they're now just two games back of the Cubs for the top wild card spot. Philadelphia 73-58. The Cubs are 75-56.
11: It's Philly that scored six runs in the bottom of the ninth yesterday, right?
12: Yes, it is.
11: Over St. Louis?
12: Over St. Louis. They're down 4-0. Schwarber hit a two-run homer to cap a six-run ninth and won it.
11: Wow.
12: For their ninth straight.
11: Okay, pretty impressive.
12: Yeah.
11: It is 633 Sports Radio 107.5 1400. The Fan. The week is here. The day nearly here. Our final BRX Happy Hour Tour stops coming up on Thursday night. We'll be at TNT Sports Bar and Grill, West Mason Street here in Green Bay. 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Now, when we head out there on Thursday for the final BRX Happy Hour Tour Stop,
12: yep,
11: few things going to happen. 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
14: Good morning, Fan Nation. The Packers hosting the Arizona Cardinals in the preseason finale at Lambeau on Friday night. Green Bay picked up their first win of the preseason last Friday against the Broncos in Denver in a game that saw the first team offense march down the field 65 yards in 12 plays against the Denver first team defense. It was another good night for rookie kicker Trey Smack, who converted on all four of his field goal attempts, including a 59-yarder, made all three extra points as well. Head coach Matt LaFleur says he just got to keep it going.
15: Feel great, but
9: same thing. He's got to go do it again. So, I mean, that's life in the National Football League. You're only as good as your last performance, and he's just got to continue to be consistent.
14: Smack has not missed in two preseason games so far. Packers will wrap up the preseason at home against the Cardinals Friday at Lambeau. Arizona will come to town early for a joint practice at Ray Nitschke Field Wednesday, which will be the final public practice of training camp. Elsewhere, the Vikings still trying to figure out who the backup quarterback is going to be. Three quarterbacks combined to throw for 234 yards and a pick while getting sacked five times in their loss to the Ravens last week. Quarterback competition in Atlanta is now officially on, as head coach Kevin Stefanski says that Michael Penix Jr. has been fully cleared to practice, and now he'll challenge Tua Tagovailoa for the starting job. And the head coach of the Browns says he'll name his starting quarterback today. Todd Monken will choose between Deshaun Watson and Shedeur Sanders. Not a Major League Baseball. Michael Harris II hit a solo homer. Mauricio Dubon had an RBI ground rule double. And Tyler Molly worked five strong innings. Braves beat the Brewers 4-2 in the Little League Classic on Sunday in Williamsport, Pennsylvania. Dubon drove in Atlanta's first run in the second, scored later on a fielding error by Milwaukee's first baseman Andrew Vaughn in the sixth. That put the Braves up 3-1. Jake Bowers drove in Milwaukee's first run with an RBI single. Shane Drouin took the loss after allowing two runs on eight hits and walked three in five innings. Despite the loss, manager Pat Murphy says the experience in Williamsport was terrific.
15: I think it was a great thing. I think what MLB is doing is tremendous. It's basically reaching out and touching people that love the game. You're bringing a major league game to this town, and whatever inconvenience anybody can talk about or whatever, any of that is doesn't add up when it comes to what we can do for young people. So that's what it's all about.
14: Brewers saw their three-game winning streak come to an end, still won the series, taking 2-3. After an off day today, the Brewers will be in New York to face the Mets starting tomorrow. Now in the Central Division, the Cubs avoided the sweep in Seattle, hammering the Mariners 19-2. So the Brewers' lead over the Cubs is now six games in the division. The Phillies scored six runs in the bottom of the ninth to beat the Cardinals 6-4. Kyle Schwarber hit the game-winning blast. The Phillies have won nine in a row now with three straight series sweeps. Blake Snell fired six shutout innings. The Dodgers completed the sweep of the Pirates, winning 4-0. It's their sixth straight win. And the Diamondbacks beat the Reds 6-3 in Arizona as the D-backs scored four in the seventh to win the rubber game in Phoenix. The Reds have lost three of their last four. In minor league baseball, the Timber Rattlers topped the Lake County Captains 7-5 at home yesterday, storming back from a 5-1 deficit. Eric Batanti led the way at the plate, 4-for-4, two homers, three RBIs. Timber Rattlers off today. They begin another home series tomorrow night against the South Bend Cubs. In golf, Wyndham Clark wins the BMW Championship by three shots in front of Patrick Cantlay, his sixth career tour victory. And in NASCAR, Ryan Blaney held off Bubba Wallace by more than half a second to take the checkered flag at the Dollar T-301 from the New Hampshire Motor Speedway. The NASCAR Cup Series heads to Daytona for the last race of the regular season on Saturday. And that is your latest sports flash. I'm Bill Rabior, Sports Radio 107.5 and 1400. The Fan.
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0: It is 6:44 on the BRX. Good to have you along on this Monday off the talk and text line at 920-393-1075. Mike and Cecil says, magic numbers left for the Brewers, 30 for the one seed, 26 for the division, and 20 for the playoffs. All right? Very good. I'll just say, for number one, that's up in the air, one seed, division and playoffs, lock and lock.
16: Yeah, I would agree. Lock and lock.
0: Bill, not you. A listener, good morning, guys. Rookie, did you know Braves, the Braves catcher Drake Baldwin, he was a pretty good junior hockey player from Madison a few years ago, led the state in goals scored. I did not know that.
16: Nice.
0: I'll have to take a peek about that. How about Badger commit running back Kingston Allen going off for 464 yards and seven touchdowns for Green Bay Notre Dame against Neenah? Crazy stat line against one of the top two, three schools in the FVA.
14: Incredible. 39 carries, 464, and 7 TDs. I saw that the other day. I was like, man, I love that kind of stuff. You know, I've talked about this before. When you look around and you see some of these just unbelievable stats from high school, even some college games when guys do that, it's like, geez, it's just wild.
17: Yeah. It's crazy.
14: I mean, I'm just do some quick math. 464 divided by 39 carries. That's 11.8 yards a carry.
18: I'm assuming they blew out
14: they
18: Nina
14: didn't.
18: As
14: they
18: well.
14: Won in overtime.
18: Oh, really?
14: Because the Nina quarterback had like 250-something yards and 5 touchdowns
18: okay.
14: on the ground. And they went to overtime.
18: Here's the one thing I take away from all of that. I can't believe high school football season is here.
14: Yeah, true.
18: Underway. It's also crazy to me. I don't know when high school starts, when they get back to class. It's usually after Labor Day, isn't it? Our high school, I don't know. When does your high school kid go back to school? You can hit me up. But I think it's after Labor Day. And it's hard to believe that they're going to play 2, maybe 3 games before school's even in session. You know what I mean?
14: When is Labor Day? Is that next Monday?
18: No, it's like 2 Mondays. It's like the 8th. The 7th. Monday the 7th is Labor Day. That is crazy to me. So they'll play another game this week, and they'll play another game next week. They'll play 3 games before school's even in session.
14: Yeah, that's weird.
18: Let's see. From Mad. Says, my strategy worked. I threw Luis Lara into the deep fryer Friday, and he's been knocking the cover off the ball since. I love it when you do that reverse psychology thing. Way to go, Mad.
14: Is that what that was?
18: Way to go.
14: Okay. Well, it's easy to claim that afterwards, and that way you're never wrong. Because if he does continue to suck it, then you go, yeah, well, look at him. He's terrible. But if he doesn't, he said, yeah, it's just reverse psychology, so you're always right.
18: I like it, Mad. Way to go.
14: Way to go, Mad.
18: I'm with you, Mad. Brad from Fremont says, again, smack. Say that 5 times fast. Smack, smack, smack, smack, smack, smack, smack, smack. That's more than 5. More massive kicks this week and for this young lad. Yeah, we'll have an all-football hour coming up next hour, including talking about that Packers victory over Denver and some observations on my part. I think a couple of players enhanced their spot, their opportunity, I think.
14: You talk about chances of making the team?
18: I do.
14: Or chances of...
18: Yeah, making the 53.
14: Okay.
18: Making the 53.
14: I think there was a couple of those for sure.
18: From the 920, did you hear about the Wisconsin high school football player that died? I did.
14: I did too.
18: And I never did hear the injury that he sustained.
14: I don't think they said.
18: But yeah, that's super sad, no doubt about it.
14: Horrible.
18: And then I also saw a story that like 6 high school football players died last year.
14: That nationwide?
18: Nationwide. Yeah. I don't know, man. West of Pierre goes back to school September 1st, I guess. So next week. They'll still play. They'll still have played 2 games before they get back to class. That's crazy. Rick says my granddaughter starts this Thursday in De Pere, 4th grade. Well, good for her. But that doesn't count. I'm talking about the high school kids. But good for her. Grumpy old man says Mad needs to fry Yelich this Friday. So now Mad's going to get a laundry list of people he has to put in a deep fryer. You can only do one, though, so he's got to pick wisely. You know what I mean? He's got to pick wisely who you want to deep fry to get that reverse psychology going. Because you only get one.
14: Okay. Why?
18: Because that's how we do it. Scott from Appleton sends an email. This is completely non-sports related. I also had a big week, and I cleaned the house, did some laundry, painted my front door. I was so pleased with the results. I took a victory lap around the block to see what the door looked like when I drove up the driveway, and damn.
14: Yeah, nice. What color did you paint it?
16: I think I have to repaint. I painted mine when I first moved in, and I think it's time for a new paint job. It's kind of fading in the sunshine.
18: Yeah, same.
16: Gets cooked in the sun all day.
18: Mine's starting to crack, the paint.
16: Mine too, a little bit.
18: We're on our third. I've painted it three times, different colors each time, just for something for a change of pace. But the paint thing, the pain about doing the painting the door is, then we got those the side pieces that you know go with it that have to be painted the same color. That's a pain in the arse. The door isn't bad, but painting.

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1: The Green Bay Packers starters don't play much in the preseason games. They rely on their padded practices and next week's joint practice with the Arizona Cardinals to get them ready for the season opener against Minnesota. There have been a few skirmishes in the recent Packers padded practices, and X says that's okay, but you do have to be careful.
4: You know, the more that we can kind of have that, you know, that intensity with each other, but then keep it, you know, obviously we still teammates and we still on the same team at the end of the day. It doesn't do anything but make us better. So just making sure that we understand, you know, we still want to be able to compete with each other, but also not go too far because at the end of the day, we're still on the same team.
1: The Packers still have two preseason games left, including tonight against the Broncos, and their regular season opener against the Vikings is still 3 weeks away, but Xavier says that game will be here before you know it.
4: I think we understand that we don't have that much time. Obviously, you know, it still kind of seems like it's far away, but it really is not. It's going to be here in the blink of an eye. Like, we got two preseason games left, and then we're here. So
1: that's Packers safety Xavier McKinney in today's training camp update. I'm Rookie from Sports Radio 107.5 and 1400 The Fan.
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8: Good morning, Fan Nation. The Packers entering the final stages of the preseason after claiming their first victory against the Broncos in week two. Green Bay will wrap up things on Friday when they host the Cardinals. The Packers' first team offense scored a touchdown in the opening drive in Denver with Marshawn Lloyd getting in the end zone for his first Packers TD on a catch out of the backfield for 11 yards. Quarterback Jordan Love said afterwards, it was a good way to wrap up the preseason for most of the starters.
9: You know, ended on a great note. You know, that was a good 12-play drive we put together. And guys executing on a lot of levels right there. So, you know, I think that's a great note to end on. Obviously, we'll have a joint practice next week against Cardinals. Get a lot more good work in, but to end that on a preseason note right there, that's good.
8: Head coach Matt LaFleur has already said the starters will not play in the preseason finale at Lambeau Friday night. They'll get their work in with a joint practice with the Cardinals Wednesday at Ray Nitschke Field. Elsewhere, the Vikings could be looking for answers at backup quarterback. Minnesota had three quarterbacks combined to throw for 234 yards and a pick while getting sacked five times in their preseason loss to the Ravens. Quarterback competition in Atlanta is officially on. Falcons head coach Kevin Stefanski told the media Michael Penix Jr. has been cleared for practice. He will now challenge Tua Tagovailoa for the starting job. And the Browns close to settling on a starter, as head coach Todd Monken said he anticipates naming his first team quarterback today. Out of baseball, the Brewers fell short in their series finale against the Atlanta Braves, falling 4-2 at the Little League Classic from Williamsport. Shane Dorn was charged with the loss after allowing two runs on eight hits, walked three. Jake Bowers drove in the first run for Milwaukee with an RBI single in the third. That tied the game at one. Sean Murphy drove in the go-ahead run for Atlanta with a single in the top of the fourth. The Braves made it 3-1 in the sixth. Brewers made it 3-2 in the eighth on a Luis Lara triple, but that was as close as they would get. Michael Harris hit a solo homer off Aaron Ashby in the top of the eighth for an insurance run for Atlanta. Manager Pat Murphy says Brewers simply made too many mistakes.
10: We played unusually sloppy defense. You know, three balls in the infield that could have slow hit, that could easily been fielded, led to three runs. And take nothing away from the Braves. They swing the bat great, but that's how it happened.
8: Milwaukee had won three straight. They'll visit the Mets for a three-game series starting tomorrow. In other Central Division action, the Cubs hammered the Mariners. Ian Happ and Pedro Martinez each hit grand slams. 19-2, the final. So the Brewers lead over the Cubs now six games in the Central. Kyle Schwarber's Major League leading 39th home run of the season, a two-run shot with two out in the bottom of the ninth, capped a six-run inning, and the Phillies beat the Cardinals 6-4. Dodgers blanked the Pirates 4-0. Blake Snell with six shutout innings. And Arizona scored four in the seventh to win the rubber game in Phoenix, beating the Reds 5-3. In minor league baseball, the Timber Rattlers stormed back from a 5-1 deficit to beat the Lake County Captains 7-5. Eric Batanti led the way at the plate. He was 4-for-4, two homers, drove in three. 22 homers on the season now for Batanti. his third multi-homer game of the year. Tim Rattler's off today. They'll start another home series tomorrow night when they host the South Bend Cubs. In golf, Wyndham Clark wins the BMW Championship at Bellerive in St. Louis. Clark finished three shots ahead of Patrick Cantlay, the sixth tour victory for Clark. And in NASCAR, Ryan Blaney took the checkered flag at the Dollar Tree 301 at the New Hampshire Motor Speedway. The NASCAR Cup Series heads to Daytona on Saturday for the last race of the regular season. And that is your latest Sports Flash. 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
11: ABC News, I'm Mike Dabosky. New sanctions on Iran due to be unveiled by Treasury Secretary Scott Bessent this afternoon in what President Trump is calling an economic D-Day. Canada and the United States squaring off in a new trade fight. Canada's prime minister promising a dollar-for-dollar response to those 50% tariffs ordered by President Trump. More from ABC's Elizabeth Schulze in Washington.
12: We know that prices, inflation, the economy are a top, if not the top concern for so many voters. A lot of the states that have the biggest trade with Canada, think Michigan, Wisconsin, those are critical states in the midterm election, and those are very well places where you could see now consumers paying higher prices for some of these goods.
11: Tens of thousands of people forced from their homes by the Hawk Fire around Reno, Nevada, and thousands more could be ordered to get out soon. The fire growing to over 15,000 acres. This is ABC News.
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0: 12 minutes past 7 o'clock here in the BRX hour number 2 on the Fan. We thank you for hanging out with us here on a Monday morning. Rick is in, says, did you see Harrison Butker made a 69-yard field goal that would have been good from 75 yards? Unreal. He did. I saw the highlight. I don't recall where exactly it was in the game. Was it just before halftime? I don't think it was the end of the game.
1: I didn't see it.
0: But he did. And it's pretty, it's nothing short of amazing, quite frankly. And it was well up the uprights. Rick's right. It probably would have been good from about 75.
1: Where was he?
0: What do you mean?
1: What stadium?
0: Well, he wasn't in Denver. We know that.
1: Right.
0: So that's really the only place that you have high altitude that helps you kick the ball. I'm not sure where Kansas City was playing. And I'm not sure where in the game it came. Problem is, if that's not the end of the first half or end of the ball game, they're not trying it, right? You know, at least in the regular season. Because, I mean, he's way back. He's in his own side of the field, as we all know. But it's pretty freaking amazing.
1: Just before halftime. Looks like it was in Kansas City.
0: It won't count, though. It won't go down in the record books.
1: It will not. Nope.
0: But still pretty impressive, to say the least. No different than the kicks that Trace Mack was making from 58, 59 yards. Now, those were in Denver, so they got the thin air. I mean, his kicks were halfway up the uprights. Would have been good from 69. But it is impressive. Kickers are getting stronger and stronger. Somebody put a highlight on X last week.
1: This was in Tampa, not in Kansas City. It was in Tampa.
0: Sea level.
1: Right.
0: Somebody tweeted out a highlight of, and I don't remember who it was, kicking a 45-yard field goal. It's like from the 80s. Kicking a 45-yard field goal. And whoever is announcing, I don't remember, a couple of the big names, were going bonkers. Because he made it from 45.
1: Yeah.
0: You know, oh, this from distance, blah, blah, blah, blah, blah. Nah, it's good. And then going off, and I tweeted back, I'm like, and to think that thing would have been good from 47, because it just kind of creeps over the bar. You know what I mean? It was like a big deal. Of course, that's already like 50 years ago.
1: That's great.
0: 45 years ago.
1: Right.
0: But it was crazy. They're like, oh, my God, he can't believe he hit a 45-yarder. Oh, my goodness. That would have been a good phone call right there, too, but they hung up. Anyway, all right. Hour number 2, let's take a peek at that Fan forecast brought to you by Sure Dry. We're going to be mainly sunny today, 77 for the daytime high, down to 55 tonight, partly sunny on Tuesday. In fact, we have sunshine all the way into Saturday. Some form of sunshine. Really, the next significant chance of rain, perhaps, will be Sunday. We'll see how that goes. We'll worry about that at the end of the week. But right now, we'll just enjoy the sunshine and the cooler temperatures. Finally got to turn the air conditioner off yesterday. It was pretty cool yesterday, too.
1: Yeah.
0: Turned the AC off, opened up pretty much all the windows in the house. Kind of let it air out and everything, you know? Felt good. Slept with the windows open last night, too.
1: Did you?
0: Felt good. All right, 707 on the Bill and Rookie Experience.
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9: Good morning, Fan Nation. The Packers hosting the Arizona Cardinals in the preseason finale at Lambeau on Friday night. Green Bay picked up their first win of the preseason last Friday against the Broncos in Denver in a game that saw the first team offense march down the field 65 yards in 12 plays against the Denver first team defense. It was another good night for rookie kicker Trey Smack, who converted on all four of his field goal attempts, including a 59-yarder, made all three extra points as well. Head coach Matt LaFleur says he just got to keep it going.
10: Feel great, but same thing. He's got to go do it again. So, I mean, that's life in the National Football League. You're only as good as your last performance, and he's just got to continue to be consistent.
9: Smack has not missed in two preseason games so far. Packers will wrap up the preseason at home against the Cardinals Friday at Lambeau. Arizona will come to town early for a joint practice at Ray Nitschke Field Wednesday, which will be the final public practice of training camp. Elsewhere, the Vikings still trying to figure out who the backup quarterback is going to be. Three quarterbacks combined to throw for 234 yards and a pick while getting sacked five times in their loss to the Ravens last week. Quarterback competition in Atlanta is now officially on, as head coach Kevin Stefanski says that Michael Penix Jr. has been fully cleared to practice, and now he'll challenge Tua Tagovailoa for the starting job. And the head coach of the Browns says he'll name his starting quarterback today. Todd Monken will choose between Deshaun Watson and Shedeur Sanders. out of Major League Baseball. Michael Harris II hit a solo homer. Mauricio Dubon had an RBI ground rule double. And Tyler Molly worked five strong innings. Braves beat the Brewers 4-2 in the Little League Classic on Sunday in Williamsport, Pennsylvania. Dubon drove in Atlanta's first run in the second, scored later on a fielding error by Milwaukee's first baseman Andrew Vaughn in the sixth. That put the Braves up 3-1. Jake Bowers drove in Milwaukee's first run with an RBI single. Shane Drouin took the loss after allowing two runs on eight hits and walked three in five innings. Despite the loss, manager Pat Murphy says the experience in Williamsport was terrific.
11: I think it was a great thing. I think what MLB's doing is tremendous. It's basically reaching out and touching people that love the game. You're bringing a major league game to this town, and whatever inconvenience anybody can talk about or whatever, any of that is doesn't add up when it comes to what we can do for young people. So that's what it's all about.
9: Brewers saw their three-game winning streak come to an end, still won the series, taking 2-3. After an off day today, the Brewers will be in New York to face the Mets starting tomorrow. Now in the Central Division, the Cubs avoided the sweep in Seattle, hammering the Mariners 19-2. So the Brewers' lead over the Cubs is now six games in the division. The Phillies scored six runs in the bottom of the ninth to beat the Cardinals 6-4. Kyle Schwarber hit the game-winning blast. The Phillies have won nine in a row now with three straight series sweeps. Blake Snell fired six shutout innings. The Dodgers completed the sweep of the Pirates, winning 4-0. It's their sixth straight win. And the Diamondbacks beat the Reds 6-3 in Arizona as the D-backs scored four in the seventh to win the rubber game in Phoenix. The Reds have lost three of their last four. In minor league baseball, the Timber Rattlers topped the Lake County Captains 7-5 at home yesterday, storming back from a 5-1 deficit. Eric Batanti led the way at the plate, 4-for-4, two homers, three RBIs. Timber Rattlers off today. They begin another home series tomorrow night against the South Bend Cubs. In golf, Wyndham Clark wins the BMW Championship by three shots in front of Patrick Cantlay, his sixth career tour victory. And in NASCAR, Ryan Blaney held off Bubba Wallace by more than half a second to take the checkered flag at the Dollar T 301 from the New Hampshire Motor Speedway. The NASCAR Cup Series heads to Daytona for the last race of the regular season on Saturday. And that is your latest sports flash. I'm Bill Raby, your Sports Radio 107.5 and 1400. The Fan.
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12: It is 7:16 on the Bill and Rookie Experience, so this comes in from the 920, which is really funny because I was thinking about this, actually. 920 says, since you shut off the air, does that mean the 2026-2027 Furnace Challenge is officially underway? And it's so funny you say that, because I was actually thinking about that driving in today, because this is a true story. So, right, the air conditioner's off. Not saying that it won't go back on.
13: Right.
12: But it could go back on, but it's off for now. Windows were open. Slept with the windows open last night. But it was chilly coming in this morning. I actually put my heated seat on.
13: Did you?
12: I did. I put my heated seat on coming into work this morning, and I actually thought about the furnace challenge. So that's hilarious that 920 brings that up. All right, it is 7:17 on the Bill and Rookie Experience. So let's talk a little football if we can here. Let me get to some football music. What do I want to play here? I'll play. We'll do the old NFL primetime. All right, so the Packers beat the Denver Broncos pretty handily on Friday night. 33-13 was the final. Now, we got to see the starters. We knew we were going to do that. And they promptly marched down the field on a 12-play, 66-yard drive that took 6.5 minutes. Punched it in, little pass over the middle to Marshawn Lloyd. He found the end zone, and that was it for Jordan Love and the starters for the most part. Good opening drive, Bill.
13: Yeah, no doubt about it. That's what they were looking for.
12: We had talked about that, I believe, Friday morning, whereas if they go down, if they get the ball for the first time and go down and go on a nice lengthy drive and punch it in, they'll probably be done. But if they stall out, they might go back out for a second drive. Well, they did the first thing. 12 plays, 66 yards, as I said. 6.5 minutes off the clock and a touchdown. We've seen enough. You'll get your next important work in joint practice and hopefully be ready to go against the Vikings on the 13th.
13: Hopefully. I hope the strategy works.
12: Meantime, we talked about Trace Mack. He went 4 for 4, right? 4 for 4 on Friday.
13: 4 for 4, yep.
12: Another couple of 50-plus yard field goals.
13: Yep. 59 included.
12: First field goal was 51 yards. Then he hit a 59-yard field goal. Then he hit a 43-yard field goal. And then he hit a 38-yard field goal. 4 for 4 for Trace Mack, and all right down Main Street.
13: Yeah, exactly. It wasn't about, ooh, just snuck it in. No, he drilled it.
12: So,
13: right between the uprights.
12: In preseason, the two preseason games, officially he's 3 for 3 on 50-plus yard field goals, right? Or did he, right? Yeah. And then the other one was like 58 that they took off the board because they got a penalty against Pittsburgh and kept the drive alive. That's so correct. He's really hit 4 50-plus yard field goals in the preseason so far.
13: And like 57, 58, and 59.
12: Yeah. Yep. So, Brian Gutekunst again last week was asked about bringing another kicker in, right? Because he's been the only kicker in camp.
13: Right.
12: Since they released the German kid because they had long snapper issues. Orzik out with a calf injury. Which, by the way, brings me, let's talk about that now. About the long snapper. Because let me ask you this. Do we have a long snapper controversy developing? A competition? Matt Orzik is great. He's been fine. He's been out all training camp with a calf injury. And now they went out and got Cal Adomatis. Right? That's why they had to cut the other kicker, because they needed a long snapper.
14: Right.
12: And it was a little shaky at the beginning of training camp, but they certainly appear to have things worked out now. And it doesn't seem like, you know, a big deal, but long snapper's got to get the ball back quickly, has to get the spot, has to get it delivered to the holder where you can get the laces out right away, right? It's got to come back in a certain rotation, right? It's a whole unit. So do you have a long snapper competition now? Quite frankly, I would say yes. If it ain't broke, why would you try to fix it? Neither one's a lot of money. Right? Orzik has never snapped for Trace Mack yet.
13: Yeah, I guess he's been out the whole time, hadn't he? Well, remember they signed him to an extension last year. Orzik. Paying him nearly $5 million on a 3-year extension. So if money was an issue, I would say maybe Adomatis is, you know, poised to take over. But at the same time, I've always felt that you shouldn't get replaced because of injury if you come back, right? And Orzik, I think it's, I mean, I saw him in the locker room the other day. So he's got to be getting close. He's been doing some stuff.
12: The only thing the Orzik is guaranteed is $750,000. You can cut this guy, and it has no real significant cap ramifications, period. In fact, you'd save cap money. Okay. So, do you have a long snapper competition going on?
13: I think you do. Now that you say that, I think you do.
12: All right, second thing I'd like to get to from Friday night's game, Sky Moore. We talked about this, I think, Friday as well, that there was no guarantee for Sky Moore to make the team.
13: Right.
12: And there wasn't. And we were talking about what he brings to the table and how serious they are. You'd mentioned that they've, never specialized. You brought a guy in to specialize, and that'd be your primary duties. Sure, he'd probably be a wide receiver, but, you know, you're really going to focus on kickoff returns, punt returns.
13: Right.
12: I'm like, yeah, but, you know, do they really take it seriously? I'm convinced he's on the team. He'll make the 53-man roster. Might be the last wide receiver, per se.
13: Right.
12: But what he did again the other night against the Denver Broncos convinced me that he's going to make the team.
13: I mean, everything's better.
12: You know, it is.
13: His returns are just better.
12: It is.
13: Especially in the punt yard. They had, like, nothing in punt returns.
12: No. Seymour had one kickoff return for 30 yards and one punt return for 16.
13: Yeah. I mean, those are big plays.
12: Absolutely. Especially the punt.
13: Right. That's what I'm saying. Those are big. Usually, 3-4 yard return is, it, you know, common.
12: Right.
13: You bust one out, double digits, 15, get out to 20 maybe. Those are big plays.
12: Yeah. So I do a little bit of an about face. I mean, I didn't kick him off the team or say he wasn't going to make it. I just said, there's nothing guaranteed. And they could easily get away from that.
13: Now, we'll see.
12: I believe he's going to be on the 53-man roster.
13: Yeah, I do too. But what effect will it have on the overall receiving room? Are they going to be isolated him as a specialist? And then, keep the normal amount of receivers that they were going to keep anyway?
12: They're going to use him as a specialist, that means, yeah. I mean, he's going to be...
13: Or is he going to be receiver slash specialist?
12: Well, he's going to be that, but he's going to be way down the list. He's going to be regarded as a wide receiver as well. He's not going to just be specialist. But it goes... which brings us to, are you going to keep Isaiah Nair? Are you going to keep Will Shepard? Or are you going to keep J. Michael Sturdivant?
13: Right.
12: Which they've all done something.
13: They all have.
12: They've all done something, right? But if I had to pick, I think I'd keep Shepard.
13: I would have said.
12: You're going to say Nair.
13: Until Friday. Now I'd say Shepard.
12: I'd keep Shepard. We'll see how that plays out.
13: Nice catch the other night.
12: But I would, yep. He was 6-for-6. They threw him the ball 6 times. He caught all 6.
13: Yeah. But he also showed why. I think his size, he was able to go up and over the guy. Those are nice plays. I mean, Nair's got size too, but he also made a nice play with his feet to stay in bounds. I mean, that was a good play. Now, will it? Friday, maybe this week, determined. They're both probably going to get a lot of action, so we'll see. But
12: oh, for sure, because the ones aren't going to be playing. You're not going to have, between Matthew Golden had 1 target. Christian Watson had 3. That's 4 targets.
13: One of them over the middle, which I love.
12: They're not
13: going to.
12: They're not, so there's 4 targets alone right there. Yeah, they're not going to be taking those targets. Those guys are going to be playing.
13: Yeah.
12: Right now, Shepard. We'll see what happens in the game Friday against Arizona. And then maybe the final thing, Pierre Strong. I think they've got a little bit of a conundrum here with Pierre Strong. He ran the ball well. He had a couple of special teams returns as well, a couple of kickoff returns, including one for 68.
13: Right.
12: So could he return kicks and Sky Moore do punts? But you could make Pierre Strong your third running back, but I don't think they're going to get rid of Chris Brooks. They invested in Chris Brooks, not a ton of money during the offseason, but committed to him. And again, you could move on from him in terms of salary cap and all that. But they really like Chris Brooks because he's a good third down back. He's good at pass protection. And you don't know if Pierre Strong can do that. You don't know Marshawn Lloyd. So that's kind of what they like about Chris Brooks. But I think Pierre Strong's a better runner. Do they keep 4 running backs? And then at what expense does another position have to give up a player?
13: That's always the dilemma that you have.
12: Could it be wide receiver then where none of those 3 would make it that we just talked about?
13: It's possible. It's definitely possible. Or does it come somewhere else on the roster, maybe even on the defensive side? You don't like to normally do that, but I wouldn't shock me if they kept 4 running backs, especially with the uncertainty with Josh Jacobs' situation. Now, they should have more clarity on that before the regular season starts.
12: You would hope so.
13: Right? You'd hope so. But then there's also the injury factor. He was just coming off an injury.
12: Mm-hmm.
13: Or was he? I guess we'll find out. Was he really injured, or were they just keeping him out of the spotlight?
12: And then another player, you mentioned defense. Another player I like is Anthony Campbell, who's had a nice showing in training camp and in preseason. A seldom-used player out of Miami. Who's down on the depth chart, but has worked his way up.
13: You keep making plays.
12: He does keep making plays.
13: And he had a sack the other night. He's been batting down passes left and right in practice.
12: At the very least, he's a practice squad guy, but at a spot where you really need any type of upgrade that you possibly can get, he's provided that.
13: 100%. He's on the list.
12: So Anthony Campbell has shown well. So a lot interesting things from...
13: What about Mark Perry?
12: I like Mark Perry. Number 41.
13: He's had two good games.
12: Yes.
13: He had a big stop on fourth down in the first game against Pittsburgh. Had the interception the other night. He's been pretty good making plays.
12: You could take Mark Perry over Ketan Oladapo, who's been on the team the past couple of years, was a draft pick, but hasn't done much. I could easily see that.
13: I mean, when it boils down to guys who make plays.
12: Absolutely.
13: That's really what it boils down
12: Absolutely.
13: To. Now, Oladapo, has he had enough opportunity to make
12: In preseason and in training camp, he has.
13: I guess he has.
12: I could easily see him taking Mark Perry over Oladapo.
13: Yep.
12: And then Kamal Haddon had a good game as well, filling in. They've been playing him in the slot with, if you remember, Javon Bullard is out with a foot injury. Now, he says he'd be ready to go week one. In fact, a couple of weeks ago when we learned of it and he was in a boot, he said if it was a regular season game, he'd be playing. So we'll see. There's an abundance of caution with him. But Kamal Haddon making a case for himself, period, to be on the roster in some form of position in that secondary.
13: Well, no doubt about it. Coming off a major injury. Looks good. And he's been moving around a little bit, and they like what he's done.
12: So those are some observations from Friday night's preseason game against Denver, and this will be a big week. Not just the game on Friday, but the joint practice on Wednesday as well.
13: Yep.
12: Because those get spirited, and you're banging up against somebody from a different team. So those guys, I thought all those guys enhanced their positioning for this coming weekend, by the way.
13: Right.
12: Cuts after the final preseason game. We'll be down to the roster this
13: Saturday afternoon, yeah.
12: So, all right, we'll leave it there. 7:31 on the Bill and Rookie Experience. Our football hour continues on. We'll check in on the other 31 teams in the NFL. Our daily trip around the NFL is coming up next on the Bill and Rookie Experience.
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13: Good morning, Fan Nation. The Packers entering the final stages of the preseason after claiming their first victory against the Broncos in week two. Green Bay will wrap up things on Friday when they host the Cardinals. The Packers' first team offense scored a touchdown in the opening drive in Denver, with Marshawn Lloyd getting in the end zone for his first Packers TD on a catch out of the backfield for 11 yards. Quarterback Jordan Love said afterwards, it was a good way to wrap up the preseason for most of the starters.
19: You know, ended on a great note. You know, that was a good 12-play drive we put together. And guys executing on a lot of levels right there. So, you know, I think that's a great note to end on. Obviously, we'll have a joint practice next week against the Cardinals. Get a lot more good work in, but to end that on a preseason note right there, that's good.
13: Head coach Matt LaFleur has already said the starters will not play in the preseason finale at Lambeau Friday night. They'll get their work in with a joint practice with the Cardinals Wednesday at Ray Nitschke Field. Elsewhere, the Vikings could be looking for answers at backup quarterback. Minnesota had three quarterbacks combined to throw for 234 yards and a pick while getting sacked five times in their preseason loss to the Ravens. Quarterback competition in Atlanta is officially on. Falcons head coach Kevin Stefanski told the media Michael Penix Jr. has been cleared for practice. He will now challenge Tua Tagovailoa for the starting job. And the Browns close to settling out a starter, as head coach Todd Monken said he anticipates naming his first team quarterback today. Out of baseball, the Brewers fell short in their series finale against the Atlanta Braves, falling 4-2 at the Little League Classic from Williamsport. Shane Doan was charged with the loss after allowing two runs on eight hits, walked three. Jake Bowers drove in the first run for Milwaukee with an RBI single in the third. That tied the game at one. Sean Murphy drove in the go-ahead run for Atlanta with a single in the top of the fourth. The Braves made it 3-1 in the sixth. Brewers made it 3-2 in the eighth on a Luis Lara triple, but that was as close as they would get. Michael Harris hit a solo homer off Aaron Ashby in the top of the eighth for an insurance run for Atlanta. Manager Pat Murphy says Brewers simply made too many mistakes.
20: We played unusually sloppy defense. You know, three balls in the infield that could slow hit. It could easily been fielded, led to three runs. And take nothing away from the Braves. They swing the bat great, but that's how it happened.
13: Milwaukee had won three straight. They'll visit the Mets for a three-game series starting tomorrow. In other Central Division action, the Cubs hammered the Mariners. Ian Happ and Pedro Martinez each hit grand slams. 19-2, the final.
9: So the Brewers lead over the Cubs now 6 games in the Central. Kyle Schwarber's major league leading 39th home run of the season, a 2-run shot with 2 out in the bottom of the 9th, capped a 6-run inning, and the Phillies beat the Cardinals 6-4. Dodgers blanked the Pirates 4-0. Blake Snell with 6 shutout innings. And Arizona scored 4 in the 7th to win the rubber game in Phoenix, beating the Reds 5-3. In minor league baseball, the Timber Rattlers stormed back from a 5-1 deficit to beat the Lake County Captains 7-5. Eric Batante led the way at the plate. He was 4-for-4, 2 homers, drove in 3. 22 homers on the season now for Batante. His 3rd multi-homer game of the year. Timber Rattlers off today. They'll start another home series tomorrow night when they host the South Bend Cubs. In golf, Wyndham Clark wins the BMW Championship at Bellerive in St. Louis. Clark finished 3 shots ahead of Patrick Cantlay, the 6th tour victory for Clark. And in NASCAR, Ryan Blaney took the checkered flag at the Dollar Tree 301 at the New Hampshire Motor Speedway. The NASCAR Cup Series heads to Daytona on Saturday for the last race of the regular season. And that is your latest Sports Flash. 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
12: And your daily trip around the NFL brought to you by Pep's Draft House Pizza. 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Hopefully you've been following them on social media. Still have a week to win Pep's Draft House Pizza, Pep's Draft House merchandise. 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Sign up for the summer pizza prize package, including a year's supply of Pep's Draft House Pizza and some grills. 1 week to go in the summer pizza promotion with Pep's Draft House Pizza and The Fan. Make your house a draft house. Yeah. Looks like Las Vegas, the Raiders might be dodging a little bit of a bullet here. Running back Ashton Jeanty, who had to be helped off the practice field Sunday, is believed to have sprained his ankle. Now, the Raiders are unsure how long Jeanty will be out, but it's not considered a long-term injury. The Raiders have not commented on said injury. During the team practice period on Sunday, Jeanty ran a route and dove for the football, which was thrown low by veteran quarterback Kirk Cousins. Jeanty landed awkwardly on the turf grass inside the practice facility, stayed on the ground before being helped off the field by athletic trainers. As he was being helped off, he couldn't put pressure on his right leg. His teammates took a knee and said a prayer after Jeanty exited the field. And so maybe the prayer helped him turn it only into a sprain.
13: I'm sure it did. Well, that's good
12: news. That's enough to get Kirk Cousins fired right there.
13: That's good news, I guess, if you want to look at it that way. Could have been worse, right?
12: Yeah.
13: More good running back news around the league, this time in San Francisco, where not only did George Kittle get activated from the PUP this week, running back Christian McCaffrey also returned to the practice field. He's been participating in team drills for the first time since August 8th, as he's dealt with, quote, tightness, unquote, for a couple of weeks. He said that the time off was part of the plan to ensure that he's ready for another long season. Obviously, when you don't practice the way the media works now, it's a firestorm, said McCaffrey. This was kind of the plan from the jump. Ramp up pretty big, get 9 or 10 practices in, kind of come back down and then ramp up again so we're fresh for the duration. Our staff has done a great job of coming up with specific plans, and I feel great. I feel fresh, and it's great to get back out there. Now, with him out of practices, rumors began to fly, from questions about his injury status to speculations that his absence was contract-related. Interestingly, the 49er brass could have simply said that his absence was a plan of sorts, but they didn't. He dismissed the stories, noted that sometimes he needs to be protected from his own competitive nature. He said, I could probably be my own worst enemy sometimes. As much as I love being out there, I want to run. I want to go. I want every play. I'm a competitor. I love it. And I think that when you have people smarter than you that understand not just what you've been through, but what we plan on doing this season, it's about being fresh for the duration. It's about 17 Sundays and hopefully more weeks after that. We'll see. They count on him an awful lot in that offense.
12: Know what I like to call him? CMC.
13: CMC.
12: Run, yep. CMC.
13: That's what they call him.
12: Well, this is just a bizarre story, and there's more to come. The Cleveland Browns are waiving tight end Daquan Wright, who has an agreement in place for the 2026 season to play for LSU if he clears waivers. Wright is believed to be the first player to have an agreement to return to play in college after signing with an NFL team as an undrafted free agent. He signed with the Philadelphia Eagles after the draft and then was claimed on waivers by the Browns August 11th. He didn't appear in either of Cleveland's first two preseason games. Wright hasn't practiced in more than a week, but he dressed for the Browns' second preseason game against Buffalo on Saturday. Browns coach Todd Monken said Wright has been sidelined because of an injury. On Wednesday, Wright officially entered the transfer portal after he and a group of athletes who filed a lawsuit in Louisiana were granted a temporary restraining order to return to college for one more season. Monken said, man, isn't this bleep crazy? When asked about Wright's situation Saturday, he goes, I don't even know what to say. He says, I wondered why Lane Kiffin reached out to me a week ago. Now I know. I didn't call him back. Guess I should have. Wright played for Kiffin the first year LSU coach at Ole Miss in 2024 and 2025. Last season, he had 39 receptions for 635 yards and 5 touchdowns for the Rebels. So this is, this is interesting. I've seen some people, and there's a couple of more players, one that played for Kiffin at Ole Miss and another that played at LSU, I believe, that might be going back into the portal and going back to play at LSU for Lane Kiffin. And there's some sort of speculation because his suit was filed in Louisiana, the judge's from Louisiana. This is all kind of premeditated. It's just bizarre, isn't it?
13: It is.
12: Totally bizarre.
13: And I don't like it.
12: And I think there's more to come.
13: Probably. Well, there's still questions in Minneapolis about the backup quarterback. We all know that Kyler Murray has been named the starter for the Vikings, right? But who's,
12: correct.
13: Who's the number two? That's the big question now after J.J. McCarthy had an erratic start the other day in their loss to Baltimore. He was 5 of 10 for 81 yards, played 4 series with the second-team offense, and then gave way to 11-year veteran Carson Wentz. Head coach Kevin O'Connell said, we want to keep giving those guys opportunities. Said he'd planned to give McCarthy a little bit more playing time, but decided to pull him after a couple hard hits left him walking off the field gingerly. The 10th overall pick in the 2024 draft, who missed his rookie year while recovering from knee surgery, was limited by 10 starts last year because of multiple injuries, misfired to open receivers multiple times, after deftly moving up in the pocket for a 50-yard completion, midway through the first quarter, McCarthy threw too hard in the end zone twice for incompletions, resulting in a turnover on downs. Miles Price was open in the front corner on 4th-and-1, but he sailed it over his head. And he said, just throws that I've got to make. We call great plays, but at the end of the day, I know I can make those throws. Well, then you better do it, buddy, or you're going to be number 3 on the list. Can you imagine the first-round pick at quarterback, and he can't even be the backup for you?
12: Well, it's happened before. By the way, you know, he was drafted by the Vikings, 2024, wasn't it?
13: Right.
12: Because he was a high pick, 12th overall, something like that? Don't remember, not 100% sure. He had a $12.7 million signing bonus, $21.8 million guaranteed. How about that?
13: 10th pick.
12: 10th pick. He has $21.8 million guaranteed no matter what happens.
13: Wow.
12: No matter what happens, Billy.
13: Incredible.
12: The thieves, the burglars are at it again. Dallas Cowboys wide receiver CeeDee Lamb's home in Fairview, Texas was burglarized while he was attending training camp with the Cowboys in Oxnard, California. The Fairview Police Department said in a statement that officers responded to Lamb's home July 31st and met with individuals representing the receiver who reported the burglary. According to police, evidence suggests a single suspect entered and exited Lamb's residence through a broken window and took several high-end personal items. Luxury bags were stolen, property that is valued at over $300,000. It's an active investigation. No comment from the Cowboys. But here's what... He exited through a broken window. What exactly does that mean? The lock didn't work? The window was actually broken?
13: Who broke it?
12: Yeah, or did the person break it and then entered it?
13: Yeah.
12: So, but this one, it appears just one person. But remember the crime circle that was traveling from city to city when players were playing on prime time?
13: Yeah.
12: Crazy.
13: Crazy. Right?
12: We have time for one more.
13: Well, I gave you part of the story last week. Talked about Anthony Wint, the former New York Jets linebacker, who is now in the UFC. In fact, he made his UFC debut on Saturday night. It's being described as sensational.
12: Oh, wow.
13: He choked out Terrence Chapman via arm triangle in the 420 at the 429 mark of the first round.
12: Well, the arm triangle is one of the better moves for choking people out.
13: Yeah, it is. Hernandez versus Rodriguez in Sacramento, California was the headliner, UFC Fight Night. I tell you what, y'all in trouble, said Wint, 31. Boy, y'all in trouble. Y'all let me in here, he said.
12: Oh!
13: Wint, who played two games in the 2018 season for the Jets, improved to 8-0 now in his mixed martial arts career, doing so with his fourth straight win in the first round. He had won his previous three via knockout, but pivoted from the script to record his second career submission win. Officially, it was declared a technical submission as referee Herb Dean stopped the bout after Chapman went limp. It wasn't the game plan.

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1: The Green Bay Packers starters don't play much in the preseason games. They rely on their padded practices and next week's joint practice with the Arizona Cardinals to get them ready for the season opener against Minnesota. There have been a few skirmishes in the recent Packers padded practices, and X says that's okay, but you do have to be careful.
4: You know, the more that we can kind of have that, you know, that intensity with each other, but then keep it, you know, obviously we still teammates and we still on the same team at the end of the day. It doesn't do anything but make us better. So just making sure that we understand, you know, we still want to be able to compete with each other, but also not go too far because at the end of the day, we're still on the same team.
1: The Packers still have two preseason games left, including tonight against the Broncos, and their regular season opener against the Vikings is still 3 weeks away, but Xavier says that game will be here before you know it.
4: I think we understand that we don't have that much time. Obviously, you know, it still kind of seems like it's far away, but it really is not. It's going to be here in the blink of an eye. Like, we got two preseason games left, and then we're here. So
1: that's Packers safety Xavier McKinney in today's training camp update. I'm Rookie from Sports Radio 107.5 and 1400 The Fan.
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8: Good morning, Fan Nation. The Packers hosting the Arizona Cardinals at the preseason finale at Lambeau on Friday night. Green Bay picked up their first win of the preseason last Friday against the Broncos in Denver in a game that saw the first team offense march down the field 65 yards in 12 plays against the Denver first team defense. It was another good night for rookie kicker Trey Smack, who converted on all four of his field goal attempts, including a 59-yarder, made all three extra points as well. Head coach Matt LaFleur says he just got to keep it going.
9: Feel great, but same thing. He's got to go do it again. So, I mean, that's life in the National Football League. You're only as good as your last performance, and he's just got to continue to be consistent.
8: Smack has not missed in two preseason games so far. Packers will wrap up the preseason at home against the Cardinals Friday at Lambeau. Arizona will come to town early for a joint practice at Ray Nitschke Field Wednesday, which will be the final public practice of training camp. Elsewhere, the Vikings still trying to figure out who the backup quarterback is going to be. Three quarterbacks combined to throw for 234 yards and a pick while getting sacked five times in their loss to the Ravens last week. Quarterback competition in Atlanta is now officially on, as head coach Kevin Stefanski says that Michael Penix Jr. has been fully cleared to practice, and now he'll challenge Tua Tagovailoa for the starting

0: job, and the head coach of the Browns says he'll name his starting quarterback today. Todd Monken will choose between Deshaun Watson and Shedeur Sanders. Not a Major League Baseball. Michael Harris II hit a solo homer. Mauricio Dubon had an RBI ground rule double. And Tyler Molly worked five strong innings. Braves beat the Brewers 4-2 in the Little League Classic on Sunday in Williamsport, Pennsylvania. Dubon drove in Atlanta's first run in the second, scored later on a fielding error by Milwaukee's first baseman Andrew Vaughn in the sixth. That put the Braves up 3-1. Jake Bowers drove in Milwaukee's first run with an RBI single. Shane Drouin took the loss after allowing two runs on eight hits and walked three in five innings. Despite the loss, manager Pat Murphy says the experience in Williamsport was terrific.
1: I think it was a great thing. I think what MLB's doing is tremendous. It's basically reaching out and touching people that love the game. You're bringing a major league game to this town, and whatever inconvenience anybody can talk about or whatever, any of that is doesn't add up when it comes to what we can do for young people. So that's what it's all about.
0: Brewers saw their three-game winning streak come to an end. Still won the series, taking 2-3. After an off day today, the Brewers will be in New York to face the Mets starting tomorrow. Now in the Central Division, the Cubs avoided the sweep in Seattle, hammering the Mariners 19-2. So the Brewers' lead over the Cubs is now six games in the division. The Phillies scored six runs in the bottom of the ninth to beat the Cardinals 6-4. Kyle Schwarber hit the game-winning blast. The Phillies have won nine in a row now with three straight series sweeps. Blake Snell fired six shutout innings. The Dodgers completed the sweep of the Pirates, winning 4-0. It's their sixth straight win. And the Diamondbacks beat the Reds 6-3 in Arizona as the D-backs scored four in the seventh to win the rubber game in Phoenix. The Reds have lost three of their last four. In minor league baseball, the Tim Rattlers topped the Lake County Captains 7-5 at home yesterday, storming back from a 5-1 deficit. Eric Batanti led the way at the plate, 4-for-4, two homers, three RBIs. Timber Rattlers off today. They begin another home series tomorrow night against the South Bend Cubs. In golf, Wyndham Clark wins the BMW Championship by three shots in front of Patrick Cantlay, his sixth career tour victory. And in NASCAR, Ryan Blaney held off Bubba Wallace by more than half a second to take the checkered flag at the $301 from the New Hampshire Motor Speedway. The NASCAR Cup Series heads to Daytona for the last race of the regular season on Saturday. And that is your latest Sports Flash. I'm Bill Rabior, Sports Radio 107.5 and 1400, The Fan.
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3: We are inching up on 8 o'clock here in the BRX. I say hi to Bob Lemieux, Lemieux Toyota, South United Street, Green Bay. And Bob, this has certainly been a summer like no other at Lemieux. What's going on over there?
4: Yeah, we're really busy. 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I don't care if you're looking for a full-size U.S.-made Tundra or the number one selling mid-sized truck in America, Tacoma. How about a Corolla or Corolla Cross? 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
3: Now, Bob, if Fan Nation wants pre-owned, then they should check out Lemieux's certified pre-owned lineup.
4: Well, I'd buy a used car at our used car lot because these cars and trucks are all set up. We don't take any chances. We start with the best used cars out there, and then we set them up, and we overset them up if we have to. But they are set up, standing tall, and then we price them to sell. So if you want to take the guesswork out of a great used car truck, this is the place to be here at Lemieux. Many of these are local trades here at Lemieux with our strong new car business. We've taken a bunch of nice local trades, and they're standing tall and rates well. So if you want a great used car truck, a Toyota, a non-Toyota, this is the place to be, our used car lot here at Lemieux.
3: Bob, appreciate it. Bill, we'll talk to you next hour.
4: Sounds great. Thank you, Ricky.
3: Thanks, Bob. Bob Lemieux, Lemieux Toyota, South Oneida Street, Green Bay. 8 o'clock, halftime on the BRX.
5: ABC News, I'm Mike Dubusky. Economic fights on two fronts for the United States. Later today, the Treasury Secretary is expected to announce new sanctions on Iran in what the president is calling an economic D-Day. And the U.S. and Canada now in the midst of a new trade war. ABC's Rachel Scott.
6: President Trump has now imposed a 50% tariff on $20 billion of Canadian goods. Ontario Premier Doug Ford says President Trump cannot be trusted.
7: President Trump is the type of person that would steal your lunch money the first day. He'd steal the toque off your head the second day, and the third day he'd steal your running shoes.
6: Starting September 8th, Canada will impose a 50% tariff on U.S. goods. Everything from steel and dairy and clothes to plywood, alcohol, and electronics.
5: Tens of thousands of people forced from their homes by the Hawk Fire outside Reno, Nevada. So far, that fire is 0% contained. This is ABC News.
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10: When they're in the base 3-4 defense, it's usually number 64 at nose tackle in the middle of the D line. And we were talking to Jonathan Ford in the locker room. I mentioned he's wearing number 64. If you think I'm the only guy who cares about jersey numbers, you are wrong. Here's Jonathan Ford.
11: How do you feel about the number 64?
12: The number who?
11: 64, your jersey number.
12: I definitely want to get rid of it. I mean, I don't like it. I don't like it. I mean, it's the number at the end of the day. You make the number, but I definitely would like a 90s number. I mean, I'm already big. I don't want to look like a guard. You know what I mean?
11: So that's why, yeah. So when you were here the first time, did you have like 99?
12: It was 99.
11: 99?
12: Yeah.
11: 99. Okay.
12: Yeah. Obviously, we got a really good player in 99, so I mean, that's off the table, but I see you after camp. You know, I just got to make the team, and then we'll figure that out.
11: But any 90s number?
12: In your 90s at this point.
11: What were you at the U?
12: 96.
11: 96. Okay.
12: Yeah.
11: All right.
10: So keep an eye on that. First, make the team. Then, watch Jonathan Ford switch to a jersey number in the 90s. His college number 96 is currently open, by the way. With all due respect to Jerry Kramer, 64, not a great number for a nose tackle.
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0: Second half of the program begins now. Thanks for hanging out with us here Monday edition of the Bill and Rookie Experience. As we head into a brand new week of mediocrity here on The Fan and the Free Fan app. We're talking baseball, talking football. Packers back on the practice field today. Second to last training camp practice, open to the public. One more on Wednesday. That'll be a joint practice with the Cardinals. Final preseason game is Friday night. And then a two-week wait until the regular season begins.
1: Yes, sir.
0: So you can kind of reclaim a little bit of summer in those final 2 weeks. And then
1: one last Sunday free, and then it's 6 months of Sundays, pretty much.
0: Is that a bad thing?
1: Not always. Nope. A few Thursdays in there. Sunday nights, Monday night.
0: Well, the Packers have a weird schedule this year. They have six primetime games. And who knows, maybe more later, depending on how they're doing.
1: Right.
0: So, you know, they open up at Minnesota on the 13th, 3:25 window, then noon, then Thursday night, noon, late afternoon game, week five, then a Sunday night game, then a 3:25 game, then a Thursday night game, then a 3:25 game, then a noon game. Week 11 is their bye, by the way. Then it kind of gets weird. They have a Wednesday night, Thanksgiving Eve.
1: Right.
0: Thanksgiving is on a Thursday this year, Bill. Mark that down on your calendar.
1: I did already, yep.
0: Thursday the 26th. They play Thanksgiving Eve, and then won't play again until December 6th.
1: Right, coming off their bye week. So bye week into a Wednesday. And then, of course, that following Sunday off, they don't play until the week after that Sunday.
0: Then a Sunday night game, noon game, Monday night game, and then to be determined against the Lions. But it is kind of a funky schedule.
1: Yeah, and if the Lions are good and the Packers are good, that TBD will turn into, at the very least, Sunday afternoon and maybe Sunday night.
0: Right.
1: Right? They can do that.
0: Yeah, it'll be interesting to see how that all goes down.
1: Yes, sir.
0: But they do have a funky schedule. All right, let's take a peek at your weather forecast brought to you by SureDry. It's going to be mainly sunny today, mostly sunny today. A little bit cooler than what we're used to. 77 will be the high. It's not too shabby.
1: No.
0: One of the final nights of Golf League, Billy. We're going to go out with a bang.
1: Oh, really?
0: Technically, next Monday night, a week from tonight, is the final week of Golf League, but I will not be there. Next week at this time, I'll be moving Jackson in officially into his legitimate dorm.
1: So you're not going to be there for the final week of Golf League?
0: Well, it doesn't really matter now. They're already into the playoffs. We made the playoffs last year, Tony and I. We did not make the postseason this year, so the final few weeks are really kind of for fun and games. While the teams that made the postseason, the playoffs are battling it out for supremacy. And so then next week they have the final week, and then they have a cookout where, you know, it's dinner on the course.
1: Yeah,
0: they're picking up the tab, burgers, brats, all that stuff.
1: Sure.
0: This is the second year, so they do second year I've been playing in the league, and they do a mid-season cookout where the course picks up the tab, treats you to burgers and brats and all that stuff midway through the year. And then at the end of the season, final week, they do another one, a thank you, you know. Second year playing that league, I've not made it to one of the dinners yet, one of the freebies.
1: Wow. That's unusual.
0: Had something going on each time, like next week. Anywho, that's the story. I'm sticking to it. So mostly sunny today, 77, mid-50s for the overnight, partly sunny tomorrow, and hopefully we'll get up to 81. There you go. That is your weather forecast on The Fan.
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1: Good morning, Fan Nation. The Packers entering the final stages of the preseason after claiming their first victory against the Broncos in week two. Green Bay will wrap up things on Friday when they host the Cardinals. The Packers' first team offense scored a touchdown in the opening drive in Denver, with Marshawn Lloyd getting in the end zone for his first Packers TD on a catch out of the backfield for 11 yards. Quarterback Jordan Love said afterwards, it was a good way to wrap up the preseason for most of the starters.
17: You know, ended on a great note. You know, that was a good 12-play drive we put together. And guys executing on a lot of levels right there. So, you know, I think that's a great note to end on. Obviously, we'll have a joint practice next week against the Cardinals. Get a lot more good work in, but to end that on a preseason note right there, that's good.
1: Head coach Matt LaFleur has already said the starters will not play in the preseason finale at Lambeau Friday night. They'll get their work in with a joint practice with the Cardinals Wednesday at Ray Nitschke Field. Elsewhere, the Vikings could be looking for answers at backup quarterback. Minnesota had three quarterbacks combined to throw for 234 yards and a pick while getting sacked five times in their preseason loss to the Ravens. Quarterback competition in Atlanta is officially on. Falcons head coach Kevin Stefanski told the media Michael Penix Jr. has been cleared for practice. He will now challenge Tua Tagovailoa for the starting job. And the Browns close to settling out a starter, as head coach Todd Monken said he anticipates naming his first team quarterback today. Out of baseball, the Brewers fell short in their series finale against the Atlanta Braves, falling 4-2 at the Little League Classic from Williamsport. Shane Doan was charged with the loss after allowing two runs on eight hits, walked three. Jake Bowers drove in the first run for Milwaukee with an RBI single in the third. That tied the game at one. Sean Murphy drove in the go-ahead run for Atlanta with a single in the top of the fourth. The Braves made it 3-1 in the sixth. Brewers made it 3-2 in the eighth on a Luis Lara triple, but that was as close as they would get. Michael Harris hit a solo homer off Aaron Ashby in the top of the eighth for an insurance run for Atlanta. Manager Pat Murphy says Brewers simply made too many mistakes.
18: We played unusually sloppy defense. You know, three balls in the infield that could slow hit, that could easily been fielded, led to three runs. And take nothing away from the Braves. They swing the bat great, but that's how it happened.
1: Milwaukee had won three straight. They'll visit the Mets for a three-game series starting tomorrow. In other Central Division action, the Cubs hammered the Mariners. Ian Happ and Pedro Martinez each hit grand slams. 19-2, the final. So the Brewers lead over the Cubs now six games in the Central. Kyle Schwarber's Major League leading 39th home run of the season. A two-run shot with two out in the bottom of the ninth capped a six-run inning, and the Phillies beat the Cardinals 6-4. Dodgers blanked the Pirates 4-0. Blake Snell with six shutout innings. And Arizona scored four in the seventh to win the rubber game in Phoenix, beating the Reds 5-3. In minor league baseball, the Timber Rattlers stormed back from a 5-1 deficit to beat the Lake County Captains 7-5. Eric Batante led the way at the plate. He was 4-for-4, two homers, drove in three. 22 homers on the season now for Batante, his third multi-homer game of the year. Timber Rattlers off today. They'll start another home series tomorrow night when they host the South Bend Cubs. In golf, Wyndham Clark wins the BMW Championship at Bellerive in St. Louis. Clark finished three shots ahead of Patrick Kentley, the sixth tour victory for Clark. And in NASCAR, Ryan Blaney took the checkered flag at the Dollar Tree 301 at the New Hampshire Motor Speedway. The NASCAR Cup Series heads to Daytona on Saturday for the last race of the regular season. And that is your latest Sports Flash. I'm Bill Rabior, Sports Radio 107.5 and 1400, The Fan.
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0: It is 8:19 on the Bill and Rookie Experience. Let's go to the inbox, Billy, see what's on the minds of Fan Nation.
1: All right.
0: J-Squared from over in the Twin Cities says, good morning. While we are excited about the odds for the Brew Crew to be successful in making the playoffs again this season, what were all those odds last season at this time? Very good. Very similar. As you point out, very similar. If memory is accurate, last season, the Brewers had a postseason record of 1 win and 3 losses. That's not true. 1 win and 3 losses, no. Are you talking about series or games? They beat the Cubs 3-2, then got swept by the Dodgers in the NLCS.
1: Right.
0: So they won 3 games and lost 6. In the 2024 season, the Brew Crew made the playoffs, but were eliminated in the wild card series, losing to the Mets in 3 games. They finished the regular season with a record of 93-69 and clinched the National League Central Division title. A great regular season record guarantees nothing other than we are enjoying a great regular season and it's a fun season. Yeah. That's all true. After a deep dive on the internet, here are some interesting stats. Can they win it all? Heck yes. Will they interrupt their horrible playoff record? We'll see. Enjoy the ride. There's no doubt.
1: Of course they can win it all. Got to play well at the right time.
0: It's hard to believe that they lost in the NL Championship Series. They were, what, one game away from going to the World Series? But that was already 8 years ago. It's hard to believe, isn't it?
1: 8 years ago already?
0: 2018.
1: Yeah.
0: When they lost to the Dodgers. 8 years ago. That's insane. Where has time gone? It seems like just yesterday.
1: Yep.
0: We were talking about Sky Moore earlier in the program. AJ says he had 46 yards in total returns in two tries. That's 4.5 first downs that you don't have to get based on yards. Practically, he saved them 2 to 2.5 first downs. Kickoffs can be touchbacks, but they add up fast and make a difference in regular season and playoff games. No doubt about it.
1: You can flip the field with a return like that.
0: Well, like it's Pierre huge. Strong had, 68-yarder.
1: Yeah. Exactly.
0: I mean, this. I wasn't anti-Sky Moore. I just still debate on whether how serious the Packers really take it. But he's proved in the first two preseason games that it's already light years ahead of where it's been.
1: Yeah, exactly. And it can be a huge asset.
0: No question about it. Michael from Green Bay says, good morning, B&R. The way it's looking today, trading 2 seventh-round picks to move up for Smack is looking like another great Goody move. Aren't seventh-round picks just a way to take players off the street you want to get a look at rather than risk losing them in the undrafted signing period? Essentially, right?
1: Yeah.
0: Claiming them. Maybe the Packers still sign the players they would have drafted in the seventh. Yeah, I mean, look, I'm excited about Trey Smack. It's been kind of an interesting ride. I talked about this on Friday on Green Bay Game Day, the postgame show. I might have been talking to myself because it was so late, but that's all right. You probably didn't hear it. There's a pretty good chance you didn't. So I'll repeat it. I said, never in the history of the National Football League has there probably been a training camp that the dominant talk has been about the kicker. And pretty much all the kicker, the storyline has been about the kicker for a majority of it because he was struggling early. 3 for 5, 3 for 5, wide right, off the upright in practices.
1: Yep.
0: Before anything happened, Trey Smack was a storyline. What have they done? There's no other kicker in here. They released Brandon McManus, yada, yada, yada. Then he kind of turned it around in family night, but that was just a practice inside the stadium. No big deal. And then, pow, two preseason games later, they're ready to throw a parade for the guy. The Trey Smack statue has been commissioned.
1: Yeah. It's so funny how things change, how quickly.
0: Well, look, they changed on Brandon McManus.
1: Yeah, for sure.
0: His first year here, he was, and I went through this, his first year here, he was money. Money, money, money, money. You, we got to get this guy signed. Get him to a contract. It's important. One of the first priorities, Goody said, getting him signed. They did. Then 2025 happens. The guy's a bum. Get him out of here.
1: Yep.
0: They did.
1: Yep.
0: And went with a rookie. But, yeah, never in the history of a training camp has the dominant storyline been the kicker pretty much all training camp. But here we are. This is Green Bay, Wisconsin, after all.
1: And I wonder what he's thinking about all the attention that he's getting. I mean, we talk about this all the time, whether it's the kicker, the place kicker, or the punter, because that position has gotten a lot of attention too here in Green Bay with the punter situation as it's gone over the years. But I think they're all kind of surprised. They're like, really? Especially the punter. When he gets to his locker and there's 20 reporters waiting for him, he's like, okay.
0: right?
1: Yeah, I'm the punter, right? Are you sure you want to talk to me? But, you know, the kicker is a little bit different because he actually can put points on the board. So
0: sure.
1: Makes sense that he's going to get attention. And especially when you don't put points on the board, that you kind of, don't you kind of assume the kick's good every time you send him out there? You're like, all right, let's go get the three, and then we'll go do this. So you're kind of counting them. You put them in the book, you know, almost every time he goes out there. And then if he doesn't, you're like, oh, right, there goes our plan. Now we got to have come up with a new plan.
0: Yeah.
1: Counting on those 3 points.
0: Marcia says, good morning, Bill and Rookie. Gorgeous weather today. A question, Rookie. What day will you be gone from the VRX to move Jackson in? Just asking in order to schedule Bill and Producer Boy's proper breakfast. Well, proper breakfast, if you really care about Bill, you'll take care of him next Monday, Tuesday, Wednesday.
1: All 3 days?
0: Yeah.
1: Oh, man.
0: Well, they don't move in until Tuesday, which is silly.
1: So I'm like, go on Tuesday.
0: Well, I'm like, I'm going out now. I'm going out there to see some friends, get some golf in. We're actually going out over there.
1: You got no friends?
0: I got friends out the wazoo. You know how many people want to be my friend? I mean, I gotta weed them out.
19: Mm-hmm. Marsha.
0: Sorry, you don't meet the qualifications to be my friend. I'll take you under advisement. You're on probation for being my friend.
1: Huh?
0: Yeah, Monday, Tuesday, Wednesday. I am excited for all this stuff to get over, though. Because then after we move him in, like I said before, 2 weeks later, back to Iowa, family weekend. 2 weeks after that, back to Minnesota, family weekend. You know what I won't be doing next school year?
1: What's that?
0: Family weekend.
1: Moving him in? Oh, why not?
0: We'll have to move him in still. By the time next year rolls around, they won't want me to come out for family weekend. You know, now that's all their freshmen, they're a little nervous, you know, all that. But by, although Jackson, we hardly hear from Jackson anymore. The dude's moved on. So you guys are old news. Anyway. So Monday, Tuesday, Wednesday next week. Take care of him. I know you will, Marcia.
1: You don't need to do that. I can take care of myself.
0: Jack and Freedom says, does anyone miss Joe Buck calling baseball?
1: Not really.
0: Okay. Tim says, could J.J. McCarthy be Trey Lance 2.0? J.J. McCarthy could be anybody 2.0. Think about him. Blake Bortles, Christian Ponder, Jamarcus Russell, Trey Lance. The list goes on and on. Here's the thing, though. Here's the thing. Did he really get a fair shake when you talk about J.J. McCarthy? I mean, they spent a high pick on him. Tenth round.
1: Tenth player.
0: Tenth player, I mean. First round, tenth player. Tenth overall pick is what I mean to say. Thank you. Got hurt his rookie year.
1: Yeah.
0: Okay. So then last year's is first real chance. 6-4. Okay. 11 touchdowns, 12 interceptions, not good by any stretch of the imagination. Played 10 games, started 10 games. Has the guy even been given a fair shot? Has anybody tried to develop him? Anything. Now, it sounds like he's kind of an arrogant weirdo to a certain degree. Maybe he needs a little humble pie. But, I mean, if you spend the 10th overall pick on a quarterback, are you not going to try and develop him and give him a fair shake?
1: You would think.
0: Or have you?
1: Not today's NFL, man. I mean, it's like you better show something early or they'll move on in a hurry.
0: Which is completely stupid because what did we talk about? You spent a 10th overall pick on him and they've already invested $20 million in him. And you're gonna determine in 10 games whether this guy has it or not. To me, that seems a little silly.
1: Well, I agree 100%, but that's the way it goes these days. It's not right at all.
0: So what does that say about your scouting department then, or the particular scout that scouted J.J. McCarthy and went to the organization and said, this is the guy. This is the quarterback of the future. If you're going to spend a 10th on pick, a 10th overall pick on him in the first round, and you're going to give him 10 games and kiss him goodbye, you should kiss that scout goodbye too.
1: I don't have a problem with that. It's got to be more than one guy.
0: And I know this,
1: sign off on that.
0: I know this. It's a different general manager right now. It's same head coach, different general manager, but still same organization, ownership group. Hard to believe.
1: Well, to me, it's hard to believe that he was taken that high to begin with. So maybe it does go back to the scouting and all that kind of stuff.
0: Or just signs of desperation for teams.
1: 10th overall pick.
0: Kind of the desperation for teams when they need a quarterback. But if you're going to do it, then you might as well try to work it out.
1: Yeah.
0: Spencer says, hopefully nobody finds out where @Rabes44 lives and takes his luxury purses while he's gone. And all the other items that he has, his luxury items. No doubt about it.
1: Why don't you try, Spencer? Come on over and see what happens.
0: He doesn't want to do that. He's got a killer guard dog and rhino.
1: See what happens when you get to my house.
0: Wait, nah, he's not trying to do that. He's hoping for you.
1: Yeah.
0: Bill's out of town. Oh, man, his place got rolled. Ashwaban Jeff says, Vegas has Jordan Love at 24.5 for over-under touchdown passes this year. Your thoughts? I think he should be over with all the weapons he has and Kraft coming back. Malik Willis is 14.5 and Joe Burrow 32.5. Tucker 62.5 receptions for over under. I'm going to have to put those together, but we have a couple of weeks yet, those prop bets that we always do.
1: Yeah.
0: By the way, if you tell me 24.5 for over under on Jordan Love, I'll take the over.
1: I'll take the over too. 100%.
0: I think they need to chuck it a little bit more this year, and I think they will chuck it a little bit more this year. They're better when they're chucking it.
1: Mm.
0: Good morning, you're on the BR. Oh, that was going to be a hell of a phone call. On that note, we'll take a break. We do have more comments in the inbox. Your voice will be heard. After all, we're a show by the people for the people here on the BRX. It's grilling season. 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
0: 839 on the BRX. Let's go back to the talk and text line. Fan Nation has a lot on their mind. We want to get to it. Comments coming in on J.J. McCarthy. Brent says J.J. McCarthy equals Christian Ponder. Both won a bunch of games in college because of the talent around them. Vikings get hoodwinked and draft them only to realize they can't throw accurately. Well, J.J. McCarthy had a couple of inaccurate throws in the game this past weekend. But that's fine. Here's the difference. So Christian Ponder, they drafted him 12th overall. I know that for a fact. 12th overall. In the, what draft was that? That was 2011, so 15 years ago. And has the way you treated quarterbacks changed that much in 15 years? I don't think so. You're expected to come in and be the savior right off the bat. He had 4 years in Minnesota. He got to start 36 games before they decided that he was not the man.
1: Over two full seasons.
0: Two full seasons. He was with the team. He started 10 games his rookie year, started 16 as the starter in 2012, started 16 games, went 10-6. Then he started 9 games in 2013 and just 1 game in 2014. So they blew his candle out pretty quick, too. But he got two full, he got at least one full season. season and a half. Maybe he got hurt in 2013. I don't recall. But he started 36 games before they pulled the plug. Interesting thing about that is he never played for another team. He might, I don't even know if he wound up on somebody else's practice squad, but after Minnesota, he never threw another pass in the NFL. But I'm just saying, I mean, what would you think if, what would you think if the Packers drafted somebody, a quarterback, and after 10 games said, smell you later?
1: Yeah.
0: Essentially. You'd be all over it.
1: Yep. I mean, it's not like you always, you got to take a shot at it, and you can't hit it 100% of the time, but they've missed a couple times in a row now.
0: Eric says, I also think that's why they fired the GM before the draft, because of McCarthy.
1: Could be.
0: Well, the scout should go too, because the scout is stumping for him. Right? Draft this guy.
1: Yeah, right.
0: He's not in there going, don't do it.
1: Convinced enough people to do it.
0: Mike in Tennessee says, morning, rookie and T-Bone. You spent all morning talking about the kicker and nothing about the backup quarterback, Taylor. Looks terrible. Which, funny you say that, Mike in Tennessee, because I was going to segue to that out of this talk about J.J. McCarthy. Tyrod Taylor has had a pretty decent training camp, and I like his arm. But in the two preseason games, he has not been good. And he was particularly not good the other night against Denver. Looked skittish in the pocket, scrambling around, always looking to get out of there. And that looks like a problem right now for the Packers. I've said it before, I'll say it again. He's the kind of guy that you need to sign as a backup, I think, if your team is in the mix, per se, that you need to have a veteran backup in case your quarterback goes down. But man, oh man, and to me, this is a was or is a good signing, but the way he's played so far, not so much.
1: Well, I don't recall the specifics in Pittsburgh, but the other night, at least in his first series, wasn't he playing against the number one defense for Denver? And it was not clearly not the number one offense for the Packers.
0: I still think you have guys in there like Monk and Belton, guys that are competing. But then that's fine. You say that, but later on Kyle McCord is in there now. I know he's not facing the ones, but he's running behind guys that are not gonna make the club, just extra camp bodies essentially. And he looks poised back there.
1: Yeah,
0: he looks in control.
1: He does.
0: And I know there's this little movement about making Kyle McCord the number two quarterback, but that's trouble too if you have to go to him if Love goes down for any amount of time.
1: Yeah.
0: I still think they're doing it the right way. The idea is there. The idea is correct with Tyrod Taylor, and we'll see because hopefully he's better. He's got a lot of experience under his belt. But he has not looked good in the first two preseason games.
1: He's definitely looked better in practice. Like I said, the arm strength stands out with him. But the decision-making hasn't been great in the two preseason games.
0: Let's see, back to the talking text line. Grumpy old man, Minnesota never should have drafted J. McCarthy at number 10. He wasn't even that great at Michigan.
1: See, that's the way I felt about it, too.
0: They cannot waste Justin Jefferson's prime years on a bad quarterback. Well, guess what? They essentially traded one bad quarterback for another bad quarterback because Kyler Murray ain't him either.
1: He ain't who?
0: Anybody. He ain't him.
1: We'll
0: this is my
1: see.
0: Kid talk. He ain't him.
1: We'll see. He was looking like the league MVP a couple years ago before he got hurt.
0: And the thing is, the Vikings will probably be right back in that quarterback mix again then this year. This upcoming draft class for the quarterbacks is supposed to be pretty good. And they'll be right back at it again. Right back at it.
1: Even if Murray plays well?
0: It's a good question. I don't think there's anything that leads you to believe that he's going to play well. I don't think his past history.
1: That's your opinion. Your bias for some reason. You never liked him.
0: I didn't, and I'm proven to be right.
1: He's put up pretty good numbers in the past.
0: Okay.
1: Like I said, he was on his way to an MVP season before he got hurt.
0: Okay, what year was that?
1: A few years ago.
0: Okay, if you say so.
1: They were like 13-1 or something, weren't they?
0: No, because he's 10 games 10
1: and
0: under.
1: 1?
0: No.
1: 9-1?
0: No. I don't know, maybe in... I don't know. What year are you talking about? He's played 16 games, 16, 14, 11, 8, 17, and 5. And last year he lost his job. He wasn't any good. He's never thrown for 4,000 yards.
1: A lot of guys have never thrown for 4,000 yards.
0: I don't know. He's 10 games under 500. He's 38, 48, and 1 as a starter. I mean, I'm taking a look at his numbers. I'm like, I'm pretty accurate about never really being all of that excited about him. So it's okay for everybody to go, well, I wasn't really excited about J.J. McCarthy. That's fine, but you don't like him. That's biased. Yeah, I never liked him.
1: Well, J.J. McCarthy's never done anything to get excited about in this league.
0: Well, he hasn't had a chance. He's played 10 games.
1: That's fine.
0: Played 10 games. We'll see. I don't think Kyler Murray will wow the Vikings. And if they does, I don't know if the Vikings are going to want to try to pay him the type of money that they're going to go right back into the quarterback cycle. Try to get a rookie quarterback on a rookie deal. We'll see.
1: Let's hope they do.
0: We'll see.
1: They'll be on that. Be chasing it for years.
0: Well, they have been chasing it for years.
1: They can remain a non-factor.
0: Eric says, I'll call it now, Baker Mayfield to Minnesota next year. If that happens, that will be the dumbest thing that Tampa Bay has ever allowed him to walk out the door. By the way, if Baker Mayfield was throwing the ball to Justin Jefferson and Jordan Addison, look out. Those are the kind of receivers that can elevate Baker. Not that Baker's all that, but I'd take him. I would take him. But those are the kind of receivers that also elevate Baker.
1: Okay, this season I'm thinking of, I remember this because the Packers went to Arizona, I believe, and handed the Cardinals their first loss of the year. They started the year 7-0, and then the Packers went out there and beat them.
0: And what year was that?
1: In 2021. It was 5 seasons ago. And then he missed the next 3 games.
0: Right, he was 9-5 that
1: after
0: year.
1: After that. Won his first game back, then they lost 1, 2, 3 in a row, and 4 their last 5. But if I remember correctly, he was having a heck of a start to that season.
0: Scott says, as a lifelong Wolverines fan, I can attest, J.J. was not even a great college quarterback. He was good, but definitely not top 10 pick good. Heck, he wasn't first 2 rounds good. National champion loved the kid in blue, but I laughed when I saw the Vikings draft him. Lakeside Lori says, did you guys see the graphic posted that shows quarterback comparisons for all of the NFC North teams? It shows each of their faces. We've had 3 and the others are pretty insane. That's almost not enough room for the Chicago and Viking quarterbacks. Yeah, but you know, it's funny because I did see the graphic about all the starting quarterbacks, opening day quarterbacks or something like that for each team in the NFC North over the last however many years, right? And I think it's Brett Favre, Aaron Rodgers, Jordan Love, and it has all the other teams. But we've talked about that for years, right? That, you know, the Packers are the exception to the rule.
1: No doubt.
0: Right? I mean, just do that. take that. Here's the thing. Don't just do the NFC North. Take that same time frame, because it goes back, what, 35, 40 years, whatever it is, to Brett Favre, right?
1: 30, yeah.
0: Because it's Brett Favre, Aaron Rodgers, and Jordan Love. And it's got to be close to 35-plus years, because Brett Favre was here for, what, 15? 15. Yeah. Aaron Rodgers was here for 16, right? Something
1: yeah.
0: like that.
1: Yeah.
0: And then Jordan Love's been a starter for the last 4 years, whatever it may be.
1: Mm-hmm.
0: So you're at 35 years. Take that for every team in the National Football League.
1: Oh, yeah.
0: All right? And the Packers are probably the only one that's less than five. I can't think of a team that would be less than five.
1: I would say you're right. Just doesn't happen. It's happened with them, but that's not the norm.
0: And then, by the way, in that same time frame, with all those same quarterbacks that have started day one, two Super Bowl championships.
1: Yeah.
0: And talk to me about Seattle and Pittsburgh and San Francisco and the Patriots and everybody else. All right. 8:52 on the BRX. We have a lot. We'll get back. They're flooding in. Flooding into the talk and text line at 920-393-1075. Your voice will be heard, Bill, because that's what we do.
1: Yep.
0: It'll be a brief period before it does get heard, but it will get heard in the final hour of the Bill and Rookie Experience here on the Fan.

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1: The Green Bay Packers starters don't play much in the preseason games. They rely on their padded practices and next week's joint practice with the Arizona Cardinals to get them ready for the season opener against Minnesota. There have been a few skirmishes in the recent Packers padded practices, and X says that's okay, but you do have to be careful.
4: You know, the more that we can kind of have that, you know, that intensity with each other, but then keep it, you know, obviously we still teammates and we still on the same team at the end of the day. It doesn't do anything but make us better. So just making sure that we understand, you know, we still want to be able to compete with each other, but also not go too far because at the end of the day, we're still on the same team.
1: The Packers still have two preseason games left, including tonight against the Broncos, and their regular season opener against the Vikings is still 3 weeks away, but Xavier says that game will be here before you know it.
4: I think we understand that we don't have that much time. Obviously, you know, it still kind of seems like it's far away, but it really is not. It's going to be here in the blink of an eye. Like, we got two preseason games left, and then we're here. So
1: that's Packers safety Xavier McKinney in today's training camp update. I'm Rookie from Sports Radio 107.5 and 1400 The Fan.
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15: Good morning, Fan Nation. The Packers hosting the Arizona Cardinals in the preseason finale at Lambeau on Friday night. Green Bay picked up their first win of the preseason last Friday against the Broncos in Denver in a game that saw the first team offense march down the field 65 yards in 12 plays against the Denver first team defense. It was another good night for rookie kicker Trey Smack, who converted on all four of his field goal attempts, including a 59-yarder, made all three extra points as well. Head coach Matt LaFleur says he just got to keep it going.
16: Feel great.

0: Same thing. He's got to go do it again. So, I mean, that's life in the National Football League. You're only as good as your last performance, and he's just got to continue to be consistent.
1: Smack has not missed in two preseason games so far. Packers will wrap up the preseason at home against the Cardinals Friday at Lambeau. Arizona will come to town early for a joint practice at Ray Nitschke Field Wednesday, which will be the final public practice of training camp. Elsewhere, the Vikings still trying to figure out who the backup quarterback is going to be. Three quarterbacks combined to throw for 234 yards and a pick while getting sacked five times in their loss to the Ravens last week. Quarterback competition in Atlanta is now officially on, as head coach Kevin Stefanski says that Michael Penix Jr. has been fully cleared to practice, and now he'll challenge Tua Tagovailoa for the starting job. And the head coach of the Browns says he'll name his starting quarterback today. Todd Monken will choose between Deshaun Watson and Shedeur Sanders. Not a Major League Baseball. Michael Harris II hit a solo homer. Mauricio Dubon had an RBI ground rule double. And Tyler Molly worked five strong innings. Braves beat the Brewers 4-2 in the Little League Classic on Sunday in Williamsport, Pennsylvania. Dubon drove in Atlanta's first run in the second, scored later on a fielding error by Milwaukee's first baseman Andrew Vaughn in the sixth. That put the Braves up 3-1. Jake Bowers drove in Milwaukee's first run with an RBI single. Shane Drouin took the loss after allowing two runs on eight hits and walked three in five innings. Despite the loss, manager Pat Murphy says the experience in Williamsport was terrific.
2: I think it was a great thing. I think what MLB is doing is tremendous. It's basically reaching out and touching people that love the game. You're bringing a major league game to this town, and whatever inconvenience anybody can talk about or whatever, any of that is doesn't add up when it comes to what we can do for young people. So that's what it's all about.
1: Brewers saw their three-game winning streak come to an end, still won the series, taking 2-3. After an off day today, the Brewers will be in New York to face the Mets starting tomorrow. Now in the Central Division, the Cubs avoided the sweep in Seattle, hammering the Mariners 19-2. So the Brewers' lead over the Cubs is now six games in the division. The Phillies scored six runs in the bottom of the ninth to beat the Cardinals 6-4. Kyle Schwarber hit the game-winning blast. The Phillies have won nine in a row now with three straight series sweeps. Blake Snell fired six shutout innings. The Dodgers completed the sweep of the Pirates, winning 4-0. It's their sixth straight win. And the Diamondbacks beat the Reds 6-3 in Arizona as the D-backs scored four in the seventh to win the rubber game in Phoenix. The Reds have lost three of their last four. In minor league baseball, the Timberrattlers topped the Lake County Captains 7-5 at home yesterday, storming back from a 5-1 deficit. Eric Batanti led the way at the plate, 4-for-4, two homers, three RBIs. Timberrattlers off today. They begin another home series tomorrow night against the South Bend Cubs. In golf, Wyndham Clark wins the BMW Championship by three shots in front of Patrick Cantlay, his sixth career tour victory. And in NASCAR, Ryan Blaney held off Bubba Wallace by more than half a second to take the checkered flag at the Dollar T-301 from the New Hampshire Motor Speedway. The NASCAR Cup Series heads to Daytona for the last race of the regular season on Saturday. And that is your latest Sports Flash. 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
6: ABC News, I'm Mike Dabusky. New sanctions on Iran, what President Trump is calling an economic D-Day, are expected to be unveiled today. Iran, for its part, threatening to cut off oil through the Strait of Hormuz. Canada says it will retaliate dollar for dollar for the new 50% tariffs put in place on billions in Canadian imports by President Trump. Thousands are still without power in parts of Indiana nearly 2 weeks after storms hit. ABC's Alex Perez is in Gary.
7: Getting all of this debris cleaned up is also very important. Many residents have joined a class action lawsuit accusing the utility company of not doing enough to prepare for those violent storms. The utility company says they are working around the clock to get everybody back on, and they anticipate that could be by some point tomorrow.
6: More than 40,000 people have been forced from their homes by the fast-moving Hawk fire outside Reno. It's now burned through more than 15,000 acres. This is ABC News.
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5: Final hour of mediocrity begins right now. Our Monday edition of the program. Packers practice at 10:30 today. Public practice. Practice again, a joint practice with the Cardinals on Wednesday. Public practice. And then that's it for all your viewing pleasure.
1: That's it. Then they put the green screen up on the fence and no more looking in.
5: No more peekaboo.
1: No. It's all over.
5: Final preseason game Friday night. Then we catch our breath for a couple of weeks and get back at it on the 13th in Minnesota with Kyler Murray as their quarterback, not J.J. McCarthy.
1: That's right. Did you watch any other preseason football over the weekend?
5: I did not. Did you?
13: Player two. I watched a little bit of the Vikings, the Ravens at U.S. Bank. I mean, a very little bit, maybe three or four plays. And I'm like, yeah, there's got to be something else on.
5: Oh, I saw baseball over the weekend, a little bit of golf, not a ton of golf. And then I actually watched a little bit of the Timber Rattlers game last night. That was on TV.
13: Oh, was it?
5: Or was it Saturday night? No, it was yesterday afternoon. Yesterday afternoon. In between projects, I'd go out, get some stuff done around the yard, around the house, come back in for a half hour, and then go back out and come back in for a half hour. Timber Rattlers game was on TV yesterday. And, boy, they've been getting some really good crowds down the stretch here.
13: Oh, my goodness.
5: This is the
13: 5,700 yesterday.
5: Yeah, well, they've
13: the box score.
5: 6,400 the other night. They've been getting some really good crowds.
13: Wow.
5: Well, the weather's been great. And the season's winding down. Doesn't look like they're going to make the postseason. And so this is actually the final homestand beginning tomorrow for the Timber Rattlers.
13: Yeah, and then I think they only have one more week.
5: They do. And then it's hard to believe that another season of Timber Rattler baseball will be in the books.
13: Yep.
5: But it's a true story. But they've been getting some dynamite crowds. Good morning. You're on the BRX.
14: Good morning, guys. You know what's surprising is, you know how we have so many backups at so many positions, and you could argue that, you know, the offensive linemen get cross-trained so that you don't need four guards or four tackles or five or whatever. But, you know, this business of keeping, you know, teams thinking it's verboten to keep three quarterbacks on the roster, very few do because they want to have spots for other players. You made a point, Rookie, about Tyrod Taylor. I talked to Marcus about it, and I said I thought that McCord, you know, was very special and maybe more special than Tyrod. And then I backed it up, and I backed up a little bit, and I said, okay, Tyrod's the veteran, and that would be the smart move. But I really said I've seen McCord play live, and I've seen a lot of Syracuse games. And that guy's got real skills, man. And the more you see him, the more you realize he's got decent size, he's got a decent arm, he is mobile enough, he's a smart quarterback. I think they should keep three guys on the three quarterbacks. You know, because would he get picked up by another team right away? Probably not, but I bet you within a few games he would. And then now you got a guy you could have really developed. The other guy that I like a lot, I don't know if you guys have talked about him earlier, was Pierre Strong. I thought he had a real good game. And how many, you know, you keep Brooks, Strong, Josh Jacobs, and the young guy, you know, who's always right. So, and Lloyd, I hope they're going to keep those four. But, you know, I'd like to hear, you know, I just think that quarterback is such an important position. You know, someday I think the NFL should increase the rosters. You know, it's 53 now. Make it 56. And don't tell me you can't afford to do that, you know. They've liberalized the rules for you know, how many guys, what is it, 47 now on game day they can play, and they move guys up and down. But I'm telling you, you guys are kind of making a case for McCord, and I think he's a good quarterback with a lot of potential.
5: Derek in the 12345, appreciate your phone call. Thank you. A lot there to unpack. I don't think they need to increase the size of the roster to 56. It really doesn't matter. I mean, no, let's be honest, that back into the roster and the practice squad, they're all interchangeable, okay? They're all interchangeable. What they need to do is they just need to make your entire 53-man roster available to dress on game day. Stop this nonsense of having to have six scratches 47. Or whatever it is. Give me a break.
13: Doesn't make any sense.
5: You know, your 53-man roster is your 53-man roster, and they're all available on game day. There should be no reason why the team suffers an injury or two during a game, and we know that it's likely to happen because it's a violent sport, should suddenly be shorthanded at some position because somebody went down with an injury.
13: Agreed, 100%.
5: You know, that's what they need to do. You know, look, Kyle, I'll say this again, and it doesn't matter. Kyle McCord may wind up on the Packers practice squad. He may go somewhere else. It doesn't matter. It just doesn't matter. What's the likelihood that he ever becomes a starter in the National Football League, let alone a top-notch backup? It just doesn't matter. Does he look better than Tyrod Taylor right now? Yeah. But it's preseason football. If the bullets were flying, how would he look?
13: Mm-hmm.
5: You know? That's the thing.
15: It just doesn't matter. I mean, think about what it was 12 years ago when the Packers season was essentially on the line, and they had Aaron Rodgers, and he was hurt, and then they had who was the Badger quarterback that was on the team at the time? Can't remember. They might have even had that dude out of Brett Hundley. I don't know. Remember, they had to call in Matt Flynn to save the day.
13: Was that, yeah, at the same time?
15: They had to bring Matt Flynn back.
13: Was that, what was the kid's name?
15: I don't know. It doesn't really, see, it doesn't matter.
13: Yeah, right.
15: It doesn't matter. And it's like I said it before. I've said it before and I'll say it again. Any draft pick of a quarterback outside the first round is a wasted pick. A wasted pick. Just pick somebody up off the scrap heap. Just pick up a veteran that's out there and available. Pick him up. If you value your draft picks so much, don't waste one after the first round. Now, I know there's exceptions to the rule. There always are, right? But for 99.9999999999999999999999999999999999999999999999999999999999999999999999999999999999999999999999999999999999999999999999999999999999999999999999999999999999999999999999999999999999999999999999999999999999999999999999999999999999999999999999999999999999999999999999999999999999999999999999999999999999999999999999999999999999999999999999999999999999999999999999999999999999999999999999999999999999999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
13: as students return to school. Horrible story. Don't know what injury was. Just that it happened during the game Thursday night. Not a Major League Baseball. In case you missed it, there were two dramatic comebacks yesterday. First, the Phillies completed a series sweep after rallying for a 6-4 win over the Cardinals in their final at bat in Philadelphia. They entered the bottom of the ninth down 4-0. Tied the score. And then Kyle Schwarber hit a two-run homer with two outs to win it. His 39th of the season, and the Phillies won their ninth game in a row. Riley O'Brien charged with the loss after he gave up six runs on five hits and a walk in that ninth inning. And the other major comeback took place in Houston when the Athletics clawed back from a huge deficit to beat the Astros 7-6. They were down 6-0. Brian Servin blasted a three-run homer. They dug out of that 6-0 hole. They scored six in the fifth to tie it. Then Max Muncy hit a go-ahead solo homer in the seventh, and they held on to win it. The A's have won back-to-back games. In case you missed it, and I know you did, rookie, Caitlin Clark scored 37 points. Kelsey Mitchell had 30. The Indiana Fever pulled away from the Chicago Sky for a 113-90 win last night.
15: You would be correct. I missed it.
13: Clark made a career-high 8 of Indiana's franchise record, 18 three-pointers. She also had 10 assists. And I believe that loss knocked Chicago out of the playoffs race. Today is the 24th day of August. On this date in 1940, Boston Red Sox left fielder Ted Williams pitches the last two innings in a 12-1 loss to the Tigers. Gave up three hits and one run at Fenway. On this date in 1945, Cleveland Indians ace pitcher Bob Feller returned from the Navy. Strikes out 12 in his first game back. On this date in 1951, this is a great story. 1951, Bill Veeck, St. Louis Browns, hold what they called Grandstand Manager's Day. All right, get this. Coaches held up placards for fans to vote on strategy options. So the coaches would hold up an idea, like, you know, we're going to bunt or whatever, and the crowd would either give it the thumbs up or the thumbs down. They'd vote on it, and they would do what they had to do. Grandstand Manager's Day.
15: I love it.
13: Wouldn't that be awesome? That's Bill Veeck, man. He did that kind of kooky stuff. The Browns won that day, beating the A's 5-3, thanks to the grandstand managers. On this date in 1962, the Dodgers coach Leo Durocher suffered a near-fatal allergic reaction to a penicillin injection while in the clubhouse at the Polo Grounds in New York City. On this date in 1975, at the Tournament Players' Championship, Al Geiberger goes wire-to-wire to finish three shots ahead of Dave Stockton. On this date in 1989, Pete Rose suspended for life from Major League Baseball due to his gambling. On this date in 2006, after signing a one-day contract, Jerry Rice officially retired as a San Francisco 49er. On this date in 2008, the star-studded American men's basketball team, led by LeBron James, Chris Paul, Kobe Bryant, won the gold medal at the Beijing Olympics with a 118-107 win over Spain. August 24th is the birthday, 74th birthday today, of former Denver Broncos head coach Mike Shanahan. Today is also the 66th birthday of Hall of Fame shortstop Cal Ripken Jr. A 19-time Major League Baseball All-Star. Holder of the Major League Baseball's record consecutive game streak, 2,632. The two-time American League MVP, Cal Ripken, celebrating his 66th birthday today. Also celebrating a birthday, former NBA guard and current NBA commentator, former Indiana Pacer, Olympic gold medal winner, Reggie Miller's birthday today. Also, American golfer, PGA champion in 2002, then no one's heard from him since, Rich Beem, born on this date. Former Milwaukee Buck and others, Michael Redd, celebrating a birthday today. And former running back, first-team All-Pro in 2010 and 2012, four-time Pro Bowler, NFL's rushing leader, rushing touchdown leader in 2010, the Houston Texans, Arian Foster, celebrating a birthday today. It's number 40 for him. And that is, in case you missed it, on this, the 24th day of August, 2026.
15: Very good. It is 9:23 on the Bill and Rookie Experience. We're going to take a break. We'll come back. A ton more comments in the talk and text line. We'll get your voices heard. Then we are going to try to pick up Matt LaFleur's press conference as well, scheduled to speak at 9:35. He did not speak over the weekend. He was scheduled to speak over the weekend and did not, just the coordinator. So this would be the first chance to hear from him again after he briefly addressed the media after the win Friday night over
13: Denver. That was short, too.
15: Denver. Yeah, it was. 9:24 on The Fan.
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1: Let's see. Let's go to the talk and text line, 920-393-1075.
2: Yeah.
1: The 920 says, what was the Brewers' starting lineup in 2018 when they also made it to the World Series? I do not know. I don't know who the 2018...
2: They almost made it to the World Series.
1: Yeah, one game short, lost in the NLCS Game 7. At home, I believe.
2: You said also.
1: What did I say?
2: Also.
1: Also what?
2: Also made it to the World Series.
1: Oh. No, they did not.
2: Almost made it to the
1: Almost.
2: World Series.
1: Lorenzo King, Christian Yelich, Ryan Braun, Travis Shaw, Domingo Santana, Hector Perez, infielder rotation, Orlando Arcia, Manny Pena, Chase Anderson, key regulars and position players, Jesus Aguilar, Eric Thames, Jonathan Villar, Eric Sogard, Keon Broxton.
2: Right.
1: There you go. Back to the...
2: Freddie Peralta, Brandon Woodruff, Zach Davies.
1: Those were your pitchers.
2: They're your starters.
1: Robert says the Braves series felt like a playoff series. Only 14 runs in three games between both teams and all close games.
2: Yeah.
1: Kind of interesting. I was looking at the... playoffs from last year. I think when they lost in the NLCS to the Dodgers last year, I think the Brewers only scored one run in the four games that they lost.
2: One run in each game. That's correct.
1: And you know that we have the debate about how important the home run is in the playoffs. Home runs are important. The majority of the runs were scored via the home run in that series. Clearly, the Dodgers hit more than the Brewers because the Brewers only scored one run in each game. Mike in Cecil says, question for you guys. Listening to the Brewer radio has definitely been different since Bob passed. Is it more respectful to retire his classic home run line, or would it be an honor to him to still use it, in your opinion? Well, here's the thing. First of all, I think you need to retire it. Secondly, if you're doing the game, you want to have your own call. You don't want
2: exactly what I was going
1: to
2: say.
1: You don't want to do somebody else's call.
2: No, you got your own signature call,
1: right? You know, Jeff Levering doesn't want to be Bob Uecker. Lane Grindle doesn't want to be Bob Uecker.
2: Absolutely not. That's all there is to it.
1: Slick Rick says, "Hey, BRX, is everyone as excited as me on wasting any brain space on the topic of Woodruff coming back this year?" Well, it's too early to tell, right? He's got a throwing program that's going to start in a week. No, a couple days. I forget. It's the 24th already. On Wednesday. Then you're talking about a month. Nah, let's wait until middle of September and find out how it's going.
2: Right.
1: And then we can waste brain space on that and see... whether he'll be in the bullpen or not. Matt says, "Rookie, you brought up family weekend in Iowa. Should we expect to see the Glamper in the Hampshire parking lot tailgating with all the other high rollers? I will make sure to look for you and bring you and the missus a couple of adult beverages. You will not see the Glamper. We've got an overpriced hotel room, actually in Cedar Rapids, because by the time we found out all this information, everything was booked. There's still rooms now, but they're like $500 a night at the Roach Motel. But, Matt, you can tell us where, you can give us any information and insight where we should park or maybe take a bus to get down to the stadium or to come find you tailgating. We'll come tailgate with you, Matt." Randy says, "Taylor may not look too good, but he did get more than 1 yard rushing for the Bay Trailer Depot discount." There you go. See, I like that. Somebody paying attention. That was the rookie gamble. Tyrod Taylor, one rushing yard higher. He got it.
2: What did he end up with? I forgot about that.
1: I did too until just now. We'll have to look it up. In the meantime, we're going to take a break. When we come back, we're going to try to pick up Matt LaFleur talking with the media before today's practice, predicting how today's practice will go. It's 9:33 on the BRX.
0: Oh, there's more? Okay. More of the BRX is coming up.
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14: The Brewers are in first place in the NL Central as they look to win the division for the fourth straight year. We're talking baseball on the Fan.
1: All right, 9:35 on the BRX. Matt hit the podium early, so we're going to join Matt LaFleur's press conference in progress here on the Fan and the Free Fan app.
15: But it's cool to see him get a shot.
16: What advice have you given him, just based given your experience being the first-time head coach?
15: I can't tell you anything specifically. I think one thing that I think he does a great job is he's going to be himself, and I think that's where it always starts. You got to be authentic and true to who you are and your core values and beliefs, and I don't think he'll ever try to be anybody other than himself.
17: You both got so much on your plate, Matt, but are these the moments where you get in the stadium and you soak it up and go, this is cool, and your family?
15: Well, I'm sure when that moment comes, I really haven't put too much thought into that, but I'm sure when it comes, it'll be a special moment.
18: Do you feel like you can get more out of this joint practice? Like, can you run more stuff? You don't play them in the playoffs. He's your brother, you know, and you guys can kind of, you know, get together. Can you run more different stuff and make?
15: Well, I think there's certainly a trust factor there that the film's not going to go anywhere. If there is, there's going to be a problem. Yeah, I think certainly you can potentially open it up a little bit more.
19: Matt, what was the situation with Warren Brinson and him not playing in that game?
15: Yeah, it happened in warm-ups. He felt a little tweak in his calf, and so he'll miss a little bit of time.
16: Are you going to get Orzech back this week? And then if you do, are you going to make another move to bring in another kicker?
15: Well, I think he's getting closer. To say that he'll be back this week, I think might be too soon to say, but I know he's getting close.
16: What's the plan for Jacobs this week?
15: You know, he'll be limited in all team periods, but he'll be out there practicing.
16: Will he do any team?
15: Oh, yeah.
16: How about CSA?
15: He should be fine. He should be good to go.
11: Matt, going back to joint practices, how have things kind of evolved for you in terms of what you want to do in it, how much you want to show? Like, in 19, right, Pagano's brother was on the Texans staff. I don't know if that affected...
15: Oh, yeah, that's certainly affected.
11: Right. So, but then you have Sala, who you can trust.
15: Sure.
11: So how do you kind of approach it, different years?
15: Well, I think every year is a little bit different in terms of who you're playing. Certainly you look at the connections that somebody may have. That was a great example in 19. So we were a little bit, kept things a little bit tighter. But I think every situation is a little bit different in terms of who you're going against and who they got on their staffs and the connections between other staffs. And because I know all these guys, they all talk. So, but I think, when it comes to this situation, I don't have any hesitation or reservations.
16: Given the fines that were handed down to the Cowboys and Saints for the fights and the joint practices, any extra message you give the team heading in terms of trying to avoid that kind of thing? I know it kind of can happen.
15: Yeah, I mean, it goes back to what we've been saying for years. First of all, if there is an issue in practice, and that we're not going to play everybody in the game in it, but if you don't get your work in, you're going to play in the game. And conversely, if you're somebody that needs that work, to get those snaps so the whole world can see it, you're going to be limited or not at all playing in the game. And then the second part of that is, if there's an issue, I'm going to tell the guys, hey, you come tag me in, they can tag in my brother, and we'll throw down on the 50. So,
20: given the circumstances, do you think it's less likely that you'll see fights with two brothers as head coaches, or once they're on the grass, does that stop mattering?
15: I mean, I think there's a lot of unknowns anytime you go into joint practices. I don't care who you're going against. But we've had, fortunately, I know last year there was an incident with Seattle. I think back the year before when we played Baltimore, there was no issues. So that's all we're looking to do, is have good, clean work, and hopefully it's productive for both teams.
21: There were some players over the last few days who decided to go back to college. Do you have any such issues?
15: Yeah, that's a heck of a question. That's not something that I have put too much thought into. I think Goody's probably put more thought into that. It's kind of crazy to even think about.
22: Is Banks going to do team today? I saw him kind of limp off the field at your last practice.
15: He should be out there.
22: Is he on track to be able to start the opener if he's your guy?
15: I think so. I believe so. I think he's made good progress, and ultimately he's got to continue to put those days back to back to back. And I think that he's definitely getting better. He's trending in the right direction.
19: With Jaden Reed being inactive
15: this last game?
19: Yeah, sorry.
15: It was a personal matter.
22: Matt, obviously catching the ball is part of the inner receiver, but does Matthew Bolden have especially good hands, would you say?
15: I would say yes. I think he's got elite hands. That catch he made in Denver on that crossing route, I think that kind of showed to it. I thought it was good, just a good savviness by him. He felt an underneath defender and he kind of bled up the field, because I think it was a good ball, especially he kind of changed the angle on Jordan. But to make that catch and not lose stride, a low hands catch, I think that just speaks to just how good his hands really are.
22: Matt,
0: out there watching back the preseason game, what did you see from Chris McClellan specifically?
15: Yeah, I thought he flashed. I thought he did a lot of great things. I think just playing with the play style that we're looking for, he showed some good burst getting after the quarterback. There was a play where he got out of the stack and almost took out Jalen Simpson, but I just like the effort running to the football. But there's certainly a lot of things that he can improve upon as well, and we'll get him coached up on those. And but I do think he's a really good, young, talented player.
19: Did J. Mike clear protocol?
15: He is still he's working through that right now.
19: Okay, for him, you know, what have you thought of the Campy side, and how tough might that be for his push to make this team if he does miss this last week?
15: Well, I mean, I think he's done a lot of good things, and what I really like about him is just doing all the little things, because I think it's true with most young players, especially guys that are trying to carve out a role on this football team. It's like, you know, the more you can do. And I think we've seen it in the run game, just how he goes out there and blocks. I think we've seen it on special teams, his ability to go out there and contribute. So, you know, there's going to be a lot of tough decisions, though, down the stretch.
2: Two more, please.
3: On the opening drive against the Broncos, 99, Zach Allen got in the back a couple of times, one time back-to-back, and yet you end up scoring on the drive. Could you talk about how you thought that drive went?
15: Yeah, I thought overall it was pretty positive. Certainly, he's a really good player. I think he is probably undervalued around the league. I mean, he's been disruptive. Every time we've gone against him, he's been a problem. So there's a lot of things that we certainly can do better from a technical standpoint and clean up to not allow that to happen. But overall, I was pleased with our offense.
2: You got him, you got Nayor, you've got Shepard, who had a good game. How do you kind of view that group and what they're competing for? And has it helped that McCord has played as well as he has? Because sometimes you get a third quarterback in there, and maybe those guys don't get the same ops.
15: Yeah, that's something that we talk about all the time, is I think Kyle's gone in there and done a great job allowing those guys to have the opportunity to make plays. To your point, that doesn't always happen. So, you know, all those guys, you know, I think are worthy. I mean, they've all done a great job, and it's not just been one game. It's been consistent throughout training camp.
2: Thank you, guys.
15: Thanks, guys.
1: Well, there you go. That is Green Bay Packers head coach Matt LaFleur ahead of today's practice, scheduled for 10:30. His brother, a family reunion in Green Bay, Wisconsin, coming later this week.
23: The LaFleur
1: week.
23: Bowl.
1: I can't wait. I wonder if they should make a little trophy. We should get a trophy made at one of our trophy places in town. That out at midfield.
23: You know, he talked about the receiving situation. We touched on it earlier today, too. Those three guys, Sturdivant, Shepard
1: and Nayor
23: all sort of competing for maybe one spot. I don't know. Maybe there's not even one spot for those three guys. I think there's one probably. But I have a feeling if whoever doesn't make the roster is going to be on the practice squad at the very least.
1: Or more, yeah.
23: At the very least. So that's something to watch. But, you know, obviously he's not going to tip his hand one way or the other right now. He's still got a whole week. This is an important week. And maybe it rarely happens, but maybe, you know, that last preseason game is the determining factor. Doesn't seem to be, you know, they don't put it on one game like that. It's a body of work decision.
1: Mm-hmm.
23: But certainly you have to finish strong, that's for sure, in that game. You may not be able to earn a spot on Friday, but you could lose it, I guess. If you totally kicked it all over the place, who knows?
1: Perhaps. Let's see. From the talk and text line, Troy at TNT, Dynamite, hosting our final BRX Happy Hour tour stop on Thursday. It says, one of McCarthy's 10 starts last year was against Green Bay, and he sent a clip that said, Packers defense had J.J. McCarthy locked down yesterday. His rating was 34.2. If you spike the ball every play, it's 39.6. Let me see. It says that they played him twice. J.J. McCarthy played him twice.
23: Last year he did?
1: Yeah.
23: Okay.
1: November 23rd at Green Bay, they lost 20. Green Bay won 23-6. J.J. McCarthy has 12 of 19 for 87 yards, no touchdowns, two interceptions.
23: That's not very good.
1: Quarterback rating of 34.2. And then January 4th of this year, by the way, 2026, probably the last game of the season, he beat the Packers 16-3. He was 14 of 23 for 182 yards, no touchdowns, no interceptions, and quarterback rating of 85.8. So.
23: How'd they win that game?
1: Split with the Packers. Yeah, Micah Parsons was out, right?
23: Right. Packers didn't do anything on offense.
1: Packers didn't win any of their games after Micah went down.
23: That's the truth.
1: This one from the 920 says, Arizona only had five wins from 2019 to 2025 when Kyler Murray didn't play. Cardinals were terrible. Let's see what Murray can do with weapons in Minnesota. Well, didn't Jacoby Brissett play well last year? And when Murray got back, they'd already moved on. They're like, you're good. You
23: well, you're right.
1: There.
23: He did play well enough to make them, you know,
1: move on from
23: easy
1: him.
23: Easy decision.
1: And he's still there. This one from the 920 says, good morning, TGIM. Thank goodness it's Monday. Who says that, by the way?
23: No one.
1: Come on, man. You guys say the Packers can win with Love, but not because of him. What teams can win because of their quarterback? Buffalo, Cincinnati.
23: Kansas City.
1: KC.
23: Yep.
1: The Rams. I'd put Baltimore in that category.
23: Okay. Chargers, maybe? Justin Herbert?
1: You're not going to sell me on that. I know you like him.
23: I think so.
1: Yep, there you go. You do.
23: Sometimes he's the reason they win.
1: I mean, the list is small. There's no doubt about that. But those are the elitist of the elite.
23: Right.
1: You know, and it would take time for me to process, but...
23: Just ask yourself this every week, regardless of who the opponent is, who the opposing quarterback is, just ask yourself, do the Packers have a chance this week because Jordan Love is their quarterback? And see how many times you go, yeah, they do. I think, is it every week? I don't think it is. Not yet. It's not that. That's not the case. Not to say that he can't get there because he's still on the... Ascension.
1: Well, I mean, there are two different ways to look at it. I mean, the whole question, are you going to win because of him or win with him? You win with him. I don't think he's the one that's going to drag you to the finish line. You have to have other things around you. But I'll flip it a little bit. Just look at team by team and go, who do you think has the better quarterback? And we can do this real quick here. Week one, Minnesota. Kyler Murray or Jordan Love? I'd take Jordan Love.
23: Of course.
1: The Jets. That's Geno Smith now. Who are the Jets at? Jordan Love. Atlanta. Tua or Michael Penix? I'd take Jordan Love. Tampa Bay. I kind of like Baker. But that's a toss-up. If you wanted to say Jordan, I'd give you Jordan. Week 5, Caleb Williams. People probably make that a toss-up. Week 6, Dallas Cowboys. Dak Prescott. I like Dak Prescott. I like his wide receivers. Dak. What?
23: A lot of people would take Dak.
1: Yeah. Jared Goff, Lions.
23: A lot of people would take Goff.
1: Yeah. Bryce Young, Love. Drake May. Drake May's on the rise.
23: Yeah.
1: Vikings again. Stafford. Mm-hmm. Tyler Shuck. Jordan Love, Josh Allen, Malik Willis,
23: oh yeah,
1: Caleb Williams, C.J. Stroud, and Jared Goff. I think they have the quarterback advantage in 10 of those games. A couple might be a toss-up, and then there's a few that are clearly favor the other team. But that's about right, because to me, Jordan Love is a bubble top 10 quarterback in the NFL. A bubble. But there are certainly elite quarterbacks that you win because, you know, you have a chance to win because of your quarter. You win it all because of your quarterback. You're going to win because of who your quarterback
23: regardless
1: is.
23: Regardless of your opponent.
1: Yeah, you're going to win.
23: Yeah.
1: You're going to win because of who your

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1: The Green Bay Packers starters don't play much in the preseason games. They rely on their padded practices and next week's joint practice with the Arizona Cardinals to get them ready for the season opener against Minnesota. There have been a few skirmishes in the recent Packers padded practices, and X says that's okay, but you do have to be careful.
4: You know, the more that we can kind of have that, you know, that intensity with each other, but then keep it, you know, obviously we still teammates and we still on the same team at the end of the day. It doesn't do anything but make us better. So just making sure that we understand, you know, we still want to be able to compete with each other, but also not go too far because at the end of the day, we're still on the same team.
1: The Packers still have two preseason games left, including tonight against the Broncos, and their regular season opener against the Vikings is still 3 weeks away, but Xavier says that game will be here before you know it.
4: I think we understand that we don't have that much time. Obviously, you know, it still kind of seems like it's far away, but it really is not. It's going to be here in the blink of an eye. Like, we got two preseason games left, and then we're here. So
1: that's Packers safety Xavier McKinney in today's training camp update. I'm Rookie from Sports Radio 107.5 and 1400 The Fan.
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4: Well, we learned that the Milwaukee Brewers are in really good shape. We crunched the numbers earlier in the day, earlier in the program, and if the Brewers play 15 and 16 ball in their last 31 games, the Cubs would have to go 22 and 6 to pass them. One game under 500 if they did that.
5: Well, we learned, at least as far as we're concerned, you and I, and maybe members of Fan Nation, that there were a handful of guys, three or four, that did enough Friday night to maybe elevate their chances of making the roster.
4: We never, with Derek's phone call, we never got around to the comment he made about Pierre Strong. We had talked about it earlier in the program. I agree with what Derek said about Pierre Strong. I think that was one guy that really kind of enhanced his opportunity.
6: That is pretty awesome, isn't it?
7: Wow
8: sums it up quite nicely.
4: All right, see you, Billy.
5: See you tomorrow.
4: I might be here, might not. I may have jury duty. Got a call later this afternoon. Stay humble, Fan Nation.
9: This is a Wisconsin Sports Zone update.
10: Well, preseason game number two for the Packers is in the books. They would win 33-13 over the Denver Broncos at Mile High. Jordan Love would play in one series, a 12-play, 63-yard touchdown drive, capped off by an 11-yard touchdown throw to Marshawn Lloyd. And rookie kicker Trey Smack continues to shine in Denver. He went 4-for-4, including two from 51 and 59. And Coach Matt LaFleur talks on his kicker.
11: Feel great, but same thing. Just got to go do it again. So, I mean, that's the life of the National Football League. You're only as good as your last performance, and he's just got to continue to be consistent.
10: The Packers will now have their final preseason game Friday night when they host the Arizona Cardinals. Turning to Wisconsin football, yesterday saw them wrap their fall camp. It was their final practice. Now they shift their attention to the season opening matchup against Notre Dame at Lambeau Field on September 6th. The Badgers currently sit as 20.5-point underdogs to the Fighting Irish and are projected to finish 12th in the Big Ten Conference. That's out of 18 teams.
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10: The Milwaukee Brewers could not complete the sweep of the Atlanta Braves as they played in Williamsport, Pennsylvania for the Little League Classic. The Crew would lose 4-2. Starting pitcher Shane Trohan would take the loss, going five innings, giving up eight hits and two earned runs while striking out five. And offensively, both Jake Bowers and Luis Lara would collect an RBI. The Brewers, who sit six games above the Cubs for first place in the NL Central, will now fly out to New York and take on the Mets tonight at 6:10. For the Wisconsin Sports Zone Network, I'm Ebo.
13: Stuff. Welcome back. The applause is not for me or the show. The applause is the fact that Grant Bills is back from the week-long trip of imbibing, fishing, taking peas outside, and possibly heading to supper clubs on mountains somewhere in the great state of Wyoming. Grant Bills, how the hell are you doing today?
14: Oh, I'm doing good, Bill. I'm doing good.
13: I know I normally come to you after we go through our dissertation, but I thought, you know what? You're back, man.
14: No, so, you're good. I just had to get my headphones plugged in. I'm doing great. It's so nice to hear your voice.
13: So, well, like, you weren't listening on the app in the middle of a stream somewhere?
14: Well, I could have. We make it very easy to listen everywhere.
13: How many did you catch? Put it that way.
14: Oh, I don't know. Not as many as the last couple of years. I had to work pretty hard, which is good. It's good to be challenged as a fisherman. But okay. Plenty. I don't know how many fish I caught. I don't know how many beers I drank. A lot of both, probably.
13: More beers or fish?
14: Beers.
13: Okay, good.
14: Beers. Well, beers, I mean, they're so cheap. You just get three of them at a time, you know.
13: Right. Okay. Just making sure. making sure. What a weekend. Started off on Friday night, not great for the Grafton football team, but had a great time out in Mount Horeb, Wisconsin. And the Mount Horeb Barneveld team, good team. But, man, Grafton had a lot of mistakes. A lot of mistakes early on. And their first loss since 2020, the end of 2024. Their first loss. So that was hard for those guys to take. So they had two penalties inside the red zone. They had a dropped wide open touchdown pass. They had an onside kick that was a fumble recovery that they should have had. And they lost two fumbles deep in their own territory as well. So between two fumbles, two big costly penalties, a dropped touchdown pass and a missed onside kick, everything just evaporated and they took their first loss since 2024. But back at it again. Friday night football is back for many, which is great. Obviously, the weekend. Brewers, look, I know they lost yesterday, and I saw it coming. Oh, if they'd just been at home, they probably would have swept the Braves. Okay, that's a possibility. But the experience they had, and more so the experience they gave those kids are never, ever going to forget. That whole weekend was worth it. I was just sitting there watching last night, and you, everybody knows me. I'm not a huge ESPN fan. I think they do a lot of grandiose self-high-fiving, so to speak. But it just, last night was really, give them credit where credit is due. That whole experience, the whole day, all the Little League games leading up to the game, and then the experience once the major leaguers landed and the kids getting to interact with them. And I mean, I thought the whole thing was fantastic. I just thought the whole thing was fantastic. Now, and yes, Brett, you got to it before I got a chance to. When you talk about the high school football scene, we did have one young man pass over the weekend, and that was devastating to hear. I still don't know the actual injury and what actually happened, but whenever you hear something like that, oh, my God, that hits you. Every parent, I'm sure, with any kid in sports, not just football, but in hockey and soccer and in baseball, any kid, yeah, I'm sure the parents hugged their kid a little bit tighter that night, finding out that we had a football player who had passed over the weekend, unfortunately. So, but yes, that was that hit hard. That, because things like that, they're so few and far between, and you'd like to be able to say, well, we're going to eliminate all of them, you know, but you can't bubble wrap everybody, you know. But man, what a shame! What a shame! Then you have, obviously, the Packers on Friday night knocking off the Broncos. I thought Jordan Love just looked good. He just looked really crisp. Trace Mack has not missed a kick in the preseason. I thought the defensive secondary did not look good. So there's good, bad, that type of thing. We're going to talk with Mike Clemens coming up here in about 10 minutes about that. You've got, oh, by the way. By the way, for the smack-talking Cubs fans, when I woke up today and I had a couple of them that had really kind of given me grief over the weekend, going into the weekend, I should say, from Friday. Oh, you know, we're climbing up your, you know, whatever, blah, blah, blah. And you know, we'll be three back by the time they face, and that'll be the big series. And I look at the standings today, and I, you know, it's funny because the two Cubs fans that really came after me, hard, nowhere to be found. The other three, I give you credit. You at least stepped up to the plate. But where are the Cubs today? Where? Say it with me. Six games back. That's what I keep saying. It's the Brewers keep winning. The Cubs can continue to win and play really good baseball. And I don't know if I'd want to face them in the postseason. But as far as the division goes, the Brewers are just keeping them at bay. They're in the rearview mirror. They've played really good baseball. But so are the Brewers. So it will come down to most likely those two series, those seven games between those two teams, as to where this division is going to end up. Unless, of course, the Brewers end up with a real losing streak or a win streak that then puts, you know, one or the other goes to the rearview mirror, so to speak. By the way, if you look at the strength of schedule, the Cubs have the second hardest schedule from here on out. The Brewers, I think, have the ninth. And the Dodgers have the 25th hardest schedule. How does that happen? But they all play the same teams. But the Brewers have the ninth toughest schedule, I think, and the Cubs the second toughest. And the Dodgers have the 25th toughest schedule remaining as a team that's in the hunt for the division. But, oh, by the way, here we were talking about it last week. Here come the Phillies. Philly's three games back. They have won nine straight, and they got the walk-off from Schwarber yesterday. Nine straight. They have now won, and they are really close. They're within reaching distance now in the rearview mirror of the Atlanta Braves. You know, the Braves yesterday absolutely positively needed that game. They were desperate for that game last night. So Brewers 81 and 50, the first team to 80 wins this season, but they're only a game and a half up now on the Dodgers because the Dodgers are 80 and 50. They're one game up is now, as a matter of fact, 80 and 51. The Dodgers have now won six straight. Six straight, the Dodgers have. Brewers need to get one of those win streaks together where they go six, seven, eight, nine wins and then lose one and then win two or three more in a row and then lose one and then win like four or five more in a row. That's they're needing that down the stretch here. But the Brewers off today in New York at Citi Field tomorrow on the docket. So there you go. In the meantime, you've got things like, oh, by the way, in Cleveland, who cares? But, you know, Deshaun Watson has been named their starter after having some rather disparaging remarks made about the fans. Now, the fans don't necessarily like him either. But after having disparaging remarks made about the fans over the weekend, nothing that was untrue. It's just you don't normally go after the fan base like that. But the Browns have tabbed Deshaun Watson as the number one guy over Shador Sanders. Shador, I think what they're doing is they're saying, Shador, you're good. You're not anywhere near the hype that your dad brought. And you're not worth it. And we're going to play Deshaun Watson because we know he's not going to be back next year. And if we win some games, great. But otherwise, we are now in the Arch Manning or anybody else that happens to be coming out next year sweepstakes. So we're going to do that. You got a lot of up at arms now as DaQuan Wright, who was waived by the Browns. Now, if he clears waivers, he is going back to college, back to LSU, after wanting to follow Lane Kiffin from Ole Miss to LSU. And the SEC is now having emergency meetings about that, having an NFL player go back. Basically, you can't transfer with a coach. And they're saying that, he's not, because he went and played pro football. Well, you know, they're trying to figure out the legality of this before they have to get challenged in court. But the SEC having emergency meetings about all of that. So there is a lot to juggle right now in the world of sports, but nevertheless, a lot of good stuff for us to talk about. Mike Clements coming up here in just a few. Stay tuned. Here's our numbers. If you want to get a hold of us, you can chime in as well. 877-867-1670, 877-867-1670. 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Did some stuff over the weekend. If you haven't seen, Facebook and Instagram, great way to follow. I did find it funny. Obviously, Kristen and I went out because we don't got many more date nights left. And we got a whole lot of crap coming up on the social calendar with motorcycle rides. We've got our weekend. We got our gala coming up. We got our friends coming in from New York. We got concerts that we're going to be working with Lita Ford and Company down at the Harley-Davidson Museum starting next Thursday. Out tomorrow for bike night. Out Wednesday for Wednesday Night Live. We got two of those left. Obviously, the Packers are going to be starting up regular season-wise. I mean, so we thought, let's get a date night out. So the pictures are up, yes. We went out, and if you heard the story about the whole Carson Steakhouse thing, we went back there to see if the same valet was there, and he was not, unfortunately. But we posted all of that over on the Facebook and Instagram and TikTok pages. The Bill Michaels Show. You can follow us there. Follow us on the Twitch app, the Kick app, the LinkedIn app as well. Catch the television show, as many of you are now doing, and as the Packer season approaches, the ratings go up. But 8 o'clock Central Time on My 24 TV in Milwaukee. 8 o'clock Central Time, My 24 TV in Milwaukee. So, were you here for that story, Grant, for the Carson story? Did I tell that last week, or was it two
7: Johnny
13: weeks ago?
7: Carson?
13: No. Carson's Steakhouse when Kristen and I went.
7: No, I did not hear this story.
13: If you read the comments, some people mentioned it, but Kristen and I went out a couple of weeks ago, about 3 weeks ago, went there for dinner, and she was dressed very nice. We were, you know, dressed up, but because of issues, there's certain things, and we talked about this last week, but my hair is much grayer. Everybody notices that. There were two things that were going on. One was I always use like a wash that darkens my hair. I have for 20 years. and I started losing hair. And I'm like, when I was at my doctor, they said, well, if you're using that constantly, it'll dry your hair out. It makes it brittle. Also, when you change your level of testosterone, when you start working out again and all that kind of stuff and peptides, it can have a reaction. So stop using it for a while. Well, Kristen loves the fact that it's gray and, you know, the whole thing. We all do whatever we can to make the women happy. So I've just stopped putting anything in it for about the last 2 months. So this is the way it is. This is my hair. And it stopped falling out. It's thick as it's ever been. I got to go get it cut tomorrow. Anyway, we go in. We sit down. We have dinner. I give my car, my keys to the valet. When we go to leave, she says, I'm going to go to the restroom. Go get the car. I'll meet you out front here real quick. I give my ticket to the valet. He comes over to me, and Kristen's not out yet. And when we go to leave, he comes to me. I'm a very nice kid. And he hands me my keys, and he recognized me and didn't say anything on the way in, but recognized me on the way out and says, you know, here's your keys, Mr. Michaels. You and your daughter have a blessed evening. So, and he was saying it sincerely. He was not being a sarcastic jerk about it. He said it, and you know me, I'm king of like comebacks, right? And all I could muster at the time, because he caught me so off guard, was, yeah, you too? Yeah, that's all I said. I had nothing. No comeback, no nothing.
8: You too.
13: So we went back and to the same place on Saturday night. We went back to the same place thinking he might be there, and he wasn't, you know, but nevertheless, so there you go.
14: It's funny. Kate asked me, he's like, is Bill's hair getting whiter? And I'm like, I don't know.
13: Yeah.
14: I didn't occur to me. I've never, even, and I didn't notice. So
13: yeah.
14: You can sneak basically anything by me on a daily basis because I don't
13: know. Yeah, you wouldn't make a good hockey goalie. Be like, it's in the net? Crap. I was having a beer. Bad, I had no idea.
14: Bad third base coach, bad right. hockey. Kate's like, I think his hair is getting whiter. I'm like, I don't know.
13: It's a lot. In person, it's a lot. It's the whole halo. Because normally it just grays right on the side, and that'll never change. But the wash took care of everything else. The funny thing is my eyebrows stay dark. I don't know why. I got the leg on my hair. The hair on my legs like is partially gray and the whole thing, but... Yeah, on the hair, it just is what it is.
14: I saw that picture of you in the sport coat the other night, and I texted Ebo. I was like, Bill's starting to look like Phil Leotardo in The Sopranos. Like, you have a very Italian look going. It's a good look for you.
13: Yeah. Well, started, I kind of ditched a lot of my dress shirts. You know, I don't know why. I just did. I started ditching dress. And part of it is I started losing weight. And feeling better and everything. But I just, a lot of my dress shirts, unless you buy them slim fit, they don't fit me right. They're boxy. And I hate tucking shirts into jeans because I think that looks blech, you know, as well. So unless you're really thin and then it looks good, it looks crisp. And so I started buying more T-shirts. And she said, well, just wear a sport coat over your T-shirt. That'll dress it up. Other than just t-shirt and a jeans.
14: That's very in right now.
13: Because she dresses nice all the time. And I'm like, oh, okay. So that's what I did. So that's kind of the thing. Anyway, there you have it. That's the whole theory behind everything. We don't have time for any more crap because we got Mike Clemens going to be joining us coming up here momentarily. So let's do this. We'll step out. We'll take a quick break. We'll come back and we'll talk about this past weekend. The Packers get themselves a win in the Mile High City. Some good, some bad, some not so good at all. So let's do this. We'll take a quick break. We'll come back. We got a lot more to get to. This portion of our program brought to you by our friends at Burn Pit Barbecue. 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And they wanted to say thanks to everybody that stopped by. And I don't know if you saw their comments on their webpage and on their social media. But I asked him, I said, hopefully everybody who's coming by and said they heard it here. He said, I can't tell you how many people came in and said we heard it on the Bill Michaels Show. 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
13: 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Joining us now on the hotline, our guy Mike Clemens standing by. Michael, how you doing, bud?
23: Good. It's beautiful here at Lambeau Field and the Ray Nitschke practice field. Not a cloud in the sky, but it's cool. You know, it's a cool front yeah. came up. So that back to school cool is here. So this should be a nice day for all these fans that are here. This is the second to last practice about to start in just a minute or two for the fans to attend. And then it's the game against the Cardinals Friday night, and then it's closed practice, and we, you know, start getting ready for the regular season.
13: So what'd you take away? I mean, other than the fact that Trey Smack is has not missed a field goal all preseason, the fact that Jordan Love looked really good in the one drive that he had had. Other than that, I thought the secondary was okay at times, but still letting guys get past them and some catches downfield. Give me your thoughts.
23: Well, first of all, you know, I'm not a stats guy. I don't live on Pro Football Focus and all that. What I try to do for our listeners, for, you know, Packer fans, is just try and be some eyes and ears and watch these games, watch these practices. And there's times where I think, man, am I way off? Well, I'm pleased to report that everything we talked about Friday pretty much came true Friday night.
13: Yeah.
23: Because it's like a year ago at this time, Bill, I'm walking away from practice, and I just can't believe how good the receiver core, and even guys, you know, they're 8th, 9th, 10th on the depth chart and are not going to make the cut, probably not even going to be room for them on the practice squad, are making these outstanding catches. And John Eric Sullivan, who's now your GM of the Dolphins, was walking alongside me, and I said, where do you find all these guys who can catch the ball like that? Because they were just making incredible catches that day. Yeah. And he says, well, what do you like? I said, how about Julian Hicks? I mean, how about the catches that guy made? And I named off a couple of players, and he said, what about Will Shepard? I go, you know, and I didn't want to say that name, because when they signed that undrafted kid, there was a level of excitement. They were letting the beat guys know, we are excited about this guy. Well, then they put him on the shelf. He was on the practice squad. And just like Alan Lazard and countless other players I can name, they get these receivers, they put them on the practice squad, and they come back in the next year and look at Will Shepard and the performance he had on some key plays. Well, that incredible touchdown catch that he made. And Isaiah Neyor, another wide receiver. So, And even the Broncos people were commenting about that. They're like, where do you guys get all these receivers? And, boy, if we need a receiver, guess, by the way, you know where Julian Hicks is today? The Seattle Seahawks.
13: Yep.
23: So you played a Broncos team that just ran all over the Falcons 27-7 and felt real good about their team. They were not used to the fight the Green Bay defense gave them. And that's the other thing, Bill. Remember, on that post-game show from Denver last year, besides, you know, the mystery, oh, my God, you know, Micah Parsons got carted off with a knee injury.
13: Right.
23: I hope it's not the unthinkable. Or Christian Watson, now I'm hearing he's at the hospital. Remember how I told you, Bill, I can't describe, it's surreal. I've never been in such a dead locker room. And now, you know, a year later, it's obvious. They felt like they just got beat by the Super Bowl-winning team. Bo Nix is so well coached. That Broncos team is so well coached. And they got so outplayed in that game. And that's part of the reason they shut down after that, besides, you know, the loss of personnel. So this team came back and punched those dudes, you know, in the mouth the other night. And I think they're feeling pretty good after that.
13: The defensively speaking, offense, I think, is going to be okay as long as the offensive line holds up. But defensively speaking, where is your biggest concern right now?
23: You know, on the back end, Bill, I saw a lot of good coverage. That's probably second or third string receivers that the Broncos put out, given that they had their ones in there for quite a while. I don't know. You know, I saw a lot of good fight on the defensive front. Mm-hmm. You know, Zaire Franklin and all his talk last week that I'm going to be the baddest MF, right?
13: Yeah.
23: He was kind of out there just ushering dudes, you know, and running the show. And I saw him make one nice pursuit over to the sideline. But I watched him for several snaps and thought, oh, okay, you know.
13: Right.
23: I mean, I didn't, but he's a veteran. He's 30 years old, you know. So he was playing out there with confidence. But they had him in there for quite a few snaps. I don't know if there's anything. I saw a lot of guys getting back to the quarterback. Brenton Cox again. And I saw, you know, plenty of pressures. I didn't see that many mistakes. And I think the scoreboard kind of indicated that. Let's talk about some of the positives. Kamal Hayden, he comes back from a broken leg and a dislocated ankle against the Ravens. And look at this dude, man. I mean, 5 tackles, 2 behind the line of scrimmage, deflected passes. And, you know, that's the guy with big talk. And look at the energy he showed all over the field when they line him up, you know, at the nickel position.
13: Right.
23: And then here's another guy. They're pretty deep on defensive line right now is Anthony Campbell. This is an undrafted kid, 6'6". One of the early practices, he blocked like 4 passes in 2 days, and they were Jordan Love's. he just gets this big paw up there. It's not like he's, you know, a product of the weight room. He's just big and naturally strong that way. And he was pushing dudes around. And you saw a lot of these second and third string defensive linemen chasing those quarterbacks around all night long the other night. Anthony Campbell's going to make it a difficult decision if they're going to keep Nazir Stackhouse or some of these other guys in the camp that he's had so far.
13: So let me go back to some things that you had talked about, Mike, and I want to first start off with, you talked about Will Shepard and the catches and some of the positive. Will Shepard, 6 catches, 47 yards, had a touchdown on the night as well out of the 6 targets that he had. So 6 targets, 6 catches. I want to talk about the other catch that I thought was impressive, and the guy that I thought showed a little something was Marshawn Lloyd. This is a guy that's basically been left for dead because he's not finding his way on the field. Now, knock on wood, he's healthy, and he's showing you some flash.
23: And they're still not running him up the middle. And I talked to Adam Stanovich about it. By the way, you know, like, I think is the longest tenured coordinator in the NFL? It's the offensive coordinator of the Green Bay Packers, Adam Stanovich. You know? That's just the way this business is. And he kind of dodged a little bit. But, yeah, they're still being cautious with him. But they don't have with first-team defenses, they don't have a plan for him up the A-gap. Well, you're going to need that. Of course, there's things you can do. You can run draws and all that. But that's a part of the field you're going to have to attack. Behind him is Pierre Strong Jr. He runs up the middle. He breaks.
13: Yeah.
23: You know, and they had one from the third-string guy later in the game, too. How about Pierre Strong, too? The 68-yard kickoff return as well. You know?
13: Right.
23: So,
13: right.
23: Yeah. No, Marshawn Lloyd is right where you want him to be, on schedule, and going to be a great number two if God forbid, you're going to need him as the number one with Josh Jacobs, who they say is limited, but coming back with his calf injury this week.
13: So let me ask you this, Mike. When it comes to the offensive line, I thought Jordan Morgan had a good week of practice. I thought Jordan Morgan showed a little bit early on in this preseason. That was my biggest concern. Now we turn our sights to the interior lineman, the guard position, Sean Ryan in the middle. Give me your thoughts on what's going on between the tackles.
23: Nice 12-play drive. They got a couple calls, a spectacular catch from Matthew Golden, and then the beautiful lined-up touchdown pass to the running back out of the backfield, Marshawn Lloyd, for the touchdown. But did you notice? Yes, those first 7 or 8 plays, number 99, Zach Allen, the 3-technique tackle from the Broncos, was in the backfield. I mean, back-to-back. Right. He just blown past Jaeger Burton, your rookie left guard, and Jordan Morgan, who's, you know, busy taking care of some defensive end on the outside. I just asked LaFleur about it. He goes, yeah, that guy's a guy that has been played us tough in years past, and, yeah, there's things that we can do, and I get that. You know, that's where you don't show that, okay, we already know that this guy's going to be a problem. We got to bring in a tight end as a fullback to help with that pass protection over that guy because he's huge and he's tough. Then that takes us to tight end. And, again, a guy I said on Friday, you know, I think you should start looking for this Drake Dabney guy at tight end because Luke Musgrave doesn't look good. Tucker Kraft is going to be on a count. I think Josh Wiley might be still dealing with a bit of a head injury or concussion coming back from family now. He's wearing the Guardian cap now. So they put 49 out there. He caught some passes. And I thought he, you know, did a nice job. So, again, they've got some guys at tight end that might be able to live up to that. But don't be surprised if they pick up a, you know, second or third year pro from some other team deep at tight end when the roster cuts come.
13: Yeah. Hey, before I let you go, the other thing I wanted to ask, obviously Jordan Love looked really, really good. Give me your thoughts on backup quarterback right now, though.
23: I'm not Kyle McCord, man.
13: Yeah.
23: So Tyrod Taylor, and I talked to Luke Getsy, the quarterback coach, about this. I said, is he bringing the ball down a little too soon? He goes, yeah, you know, he did. There's a couple that we got to talk to him about for sure. Because I thought that the Tyrod ran a couple of times too early. He's got a good arm, though. I mean, he can sling it. So that's a good catch. You know, my gosh, all you got to do is watch these other preseason games. I mean, hell, all you got to do is watch Deshaun Watson go 5 for 12, you know, against second stringers.
13: Right.
23: And, you know, if you can get me Tyrod Taylor or Geno Smith or something like that to back up Jordan Love, thank you. That's all we need. And, you know, Goody managed to do that. I think that's fine. And then this Kyle McCord kid, boy, he's, you know, he's making a case that they're going to have to hold on to the 53-man at least till they can get him on the practice squad or whatever, because he looks sharp. He looks right. Good.
13: I agree. Mike, go enjoy practice. We'll talk to you again real soon, okay?
23: Thanks, Bill.
13: Thanks, Bob. There you go. Mike Clemens joining us for a couple of minutes on the hotline. And good stuff. There was, as he said, look, there wasn't a lot of terrible play. I mean, some of the nitpickers out there, obviously I was watching Twitter, and some of the nitpickers, you know, every play that there's a particular player they don't like, they would go after. But that being said, there wasn't a lot of negative coming out of that contest on Friday night. I think just in what I was looking for, which is trenches play, quarterback play, running back play, a lot of that area, I thought looked relatively good. So there was a positive there.
0: Mike was, I would even say Mike was glowing there. Was he not?
13: Yeah.
0: He hasn't been off for a week, so maybe Mike's just been in a great mood and I haven't heard it recently, but.
13: No, he's been positive on a few things, yeah.
0: The locker room's in a great mood and they were flying around, and I would consider that a rave review for a preseason game from Mike Clemens.
13: Yeah. For about as good as you can play, or good as you can kind of look at in regards to a preseason game.
0: A game that doesn't matter, yeah, for sure.
13: And then don't forget, I mean, this week, obviously, they have the open practice today. Wednesday, they have the joint practice with the Cardinals. And then, obviously, the game coming up later on this week. And then that preseason ends. And then, as Mike said, now you're starting to get ready for regular season football. So they get that week off, and then you got regular season football starting after that. This portion of the program and our good friend Mike Clemens in that particular segment brought to you by our friends at Pella. 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
36: Cornerback Brandon Cisse was the Packers' top draft pick this year in the second round at number 52 overall. And at his very first training camp practice, Cisse was getting first-team reps at corner, with Keyshawn Nixon out, reportedly because of a hamstring. And Cisse made the most of his opportunity.
38: It feels great. You know, there's just a long ways to go. You know, every day I'm working to get better. I'm nowhere near as great as a player as I'm going to be. And I never think I will be as great as I want to be. So, you know, it's just always just working and working, finishing the little details. But, you know, it's good to get out there and experience different speeds, you know, get used to it. So it'll be fun.
39: Looked like there was a screen on the right side that you kind of read like a book.
38: Just seeing the call, and you know, my coaches do a great job, and Coach Babbage, Coach Bullocks, and JG do a really good job of making sure my eyes are in the right places. So, the opportunity was there and just happened to make a play.
36: For Cisse, it was also his first taste of the bike tradition and all the fanfare that comes along with Packers training camp. And the rookie made sure to soak it all in.
38: That was awesome. That was definitely very special. And, you know, I felt bad I couldn't sign everybody's autograph, but, you know, I hope one day I can.
36: That's today's Training Camp Report. I'm Marcus Eversall from Sports Radio 107.5 and 1400 The Fan.
40: The season of love has begun. Super Bowl 61 will take place on Valentine's Day 2027. We're talking Training Camp on The Fan.
13: 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They have locations all over the great state of Wisconsin, or I should say all over the country, not just the great state of Wisconsin. They're based here in Wisconsin, but they've got a plant that they're expanding in Ohio. They've got one they're expanding in Kansas, Texas as well. They're hiring all over. And from what I understand, thanks to Andrea, who is part of the hiring process over there, who sent me a nice note saying, hey, we're getting people from all over the country listening to the program that are uploading their resumes to Indeed. So thanks for helping us hire. And she said, we will expand by either doubling or almost tripling our workforce. In the next couple of years, we're going to need all the people we can get, great partnership, blah, blah, blah. 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If you want to give us a shout, please feel free. Go ahead and do so. I got an email here. This is from Trent listening to us in Fitchburg. He says, Unit, you're right. The D was terrible. They can't get off the field, and they play soft, and that's Matt LaFleur, and until he's gone, they're never going to win anything. Trent and Fitchburg. Trent, I never said they were awful. What I said was, now let's clarify, because some people hear what they want to hear. What I said was, there was a couple of passes that were over the top. That was it. I never said anything beyond that. And by the way, they got off the field. The Broncos were only 5 of 12 on third down. So they were able to get off the field. They did get off the field. So I never said that. You're hearing what you want to hear, because that's not what I said. That's not what I said. There's some good. There's a couple of bad. But some things that are actually, I guess if you want to look at it in a positive light, you can. But again, it's also preseason. Starters are playing, at best, a series. That's about it. And they really believe they're going to get more work and more done in the joint practices. I walked away going, there's improvement. You got a little bit better line play. You got a little bit better in the trenches. Like Mike said, Zaire Franklin, for all the talk that he had, you would have kind of expected more. But, you know, hey, it's preseason. I'm not overly concerned about it. So go from there. Go from there. 877-867-1670. Our buddy Gerard is on the line. Gerard, what's going on, man? How you doing?
0: Hey, Bill. Everybody's back for the NFL season to start, huh? So I'm getting ready.
13: I'm giddy. I'm ready.
0: Listen,
13: I am not ready. I'm not ready for fall and winter, but I am ready for football. Let's say that.
0: Well, I know. Where you are, it's brutal, yeah. And I understand. Yeah. The first thing I want to say is, if you remember, I know you don't remember, but I called the show last year on a post-game show when our long snapper was throwing the ball in the dirt.
13: Yes. High, I remember
0: inside,
13: that.
0: And we got a long snapper. This kid, I guess he's Greek, Adamatis or something, or whatever, number 43. Mm-hmm. This kid puts it consistently on the money all the time. I definitely keep him and get rid of the other guy, that's for sure. Because You don't have to worry about size anymore, Bill, because nobody's allowed to go over the long snapper. So you don't have to worry about that anymore. So, you know, that's one thing he's definitely. And another guy is Perry, 41. The way he was aggressive on the pick, he's an aggressive player. In other words, he's a confident player.
13: Right.
0: And I get rid of Oladipo's got to go in a heartbeat.
13: He's a street free agent. He's like, they didn't grab him from anywhere. He was just out there.
0: Yeah.
13: Perry kid. I mean, yeah.
0: Yeah, that's a good pickup right there. And Campbell, he's another guy, he's a keeper. And he's a super aggressive guy that's got some moves. He's athletic. And you know who he reminds me of, Bill? A guy who was with the Packers and they let him go because of nefarious reasons. Parnell. Remember he went to Kansas City, won a Super Bowl there. He was always very aggressive. That's who Campbell reminds me of. And Stackhouse is just a guy, Bill. He's just a guy. I mean, come on, let's call it as it is. The thing I noticed, though, Bill, and you would pick up on this real quick. Is Burton look about 260? He looks awful small. I mean, he doesn't look no... Right? Am I right or wrong?
13: Right. No, you're right.
0: He's a good technique guy. He's a very good technique guy. Now, if they're going to play the old Denver offensive line like they did, you know, in the 90s, they were all small, quick guys that did zone blocking and all that. If they're going to play that game, you can play this guy. But we're the road graders. Like you said, we thought we were getting them, and now we don't. We don't have road graders.
13: No, they've got smaller, quicker guys. The biggest guy in that line is what, Anthony Belton at 336?
0: Right.
13: He's the biggest guy.
0: And you know, I heard one guy say, well, Lloyd has to put his foot in the dirt and turn it up. And first of all, you can't run up if there's no holes. What are you going to do, run up somebody's behind? Right. I mean, you can't. There's no holes. That's why he was bouncing outside. The guy was a really good running back at SC. Do people know think that he forgot how to run the ball? I mean, don't be ridiculous with your stupid comment. You know what I mean? The guy, there was no holes to go through. Rewatch it. Rewatch it. Where was he supposed to go? You know?
13: Yeah, I agree with that.
0: You know, we don't. That's the biggest problem. And I'm going to tell you, the defensive line, you know, we need, obviously, we're missing our best guy, and we're going to need a lot of pass rushing or different blitzes and this and that. But the whole thing is the offensive line is the key, man. That is the key. You know,
13: 100%.
0: And if you don't get the right guy, I don't know if what's his name's coming back, Banks. You know, who knows what he's going to do? He might get in there and start, and then the next thing you know, he's limping off the field. We don't know what they're going to do with these guys. You know what I mean?
13: Right.
0: We don't know because we don't know till we see it. So that's that. And as far as the receivers go, you know the six that they're going to keep. They're going to keep 16. They're going to keep more. And then the other guys will hopefully get on the practice squad. But Shepard's impressive. And the other guy, two kids, Nylon and that other kid, is pretty impressive.
13: Mm-hmm.
0: But, you know, hopefully they won't get picked up and we'll be able to put them on the practice squad.
13: Right.
0: So that's the way I've seen it through the exhibition game, you know, through the preseason game. And the main thing for me is the long snapper, man. Keep that dude. You notice how consistent it was, how fluid it was, how everything it was. It wasn't stop and go. It wasn't punching the ball. It was just boom.
13: And he fires a bullet. He doesn't have any arc to his snap at all.
0: Bill, it's right. It's a clothesline, man. It's a clothesline. And it's right there, Bill. I mean, they're not going to be able to block a kick, you know, from the corners on this dude when he gets the ball back there so quick.
13: The minute the snap count is, whether it's silent or it's verbal, the minute that ball moves, Trace Mack was already stepping towards it. Like, all you got to do is catch it and put it down. I mean, it was that fluid. I agree with you. I agree with you on that.
0: So he has to go. So, you know, I'm glad you guys are back and everything's rock and rolling. So we'll see what happens, Bill. And they ain't going to play anybody Friday anyway.
13: No.
0: Oh, I don't think so. So, we'll see.
13: You know. That's the reason you have these double practices. Appreciate the phone call, as always. But that's the reason you have these practices, these joint practices. So you don't have to worry about that. So do the joint practice, rest everybody else, get them, you know, because then you don't play them in the game. Then they get the week off. Then you come back, and then you're ready to go. Everybody should pretty much have their soreness of camp worked out at that point. And then anybody that needs to make this team, that needs to have a showing, will give you an opportunity to get a good look at them or to put some other things on tape that might find their way onto another roster. Who knows? But I'm still looking forward to the game coming up on Friday night. But, yeah, it's you're not going to see much this week.
1: He mentioned Aaron Banks. Did you pick at the sound? I can't remember if it was a week ago Friday or early last week. When Matt LaFleur asked about Aaron Banks' injury and whether or not he had an operation, and Matt LaFleur gave he's over it, man. He's like,
13: right.
1: I'll let you ask him. Matt LaFleur seems like he's fed up with Aaron Banks, and I would understand why.
13: Rightfully so.
1: He's always been hurt, and even when he's played, it's not like he's been awesome.
13: No.
1: I think Matt LaFleur and the Packers, again, would love for Jagger Burton, probably most likely, or maybe Belton, someone please make this an easy choice for us to grab one of these guard spots. That seems to be, and I know Gerard mentioned Banks, that's one of the guys, but that's something that jumped out to me last week.
13: Completely agree. It's like he's just said, enough. This guy is just not available. He's not that great when he is available. There's nothing tenacious about this guy. He's just a body. He wasn't that great in a run block. He certainly wasn't great in pass block. There's nothing here. So it was you took a shot. And it has failed. And other than the fact that you're paying a lot of money to play, if this guy was a rookie, he wouldn't be making the team. If you think about it in that vernacular, like if this guy was a rookie, he wouldn't be making this team. He might be a backup at best. But if he was a rookie playing the way he is right now, he probably wouldn't be making this team. So let's do this. We'll step out. We'll take a quick break. We'll come back. We got a lot more to get to. Broadcasting today in the studio. We have just finally got back into the comfy confines. We're going to be here for a week. Next week, we get back out on the road a little bit. Can't wait. But I want to remind you, we are less now than 2 weeks away. The push is on. The 19th annual Big Unit Poker Run. The weather forecast continues to hold. 79 and sunny, mostly sunny. I went out and did a video yesterday because the weather was very similar yesterday to what it's going to be the day of the ride. And I went to Suburban Harley-Davidson. That's where our end point is going to be. That's where the party is going to be. The vendors are going to be. The food is going to be. The fun is going to be. Please come out and join us. I got some great notes over the weekend. The mayor of Sturgis sent me a nice note and said, I'm going to try to make the ride. The mayor of Sturgis wants to come. Our friends from the V-Twin Visionary are actually going to make the ride this year. Our Shade Tree Mechanic out in Colorado is coming into town to make the ride. All these influencers you can find all over on Instagram and such. 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We're going to have a great ride. We're going to have a great time. But we can't do it without you. We can't break a record without you. 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You can get registered right there. And the reason you want to get pre-registered, this is the reason. One, all you got to do is show your receipt on your phone. You're good to go. Bam, you go right through. Okay, you're right on the staging. But somebody that morning, they're going to draw a name. And that name could be yours. And if it is, you automatically win two VIP passes to Conversations for a Cause coming up on Thursday night, September 10th, where you get a chance to go in not only for a great dinner, but there's cocktails, there's beverages, the whole thing. And we're going to have a great talk, a great sit down in a very limited, intimate atmosphere, and a meet and greet with none other than the Brewers manager, Pat Murphy, one of the hottest things going right now in the state of Wisconsin.

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1: The Green Bay Packers starters don't play much in the preseason games. They rely on their padded practices and next week's joint practice with the Arizona Cardinals to get them ready for the season opener against Minnesota. There have been a few skirmishes in the recent Packers padded practices, and X says that's okay, but you do have to be careful.
4: You know, the more that we can kind of have that, you know, that intensity with each other, but then keep it, you know, obviously we still teammates and we still on the same team at the end of the day. It doesn't do anything but make us better. So just making sure that we understand, you know, we still want to be able to compete with each other, but also not go too far because at the end of the day, we're still on the same team.
1: The Packers still have two preseason games left, including tonight against the Broncos, and their regular season opener against the Vikings is still 3 weeks away, but Xavier says that game will be here before you know it.
4: I think we understand that we don't have that much time. Obviously, you know, it still kind of seems like it's far away, but it really is not. It's going to be here in the blink of an eye. Like, we got two preseason games left, and then we're here. So
1: that's Packers safety Xavier McKinney in today's training camp update. I'm Rookie from Sports Radio 107.5 and 1400 The Fan.
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our friends at Point Brewing, brewing excellence since 1857. They have, I'll tell you this, they are making more NA beer than they've never ever made before, but they've got the Point Oktoberfest NA that has come out. Great Outdoors NA that has come out. Snow Pilot, the peanut, or not the peanut, the pistachio nut brown ale. That's an NA. And then the traditional, the Amber Lager, is now an NA. They're making more NA beers than they ever have before. But the one that I have found. Oh, by the way, they did a special beer. If you are a part of UW Stevens Point and the Pointers, they've got a special All-American beer for the Pointers that came out. I saw that, which is kind of cool that they support local up there. But the Point Light is fantastic. 95 calories, 2.0 grams of carbs. It is a fantastic beer. They've got the new cream ale that came out, kind of a 70s.

Kyle Can. That'll take you back a few years. And my one of my favorites, the Drop Dead Blonde as well, but the Great Outdoors, the Snow Pilot, the Coast Rattler. They got all kinds of good stuff right now that they're making up there in Stevens Point, Wisconsin. You just got to go there and look and find it and check it out. Go to Point Brewing, Point Beer, Point Beer. You can find it all right there. We got an hour down. We have three more yet to go. Don't go anywhere. Stay tuned. Whole lot more coming up right after this.

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2: Well, preseason game number two for the Packers is in the books. They would win 33-13 over the Denver Broncos at Mile High. Jordan Love would play in one series, a 12-play, 63-yard touchdown drive, capped off by an 11-yard touchdown throw to Marshawn Lloyd. And rookie kicker Trey Smack continues to shine in Denver. He went 4-for-4, including two from 51 and 59. And Coach Matt LaFleur talks on his kicker.
3: Good rate, but same thing. Just got to go do it again. So, I mean, that's life in the National Football League. You're only as good as your last performance, and he's just got to continue to be consistent.
2: The Packers will now have their final preseason game Friday night when they host the Arizona Cardinals. Turning to Wisconsin football, yesterday saw them wrap their fall camp. It was their final practice. Now they shift their attention to the season opening matchup against Notre Dame at Lambeau Field on September 6th. The Badgers currently sit as 20.5-point underdogs to the Fighting Irish and are projected to finish 12th in the Big Ten Conference. That's out of 18 teams.
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2: The Milwaukee Brewers could not complete the sweep of the Atlanta Braves as they played in Williamsport, Pennsylvania for the Little League Classic. The Crew would lose 4-2. Starting pitcher Shane Trohan would take the loss, going 5 innings, giving up 8 hits and 2 earned runs while striking out 5. And offensively, both Jake Bowers and Luis Lara would collect an RBI. The Brewers, who sit 6 games above the Cubs for first place in the NL Central, will now fly out to New York and take on the Mets tonight at 6:10. For the Wisconsin Sports Zone Network, I'm Ebo.

0: Michael Show. We are back. Great to have you back on a Monday edition. Talking Packers, talking Brewers. I thought the Brewers, they didn't win the game. I get it. They didn't win. But I thought yesterday was just awesome. I just did. I know some people thought it is hokey to a certain extent, but I criticize the hell out of ESPN whenever I can because I think they suck. But I thought yesterday's coverage was brilliant. I thought it was great. Everything about it. The teams getting off the planes and off the buses, the kids being there to greet them, even all the way down to the pregame ceremonies where they took the relay from dead center field with all the different kids, bringing it all the way through to the pitcher's mound and then the pitcher throwing the strike. I thought everything about it was fantastic. I thought everything about that coverage last night was awesome. The game itself, you know, you don't see the Brewers usually have errors like that. Obviously, the chopper to Vaughn got booted around a little bit. I played it a run, but I thought last night was really good. I really did. And it wasn't, you know, any kind of just a pitching disaster, a major blowout or anything like that. I just thought it was good. I just thought it was good.
1: So. I think taking two or three from the Braves going into yesterday, they had already accomplished what they needed to accomplish. And sometimes it's tough for me because we're not on the radio again until Monday.
0: Right.
1: So sometimes the Brewers could play awesome Friday and Saturday, win a series, and then they lose Sunday. And on Monday, we kind of lose sight of the big picture because we're reacting to the most recent game. So with games like yesterday, and it was tough because it's on national TV and it's one that you wanted, but I kind of had to go into yesterday's game thinking, okay, unless this is some sort of a calamity, which it wasn't, it was winnable, but it wasn't a calamity. They had already done the job in my eyes and followed up a really good series against the Dodgers and the Mariners with another good series and taking two or three from a really good Braves team. So I'm happy with the Brewers right now. I think that's one of the best weeks they've had in a while.
0: I'm good with it. I keep looking at the standings. I'm like, you know, hey, you haven't lost any ground. Things are really good. I'm fine with it. I'm good where you're at.
1: They've gained ground in the Central. I mean, imagine you're a Cubs fan. 2 weeks ago, I think the lead in the division was down to three. And as a Cubs fan, you're feeling awesome because you just added all these pieces at the deadline to fill hole. And now all of a sudden you look back up and it's six games, I think, today. And some of the pieces that the Cubs haven't worked. And like it felt really kind of scary for the Brewers for a little bit, and then wouldn't you know it, you blink and then the lead's back up to six games. So the Brewers gained a couple over the last week or so. Brewers fans feel great.
0: I completely agree. And the fact that, you know, if you're a Cubs fan, you're playing great baseball. You're not gaining any ground. You know, I mean, I know there was all this talk about, here we come, it's going to be, you know, specifically after the Brewers lost that three-game series, got swept by the Padres. It was like, okay, here you go, here we come. And now you look back just a week and a half, 2 weeks later, and you're like, well, this sucks. Because the couple of games the Brewers lost, you lost the same day. And when you lost, the Brewers were winning. So, you know, it's got to be frustrating if you're thinking you're going to win the division. By the way, I didn't even do this. By the way, and I go and check this out quite often. I know some people don't. But for pretty much the entire season, Major League Baseball does their power rankings, and it's been all LA all the time. The Brewers have steadily climbed, and then they lose a little, and then they climb. But the Brewers are on pace for the first 100-win season in their history. They've actually won 90 games or more 12 different times, with 7 of those coming in the last 18 years and 5 coming in the last 8, which is good, as good as it's ever been for Brewers fans. They are now ranked number one. For their pitching, their defense, their speed, and their ability to get on base without doing it with the long ball by Major League Baseball. For the first time in a long time, the Brewers are back on top in the power rankings. Dodgers are down to number 2. Brewers, they say, the Dodgers fell out of first place in the power rankings this week, but it isn't because of anything they did wrong. In fact, they haven't lost since last Sunday. And remember, they're about to go to get Shohei Ohtani back on the mound. He's also warming up at the plate again. He's got 8 homers, 5 doubles, and a triple in his last 24 games, so he's playing extremely well. But they say, basically, you lost because the Brewers are just that damn good. The Brewers are the number one rated team right now, power rankings-wise, in Major League Baseball, followed by the Rays, who are at number 3, the Braves, who are right there at number 4, and the Cubs, who are sitting there at number 5. There you go. So Yankees at number 6, Phillies have moved up to number 7 from 11 overall, Red Sox, Padres, and then the White Sox. That's your top 10, but the Brewers are on top right now in Major League Baseball.
1: It's crazy. I saw some tweets this weekend, by the way. You mentioned some of the AL teams. It's crazy how much better the NL is. than the AL. Yes. And at a certain point, you kind of thought that maybe it would even out. But I was bookmarking so many stats this weekend of like run differential, you know, cumulative run differential between AL and NL divisions. Like the NL West, the winner of that division might be 500 or worse. I would be surprised, but it's on the board that some of the AL teams that make the playoffs are truly that bad.
0: Right.
1: Like it's pretty crazy. And the Brewers' record against teams over 500 is so significantly, but it's so strong. And yet you compare it with some of the good teams in the AL. They've played, you know, 2-3 times the amount of games against teams over 500 than some of the AL teams have. The difference in leagues this year is it's just absolutely crazy. And I kind of thought it would balance out by now, and it really hasn't. It maybe has gotten even worse in the AL.
0: Yep, I would agree. I look at it right now. Again, it only takes one team to get hot, so I'm not counting anybody out over in the American League.
1: Totally.
0: But I just feel like it is going to be a bloodbath getting out of the NLCS. Whoever it is that ends up winning the National League, it is just going to be a bloodbath getting out of it.
1: Well, and it might be a bloodbath to get out of the first round. Again, if I was a Cubs fan right now, part of the reason why I want to win the division so damn bad is you could maybe earn a bye in the first round. Right now, the Cubs could win 90 games, and they could be staring down the Phillies in round one, which means you see Sanchez, Lizardo, Wheeler in a 3-game set. You're like, okay. Mm-hmm. And it's just like last year for the Cubs. They're thinking, great, we're going to win 92 games, have a great season, and we're going to end up in the wild card round because the friggin' Brewers never lose. And every night I turn on the Brewers game and they're finding some stupid way to win a baseball game. Like, that's why baseball is so brutal. So, yes, getting through the NLCS effectively, and we saw it last year against the Dodgers, would be terrible. Getting through the wild card round with some of these teams. The Padres have good players. The Phillies have a murderer's row of a starting rotation.
0: Right, exactly. And you know, like I said, I mean, you know, you look at the Dodgers, they got the easiest schedule from here on out of anybody that's really a contender at this point. They've got the 25th hardest schedule in all of Major League Baseball, and there's only 30 teams. So just getting there is going to be amazing if you get there. If the Brewers get to 100 wins, I'm sorry, but I'm going back to Pat Murphy as manager of the year, if indeed. Especially if the Phillies catch the Braves and the Braves end up as the wild card, take Walt Weiss out of it. He's not going to be, because down the stretch is where he lost the votes for manager of the year. If the Cubs can't catch the Brewers, the Cubs were expected to win the division, take Craig Counsell out of it. Dave Roberts, he's been winning championships. I mean, you know, he's won already manager of the year. I mean, the expectation is to win another championship. And now you end up getting your record beat by none other than the Milwaukee Brewers. Could Pat Murphy end up being a 3-time manager of the year winner in back-to-back-to-back fashion? If he gets over 100 wins, wins the division by a significant margin, I wouldn't say put it out of the pit. I thought it would be, if the Braves win the division, Walt Weiss, I think, wins it. But if they don't, and they get run down by the Phillies, I think that it could very well be Pat Murphy again this year.
1: Well, and this makes sense
0: if they get to 100. If they don't get to 100 wins, then it would probably be either Craig Counsell or, the name of the manager of the Phillies escapes me at the moment. But nevertheless, it could be the Phillies.
1: It's Mattingly, isn't it?
0: Yes.
1: Jeez, they rotate through guys over there because they fired Topper last year. Imagine trying to explain this to someone who doesn't follow sports closely, Bill. Because in our little bubble, this is weird and it makes sense. It's like, well, yeah, Pat Murphy won it last year, and the team might be better this year, but the voting, the way that it works. Imagine explaining this to someone. So you're telling me, Pat Murphy won it last year, mm-hmm. and the Brewers are better this year.
0: Mm-hmm.
1: Mm-hmm. And Pat Murphy's not going to win it? Nah, probably not.
0: Right.
1: Like, does that make sense unless you follow these awards every year. That's kind of how it works because voters
0: exactly.
1: are bored. They want somebody else.
0: Yep. They put you on top and you're on top and it's great and you should get more accolades for being on top. But they're like, okay, you've been there, done that. Somebody else needs accolades. We have to pick the next coming. And I don't know if the Brewers get to 103 wins. Something crazy like that. Say they get to 103, 105, something crazy. Do you ignore that first time in their history? Do you ignore that?
1: I don't think you could.
0: I don't think you can.
1: Even if the voters have fatigue, I don't think you'd be able to.
0: No, I don't think you can.
1: Because what's the other, all the other teams you kind of expected to be there. The Dodgers, the Cubs. The Cubs were picked to win the thing. The Braves are awesome. The Philly, there's not really another young, kind of surprising. Maybe if the Cardinals were still right there in the mix, you'd look at Ollie Marmol, but they're kind of falling off to the place people expected.
0: Right.
1: The Brewers could end up being the best team, and they were the team that wasn't expected to be there because this was the mm-hmm. year where their win projections were, what, in the lower 80s? Which they're guaranteed now, by the way. They could lose out and be 500 and win, what, 81, 82 games?
0: Right.
1: So, yeah, even if the voters are bored, they might have to give it to Pat Murphy. It's a very interesting spot for that award.
0: Mm-hmm. Completely agree. 877-867-1670, 877-867-1670. You want to find us, please feel free to go ahead and do so, 877-867-1670. Mark says, this year you're going to be at home field, correct? Did you see that Burkles is now sidelined? I did. Congratulations to Kevin. I mean, I don't know all the details, but I know that Burkles was sold, and then they weren't, and now they're kind of remaking themselves. It's going to be called Sideline Sports and Social. Unfortunately, they lost some money because of whatever went on with the owners that were going to buy the place and then didn't and whatever. And then they sold all the memorabilia. Remember, they had a big auction. So it was going to be more of a fine dining restaurant that they were going to put in there. And then it just all went by the wayside. But we are going to be at home field this year. You are correct. Home field in Titletown. We are thrilled to be there. We're excited to be there. Yeah, I've talked to Kevin Burkle about it because he called me back and said, hey, is there any chance you can come back? I'm like, Kevin, we've already got a deal in place with home field. We love it and love the staff and the management and everything over there at Burkle's at the time. But yeah, they're going to be called Sideline Sports and Social, but we are going to be at home field pub and grill for sure. So, no, we're not going back. Not because we wouldn't have wanted to. It's just, we had to figure something out. And, you know, because of what the supposed income and owners were doing, we had to make a decision. So we did. We made a business decision, unfortunately. Unfortunately. I mean, I'm excited about going to home field, to be quite honest with you. Comb Over Crusher says, and it's also kind of wild, Woodruff possibly could come back this year. I would doubt it heavily, but there is that indicator that could possibly be maybe he would be available for the end of the season. I'm still wildly unoptimistic about that. I would love to see him be able to come back without surgery, but I'm still wildly unoptimistic about that's not even a thought for me right now for him to be coming back. But it is at least good news for him in that sense. So I also think it's good if he could come back and pitch at all and show something and not have an issue for, you know, because this is his last year contractually. What he may end up doing or may not end up doing in the offseason. I know he's desperate. When I was talking to Tim Dillard about this, that he's just desperate to get into the postseason and be a part of it with the Brewers, other than a guy just standing in the dugout going, well, there's nothing I can do. You know, he just wants to be a part of it. That I do know. I mean, that's where his heart's at. So as a competitor, as a pitcher, he just wants to be able to help this team if he can possibly do that. So it would be great even if he was able to come out of the bullpen and give you an inning or two.
1: Yeah, or you know? I was thinking earlier today, like, he's still not throwing off a mound. He's still not throwing any. He's not pitching. Right. He's playing catch. So it's, you know, ways down the road. Like, imagine this. You know, I think of the Cubs in 2016 when Kyle Schwarber came back just for the World Series. Can you imagine that? Like, right. Brandon Woodruff was just able to get healthy in time, and they stick him on the World Series roster. And he put, like, I don't know. I could dream about that a little bit. That's fun.
0: Let's do this. We'll take a quick break. We'll come back. I got a really nice note from the president of Board of Education in the school district of Alma Center in Humbert and Maryland. Theo, our buddy Theo up there, who every now and then shoots us some notes, and he's listening today. But we did have, and I mentioned this at the beginning of the program, and I didn't want to ignore it. It's just a very tough topic to talk about when you talk about a high school athlete losing his life playing the game that he loved. And it hits a community, especially a small community, really, really hard. So I wanted to talk a little bit about that when we come back. We got more Packers coverage as well. Stay tuned. We are kind of getting into the midst of the day, so to speak. Stay tuned. We also have Cam Accord, the Packers special teams coordinator, speaking today. So we're going to hear from him. I'm looking forward to that. This portion of our program brought to you by our friend at Game Day Men's Health. Did my stuff today. Back at it. All my numbers are good. Test on. I was told by Jennifer. She said, Bill, we did the numbers on you. We've got you back. And I said, what am I back at? Now, testosterone numbers, you know, vary depending on the person and your age and all that kind of stuff. She said, but you are back to the testosterone of a 25-year-old man. And I feel it. I feel good. I feel really rejuvenated. It's you pop out of bed every morning and you're good to go. You sleep better at night, which is awesome. And everything that goes along with the weight loss and the peptides and all that kind of stuff, just because of the workouts, it's been fantastic. They work with the GLP-1s. They work with semaglutide. They work with the different things that are out there for you if you want to lose some weight, if you want to gain some muscle, if you want to gain some energy, if you just want to gain your vigor back, or maybe even erectile dysfunction, if you have that, they can help you out there. Guys, anybody over the age of 30, I tell you, go in and get your numbers checked. 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

0: 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News.com. Tonight, Monday night, poker. Poker night tonight. They got poker, the fine bourbon and whiskey club getting together. 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Tomorrow, don't forget Turntable Tuesday. 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On Turntable Tuesday, Wednesdays, just go down there and get a good vibe. You're good to go. And then Thursday, Friday, Saturday, live music inside the Nice Ash Cigar Bar, 323 West Main Street, downtown Waukesha. 323 West Main Street, downtown Waukesha. Good stuff. So Josh Jacobs, with the groin issue, has the pads on and doing the drills today. Brandon Cisse doing drills today. Out doing some stretches with no pads on today is Warren Brinson. Remember, he kind of nicked up his calf muscle in the pregame warmups. Also, no pads today, stretching today. The new corner, Benjamin St. Juiced. Linebacker, Colin Oliver. He has not impressed Mike Clemens at all, by the way. And Thomas Yasmin, not stretching, but not in pads. And Javon Bullard, not participating today. So, there you go. That's kind of an update from camp. Good stuff from our guy Mike Clemens on the scene there in Green Bay. I want to go back to the Packers discussion. This is from Kerry. Kerry says, I love the fact that finally they have a good snapper and holder and kicker combination. What are your thoughts on Trey Smack so far? He was taking a lot of guff for missed field goals early on this year. I think that what the results are in the first two preseason games are very, very encouraging. You know, he's 7-for-7 in two preseason games. You know, kicking the 59-yarder and doing it with authority, I think, is a really, really good thing. But as Matt LaFleur said, you're only as good as your next kick. So you got to keep it going. You know, it'd be great if he was 10-for-10 in the preseason and hasn't missed a PAT, and that's awesome, but if you miss two or three in the postseason, it doesn't matter. So you just got to start stacking success. And I'll say this. I am not one to say, how do I put this? I'm not one to say, oh, you know, no big deal. Don't worry about it. I'm also one to, when it comes to the misses in camp, because you've got to get it all right. The more Cam Accord works with him and they get that process down, the better it's been. But I don't care about a rookie kicker right now until he's making it really consistently and he becomes a weapon for this team. You know, does that make sense? Until he becomes the guy that, you know, all you got to do is cross midfield and you're good to go. That's where I look at it and go, okay, now you've got yourself a real scoring machine. You've got yourself a scoring weapon. You knew inside 45 yards, Mason Crosby was pretty much automatic. You knew that, right? But in this particular sense, you kind of go, you know, you got to wait and see. He's got to become a weapon for the Packers. And a weapon in the sense of two things. One, not only being consistent in field goal kicking, but also consistent in kickoffs. Being able to drop it inside the catch zone and placing the ball where they need it to be with the height that he needs to have for the coverage teams to be successful. So then we'll get more into that. Thanks for the email, though. Appreciate it. So our buddy Theo writes me, and he is a president of the Board of Education, the school district of Alma Center, Humburg, Maryland. He said, I heard you mention the passing of Adam on the open this morning, Adam Massman. He said, I wanted to reach out. Since he was a minor, we as a school cannot release any information that the family doesn't approve, and they are understandably busy with some other things going on right now. We are letting them kind of have their space and not pushing them to release any injury information. What I do know is that I think it was, and I could be wrong, but from what I've heard, was a helmet-to-helmet, not a dirty play. I don't know if it was a concussion, but he ended up getting a brain bleed that was uncontrollable. I don't know that for sure. And maybe I shouldn't even have said that, but that's what many people have reached out to me to say. But it's a small community. And as Theo says, it's hitting really hard. He was a four-sport athlete. and active in the FFA and the 4-H. He said, but just, you know, hey, thanks again for the mention on the program, because it means a lot to the people in that area that we recognize this young man, unfortunately, in this particular way, but that people around the state give a damn and care, because sometimes we get lost in Milwaukee and Madison and Green Bay, and there really are some great, great communities all throughout our great state. And for us to recognize that, some people really do appreciate it, but we need to recognize that on a positive level and not just a sadness level, too. So, and I agree. So appreciate that email, Theo, and thanks for reaching out. Really do. Real quick, and then we'll take a break. Hey, unit, I was worried about Jordan Morgan at left tackle all offseason. He's pretty good. He's making me feel a lot better. What I did not anticipate was as much was the issues at guard. Banks is what he is, and if he's healthy, he's average at best. Monk did not have a good game and has had some downs, more than we'd like to see. Belton doesn't seem to be getting the chances right now. It seems that he's going to be more of a swing tackle. Burton is a good option, but he's really kind of been up and down, which is expected from a rookie. I don't see many great options from the list of names I gave you. Now, keep in mind, you have to pick two of those guys to play. Then you really have nothing left when inevitably injuries begin to occur. I hate to see the big-name weapons on offense be neutralized because of the position of the offensive line. Good news, Trey Smack isn't just making kicks. He's nailing them. So that's a little bit of a relief. That's from our guy, Aaron. Aaron, appreciate the email. You know, I'm going to break a little bit early. Let's do this. We'll take a quick timeout. We'll be right back. Stay tuned. This portion of the program brought to you by our friends at Stenny's, second to National Walker's Point. They're running shuttles to all Brewers games, Packers games, Badgers games, you name it. Then they've got the one on Watertown Road in Pewaukee. That is the landing spot, by the way, for the 19th annual Big Unit Poker Run. And they're now running shuttles up in the North Shore area on West Donjus Bay Road in Mequon. Stenny's, all the famous Bloody Marys, the wings, the great food, the smash burgers. As they say, you should be here.
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20: Quarterback Cal McCord is battling for the third spot and likely practice squad position at QB and may have locked up that spot last week in the preseason game against Pittsburgh. McCord went 12 of 16 for 102 yards and looked solid in his Packers debut, so much so that 2 days later the Packers released Kyren Drones. Now McCord will get more reps during the rest of training camp.
23: For me, I wouldn't say relax is the right word. I think, if anything, it's just even more motivating now that there's going to be, you know, more reps on my plate, just continuing to make the most out of them.
20: McCord was a free agent after being released off the Eagles practice squad at the end of last season and spoke as to why he chose to join the Packers.
23: Matt's track record of quarterbacks, and then just watching their film, too. We played him last year in Philly, so trying to emulate Jordan on a scout team, watch a lot of their film, and really love the offense. Love the way Jordan plays, super aggressive, pushing the ball down the field. And so I think that just was a green light in my eyes for me, and I just thought it'd be a great situation to walk into.
20: Look for plenty of Kyle McCord in Friday's preseason game at Denver. That's your camp update. I'm Rookie from Sports Radio 107.5 and 1400 The Fan.
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0: picture today from my buddy Dwayne up at Dwayne's Cover It All. And that company I told you about a while ago, the company that started sending their office furniture to them, they dropped off another, I had to post a picture, it's crazy. They dropped off another semi-load of office chairs. And he's like, you know, there's only six of them, I think, that are total employees. He's like, it's front and backs and the whole thing. They got like 10,000 office chairs that were dropped off over the weekend that have filled their warehouse. It's crazy. But word continues to spread, the quality of work that they do and the great prices and such. And if you're looking, I got a friend of mine who's got a really, really high-end Malibu ski boat. And he's like, I don't trust this to anybody, but if you had your boat done by Dwayne, I want to do it. And so he's going to take his, at the end of this season, he's taking his ski boat and getting the whole thing redone, covers, all that kind of stuff. Cause he's got a lot of, he said when the cover's on it, the rain leaks in where the tower is. 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If you got a boat with a tower on it. And he said, where the tower is, it keeps leaking. And Dwayne's like, no, we can fix that. There's a way to fix that. You put a snap to where it goes up rather than down. I don't understand it, but he said he can do it. 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You'd be good to go. There you go. Brett says, are you having Eric from the Green Bay Press Gazette on again this year? Yes. He's back for another season. Yes, he will be here, without a doubt. Looking forward to that. We're going to get our people on, too, from Sumer Sports that are going to join us early this year. We got to get up our regular setup because we got Paul Charchi in his back, which Paul was great last week, by the way, Grant, when you were gone. Paul was fantastic. So, always good. What else do we have here? This is from Max. Max says, I think the Packers are going to be a really good football team. They are sleepy, sneaky good. I don't know if I'm going with the sleepy, sneaky good. I think they can be really good, but I'll also say this, that I think the NFC has become more stacked. And if I had to put a hierarchy together for the NFC, I would probably say, and I know people, this is going to pain people, but the Rams are still my top team. If you go power rankings of the NFC, Rams are number one. Cowboys are number two. I know it's crazy, right? But they have just made some really good moves. For as crazy as Jerry can be, he's made some really good moves.
1: Wait, you have the Cowboys. What?
0: Cowboys are number two.
1: Good.
0: Have you looked at that team?
1: That's like you putting them number one because you're always skeptical of the Cowboys.
0: Always. But what they have done and what they have added. Pickens is going to be playing his ass off because he's in a semi-contract year because of the tag. CeeDee Lamb's always going to be good, you know. And when you've got Marquez Valdes-Scantling and some of these other guys that are like 7th, 8th, 9th on your depth chart, Ryan Flournoy, he's another one that's decent. Camden Brown, who they picked up. Jonathan Mingo. Now, don't get me wrong, they're going to be relying a lot on Jake Ferguson this year again. They've got a really good – I think their only downside is going to be, say, like Javonte Williams and who they picked up from Denver, Jaden Blue. They don't have a great run game, but I still think Dak Prescott is going to be solid. And they've got a good offensive line. But their defense, which is what really sucked for a long time – they got, you know, not to say Rashawn Gary's going to add a lot, but they've got Kenny Clark, Quinnen Williams, Rashawn Gary. They've got, who else did they pick up? D. Winters. They picked up Kobe Durant. They picked up from the Rams. Caleb Downs, one of their, and I can't believe they got Caleb Downs. And Malachi Lawrence, both in the first round. They've got LT Overton, who they picked up in the fourth round this year to play and back up. On the defensive line, Devin Moore is back there. I just, Malik Hooker is still back there, who they picked up from Indianapolis a few years back. I just think that they've, what was really a bad, And don't forget, they just picked up Von Miller as well. Von Miller's going to be there. And Von Miller, all, you know, rejuvenated to go home. He's going to be a specialist when it comes to pass rush. I just think that Kenny Clark, Quinn Williams, Von Miller, they've got Deron Bland over there, their fifth-round draft choice going back to 2022. I just think that defensively speaking, they're going to be quite a bit better. I just do. And if their defense can hold up at all, their offense wasn't the problem last year. Last year, their defense was. If their defense can hold up at all, I think they're actually going to be really good. So I'm going to go with them, number two. If you put a gun to my head right now, I keep looking at the NFC North going, who's going to be that team? And I still think pound for pound it's going to be Detroit. But I think it's going to come down to between Detroit and Green Bay in the division. Go with Detroit at number three. I'm going to go with Philadelphia at number four. Seattle, the defending champion, at number five. And then the Packers at number six. That's my hierarchy. I don't think Atlanta or Carolina or Tampa Bay, I don't think anybody's going to really grab it and ascend and say that there's this unbeatable team coming out of the NFC South. They could, but there's going to be a surprise team. And the surprise team is either going to be Washington, Minnesota, only for the fact that if Kyler Murray can stay healthy for an entire year and play his first full season decently like he can and is capable of, he could be a surprise team. San Francisco is an enigma. Yeah, I saw George Kittle is coming back off the PUP list. If they can get their guys healthy, they can be a really competitive team. I just think that window might have closed already. They're probably my team at number seven or eight in the hierarchy. I still think enigma is going to be New York and what they can do with Jackson Dart and if he can stay healthy and the way they're going to use him. I don't know, but that's interesting to me. So I think the Packers are about number five or number six in the NFC, and I think the Cowboys have done enough to bolster the defense to complement the offense that's going to give that offense more bites at the apple. I just think they've sneakily got good, and there's an energy and enthusiasm. Did you see, speaking of the Cowboys, and I have not, God, oh, this is terrible. His name escapes me. He is the kid, they just had it over the weekend. I can't think of the guy's name. He is Native American, and he's like the first Native American to either play for the Cowboys or come into the roster. I can't remember the whole thing. I was kind of reading up on that, and I thought it was a real... But they showed him speaking to the team after the game. Brian Schottenheimer brought him forward after the game. And I can't remember the kid's name. It was
3: Is it Shiaz Pete? Is that how you say it?
0: It might be.
3: I just looked up Cowboys Native American.
0: Yes, yes,
3: I don't know if that's how you pronounce his first name, but the last name.
0: Yeah, he played at Kentucky. Yes, you're right. Pete played at Kentucky. But it's a great story, but they had him speak to the team. I don't know if you saw it or not. If you find it, let me know. I'd love to. It's more powerful visually than it probably is audibly, but they had him speak to the team, and you talk. I mean, it almost brings tears to your eyes. It is just a powerful moment from this guy that just understands as he was just a college free agent. I mean, he wasn't drafted or anything. They just picked this guy up. He's 6'9", 309 pounds. Big dude. But they had him speak to the team. And it was very powerful.
3: I got the clip from yesterday if you want. It's about 40 seconds. Yeah.
0: Play it because it's amazing. Now, again, visually it's a little more powerful, I can assume. But this is what he had to say. Now, remember, he's like the first Native American to make it to an NFL roster. If I'm not mistaken, I could be very wrong on this, but he plays for the Cowboys, and they brought him to the forefront after the game the other night.
4: Well, that was an incredible win. Fortunate to be amongst you and to play in the same field where the same star holding on our chest, and I'm proud of us. I'm proud of how far we've come. Oh, man, this game, fate brought us here as strangers, but this game, this star, this team will make us brothers.
0: I'm not a huge Cowboys fan. Everybody knows that. But this guy being nobody in the room, just a roster filler at this point, playing well, but just a roster filler coming into this piece. And then they bring him to the forefront for him to speak. And just watching his eyes and his sincerity as he's looking around the room and talking about what they've overcome, all of them to get to that point, how they're all brothers and their family, and just, and everybody in that room rooting for this guy. It conjured up moments of like Rudy, you know, not that he's an undersized dude that has no talent or whatever, but this guy just, it was really cool. It was a powerful moment. It really, really was.
1: And can I just say it's a generational thing, too, because I was born in 98. So I missed the 90s where the Cowboys were the, you know, the big bad bully and they would always beat the Packers. If not for the 90s, and you just look at the last 10, 15, shoot, even 20 years, mm-hmm. the Cowboys, if you don't hold their past against them, like, I think they're actually a rather likable team. And I know a lot of Packers fans are going to hear me say that. It's like nails on the chalkboard. They haven't won anything in forever. Right. You know what right. I mean? I like Schottenheimer. I think Jerry Jones weirdly has become like, I wish there were more NFL owners like Jerry Jones, because so many teams now are just owned by private equity groups. There are fewer and fewer teams owned by families with personality, and like it's the family. But so I feel like we're losing that in sports, too. I'm never going to cheer for the Cowboys, but because of when I was born, I just don't feel the same way about them that lots of people do. And I think if we were to kind of like shake the slate empty and forget what happened 30 years, or, you know, if we just look at recent history, I actually think the Cowboys were a rather likable team because they haven't won anything in forever. You know what I mean? I like Dak Prescott. Seems like I would take him as my quarterback. Mm-hmm. Seems like a good leader, and Aaron Rodgers loves him, how he plays the game. Like, so no, I'm not going to cheer for the Cowboys, but I am not someone who just hates them because, but then again, that's a, you know, that's a generational
0: right.
1: a little bit too.
0: Right. No, I completely agree. Completely agree.
1: A couple people have commented he's the first Navajo.
0: Navajo, that's what it is. First Navajo.
1: And Steven also comments on live stream. It's a good point. He says, it's a little ironic that he plays for the Cowboys. Yeah, I searched Cowboys Native American. I'm like, okay, that's kind of a funny, you know, kind of a contradictory Google
0: right,
1: search.
0: Right.
1: But he said, that's, again, that's a likable story. Like, I don't hate the Cowboy. I don't like them, but I don't hate them like a lot of people
0: right.
1: do.
0: Exactly. Exactly. So just a really neat story. Again, I'm not a Cowboys fan, but nevertheless. 877-867-1670, 877-867-1670. If you want to give us a shout, please feel free to go ahead and do so. What else do we have here? We got all kinds of people chiming in via the text line. JK in the 715, to add to the story about this guy, he literally had an entire section of his family and friends at the stadium watching him play. I did see that. He had an entire section of people screaming for him. Screaming for him. Absolutely. It was really, really cool. Really cool. Jason from Beloit, I'm praying the Brewers get past the 100 win mark this year. Come on, go Brew Crew. 715, why was Carl Ravitch calling the game? He was fired a month ago. I think he's around until the end of baseball season. And he's not an everyday guy on... He might have been hired by MLB to do the games, but I don't know all the ins and outs of that. And I agree with you. I thought it was kind of weird that Carl Ravitch was calling the game. But I don't... Carl Ravitch, put it this way, he's not going to be out of work very long. That being said, I don't know what the inner work... It might be coming to the end of the season is when Carl Ravitch is technically no longer an ESPN employee. But I don't know for sure. I'm going to have to go and find out.
1: I think that might have been his last broadcast, because I don't know how many baseball games... ESPN has to. It's not like they have playoff rights.
0: No,
1: so they don't. Unless I'm misremembering, they don't. This might have been one of their last big time baseball broadcasts. Do they still have Sunday Night Baseball? I'm not sure.
0: No.
1: It's weird that was the first time I heard this on a Brewers podcast this morning. J.R. Radcliffe pointed this out. This is like the first time the Brewers have been on Sunday Night Baseball since it's been like 4 or 5 years, which is crazy to me, Bill. It's not really something I care about a whole lot. But the Brewers have been good now for the better part of a decade, and it's been that long since they've been on, you know, whatever iteration of Sunday Night Baseball's left. It's pretty crazy.
0: Right, right. Yeah, it's they chose the NBA and the WNBA over baseball. That's what they chose. They had to figure out something, and they chose the NBA and everything that the NBA brings to the table rather than everything regarding Major League Baseball. And so they decided not to make Major League Baseball a very lucrative offer. And that's the choosing now. Whether or not they did it right, ratings-wise, we'll have to wait and see. But nevertheless, that's what they ended up doing. 877-867-1670, 877-867-1670. If you want to find us, please feel free to go ahead and do so. We're going to hear from Cam Accord coming up here in just a little bit. So you got special teams coaches speaking today. Packers back onto the practice field as well. And so we got a lot going on. Stay tuned. We're not done by any stretch. We're coming up on the, 2 hours almost gone. Today is flying by. Today's just flying by today. Out and about today, but nevertheless, you could be on the road as well. And whether it's that or maybe you're taking the night off, you don't want to cook tonight like the Brewers are off today, maybe you want to make it a Cousin Subs kind of night. 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
1: The Green Bay Packers starters don't play much in the preseason games. They rely on their padded practices and next week's joint practice with the Arizona Cardinals to get them ready for the season opener against Minnesota. There have been a few skirmishes in the recent Packers padded practices, and X says that's okay, but you do have to be careful.
4: You know, the more that we can kind of have that, you know, that intensity with each other, but then keep it, you know, obviously we still teammates and we still on the same team at the end of the day. It doesn't do anything but make us better. So just making sure that we understand, you know, we still want to be able to compete with each other, but also not go too far because at the end of the day, we're still on the same team.
1: The Packers still have two preseason games left, including tonight against the Broncos, and their regular season opener against the Vikings is still 3 weeks away, but Xavier says that game will be here before you know it.
4: I think we understand that we don't have that much time. Obviously, you know, it still kind of seems like it's far away, but it really is not. It's going to be here in the blink of an eye. Like, we got two preseason games left, and then we're here. So
1: that's Packers safety Xavier McKinney in today's training camp update. I'm Rookie from Sports Radio 107.5 and 1400 The Fan.
5: So I'm watching with a very wide eye, specifically the offensive line. I think if your bookends are okay, it can trickle down and inside. And once there's a familiarity there on a consistent level, it can trickle down inside to make your offensive line better. But I'm still, pardon the sports analogy, but I'm still on the sidelines with my arms folded going, show me something. Show me something. Without a doubt. 100% agree. Off the text line, the Packers have a lot of things to go, the Packers have to have a lot of things go right for them to be a top five in the NFC team. That offensive line is a big concern for me. I believe they will have a hard time running the ball this year. I think the backs are going to fight for every yard. That is out of the 715. There you go. Oh, Mark in LaCrosse says, from Gerard being on the show earlier, he said, I agree with Gerard 100%. We don't get that very often, do we, Grant?
6: Lightning rod of a caller. For sure.
5: I know, right?
6: It's funny. I was on vacation and I thought of Gerard because there's this fly shop we go to every year where the guys are always, they always have baseball on. And they were talking about Josh Baez, who made his debut for the Cardinals. And he hit three home runs, I think, in his first three at-bats or something ridiculous like that. And we were talking about it, and I'm standing there on vacation. I'm like, oh, Gerard in Delaware is going to be pretty happy about that. I'm like,
5: right.
6: Oh, my God, what am I doing?
5: Yeah.
6: I'm thinking of Gerard in Delaware.
5: Yeah, he called.
6: And it's the first thing I said to him when he called in, and we were chatting on hold before I put him on with you. So I'm like, oh, God, I'm thinking about Gerard 24-7, basically.
5: Yeah, he called last week and said, yeah, look, this is the guy I was telling you about. If they could get this kid out of the farm system to be a bat to come up. And I said, I'm going to have to give you your props on that because he was 100% correct. So let's do this. We'll take a break. We'll come back. Top of the hour. Stay tuned. A whole lot more of the Bill Michaels Show. 2 hours down, 2 hours yet to go. We are not done by any stretch of the imagination. We'll be back right after this.

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2: Well, the Packers were back on the field for practice earlier today as they prep for their final preseason game on Friday against the Arizona Cardinals. That team is coached by Mike LaFleur, the brother of Packers coach Matt LaFleur. The brothers going to be facing off as head coaches for the first time. They will also hold a joint practice on Wednesday. Matt LaFleur was asked this morning what it meant for him to be able to share the field with his brother.
3: Yeah, I think it's going to be pretty special. But at the end of the day, we're just looking to try to get good work. You know, both sides, you know, certainly always going to prioritize the Green Bay Packers. But if there is another team in the National Football League that I'll be rooting for, it will be the Arizona Cardinals.
2: Again, it'll be the Packers and Cardinals in a joint practice on Wednesday and then the preseason game on Friday. After that, GM Brian Gutekunst and his staff going to have to start cutting down their roster to get to 53 players that will make up the initial team. Turning to the Badgers, they held a lengthy scrimmage yesterday, now less than 2 weeks out from their opener against Notre Dame. They're still trying to figure out who their backup quarterback is going to be as the fight between freshman Ryan Hopkins and junior Deuce Adams is ongoing.
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2: Well, the Brewers getting the day off after dropping the finale of their series with the Braves last night 4-2. They still took 2 of 3 in the series. They'll now get ready to face the Mets for 3 games starting tomorrow night. With this Wisconsin Sports Zone Network update, I'm Zach Heilprin.

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0: Michaels Show, hour number three. Hour number three. And it seems like we just got started 10 minutes ago. It's been flying by today. Flying by. Welcome in. Talking Packers, talking Brewers. By the way, I just had somebody send me a message over on the Facebook side of things. And I don't read messages on Facebook very often, just because there's so many different platforms. I don't get to that. But I just was checking during the break, and he said, the longest day of the summer. And I'm thinking, okay, we've already passed the longest day of summer. That was back in the end of June. And he said, no, it's not the longest day of summer time-wise. It's when the Brewers don't play. I thought, you're right. Although tonight, I got a lot of stuff to do. So the next 2 weeks are going to be incredibly busy. But I got a lot of stuff going on, and I'm like, tonight the Brewers might be a distraction. So it's not a bad thing the Brewers aren't playing tonight. I've got a new sponsor that's coming on board here out in the yard right now and at the house. They're doing all kinds of stuff. And it's a startup company, and I'll get into that later, but I've got a whole yard full of people. They're putting in a new drainage pipe that had broke and over by the patio. And they're just all the stuff that I have not had a chance to do this year. I just said, you know what, if you want to come over and do some things for me, I'd be glad to pay you. And they did such a fantastic job. And the kid's a startup. You know, he worked as a construction worker for years and years and years and started doing landscape work on the side and finally went out on his own and started his own landscape company. I'm like, you know what? I'll be glad to help you. So do some before and after. We'll do some social media. But he's like, can we just come on board and kind of the same thing that Stenny's does with you guys? I said, absolutely. As a matter of fact, it's a friend of Ryan Stenny's. And I said, absolutely. You know, but the one thing everybody asks is when they come on as a sponsor, they say, well, I hear about that sponsor party. And I said, the Christmas party? Yeah. Can we come to that? You bet. You're a paying sponsor. Come on. Let's go. You know? So that's always the cool thing as well. You get invited to that. So anyway, but that being said, so I've got people running around the house and all kinds of stuff going on out here. But I got a lot of stuff that I got to get done. Plus the all of our friends from One Soldier, One Dog, One Team coming to town next week to help us with the motorcycle ride. So I think they're getting here on Thursday. So I got to get all the yard work, interior, exterior, everything done, because I then move into the hotel up the street. I go and live there. I give them the house to stay in. So unless, of course, they bring a few less people, then I'll just stay in the RV. I can always do that. I can stay in the RV. It's not terrible. So the RV is quite comfortable, to be perfectly honest with you. Not to mention it keeps me close to home. 877-867-1670, 877-867-1670. You want to find us, please feel free. Go ahead and do so. Whether it's Packer chatter, Brewer chatter, whatever it happens to be, we got a lot for you. But coming up this hour also, we're probably going to hear from Cam Accord, special teams coordinator for the Green Bay Packers. Big Ron listening to us in Jersey. Big Ron, how the hell are you doing today, man? What's going on?
1: I'm doing great, Bill. I love hearing that Rush intro music, Geddy Lee Forever. Excellent. My man.
0: Excellent. And they're doing great out on the road. And the new drummer, she's been fantastic. All the reviews have been really, really good. And she actually got the thumbs up approval from Neil Peart's wife, who called her and said, just relax and go do it. You've got this. So really cool stuff with them right now.
1: Well, she had big shoes to fill. Neil Peart is one of the most legendary drummers of
0: all
1: time.
0: Absolutely. Huge.
1: Yeah. So yep. I would expect her only naturally to be nervous, you know.
0: Yes, very much so.
1: I'm driving through northeast Pennsylvania near Scranton. I'm in a traffic jam right now. I'm heading back from my in-laws who live in Niagara Falls, heading back to the Jersey suburbs of New York City. And I'm telling you, this Wisco Sports Zone app, this new iteration of it is awesome.
0: Great.
1: The old one used to drop all the time, and this one works beautifully. I've been listening all morning.
0: Excellent.
1: So, no drops.
0: Good to hear. What else?
1: So, you know, I just want to piggyback on Grant's comments about, you know, being like a late millennial or a Gen Z, not really hating the Cowboys. And I do agree with your take on the Cowboys, Bill. I think they're going to be good this year. Yeah. But if it weren't for the Cowboys in the 90s, Favre would have won at least three, if not four, Super Bowls.
0: Right.
1: You know.
0: Right. And, they were just that good.
1: They were just dominant. And, you know, the most overrated player, I think, in sports history is Troy Aikman. That guy, I think the most touchdowns he ever threw in a season was like 24 or something. He just had to hand the ball over to, off to Emmitt Smith and let the that best offensive line in the history of football do their job.
0: Right. Yeah, but between Emmitt Smith, Michael Irvin, who you just had to throw it up to, and he was great at 50-50 balls downfield. I mean, you got to put it there. It's always what comes first, chicken or the egg. But, yeah, he had some guys around him, no doubt.
1: For sure, and they had a great defense, too, with, I think, Deion Sanders. They had a little stint on there, yeah.
0: And Haley and company, they had some beasts.
1: Yep. So, all right, well, look, this is the second time calling. You know, I had the day off, so whenever I get a day off, I'll give you a ring. I love listening to the podcast, and you have a great afternoon.
0: You're the man. Appreciate it. Thanks. Big Ron getting himself one. There you have it. Good stuff. 877-867-1670, 877-867-1670. Tara, listening to us in Hidden Valley, Indiana, says, been a lifelong Packers fan. My father got me hooked on Bart Starr years and years ago, told me about the legend. I started tuning in when Brett Favre became popular right after the Magic Man. I thought the Magic Man had great hair. That's the reason I watched the Packers until Favre took over. Just want to say I think the Packers are going to be a top five team in the NFC, and I think they're going to get to an NFC championship game. I hope Matt LaFleur has enough gusto to get this team over the top. They will be facing the Dallas Cowboys in the NFC championship game. Book it. Tara, I hope you're right. Hidden Valley, Indiana, no. I almost said a swear word. I used to, Hidden Valley is where we all skied. Snow skied. Hidden Valley, Indiana, that's right outside of Cincinnati. Tara, that's awesome. I'm pretty sure I know where that is, and hopefully you haven't been hit hard by the rains down there. I know my house on the lake down in Indiana, if you've been following the floods in the Midwest, Brookville Lake is where I have a home. And we were actually going to go late this year and then decided not to. And I had got word that the rains were really bad. They got 13 inches of rain in like 5 hours. The lake was almost at capacity. They just yesterday opened up the valves to allow the water out of the lake. It's just devastation down there. They had, and it's very much not being covered nationally when it comes to some of the national coverage, but I know it is locally. They've lost homes. I think there's still people missing in that area, like four or five people that are still missing below the town of Brookville, Indiana, flooded, just completely flooded. Some of the businesses and such completely gone, or going to have to a long time before they open back up. Because the floodwaters are just now going down. Oh, my God. They got just deluged just north of there. And the lake went from being, at the deepest point, which is 106 feet. It went from 106 feet to 145 feet deep in a matter of 2 days. And all the docks that are out in front of my house that are normally you got to walk from the road down to the docks are now above the road, and the road is gone. So the retaining wall in front of my house was holding the water back. It's just, it's amazing how much water filled that lake down there, if you haven't read about it or heard about it. But thank you, Tara. Thanks for the email. 877-867-1670, 877-867-1670. Hit us up. This comes from the Hog. The Hog says, I think the line is going to be okay at best. They're going to get eaten alive by some of the better defensive fronts. And then he's got Cowboys in postseason that are out there. I really think Detroit is going to get after them, and maybe even Chicago. The games are going to be won and lost in the trenches, and the offensive line just isn't going to hold up. That is my fear. That's from the Hog. The Hog listening to us, by the way, in Tomahawk. The Hog's listening to us at WJJQ in Tomahawk. Good stuff. Hog, man, you the man. Or you to Hog, one of the two, whatever you want me to say. I still have angst regarding the lines. I just do. I think there's a lot of people that do. I think we understand what the line is going to be and who is going to be our tackles. And Sean Ryan, obviously, anchoring the middle. I don't want to negate Sean Ryan's place in this, but the guard play, I'm nervous, to say the very least. Nervous about it all. 877-867-1670. I don't know what, look, Jordan Morgan at the tackle. Banks is just now starting to come back. Jagger Burton's been moved in and out. He's more of a center. They're getting playing guard. The guard that was a starting guard is now playing center. Anthony Belton, who was your guard last year, is now become some sort of a swing tackle. Jacob Monk, who's not all that big when it comes to being a kind of a road grader in the middle. Jacob Monk, you know, they list him at 6'3", 308 pounds, but, you know, you'd like to put another 20 pounds on the guy for him to be that big, bulky, beefy road grader kind of guy. But he was a guy that, remember, when they lost, I mean, Elgton Jenkins became your center. They didn't think Jacob Monk was good enough. Then, when Elgton Jenkins went down, the backup center, Jacob Monk, wasn't your center. They went to Sean Ryan. Now, all of a sudden, Jacob Monk is this reliable, viable guy. I don't necessarily believe it. So I agree with you. I'm kind of a little bit nervous about the offensive line. What else do we have here? 877-867-1670. Over in the mixer line, where was the one about the Badgers? I can't find it. There was one about the Badgers, about not a lot of Badger fans talking about the game coming up at Lambeau Field. Why is that? I just think that the Badgers are, they're what, 20-point or 21-point underdogs going into that game, Grant? Correct me if I'm wrong. I think that's what it is.
2: 20.5, I believe.
0: 20.5? Yeah. I think that they're just not expected to win. There's not much, you know, they're buzzing about it for Notre Dame because they think it's, they're going to go in and get a blowout win and keep their number four ranking and move on. I think if there's a time for the Badgers to get right and it's kind of, for all intents and purposes, shock the world, is now. It's now. You go in and get a win, and everybody will say that, well, you know, good for the Badgers, but really it was that Notre Dame overlooked you. And you're going to get a lot of that. But who cares? You beat the number four team in the country. So to me, the time is right. Put your stamp on the season and say, we're back. Not going to say you're going to run the table and you're going to have this spectacular season, okay? But you can get to 9 wins a whole lot easier if you beat Notre Dame. And then you start your season off with a very good signature win. That'd be huge. So I got this sneaking suspicion, we'll say. And that's out of the 563, Darren and Keeler, by the way. I found it. He said, over the years, I followed the Badgers. I'm just not hearing a whole lot of buzz from Badger fans on this game at Lambeau Field coming up. Do you think it's just because the Badgers, as Badgers fans, we don't want our teams going through, we don't know what our team's going to be like, much like last year. And do you think that Notre Dame fans will just overtake Lambeau Field because of their good fan base? I'm cheering for the Badgers. I want them to do well. Just want to get your thoughts. I think that all of that makes sense. I think the fact that they're coming off bad seasons, a disappointing letdown to last year when they lost to Minnesota in the last game of the season, which they really needed to win that game. I think that they've had their asses kicked by their rivals in Minnesota and Iowa consistently. I think that they're already 20.5 point underdogs coming into this game. Notre Dame fans travel extremely well, and the fact that they get to kind of check it off of a bucket list to see a game at Lambeau Field that's not the Packers and their team, they're going to wholeheartedly take over Lambeau Field. I think Badger fans are going to look at it and go, this would be great if they could just keep it close, because Badger fans are going to say, I don't want to spend that kind of money to go see them get killed. So I think it's going to be a very heavy Notre Dame crowd, but I hope Badger fans show up, and I hope there's optimistic Badger fans like myself. So there you go. 877-867-1670. You can chime in and get to it. We got a lot more to get to. Stay tuned. A whole lot more of the Bill Michaels Show coming up. 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And that's what we try to continue to do. We've pledged a lot of money to Fisher House, Wisconsin, over the next half decade. To continue to run the motorcycle ride for that particular purpose. But don't forget, Conversations for a Cause is coming up. We only have a handful of tickets left for that event. And I had a couple of donations that came in today. As a matter of fact, we've got a terrific silent auction, got a live auction. Pat Murphy is going to join us in a very intimate setting. There's only 125, 130 people that are going to be there. So you get a chance to get a meet and greet with Pat. You get a chance for, well, obviously you get the dinner. There's going to be a cocktail hour ahead of time. Quick Trip and Quick Spirits put together a great cigar package. So if you want to come in early and have yourself some bourbon and cigars or whatever it is your beverage of choice is, and sit outside on the beautiful patio at River Club in Mequon, we got all of this upcoming. It's going to be a great night. Doesn't have to be a cigar smoker, by the way. I want to make sure that we make that very, very clear. 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There's still some tickets available for the Conversations for a Cause coming up on Thursday night, September 10th, and we would love to have you be a part of the crowd. And Pat Murphy's going to take questions and conversations from you. So please come out and join us. If you haven't kind of picked that as a date to do something, it's a Thursday night. It's from 5 to 9. You'll be out of there by 9:30-ish, and you'll still be able to get up the next morning and go tell some great stories at work and spread the fun and the cheer that is Milwaukee Brewers baseball from Pat Murphy. Stay tuned. We got more of the Bill Michael Show coming.
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0: Lou Michaels Show continues on. Thanks for hanging out with us. Wednesday Night Live back at the Wisconsin State Fair Park. Coming up this Wednesday, Cherry Pie takes the stage. The 80s rocker is going to be giving it to you. Looking forward to it. We'll be out there. We'll be out there. Hanging out Wednesday Night Live at the Bud Pavilion. Gates open up at 6. Music starts at 7. Free admission. Free admission. Motorcycle parking is absolutely free. And hopefully the weather is good. Because this was one that was rescheduled from the beginning of June. So Cherry Pie rocking the house Wednesday. This Wednesday, August 26th, we'll see you at Wednesday Night Live at the Wisconsin State Fair Park and the Bud Pavilion. Really, really, really looking forward to it. Going to be a good time. Going to be a really, really good time. What else do we have? James says, I don't have any faith in a good season for the Wisconsin Badgers. I have faith in the Pack, but I fear a bad season from them as well. Ugh. Oh, James. Man. Not much faith at all, huh? Ed says, hadn't played well on Friday, but I think the Packers just can't figure out how to defend the crossing patterns. You don't have man-up coverage. You got to play zone, and you got to know your zone and who to hand off to where and when. Crossing patterns can eat you up that way if you don't mentally get it. And they're learning. They're learning. Not to mention, you've got a new linebacker in Zaire Franklin, and he's your kind of your commander out there. And you've got all of that. They're learning. So I guess the best thing I can tell you is just a little patience. Just a little patience. Coming up bottom of the hour, we are going to hear from the Packers special teams coordinator, Cam McCord. And we're going to hear that. So get ready for that. Get ready for that. Going to be good stuff.
1: He's feeling himself. But did you see the tweets about Trace Mack hitting a 60-yarder in practice today?
0: No, I didn't.
1: Yeah, just within the last 15 minutes, I saw some people sharing it.
0: Yeah, okay. Trace Mack drilling it. And the dude's got a leg. I mean, there's no doubt about that. The dude's got a leg. But it was the accuracy that kind of gave us pause. And now you're kind of like, well, I'm feeling a little bit better. That maybe it was more, not necessarily his ability to kick the ball, but the process along the way. And now he's feeling really comfortable. So just cross your fingers. Gosen 7570 says, Nixon's with the ones, picked off Love in a two-minute drill. Defense is crushing the offense. Smack is 4-for-4. Great news. It's all good. I'm sure that people are going to say, wow, it's only practice. Keyshawn Nixon sucks. For all the haters that are out there. Goose Egg says, crossing patterns eat you up if you can't get to the quarterback in under 4 seconds. Well, that's true, too. But here's the thing. If you can't get to the quarterback in 4 seconds, any pattern will eat you up. That's a long time to cover if you don't realize that. It's a long time.
1: I saw a lot of the takeaways from not just Packer people, but NFL people, where the Packers pass rush against Denver, like, ooh, this unit without Micah Parsons is, there's nothing much, you know what I mean? There's no highlights right there. There's no studs. Were you coming away from that game with kind of a similar, you know, take? Just viewing that defensive front without Micah Parsons, does that give you concern?
0: Yeah. I mean, the first preseason game, you kind of went, okay, this isn't too bad. And then against the Broncos, you're kind of like, yeah, this is not great. I mean, the truth lies somewhere in between. I don't know necessarily what to believe, but I also know that the offensive line for the Steelers is not good. And if you're playing their backups, well, their backups aren't good because their offensive line as starters aren't good. Because Rodgers was under just a tremendous amount of pressure last year. So both sides of the ball in the trenches concern me. I think defensively they're better when you've got Hargrave and Wyatt and everybody's ready to go. We're not going to get to see much of all of those guys in this particular upcoming game because it's going to be a lot of the backups that are going to get the start time. But, yeah, it bothers me. Here's the thing about the defense. You got to be firing on all cylinders going into US Bank Stadium if you're going to think about winning that game. I mean, both sides of the ball, yes. But defensively speaking, the last time we saw the Packers there on an opening the season, they got smoked. They got smoked. Justin Jefferson just ate them up. Now, you know, you don't have an experienced quarterback, we'll say, like they had at the time, because Mr. You Like That was their quarterback, remember? But I think Kyler Murray, if they can't get to him and he starts running, it's going to be a lot like Caleb Williams, and he can be a really good quarterback when he's healthy and when he's on. There's a lot of praise for him right now and a little bit of skepticism coming out of Minnesota, but Kyler Murray's going to be your guy, and now you've got to look at a dynamic. He's not Kirk Cousins. He's a guy that can throw as well, doesn't necessarily process the way Kirk Cousins does, but can run too and can avoid pressure. So if you can't contain him, you can't get to him, and you've still got Justin Jefferson and others to contend with, and he's going to get outside and get on the run, it's a bad combination. That's why the defense is really going to have to be strong going into U.S. Bank Stadium. Really going to have to be strong. Or the offensive line is going to have to be tremendous, and they're going to start running the football, eating up clock, and scoring on drives, and then you can say, well, you're just going to outscore them. You know, but I'm concerned about the defense. I would be lying if I didn't say that. Our buddy Steve says, happy Monday. What a fun weekend, Wisconsin sports-wise. The Brewers had an outstanding pitching effort this weekend. If it wasn't for the slip by Hamilton on a bad field and the error by Vaughn, they could have and should have had the brooms out. Watching the Cubs on Saturday night in Seattle was even more refreshing, especially when they yacked up the walk-off homer. Nothing better than that. The Packers looked decent, and they got through the game without major injury. Smack continues to impress, and I'm liking what I'm seeing out of Jordan Morgan at the left tackle position. I hope the Brewers enjoy a day off before playing another 16 games in a row again. He says, who is the Einstein to put the schedule together for the Brewers? Enjoy the gorgeous day. That's our buddy Steve in Richfield. Yeah, I mean, that was another great question. It's like, who put all this together? The Brewers seem to have some really long, extended runs where they don't have off days, man. And it kind of exacerbates is when they had, at one point in time, they had to mix and match pitching just to be able to get through those. So we'll see. But, a day off for the Brewers before they really have that long stretch. And that includes those seven games with the Cubs as well. 877-867-1670, 877-867-1670. If you want to find us, please feel free, go ahead and do so. However, when we come back, Cam Accord, special teams coordinator for the Green Bay Packers, you're going to hear his comments from a little bit earlier today. Stay tuned. We got a whole lot more upcoming. 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
17: Sean Ryan took over at center for the Packers when Elgton Jenkins went down last November, and he's been there ever since. And now the job is his, and Ryan says he's feeling much more at home now.
19: It's getting more and more comfortable. I'm still learning new techniques and all of that, figuring some things out here and there, but it's fun, you know, just kind of playing one position.
17: Now, on the eve of their first preseason game, Ryan says it'll be nice to get a look at another defense.
19: It's different than going against somebody else just because, you know, D-Wide or, you know, C-7. They get to know me a little bit, so, you know, once you get to know them, it's, you know, different than opposing team where you don't really know their moves inside and out, so it's more reactionary and kind of it's a more true test to see where you're at, you know, heading into the season.
17: After family night on Friday night, the story was that defensive lineman Warren Brinson was trash-talking Ryan a little, trying to stir him up. Ryan says it's not exactly how it went.
19: Nah, Warren's just one of those guys that he'll, you know, he wants to compete. And, you know, he's a good training, you know, exercise because obviously other defenses are going to talk to you. So, you know, just looking at him saying, yeah, okay, you know, not trying to cuss too much back at him and wasting energy. But
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19: Nah.
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21: Will LaFleur figure out how to finish games? Can Gannon take the Packers to the next level? So many questions, and we're talking about all of them on The Fan.

0: Bill Show. How are we looking? Packers back in the practice field today. And coming off of the win on Friday night, Cam Accord, special teams coordinator for your Green Bay Packers, met with the media a little bit earlier today, and let's take a listen to what he had to say, because that was a big area of emphasis this offseason, specifically with Trey Mack coming in to figure this thing out. Cam Accord.
1: Morning, or afternoon, I guess. I don't know how much hours of sleep y'all got, so. If anybody's got any questions, we can open it up or anything like that, obviously. Two games in, and then moving on to this next one here against Arizona, so.
2: Are you a guy who thinks running backs make good kickoff returners because of the similarities in following blockers and holes and things like that?
1: Yes. I think it also has changed, though, with the new rules compared to the old rules. I think in the old rules, you definitely wanted a thicker guy to run through arm tackles when you run your tracks and everything. I think now with the new rules, you want more of a potential shifty guy a little bit. But in general, I think running backs, because they naturally run and press holes, and so they're able to press the blocks, stick their foot in the ground, make the right cuts and reads, and they're doing that, you know, every play on offense, so to speak. So I think, you know, anybody that's got the ball in their hands a lot, you know, can translate to a good guy back there for sure.
3: And do you have a rule of thumb as a coach for when guys are looking at field punts inside the five? Like, are there times when you can say it's okay, times when it's not? Because obviously Sky had that one last night, but returned it 16 yards. Yeah. What's kind of your rule on that?
1: Changes week to week. But, you know, base rule would be like probably anything inside the 7 yard line, you're looking to let it go. But you look at the opponent also, like, how good is the punter? If the punter is consistently, like, putting the ball at the 8 yard line, not hitting touchbacks, then you may be a little bit more aggressive that week. But, like, if you're just talking generically, base week, we're probably at the 7-6 yard line, somewhere in there, like, hey, don't really return them, unless we have a return call. Like, if we're being aggressive and dropping a guy out to get the gunner down the field, then we'll communicate to the guy, like, hey, be more aggressive here, but smart at the same time. So it's a, I guess, a very good balance. And you have to really trust the guys that are back there to make the right decisions. So we try to do that as much as we can. And then everything at practice, you implement it like a game. And so, like, it's like play it like a game. So when we're at practice, we try to see what the decisions they're making in the game. So when they go out on the field, they're making the same decisions.
4: Yeah, you didn't overreact when Trey was maybe not making as many as you'd like in practice. You have to make sure that you don't go the other way too and get a little too excited. And how do you explain what he's done these 2 games?
1: He's had 2 good games, but they're only 2 games. I'm probably more in the inclined of, you know, when you're doing good, try to find something, you know, than the other way. So, you know, he's had 2 good games, which is a credit to him, but it's still a long way to go. Obviously, we're going to get a chance this week to actually kick in the stadium we play in, so that's going to be really good too. But I think anytime you're looking at anywhere it's positive or negative, you got to be even keel with it and take the good with the good and for what it's worth, but also the bad with the bad and know what you're working for. So I don't try to get too high when it comes to that, especially when reflection. Now in the moment, you're excited, all that type of stuff. But when you're looking back on it, you're just trying to stay even keel and making progress with it.
2: With Trey, obviously, you know, everyone's watching as they're going through the offenses, but what have you seen from him with the kickoff rule at the NFL and the landing spot, different types of kickoffs?
1: Yeah, obviously when he's at Florida, it was a lot of hit the ball as far as you can, which obviously he did one of those last night as well. So he has the ability to do that if we need it. But he's trying to adjust, and he's improving, obviously, with the placement. You know, we want to get the ball as close to the goal line as we can, you know, but also not at the 8 yard line, 10 yard line. So just being able to adjust and go right, left, middle, wherever we're trying to place the ball based off our coverages, because we'll kick it all over. We try not to just kick it one place. He's done a really good job with it so far. Gotten better from the spring, and as he continues to work it, he's able to place the ball and then move it more outside the numbers, more in the alley, because we'll do different things, you know, with our coverage that he's going to have to move the ball around. So we don't have to just put it in one spot. But he's adjusting well, because it's not just swing away anymore. You know, we got to try to cover, and the closer you can put it to the goal line, the better it's going to be.
2: What worked on the 68-yard return with Pierce Strong? How important was his timing and decision-making on that play?
1: It really is. We want our returners to catch the ball going forward. You know, Jeff Coons works with our returners. He does a really good job with those guys. You see him back there all the time. Just emphasizing catch mechanics. It starts there, like actually catching the ball coming forward, because it just makes it that much different for the blockers. And that's what it is on a kickoff return, the fraction. The run alley is very small, and it's going to close real quick. And then just pressing the blocks. You know, the guys did a really good job blocking. If you really look at it on the film, like there's a lot of guys that are latched onto defenders. The one guy we didn't block was obviously Free. It's the guy that makes the tackle. So, you know, those are going to happen. But they do a really good job. You know, Jeff, Corey, that work with me, I'm blessed to have two guys that are really good. And they do a really good job for us out there, focusing on that and communicating. But Pierre did a really good job catching it going forward, pressing the blocks, and then getting vertical.
3: Cam, a lot has been made about whether, you know, running up and down the sideline or tackling pads in practice. You know, have you seen the guys, I guess, match that energy that you bring, and do you see it kind of rub off on you?
1: I try to be the same person every day. You know, whether that's, you know, tackling a pad, headbutting a guy, whatever it may be, you know. And I think it's contagious a little bit. I really do. But I think the most important thing is to be yourself and be genuine. Like, I think guys and people see through that. When you're not yourself or you try to put on, a mirage and like, hey, you know, that's just not me. I think the guys know that. You know, they see the excitement. They also can see the other side at times, too. But it's a healthy balance. You know, I make sure the guys know when they do a good job. I also want to make sure they know, hey, we got to get this fixed at the same time. But, you know, I tell the guys to be themselves. But I'm a naturally high-energy person, so I want them to go out there and cut it loose and have fun. And, you know, it's obviously you can have a little bit more fun when you're playing well. It's not going to be as fun if you're not playing well. So, I think some guys, you know, like that type of stuff, and other guys are who they are, which is fine. But I'm always going to be myself for sure.
3: There was that one return Bo had in practice where you pretty much ran stride for stride with him. He's like the fastest guy on the team. What was your fastest 40 in your prime?
1: My prime, it was 4.51, to be honest with you, 4.52 in college when I came out, when I was there, going into my senior year. I told Bo I was going to run about 22 on that one. You know, obviously I didn't get 22, but it's good. You know, I think for those guys, you know, they like to compete. Regardless, it's me, another player. That's the thing you love about the guys we have. We have a lot of guys that like to compete and push one another. It's a really good group of guys. So, and it's exciting to coach them.
5: What's a challenge for you over this next week where you've had a core group on kickoff and kickoff return and so on, and by the end of the roster cuts, you might lose some guys and you kind of have to rebuild things?
1: That's coaching. You know, I think best coaches are best teachers. And we got to just continue to, and that's part of our job as coaches is, yeah, I wish I could keep them all. You know, I'm sure Goody and Matt wish we could keep them all. We can't. But when that happens, and whoever it may be or may not be, you've got to figure out and put the pieces together. You know, you're putting that puzzle together because kicking game, you may have a guy no different than on game day. He plays four phases and he goes down. Well, it's not like, hey, this guy's, it's four different guys that may have to go into the game, and you may have to take another guy off a phase because he's starting on offense and defense to play because he may be the best next guy on punt, but he was starting on kickoff. Well, now I got to put a different guy in on kickoff. So for a special teams guy, it's the roster manipulation and just trying to find to be able to get the best 11 out there, also understanding their offensive and defensive loads. So, you know, I don't really try to look into who's going to make it or not make it till it's done. Like, I try to rep everybody at practice, give everybody the opportunities, and then when it's said and done and, you know, we make those decisions, then you figure out and try to put the pieces of the puzzle together.
6: Who are some guys that have impressed you through the spring and through camp at the gunner position?
1: I think we're working 18 guys out there right now, and I'm not lying. Obviously, Bo's been good for us out there, but there's been multiple guys, and I think that's the biggest thing. You see a lot of guys rolling out there in the games. You see them at practice. It's, you know, it's not been one guy. You have a guy that has a good day, a bad day. I think it's just the amount of guys, and that's why the competition is so good. Right? You got 18 guys out there working, and it's like, well, which guy's going to get the job? So I really think this week's going to be a battle, too. You know, it'd be good to go against Arizona in the game, practice, you know, and practice ourselves. So I can't just point out one guy, to be honest with you. I think all those guys, like, really flashed, which is really good because now it makes people Goody's decisions hard, you know. I just say, who do we got? So stay there.
5: You call them gunners, by the way?
1: I do. Okay. I do. I think the biggest terminology is probably, I think some people call them flyers. I call them gunners. the guys on the punt team I call slots, not wings, on the interior where you see kind of like Chris Brooks and that. But once you start talking terminology, I mean, you can call it peanut butter and jelly and whatever, it doesn't matter. The player's going to call it whatever they know, so it doesn't matter to me.
5: Is it jammers on the other side?
1: Vice. I just call them vice. Vice. Corners and safeties. And that kind of just goes with our terminology of how we put guys in spots and for the calls, you know, rather than just call it jammers.
7: With Adam Midas, what have you thought of Johnny's kind of coming down here, you know, kind of getting familiar with that field goal operation, but then also kind of what he's been able to?
1: Yeah, he's done a good job. You know, I think Kyle's done a really good job coming in, you know, filling in. He's done a really good job, obviously, you know, the snapping, the protecting, stuff like that. So I think he's done everything we've asked for him, you know, and we'll see how it kind of goes and all that kind of stuff. But, you know, obviously he's done really a good job for us, you know, and he's you know, not only for us, everybody else, he put his best foot forward for sure.
4: Cam, going back to the 18 gunners, like, you know, between your time as a coordinator and as assistant, you've got a lot of special teams units. Do you feel like you have more options than you maybe have? There's some years where maybe guys are going out there, but they may not know it, you know. Do you feel better about what your options are no matter what duty decides?
1: I think so, yes, because you're working so many guys. And I think sometimes when you come into a new place, one thing for myself, whether it was, you know, New England, New York, college, wherever it may be, is like understanding you're in a new place, so everyone's even. Like, no one to me when I walked in was like, hey, this guy's a starter. It's like I want to see every single guy and evaluate every single guy for what they're doing now, not for what they've done. So working all those guys is really helping me to say, hey, this guy's really showed up here lately. You know, and I think that's the biggest thing is you're working so many guys, but it's giving you a good view of all those guys. And, you know, you're also putting them on the other side. So you're working against each other. But I think it's a good group overall, for sure.
4: And you can also see, like, Neiman's done it forever. You know, you've got a bunch of bowl, et cetera, like Christian's done it forever. Does that experience come through, too, though, when you're watching them? You know the guys that have done it before.
1: Yeah, I mean, I think anytime you got a veteran, he's going to know how to certain situations and how to attack a guy. Again, veterans are always a comfort factor for coaches, too, because they've been out there, they've been in the heat of battle. But I also think you got to get young guys ready to play, and you got to teach them. And there may be some growing pains with younger guys that eventually, you know, hey, this guy may make it or that type of thing. But I think overall, the veterans, you're like, oh, he's done it. He naturally does it and feels it. But then that's great teaching stuff. And our vets do a great job of coaching the younger guys. We don't have any selfish players or anything. So that's really unique in that aspect, too.
2: When it comes to roster cutdowns, I don't know if tough is the right word to use here, but are they tough conversations with, like, Goody, Matt, and Jonathan? Do you guys try to figure out how each of your units
1: I wouldn't say they're tough at all. To me, everyone wants to win. That's what's great about this thing is we all want to win. We always want the best players. And I think you give your input, and then they make the decision what they think's best for the team. I mean, that's what Bill taught me all the time. So it's like it was really easy. He's going to make the decision best for the team, regardless of what you thought or not. So you give your opinion, and they take that into consideration, and then they make the decision they think's best for the team. And when you walk out of the door, hey, we're all on one path, and we're moving forward. And it's great in that aspect because we're all working a straight line.
6: Cam, going back to Trey real quick, have you had kickers that maybe are better in game situations than they are in practice? Like, I'm the opposite of golf. Like, it's a strike show on the driver.
1: Yeah. You know, it's funny. I wouldn't say, you know, maybe practice game, but I always said, like, the worse Steven Gostkowski hit in pregame, the better he kicked in the game. You know, if he missed every kick in pregame or missed three or four, he was going to be perfect in the games. I go back to late. It's all about the ball contact and then, you know, just figuring out, you know, where are we aiming, all those type of things. So, I mean, there was times when I was in New England, couldn't even make a PAT because of weather and stuff like that. So, I mean, it's just you deal with situations like that. But I would say, like, each guy's different, you know. Some guys are great on game day. Some guys are, you know, great in practice, and it may not translate. I think it's just being the same person every day, whether that's a kicker or a core player, whatever it may be.
5: Back to snapper. Obviously, Trey's on a roll. If you end up going back to Matthew, who's obviously done it for quite a while. Do you risk upsetting the apple cart there, or is because Daniel's spent so much time with him that it'll all be fine?
1: Yeah, I don't put too much into that part of it because Matt's a pro. It's not like you're going back to a guy that's never done it before. He's obviously a quality guy. Cal's done a great job too. So I think, you know, in that situation, both guys are going to be fine. You know, and Trey, you know, his operation really is more so when Daniel's moving than when the snappers come. It's more Daniel. And Daniel's obviously worked with Matt, so there's that experience, and then working with Cal. So I think we're going to be okay either way for sure.
0: There you go. That's Cam Accord. Some stuff to kind of digest there. We're going to go and take a quick break. We're going to come back. We've got a lot more to get to. Don't go anywhere. But some of the things I thought were really interesting there, he talks a lot about the process of what has gone into the process to get Trey Smack right. And that, which is, to me, is just fascinating stuff. 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
1: The Green Bay Packers starters don't play much in the preseason games. They rely on their padded practices and next week's joint practice with the Arizona Cardinals to get them ready for the season opener against Minnesota. There have been a few skirmishes in the recent Packers padded practices, and X says that's okay, but you do have to be careful.
4: You know, the more that we can kind of have that, you know, that intensity with each other, but then keep it, you know, obviously we still teammates and we still on the same team at the end of the day. It doesn't do anything but make us better. So just making sure that we understand, you know, we still want to be able to compete with each other, but also not go too far because at the end of the day, we're still on the same team.
1: The Packers still have two preseason games left, including tonight against the Broncos, and their regular season opener against the Vikings is still 3 weeks away, but Xavier says that game will be here before you know it.
4: I think we understand that we don't have that much time. Obviously, you know, it still kind of seems like it's far away, but it really is not. It's going to be here in the blink of an eye. Like, we got two preseason games left, and then we're here. So
1: that's Packers safety Xavier McKinney in today's training camp update. I'm Rookie from Sports Radio 107.5 and 1400 The Fan.
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0: Michael Show continuing on.
1: Yeah.
0: Got another hour yet to go. Don't go anywhere. But if you were listening to Cam Accord, special teams coordinator for the Packers, there was a lot about the process and about the snap and the hold and everything that goes in to making Trey Smack better. He was talking about Adamatis, and Daniel Whelan, who was the holder, getting it right for Trey Smack to be where he is now and what they had to go through. And obviously there's a lot more to it, a lot of things to discuss, but I found that interesting when he was talking about that. And obviously talking about the return game, and you got the sense that he's into it because this is a guy that's running stride for stride with returners, you know, saying, you know, hey, this is what we got to do. This is the way to go. He's patting guys in the helmet, headbutting guys, you know, very different. Not saying better or worse, just saying very different approach from what we've had with Rich Bisaccia over the last few years. So some interesting stuff coming out of that. We got a lot more from inside the Packers locker room that we're going to hear about. We got more to get to. Stay tuned. Another hour of the Bill Michaels Show right around the corner. How are we looking?

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2: Well, the Packers were back on the field for practice earlier today as they prep for their final preseason game on Friday against the Arizona Cardinals. That team is coached by Mike LaFleur, the brother of Packers coach Matt LaFleur. The brothers going to be facing off as head coaches for the first time. They will also hold a joint practice on Wednesday. Matt LaFleur was asked this morning what it meant for him to be able to share

0: the field with his brother?
1: Yeah, I think it's going to be pretty special. But at the end of the day, we're just looking for to try to get good work, you know, both sides. You know, certainly always going to prioritize the Green Bay Packers, but if there is another team in the National Football League that I'll be rooting for, it will be the Arizona Cardinals.
0: Again, it'll be the Packers and Cardinals in a joint practice on Wednesday and then the preseason game on Friday. After that, GM Brian Gutekunst and his staff going to have to start cutting down their roster to get to 53 players that will make up the initial team. Turning to the Badgers, they held a lengthy scrimmage yesterday, now less than 2 weeks out from their opener against Notre Dame. They're still trying to figure out who their backup quarterback is going to be as the fight between freshman Ryan Hopkins and junior Deuce Adams is ongoing.
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0: Well, the Brewers getting the day off after dropping the finale of their series with the Braves last night 4-2. They still took 2 of 3 in the series. They'll now get ready to face the Mets for 3 games starting tomorrow night. With this Wisconsin Sports Zone Network update, I'm Zach Heilprin.

0: Michaels Show. Hopefully your day is awesome. Weather-wise, is beautiful throughout the majority of the state of Wisconsin, as a matter of fact. Great stuff. If you're going to be eating this evening, maybe getting out there on the deck and just watching the boats go by and taking life easy, the bourbon bar is open. Smoke on the Water BBQ Okachi, which is the second stop this year on our motorcycle ride. And Joe and Ellen Hennis, they do it right. They do a great job. They have terrific food, and they just kind of know how to host events. Not to mention, they have the giant school parking lot across the street. They bought the school years ago. It's right there on Wisconsin Avenue on Okachi Lake. A great place to go. Find them and all the deals and all the great food on a Monday night, just kind of hanging out there, watching the sun go down over Okachi Lake. Great stuff. That's Smoke on the Water BBQ Okachi. That's Smoke on the Water BBQ Okachi. Good stuff. By the way, I did see this, one of our friends over there in the live stream in the cheap seats, Goose Egg, says at the end of the day, Matt LaFleur, I wish you and everybody else would find more words and stop repeating the same phrase. He also, if I'm not mistaken, brought up the fact that Jed York, I did see this. For those who didn't know, Jed York, who was the owner of the San Francisco 49ers, was arrested and pleaded no contest. It's a pair of misdemeanor charges today. He was arrested in Ohio on the suspicion of engaging in prostitution. Now, it's been basically pleaded down to a misdemeanor, but the circumstances are still unclear. But he was arrested at 9:35 in the morning on Sunday. Jed York was at Wheat Hill Mobile Home Community.
1: Is that a fancy name for a billionaire's club or a...
0: No, it's a mobile home park.
1: Oh, it's an actual... Oh,
0: yeah. Interesting. It's a mobile home park. And now, I'm not familiar with this area, but the police report narrative consists of a single sentence indicating that the officers assisted a human trafficking task force. And the task force has yet to release the actual incident report. The court records say that the local prosecutor filed a plea deal as York pleaded no contest and paid $1,100 in fines, $150 for disorderly conduct, and $1,000 for the criminal tools charge. He was also sentenced to one day in jail for each, with the one day already considered to be served. The NFL says, we're aware of the matter, and we will review this under the personal conduct policy. So no additional details. What I don't know what he was doing there. He's been the majority of the owners of the Niners since the majority owner since 2024. But he's been with the team since 2008. But I don't know why he was in Ohio. I don't know why he was in this mobile home park. What you can assess maybe is saying there was some nefarious dealings going on in the mobile home park, and he wanted to go down to see what was happening.
1: Morning, it sounds yes. Like, if he was arrested at 9:30 in the morning.
0: Maybe he came out of church and said, you know what, I just need some more guidance. I don't know.
1: A little morning delight. I like that.
0: Right? Exactly. Wasn't that the Starland Vocal Band?
1: Starland Vocal Band.
0: Afternoon delight? Yeah. Yep.
1: So just keeping track of the Niners, by the way, so Kyle Shanahan gets a distracted driving thing a couple weeks ago. Now their owner is looking for some trailer park strange.
0: Right. Maybe he was just down there trying to find Robert Kraft.
1: Yeah.
0: You know, maybe Robert Kraft or said, Urban hey, Meyer. In Ohio, or Urban Meyer. You know, whatever it is, here you go. Here's the stop off at the old mobile home park called the Tug and Pull, and there you go. But whatever happened, I don't know.
1: It sounds like an extra verse to the Sammy Kershaw classic, Queen of My Double Wide Trailer, if you've ever heard that.
0: Exactly. Yes, I do remember that one, too.
1: Could have a sequel to that song.
0: Yes.
1: Something about a billionaire looking for a lady in a trailer park.
0: Now, some people are saying this sounds like a really weird deal to be able to all of a sudden just, you know, go from a felony to a misdemeanor that quick for a human trafficking task force. But wink and a nod, tell me this doesn't sound like somebody out of The Sopranos. Vito Abruzzino. That's the prosecutor.
1: In Ohio?
0: In Ohio. Columbia County Prosecutor Vito Abruzzino. That's a melody name if I ever heard one. He is the prosecutor there, and he has not given out any details to the case. Vito Abruzzino, A-B-R-U-Z-Z-I-N-O, Abruzzino. So, just, this has an episode of The Sopranos written all over it, doesn't it?
1: I'm seeing a lot of tweets today making fun of Jed York, saying, imagine, you know, being an NFL owner and needing to pay for sex. Which I think is harsh, because what's the point of having all that money if you can't spend it on fun things?
0: There you go.
1: That's more my frame of reference on this. 9:30 in a trailer park? No
0: right.
1: issue at the trailer park. I just feel like maybe an NFL owner could aim a little higher, but maybe that's what does it for him. We all have our different things.
0: Maybe in East Palestine, Ohio, they have a very upscale mobile home park.
1: You would know more about the state of Ohio and the...
0: I don't even know where that's at.
1: You don't know where it is.
0: No.
1: Well, maybe it's a community only known by the elite of the elite. Not
0: Columbiana, Ohio. Columbiana Court. I don't know where that is. East Palestine. I got to Google that. My guess is it's probably up near Columbus. I just don't. I don't know where that's at.
1: Is East Palestine where the train derailed and had that huge...
0: I think you're probably right.
1: Oh, yeah, it was. Yep.
0: Yeah. There's the owner. They got his mugshot out already. Oh, my God. Oh, my goodness. East Palestine, Ohio.
1: So it's right on the border of Pennsylvania.
0: Yeah. There it is. East Palestine. Man, what is he doing over there? There's nothing over there. The Air Heritage Museum. That's in Pennsylvania. East Palestine, Ohio. There's nothing over there. I mean, nothing. Newcastle is probably the nearest big city, Newcastle, Pennsylvania, or Salem, Ohio. There's nothing.
1: He pleaded no contest to a misdemeanor of charge of disorderly conduct and possessing criminal tools. What does that mean?
0: I don't know what that means.
1: Criminal tools.
0: Criminal tools. I don't know what that is either.
1: I'll Google.
0: You know, what is criminal tools? Was he tying them up or something? I don't know.
1: Possession of criminal tools is a criminal charge applied when a person has control of an item with the intent to use it for illegal purposes. Lockpicks, skeleton keys, or explosive. What was he doing?
0: Right?
1: Just driving around a trailer park with a crowbar?
0: I don't know. It's bizarre. It's just a really bizarre thing. Weird. I'm trying to read more, and they're not releasing the details of what he was doing. But yeah, he's a little bit nuts.
1: Is that where he's from? I guess now do I need to read about Jed York? They say you can't go home again, but maybe you can. Let me look.
0: Right.
1: He's from Youngstown, Ohio. Is that near there? Yeah, do you know where that is?
0: I do know where Youngstown is, yeah. Yeah, Youngstown is north of East Palestine, probably an hour. So back in Youngstown and decided that, you know, I'm going to get out of Youngstown, go far enough away where nobody's going to recognize me, and go get some fun. I don't know. But that's what happened. There you go.
1: Fly to Thailand or Vegas. Go where the other sex... I don't want to say creeps or pervs. Go where the other interested, you know, consumers go.
0: Right. So, okay. All right. How are we looking? There you have it. Just bizarre. 877-867-1670. 877-867-1670. I had to mention it. Just bizarre that is gone on. I mean, we've seen weirder things before, don't get me wrong. But, oh well.
1: Can can you blame this on the electric substation? That's what I see people asking on Twitter.
0: I don't know.
1: I would try. I think with some creativity, you pretty easily could.
0: I'm just looking at this going, what is this guy doing? What is this guy doing? Just, I don't know. Maybe he's just, come on. Just come on, man. Oh, good God. It happens, I guess. And he got it down to a misdemeanor. So there you go. There you go. So Jed York got the tug the rug. And here's the question. Did he get caught in the middle of it? We'll find out all the details at some point. They're going to have to post them. They're going to have to let us know. Somebody's going to find out. Somebody's going to find out.
1: Pablo Torre will probably do a 6-part podcast series on it.
0: Right? It can happen.
1: He'll probably talk with the owner of the trailer park.
0: So there you go. goose eggs. Now you don't have to worry about, you know, waiting just to talk about it on Grant's show. Goose egg says he's married, 2 kids. He's probably not going home unless they're gone, I guess. But, yeah. I don't know what criminal tools are. No, that's not what a criminal tool is. Just so you know.
1: Oh, this is a free country. You're telling me I can't drive around with a crowbar in my trunk? It's my crowbar.
0: Oh, yeah. Lindsay said that maybe he's just hung enough that they said that was a criminal tool. Or small enough that it was considered criminal. Stop.
1: Think more about that.
0: Stop. Stop. You're killing me. Stop. Oh, man. Oh, man. Oh, man. So there you go. Oh, wow. The police say his tool was criminal. And it's not a misdemeanor, it's a Mr. Wiener. Okay, Stephen Richfield.
1: Crack All team right. of writers over there on the live stream.
0: Yeah.
1: Mark Murphy never gave us anything like this.
0: No. No, Mark Murphy just you know, kind of did his thing.
1: He would just give off the cuff comments at the women's right? basketball game at the Rush Center. That's about the only right? thing he ever did.
0: That's it. That's it. Nothing else. There you go. So Jed York, do I say gets off on the misdemeanor? There you go. That's yeah. that's all there is to it.
1: How we looking?
0: How we looking? On that note, let's go back and you know, they say let's talk about the circumstances again. He was in a trailer park in the morning. Mobile home park in the morning and got caught up in the human trafficking task force, we'll say.
1: Maybe he was volunteering for Meals on Wheels. Wouldn't you all feel like a bunch of jerks if that's what he was doing?
0: Yeah, right? He was there on a Sunday morning, just showed up, and the young lady had just had a rough night, and she had just ordered Meals on Wheels or DoorDash, and he was just showing up with some Grubhub stuff for her or something. Well, there you go. Oh, God. Okay, let's do this. We're going to go ahead and take a quick break. Hey, really good food. If maybe he brought it from Buzzer Billy's. Although I don't think they support mobile home parks in you know, Ohio, but they could. I'd order it if I was there. I had a long night that burned off a lot of calories. I would think about Buzzer Billy's. Pearl Street in La Crosse, Wisconsin. That's a segue. Buzzer Billy's opened up in 1997. They've been in that great 1860s brick hotel ever since. Great food. Great food. And you can earn points now when you go into Buzzer Billy's if you're a regular. Or maybe head upstairs to the Starlight Lounge after the fact for a great craft cocktail. They got something for everybody, and it's all under one roof. Buzzer Billy's downstairs. Starlight Lounge upstairs. Great place, great people, right there on Pearl Street in the magnificent La Crosse, Wisconsin.
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0: Phil Michaels Show. On this fine, fine day, and it's Monday. Good to have you back. I want to remind you the 19th annual Big Unit Poker Run right around the corner. If you have not gotten registered yet, please do so. Please do so. It also gets you into the drawing for two VIP tickets for Conversations for a Cause with Brewers manager Pat Murphy and a meet and greet. That'll be on Thursday night, September 10th. But on Sunday, September 6th, we ride. We're going to have our motorcycle ride. We are going to be joined by Bill Davidson. His family obviously has their name on the tank on many motorcycles. Jesse James Dupree from the band Jackal, the American hero who was just introduced and inducted into the Motorcycle Hall of Fame. Tim Duffy and his crew from One Soldier, One Dog, One Team, all coming in from New York. They're going to be there. Artie Starrs, the new CEO of Harley-Davidson, is going to ride with us this year. We're going to ride through the countryside, through Lake Country. I just did the ride yesterday, and it really is a nice ride. It goes around a lot of lakes and lakefronts and such, a few slow-down spots, a few speed-up spots, but it really is nice. We start out at Stenny's, then we start out at the Harley-Davidson Museum in Milwaukee. Then we go to Stenny's. Then we go to Smoke in the Water BBQ Okachi. Then from there, we go out to Cheryl's Club 175, and then over to Suburban Harley-Davidson. And yes, for those that have been asking, the after party, it's open to the public. If you don't ride and you still want to come by and just enjoy it, doesn't cost you anything to get in. It's free of charge, so come on by and say hello. If you want to make a donation to us, we're going to have a big jug. You can come and slip some bucks in there or maybe drop a check in there if you want to do so. But we can't do this without you, and we can't raise the funds without you, and we can't support our veterans, military members, and first responders and their families without you. So please come out and join us. And if you haven't pre-registered yet, I encourage you to do so. 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You can get registered, get all your paperwork done. All you do, show the receipt, ride on in, go right past the entrance to staging, get your map, and then off you go. And your stamp sheets, and off you go. It's going to be a great day. And the weather looks to be good, 79 and mostly sunny right now is what they're saying. So that's awesome. And then the pre-ride festivities begin at about 10:30. Kickstands up at 11, police escorted out to Lake Country, and then off we go for one hell of a day. Please, please, please come and join us and help us set a record this year. We'd really like to get the record set going into the 20th, which is going to be next year. But it's the 19th annual Big Unit Poker Run. 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There you go. 877-867-1670, 877-867-1670. 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We'd love to hear from you. Again, 877-867-1670. When we come back at the bottom of the hour, we're going to have Adam Stenovich, the coordinator for your Green Bay Packers, offensive coordinators. You're going to hear him talk to the media, so that's going to be good stuff. What else do we have here? This is from Art. Art says, the fact that Trey Smack is 7-for-7 in two preseason games makes me feel a whole lot better about the kicking situation. What is McManus doing? I don't know. Is McManus even on a squad right now?
1: I don't think so.
0: I don't think so either. I think that that thigh issue It took something away from him. Now, he still may find himself on a squad if a kicker goes down or something. But I just think that thigh injury is what derailed him. Otherwise, he might have been back. But I really do. I really do kind of think that. So we'll see if he ends up finding a gig by the end of the season. By the way, Jordan Love and Tyrod Taylor both threw touchdown passes in that game. But Kyle McCord played the entire second half. He was 12-19, 118 yards. This is from, Art wants to finish up the email by saying, do you think McCord is going to be the backup rather than Tyrod Taylor? I still think Tyrod Taylor is going to be the backup. I don't know if he's going to be to the same level that Malik Willis was, to be perfectly honest with you. But Kyle McCord has played pretty well. But again, you're talking about a quarterback. You know, I don't get juiced up about quarterbacks that are playing third and fourth string guys. You know, you'd have to see. I mean, Tyrod Taylor obviously has the NFL experience. That's why he's probably going to get the nod. But Kyle McCord has looked good. Made right reads, got rid of the ball. So all of that. Will Shepard, 6 catches, 47 yards, had a touchdown as well. Excited about him. But I'm not. When you get down to guys that are still trying to make the squad, that's when I kind of go, wait and see. Wait and see. I don't get that amped up about guys like that right now. I just don't. But 33-13 over a pretty good team, a well-coached team, I'll take it. I'll take it. Big stuff. Big stuff for the Packers. 877-867-1670. 877-867-1670. This goes back to, who's this for? This is from Scott. Scott, appreciate it, Scott. He, by the way, is listening to us in Green Bay today. Says, oh, he's there at practice. He said that the practice looks good. There's some guys that are still missing practice and not fully practicing in pads, but I like what I see so far. Oh, he goes back and says, what are your thoughts on Jordan Morgan anchoring the left side of the offensive line? I still look at it as a work in progress. Scott, you're right. I mean, it's going to be for a while. He also asks, what did you think of Miz's contribution to the broadcast last night in the Little League World Series? I thought Miz and the asking of questions and stuff was really cool. I really did. I thought that was neat. Everything about that broadcast I thought was cool last night. So, you know, I don't know what you think or if what you're looking for me, but Scott, I thought it was, the whole thing was really well done. Maybe, obviously, it's because there's a Brewers connection there, so I had more of an interest in it. But I just thought everything they did last night, yes, it's hokey. Yes, it's geared towards kids. It's not geared towards the hardcore, just give me baseball enthusiast. They gave you a lot of stuff regarding the kids and regarding the advantageous progression of baseball and getting in more and more and more younger baseball fans. I thought that was great. There was nothing about that broadcast that I hated last night. Nothing. I just, even you know, when they had Pat Murphy mic'd up and he's, you know, you get the bass knock and he's yelling, get down, yeah, you know. All of that spontaneous-wise, I just thought was fantastic last night. I just enjoyed watching that broadcast. It was just fun to see.
1: Even if you're someone who's like a hardcore baseball nerd, like, I don't want any nonsense in my, you know, I just want, you know, VORP and WAR and like, I'm a hardcore.
0: Right.
1: You can even admit there's 162 games. There's room for one or two of those. You know what I mean? Like, it's
0: right.
1: Not for me either, but every once in a while, I got to sit back and say, yeah, great, there's 162 games. They can play one weird Little League World Series game, and
0: right.
1: It's fine. You don't need to be mad about it.
0: Yeah, I would agree. I would agree. I just enjoyed it. Just did. 877-867-1670. 877-867-1670. If you want to hit us up, please feel free. Go ahead and do so. 877-867-1670. You can find us and kind of go from there. But yeah, I thought it was a great broadcast. So I was really, really, really kind of excited to see everything go along with it and the kids and it, which, you know, a lot of the times when you bring certain things up and you go, oh, it's for the kids. It's really crap. But last night was. Last night was it was a great kids event with a baseball game in the middle of it. It was the only downfall was the Brewers lost. Other than that, I had a fun time watching it. Had a fun time watching it. What else do we have? I want to get to the other. I was trying to find there was a text message. Aaron in Marshfield said, by the way, if you say Gerard doesn't get much love from listeners, the man is an institution, best pickup contributor of all time. Oh, Jordan, we didn't pick him up. He picked us up. So we thank him for calling in. Some people love it. Some people hate it. Just depends. Out of the 920, I like seeing Smack making all of his kicks so far. And in my opinion, that's the best part, as they have been right down the middle. See how he does in the regular season, though. That's Steve in Door County. Steve, you're the man. Appreciate it. I agree with you. 715, hey, Bill, Dave from Chippewa Falls here. We took my adult family of eight to the Packers Cowboy game for the Christmas present from us last year. I grew up the days hating the Cowboys, but after going to the game, seeing the stadium and meeting such great people, I don't hate the Cowboys anymore. AT&T Stadium, unbelievable. I believe the Packers are going to win the division and meet up against the Cowboys in the NFC Championship game as well. Love the show. There you go. That's from Bill. Bill calling us, texting us in the 715. All right. Let's do this. We'll take a break. We'll come back. Adam Stenovich is going to, you're going to hear his comments coming up. So don't go anywhere. The offensive coordinator for the Green Bay Packers. You're going to hear those coming up. Hey, end of the month here. You got Marinette. They got the bass fishing kayak tournament going on. They've got the Tim McGraw tribute band coming out of Las Vegas. There, that's coming. The Blues Brews and Barbecue. Blues Brews and BBQs is coming. 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
16: Packers defensive lineman Warren Brinson is entering his second season in Green Bay and showed out during the family night practice because he was just trying to treat it like any other practice.
18: The goal is honestly to try to keep it as close to practice because as practice as possible, you can't let the outside lights and everybody around you get to you. You have to stay tunnel vision, stay focused, and just like sink to your training. Honestly, you can't let the distractions distract you, honestly. Yeah, but it was good.
16: Brinson's trying to take advantage of every opportunity he gets during training camp and beyond.
18: Man, I knew since I came here, like, I could be one of the best, and I was waiting on my time to prove it. And I'm trying to take that step forward to prove that right now. So every time I get to go on the field with the ones, it's my opportunity to prove that I belong there. And I should be out there first snap, first defensive play. And that's my goal. I want to be out there for the first defensive play. That's why I'm playing so hard right now.
16: And Brinson spent part of the offseason training with the same performance coach that works with Yankee superstar Aaron Judge. And Brinson says he could do what Judge does. Maybe.
18: Yeah, but I feel like I can out-hit him, honestly. Like, all I got to do is just learn how to swing a baseball bat. That's how I learned how to swing a baseball bat, man. I go yard.
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2: Need a boost in the morning? Bill and Rookie have you covered. Bill brings the facts. Rookie brings the positivity. And you get a perfect blend of Packers news and morning mayhem.
0: Good Monday. We're cruising through it. Appreciate you hanging out with us. Bill Michaels Show. Talking Brewers, talking Packers, little NFL, some of the news coming out of, San Francisco and Palestine, Ohio, where Jed York being arrested. Niners owner getting busted with, on prostitution charges. So, there you go. Let's do this. We're going to go ahead and take a listen to what the offensive coordinator had to say. Adam Stenovich, the offensive coordinator for the Green Bay Packers, had a chance to go to the podium and talk to the media. Take a listen.
19: Matt, just going to give you the play calling moving forward now.
20: No, I don't anticipate that happening, no.
19: What did you think of that opening drive? Not just how you called it, but more importantly, how it was executed.
20: Yeah, no, they did a nice job. There was a couple situations where we kind of got behind the sticks, and we overcame those. MG and Christian both made some good plays. Marshawn did a nice job running the ball, and obviously finishing the drive with that touchdown was great. The O-line was battling. That's a really good defensive line, a good front that they have, so it was good to see some of those younger guys in there competing against those players.
21: What does Dalton need to do to get back to the guy who you guys trusted to start underneath the second half?
20: I mean, he's doing just fine. The kind of his situation of moving to tackle is just with the injuries and what's going on with Zach and everything like that. As Zach's working his way back in, we're kind of working belting that tackle just to get him some reps out there right now. But that doesn't mean that he's not in the mix at guard right now. So, yeah, it's just kind of how everything's shaking out with who's in and who's not in.
22: How is Marshawn Lloyd going off the ATF versus off tackle or as a target? Is that something he has to work on?
20: Yeah, I think in general, everything he needs to work on. He's still a little rusty, you know, from having not been in there for the last couple of years. But I have liked what I've seen from him so far. And yeah, I think the more carries we can get him in these preseason games, the better it'll be for him once the regular season rolls around. So it's been encouraging just watching him play. But that's one of the things in his game. You know, he's obviously a slasher type runner with the speed. So when you got to get downhill, that's a challenge that he's going to have to step up. And he's done, you know, he's done what we asked so far. So it'll be good to keep him going there.
1: What have you seen from Pierre, you know, this camp and getting a little bit more of an extended look at?
20: Yeah. I mean, P, obviously, he made some big plays, not only in the kicking game, but did a nice job running the ball. We got to get him going a little bit more in protections on third down, things like that, get him the ball in his hands in the passing game just to see how he does there. But he's done a nice job, so I'm very encouraged by what I've seen from him so far.
5: I remember McCarthy always used to say that the best offensive line for the lines that play together. Obviously, you're going to give a whole lot of that. How long do you think it takes for a line to gel and get to where it's, you know, one unit rather than five guys?
20: I think we got a pretty tight room just in general. I really like, you know, when I watch the tape, I really like our play style right now. We got a lot of guys finishing blocks, doing a really good job with that, running down the field, covering the ball, things like that. So I'm encouraged by that. But yeah, it's one of those things that, how long does it take? I don't have the answer to that. I think it just depends on the guys. And, you know, if you have more veteran guys, I think it goes faster than if you have some younger players. But whatever shakes out, we're going to make the best of it. I know those guys, you know, they got a lot of pride and they work really hard in that room. So I'm just excited to kind of see how it all shakes out.
22: So I think we all know what Christian and Jaden and even Matthew Golden do. How much do you know about the rest of that group?
20: Yeah, I mean, there's been a lot of really good competition in the receiver room, obviously. So the more we can get those guys out there and make plays and just throw them the ball and see how they respond, I think that's really valuable for us and for our evaluation of them. Obviously, you got guys like Bo Melton who have been around a couple years. We know what they're about. We know what their mindset and their play style is all about. But yeah, these younger guys, it's been really cool to watch them out there and compete.
21: How has Jagger handled kind of switching between left and right and between him and Montero driving on the ball still in that two playing from both those guys too?
20: Yeah, so Monk, love his play style. He's a nasty dude. So watching him play has been really fun. Guard, he can play guard. He can play center. Obviously, Jagger played center in college. We haven't gotten him as much center reps as I would like to have. We're going to try and focus on that this week to try and just keep him working in there in case that has to come up later on in the year. But just, you know, you get a young guy moving positions like Jagger has, there's going to be some fundamental things that he has to work through and figure out. Sometimes the hard way is the only way you can really do that. So just getting him out there and playing, I think, is just super valuable for him in the long run.
22: Matt has said that the starters aren't going to play in the last preseason game. So what are you looking for in that joint practice coming up this week? You know, that's sort of like the finality to the training.
20: Yeah, I mean, that's kind of going to be their preseason game. They're going to get a lot of reps. We're going to put them in different situations, whether it be third down, 2 minute, all those different things that you kind of get throughout a game. So, yeah, that's going to be what we focus on with that group as far as just getting the bulk of the reps in practice so they can, you know, get used to playing.
1: For all that Marshawn Lloyd has gone through, for him to come way up the score in that game, like how encouraging is that, and how much that takes it to his confidence too?
20: I'm sure it's huge for his confidence. That was a really cool moment, like for all of us, you know, that have watched him go through what he went through the last couple of years. It's been tough, and just watching him score that touchdown was awesome. And that was one thing I'll never forget about that game. That was great.
1: Now, there's still a week left, but throughout this year to where we are now, have you seen Jordan Morgan just progress?
20: Yeah, he's done a nice job. It's kind of just quietly going in there and anchored down the left side. So he's been good. Yeah, there's not a whole lot to talk about because he's just gone in there and done his job and stepped up. So I'm very happy with him right now for sure.
22: when guys like John Williams or Don Jennings got in last night, were they going against Denver's one?
20: Mm-hmm. Yeah.
22: So I was thinking, well, that's some great tape you've got to this guy.
20: Yeah, that was a big deal to get those guys in and just see them play against Nick Benito and Zach Allen and all those really good players that they have. So, it was a really good evaluation. And I thought those guys did a nice job.
5: So, you know, where is John Williams at after, you know, in play last year or so, a lot of rust and stuff kick off? Is he...
20: I think so. That was our big question kind of going into the preseason is, where's this guy at? What do we think he can be? And he's been a big surprise this preseason of just how he's been able to step up, especially at the tackle position. I think he's done a really nice job. Still got a lot to work on, but he's done a good job.
19: Somebody know Zach Allen obviously beats Jacob on the touchdown pass.
20: Yeah.
19: He's beating a lot of really good
20: mm-hmm.
19: first one. But where do you think, you like his play style, but where do you think he and some of these other guys that we don't know how it's going to play out between now and Minnesota, they may have to play on the opener. Where do you think those guys are in their being ready for that kind of
20: I think those guys, you know, again, we still have some time, but I think the more we just get them out there, the more they can learn, like, for example, on that one play, Monk just had bad fundamentals. He got his weight overextended on the outside, and Zach obviously jumped inside and beat him. So that's a huge learning thing for him at guard. Like, you go against really good players, you have to play with great fundamentals. Otherwise, you'll get exposed. So that's just a learning thing that you got to go through sometimes. But no, like, with those guys, I love how their play style. They're all young players. They're going to make some mistakes, but they all play the right way.
22: I don't know what your expectations were from McCord coming in, you know, to this offseason.
20: Yeah.
22: But what do you thought just how he's kind of handled that spot? The series that he's had.
20: Yeah, like talking kind of in the same vein as John Williams, like I really had no expectations. And it was like, all right, let's see what this guy can do. And it's a testament to him and how he's worked and how Coach Getsy and how Coach McCartney have gotten him ready for every game, because he goes out there and just manages the game and does a really nice job. And it's been really impressive to watch him go out there and operate.
22: That play style element that you brought up, is that something that's harped on throughout the training camp, or is that to those guys?
20: Yeah, no, I mean, that's something we talk about a lot for sure, as who we want to be as an offense and as a team.
19: So did that play that Golden made against Surtain, I mean, you've been talking about how different he is, but like, does that kind of solidify, hey, this is the kind of thing I'm talking about?
20: Yeah. No, and MG's been on fire the last few weeks as far as just like how he's running routes with the violence he's had, great hands, all that stuff. So it's been cool to watch him, again, go out there against probably the best corner in the NFL and do what he did. Yeah, it's very encouraging.
19: So whether the number is 9, 10, 11 offensive linemen, however you guys evaluate and decide that, what do you look for next week ahead of cut week, whatever cut day, to say, okay, this guy solidified his spot, or this guy's playing into or out of his spot?
20: I think the biggest thing, obviously, we have to evaluate where, Zach and Aaron Banks are at. That's going to probably play into it a little bit as far as how many we keep. But then again, how do they handle themselves in this joint practice against the starters of the Cardinals, you know, and what they show us there. I think that's going to be the biggest thing. And then obviously go out, whatever guys get out there in the games, they got to go out there and compete and play well. So all of it's just a big evaluation of the total parts of everything that we do for the preseason. So I can't really name one specific thing that I'm looking for other than just making sure they're improving.
19: You mentioned Zach and Aaron. Is there any realistic possibility they're not ready for week one?
20: I mean, yeah, probably, but I don't anticipate that happening. They're all trending forward to being ready to go.
19: So Banks did get, the teamwork last. I think you might have been here before the Chad Clifton big Lamborghini program for him not practicing. But how do you go about, if that's what Banks needs to be ready for game day, how do you guys go about making sure that he gets the work he needs without creating work.
20: Yeah, I mean, at some point we're going to need him to go out there and put it all together for a string of time. Otherwise, you won't know if you can rely on him as the season goes. So I think that's going to be a big thing for him over these next 2 weeks, is just getting out there on a regular basis, getting through practices, and, you know, performing at a high level.
6: You guys good?
20: Good. All right. Thanks, guys. See you.
0: And Steno, Adam Stanovich, offensive coordinator for the Green Bay Packers, talking about everything regarding the offensive line, who is and isn't, well, I guess getting the job done might be the best way to put it, but not really nitpicking on guys, just saying what guys need to do to get better footwork, getting kind of leverage, talking about center of gravity, all the things that we've discussed in the past about certain guys, going all the way back to the Mike McCarthy days when he talks about pad level and getting your pads down and such. So let's do this. We're going to go ahead and step out. We'll wrap it up when we come back. Don't go anywhere. Stay tuned. We got a whole lot more of the Bill Michael Show coming up right after this.
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26: Is this the year the Packers get over the hump? 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

Michaels Show on a Monday. Getting ready to wrap things up. No Brewers tonight. They are off. So you get a night to just kind of do your own thing. We talked about Jed York, owner of the 49ers, getting busted to a misdemeanor for prostitution yesterday. That came out. Now you've got the quarterback, Deshaun Watson, who's been named the starter, oddly enough, by the Cleveland Browns, has now issued an apology. An apology to the fans of Cleveland. Now that he's the starter, it's kind of like, hey, you can't go rip your home fan base. Now, they don't like him. Many didn't think it was even a good pickup when they signed him to that ridiculous deal. But just 2 days after he called out the Browns fans for giving him a less-than-welcome reception, he gets the team's starting quarterback role. He has now come out and, after saying what the fans did in booing him is disrespectful, and that they even cheered when he got injured, he now wants to let bygones be bygones. Because Todd Monken's decision to name him as the starting quarterback was not well received. Putting a lot of these times these last 2 years, putting in a lot of time these last 2 years to get back and spend time in this facility in the city, meeting a lot of different people in the community, I thought I was going to let get a little bit different response, Watson said today. But I think my emotions got the best of me. My comments were not intended to go at any of the fans around the city because there's been a lot of great fans that have been supporting me. He said, I know the frustration. The organization had put a lot of investment into me coming back.

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1: The Green Bay Packers starters don't play much in the preseason games. They rely on their padded practices and next week's joint practice with the Arizona Cardinals to get them ready for the season opener against Minnesota. There have been a few skirmishes in the recent Packers padded practices, and X says that's okay, but you do have to be careful.
4: You know, the more that we can kind of have that, you know, that intensity with each other, but then keep it, you know, obviously we still teammates and we still on the same team at the end of the day. It doesn't do anything but make us better. So just making sure that we understand, you know, we still want to be able to compete with each other, but also not go too far because at the end of the day, we're still on the same team.
1: The Packers still have two preseason games left, including tonight against the Broncos, and their regular season opener against the Vikings is still 3 weeks away, but Xavier says that game will be here before you know it.
4: I think we understand that we don't have that much time. Obviously, you know, it still kind of seems like it's far away, but it really is not. It's going to be here in the blink of an eye. Like, we got two preseason games left, and then we're here. So
1: that's Packers safety Xavier McKinney in today's training camp update. I'm Rookie from Sports Radio 107.5 and 1400 The Fan.
5: The extension deal in the final year of his contract, but Mike McCarthy says the Pittsburgh Steelers and Joey Porter Jr. are at an impasse. So he was present, for the OTAs and the minicamp, but did not participate in drills during those portions that were open to the media. He's also been at the training camp, just standing on the sidelines, and he's waiting for a deal to get done. So they apparently are an impasse, as Mike McCarthy says. The train is still sitting in a station with nobody getting on it, basically. There you go. All right, good day today. Good way to start off the week. We'll talk some Brewers baseball tomorrow. Our buddy Chuck Freeman is going to be back with us. Anything else that goes on in Packers training camp, we'll talk with Mike Clemens as well. And anybody else that happens to swing by. Anything else that I need to know before we get out of here, Graham?
6: Nothing that we've missed. I'll watch the trailer park sex situation like a hawk tonight and make
5: sure
6: I
5: have
6: this for you tomorrow.
5: There you go. Like a hawk. We're all over it. Sex in a trailer park. Go for it. Till then, time for us to go. Have a good one.

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2: ABC News, I'm Michelle Franzen. The U.S. says it's warning widening its secondary sanctions for countries and financial institutions that continue to do business with Iran. Treasury Secretary Scott Bessent warning that there's no gray area left in this conflict.
3: We know who they are. They know who they are. So when the hammer of U.S. Treasury actions falls upon them, they will have no one to blame but themselves.
2: A trade war brewing within the U.S. and Canada. Canada says it will implement its own tariffs on U.S. goods. That after the Trump administration's 50% hike on some Canadian goods went into effect Saturday. Fire crews in Nevada are battling an out-of-control wildfire northwest of Reno. The Hawk Fire erupted over the weekend and has triggered thousands of evacuations. That blaze scorching 15,000 acres so far. And extreme heat in California's Death Valley National Park is blamed for the death of a French tourist who set out to walk after car troubles, temperatures reaching 116. This is ABC News.
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7: That's me. Thank you for joining me on this Monday afternoon on The Fan. One final week of training camp. It's crazy. Time just moves faster during football season. Joint practice on Wednesday going to be the peak of training camp. Everything kind of crescendoing towards joint practice. Brother on brother, LaFleur versus LaFleur. Mike LaFleur's Cardinals coming to town, but today a chippy practice, an eventful one. Probably the most chippy, the chippiest, most chippy, whatever. It was really chippy. Especially at the end. And two guys who kind of started a fight that would probably have been amongst my least likely teammates to start a fracas, if you will. Anyway, a lot of stuff to talk about, so that's what we're going to do, starting right now.
8: We just got
7: to
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7: 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Talk to Andy for a good chunk of practice today. We'll talk to Andy about today's practice at 2:35. We'll also look back at the Packers' dominant win in the preseason. Again, I always feel weird saying win or loss in the preseason because it just doesn't matter like that. But Packers got some good work in Friday night in Denver. They beat the Broncos 33-13, so we'll talk about that with Andy as well. Kind of more of the same. A couple guys have stood out over the first couple preseason games, probably none more so than the kicker. We'll talk about all of it with Andy Herman at 2:35.
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7: Well, the Brewers got beat. Couldn't quite complete the sweep of the Atlanta Braves. Yesterday was the Little League Classic. Last night, I should say. The Little League Classic from Williamsport. The Brewers fell to the Braves 4-2, although it looked for a couple seconds like William Contreras hit a walk-off to right center, but was caught at the warning track, so the Brewers lost. Shane Drouin took the loss. Gave up 2 runs on 8 hits, walked 3. The Brewers had won 3 in a row. They were a season high 32 games over 500. Now they are back to 31 games over 500. Still 6 up in the division. Brewers off today, then they'll visit the Mets for a 3-game series that begins Tuesday, which is also known as tomorrow.
1: Next.
10: The headline here.
7: Well, the preseason is winding down. The Packers, of course, wrapping up the preseason. Their final preseason game will be this Friday, against the Arizona Cardinals. Last Friday night, though, the Packers blew out the Broncos, like I said. 33-13 was the final. Trey Smack, the kicker, was perfect again. Jordan Love played one series, ending in a touchdown pass to Marshawn Lloyd on a Texas route. It was sweet. Up next, the Arizona Cardinals come to town. Joint practice at the Packers and Cardinals scheduled for Wednesday. Matt LaFleur's Packers against his younger brother Mike LaFleur's Arizona Cardinals. And that, of course, was a big topic of discussion earlier this morning when Matt LaFleur met with us inside the media auditorium over at Lambeau.
6: It's going to be pretty special, but at the end of the day, we're just looking to try to get good work, you know, on both sides. Certainly always going to prioritize the Green Bay Packers, but if there is another team in the National Football League that I'll be rooting for, it will be the Arizona Cardinals.
7: All right. Wonder how Jonathan Gannon feels about that. Well, obviously, Matt LaFleur, Mike LaFleur, Matt, Mike's older brother. I mean, the whole thing on a personal level is it's pretty cool. So joint practice Wednesday, and then Friday night, the Packers host the Cardinals in the preseason finale at Lambeau Field. Very few key players expected to play for the Packers in that preseason finale. But imagine that it'd be pretty easy to get tickets for that game, but I don't know that. So don't quote me on it.
1: Next
8: headline here.
7: Some NFL headlines. Well, the big headline today, the Cleveland Browns name Deshaun Watson their starting quarterback. So this is the most Browns thing ever. I saw the clip of Deshaun Watson after the preseason game the other night against the Bills. Deshaun Watson basically called out Browns fans for booing him and said it had nothing to do with his performance. It's more personal, and he didn't like it. Citing that they cheered when he tore his Achilles the last time he was on that field. So anyway, I watched that clip, and I'm thinking, is this Deshaun Watson just waving the white flag on this entire Cleveland experience for him? Like, is this Deshaun Watson just saying, all right, I'm done. They don't like me. They never like me. I'm not going to win this job. This thing is over. That's kind of how it felt to me. Like calling out your own fan base. And after playing really poorly for, well, the rare instances when you've actually been able to play because of injuries and stuff. To come out and say it has nothing to do with performance while you're getting booed, it just felt like, yeah, he sees the writing on the wall. This is it. He's done. He's not going to get the starting job. He was in competition with Shedeur Sanders. He's not going to get the starting job, and this is just this whole Cleveland thing with Deshaun Watson is over. That's what I was thinking when I saw that clip. And then today, the Browns named Deshaun Watson their starting quarterback for week one against the Jags. The most Browns thing ever. So booed off the field on Saturday. He's in the final year of his five-year, $230 million fully guaranteed contract. Booed off the field on Saturday, calls out the fans for booing him, and then Monday he's named the starter, which means Shedeur Sanders will start the season, or will not start the season. He'll begin the season as the backup quarterback, QB2 for the Browns. Shedeur played one half of the game over the weekend. He went 9 of 11 for 74 yards with a touchdown and a pick. Deshaun Watson over two preseason appearances, 16 of 27, no touchdowns and one pick. I mean, look, it probably doesn't matter. Both quarterbacks were probably going to start at some point this season. After what Deshaun Watson said post-game the other day, I honestly thought he's kind of waving the white flag. Like, it's done. It's over. It's a sign that it ain't going to happen for him. And then today, he's named the starting quarterback. Maybe he already knew, and that's why he was so brash. I don't know. He's already apologized for his comments the other day, but whole thing is crazy. Meanwhile, there's a trade in the NFL this afternoon involving the Texans and the Patriots. Wide receiver Kayshon Boutte goes to Houston. The Texans just lost Jaden Higgins to a torn ACL last week, so they're adding at the receiver position. Houston is sending safety Jalen Reed and a seventh-round pick to New England for the receiver, Kayshon Boutte. And then Niners owner Jed York was arrested on misdemeanor charges of disorderly conduct and possession of criminal tools on Sunday. So I saw this at practice. He was found guilty of both charges after pleading no contest. He was charged with engaging in prostitution. Prosecutors then amended that to disorderly conduct. The Niners released a statement, which basically wasn't one. Quote, As this is a legal matter which has been resolved, we will not be providing any further comment at this time. So, yeah, the Niners owner may or may not have had relations with a hooker over the weekend, and now he's in trouble and not a great vibe surrounding the Niners overall this offseason.
1: That's what's up.
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7: 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It is Better Call Eversole. It is Monday, August 24th, 2026. All systems go, ramping up towards joint practice on Wednesday between Matt LaFleur's Green Bay Packers and his younger brother Mike LaFleur's Arizona Cardinals. A lot of conversation with the Packers head coach prior to today's practice about his brother and their relationship and how proud he is of his little brother and whether or not joint practice on Wednesday is less likely to get chippy because they're brothers. A lot of talk about that. Obviously, it's the most important practice of the summer. Packers are not expected to play their starters in the preseason finale, the game on Friday night at Lambeau, because they're expected to more or less get their work in at the joint practice on Wednesday. So we'll see how chippy it gets, but today's practice was eventful. It was long, and it was really chippy. Packers on Packers. And it's kind of funny, I was talking to Andy Herman from the Pack-A-Day podcast. We'll talk to Andy coming up here in a few minutes. But it's crazy how detailed coaches are with the schedule, like the practice plan, how long they go, how many team periods, and they want to get their work in but not overwork them. And today's practice, towards the end, took a turn right around the point that they normally end practice. So we knew going in that it was going to be a longer one than normal. It went about 2 hours today, and we heard it was going to go even longer. Maybe they called it early because of how chippy it got. But usually I say it's more like an hour and 45 minutes. And the last 15 or so minutes of practice was the chippiest period of practice throughout training camp. It was actually sparked by a dust up between former Texas teammates and current Packer teammates, obviously, wide receiver Matthew Golden and defensive end Baron Sorrell. Golden caught a pass. Sorrell was dropped into coverage on the play, I guess technically outside linebacker in this base 3-4 scheme, and Sorrell may have gotten a little too physical. It looked like it to me. Now, we don't get a replay of the brouhaha, if it rises to that level, or the kerfuffle, whatever you want to call it. But it looked like Sorrell was maybe a little too physical towards Matthew Golden. Golden didn't like it. Sorrell kind of chased him down. It looked like he was hugging him. I don't know if it was like a playful dude, relaxed kind of deal, but maybe their teammates just forgot how tight they are. I don't know. I didn't hear the jawing or what was said between Golden and Sorrell, but I know pretty quickly, like, everybody else got involved. Zaire Franklin, probably the fieriest dude on the team. See, I thought I saw him throw a punch. Someone else saw, they thought they saw Lucas Van Ness throw a punch. I didn't see that, but it was, I mean, there's probably like 25 people, half on offense, half on defense, just kind of mixing it up, pushing and shoving. I didn't see anybody get kicked out, though. But, yeah, if you told me that, there's no doubt it was the biggest scuffle of camp. Nothing too crazy. Probably lasted 20 seconds. But if you told me it was there would be the biggest training camp scuffle yet, it would have taken me a lot of guesses before I guessed that it was sparked by a play involving Matthew Golden and Baron Sorrell. I think their lockers are right next to each other. They're definitely close. I think they're side by side. And I know they're tight going back to their time at Texas. I'm pretty confident they're just going to be able to laugh this one off. But, yeah, that's what sparked this whole thing. And there was the rest of practice after that point was like, I was talking to Andy. You could feel it about ready to boil over. You're like, they might end this practice early because it just feels. And that's what I mean about the schedule. If it was a normal length practice, it would have ended right before that play. So it was almost like the players' own body clocks could sense, all right, we should be about done now. I'm getting kind of cranky. It's hot out here. It actually wasn't too hot. It was beautiful. But still, it was like that was the line of delineation. So there was that. Two players of the day today, and we'll talk plenty about this throughout the show. The embattled cornerback Keyshawn Nixon, who was very much in a competition for his starting job, was not rotating today. Nixon was running exclusively with the first team defense opposite Brandon Cisse, who was practicing today, which was great to see because he left the game on Friday night in Denver and did not return. So he was back on the field. We also learned that Jaden Reed did not play in that game Friday night because of a personal matter. So Jay Reed was back on the field. That was good. But Nixon got all the first team reps at corner. He had his best practice of training camp. Picked off Jordan Love on a fourth down play, desperation heave that Love otherwise wouldn't have thrown, but Nixon leaped up and made the pick. He had multiple PBUs in team, and he was just sticky all day. It felt like every time Love targeted Nixon in team, the ball wound up incomplete. It was noticeable, it was tangible. I know he's become the punching bag of Packer Nation, but got to give credit where it's due. If today's practice was any indication, Nixon has responded the right way to this competition because he had a great day. And so did Ejuron Cooper. Now, he dropped what would have been a pick six, but just the fact that he jumped the route and knocked it down, kind of indicative of how busy he was, Ejuron Cooper was today. 56 was all over the place. Several plays he made behind the line of scrimmage. So the defense, I've said this throughout camp, you know, back in the day, they'd have years where one side of the ball would do push-ups at the end, and you could clearly tell which side of the ball won. I don't think there's a side of the ball that has clearly been consistently better than the other side, but today was one of those days where it's not hard to say that the defense was a lot better than the offense today. Now, Friday night's game in Denver, a couple takeaways from that. Obviously, that's expected to be the final work of the preseason for the ones. Five big takeaways. You got to start with Trey Smack. Perfect again. That was so good to see. Another long one. He just looks money. So Trey Smack, perfect again. Hit a 60-yarder today in practice as well. All good stuff for Trey Smack as things stand. He did miss one later, but whatever. All things look good for the Smack attack right now. Cornerback Kamal Haddon, in his first game action since he suffered that gruesome broken leg against the Ravens late last season, Kamal Haddon made two plays behind the line of scrimmage. He's been running with the starters as the nickel corner, while Javon Bullard is out with a foot. Haddon had another standout performance. He's had a great week, getting reps in the slot, made a play, had a pick last week, two TFLs in the game on Friday night. I don't think many Packers have helped their stock more recently than cornerback Kamal Haddon. Running back Pierre Strong had a night, too. I think Pierre Strong running between the tackles was impressive, and then he had a 68-yard kick return, which is something worth monitoring. Jordan Love was obviously sharp. He played one drive. They had a 12-play scoring drive, went right down the field, scored a touchdown. Nice play design with Marshawn Lloyd on a little Texas route, got wide open. Love hit him. Easy pitch and catch. They converted a fourth down on that drive. Very sharp. I think you got exactly what you wanted to see from Jordan Love and the ones before taking him out of the game healthy. And then Matthew Golden had a couple of wow catches on that same first possession. And I cannot say enough good things about Matthew Golden's hands. They are just so good. Matthew Golden obviously has sub 4.3 speed. You can't coach that. He might be even quicker than fast, which is saying something. But I keep saying his superpower might be his hands. The guy just catches everything. And I asked Matt LaFleur about that.
6: I think he's got elite hands. That catch he made in Denver on that crossing route, I think that kind of showed to it. I thought it was good, just a good savviness by him. He felt an underneath defender, and he kind of bled up the field because I think it was a good ball, especially he kind of changed the angle on Jordan. But to make that catch and not lose stride, a low hands catch, I think that just speaks to just how good his hands really are.
7: Yeah, and LaFleur is obviously referencing the 19-yard crossing route he had against Pat Surtain, the former Defensive Player of the Year. But the other catch Golden made, the one that didn't count, that one might have been even better. It was the and one, like we call it in football, the basketball equivalent of an and one. They threw a flag for pass interference, but Golden caught it anyway. The ball was on him almost instantly. As soon as the guy stopped holding him, the ball was there, which, by the way, was a dime from Jordan Love. But Golden just plucks it like nothing, plucks it out of the air. You can honestly hear the difference at practice when Golden catches the ball. It's hard to explain, but something so simple that's kind of job 1A for the wide receiver position is catch the ball, but not everybody can catch the ball like Matthew Golden can catch the ball. Every time the ball is thrown his direction, you just assume he's going to catch it. Maybe that's what ticked off Baron Sorrell, because he was the closest defender in coverage and kind of tackled or was too physical with Golden on that play today that sparked all the chippiness. I don't know. I don't think that's actually it. But Matthew Golden has good hands. This just in. More on Friday night's game against the Broncos when we come back before we get to Andy Herman at 2:35. 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Tonight, partly cloudy, cool and calm, the low 54. Tomorrow, partly sunny, more humid late, spotty showers, the high 81 tomorrow. And then joint practice Wednesday, partly cloudy and humid, scattered thunderstorms, the high 79.
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7: So I mentioned that Keyshawn Nixon had a great day of practice today. He did. You got to give credit where it's due. I got a text from Noah in Little Chute, though. He says, so we're saying Nixon lost us yards by making that interception, and we're saying that's a good thing. Just another example of why we don't want him. If it's a fourth down, knock it down. It's not rocket science. Well, okay, I already replied to Noah, but I agree it's not rocket science. I don't think you're looking at it the right way, though. Let me explain.
1: This is Better Call Eversole, live on The Fan.
7: So, in this period of practice, it was in a two-minute drill. It was 4th and 10. End-of-game situation. The defense is up 7, so the offense needed a touchdown. It's 4th and 10, like I said. I don't know how much time. Was it 30 seconds left? Something like that. 30 seconds left. And Love's just throwing it up. You're not going to throw it away on 4th and 10. This is it. All or nothing. So he throws it up, and he's rolling right, and he's on the run, trying to make something happen. It wasn't there. Nixon went up and picked it off instead of knocking it down. So, yeah, maybe they would have had the ball on their own 20 instead of their own 30-ish. But in that scenario, with the defense up 7, at the end of the game, field position doesn't matter as much as just getting the stop and getting off the field. You got to pick that off. You just, like, don't mess with it. Pick it off. The likelihood of something weird happening and it resulting in a net positive play is a lot higher if you try to knock it down or try to tip it, play conservative, try to tip it, and then tip it into someone else's hands. Like, you went up and made the play. Like, trust me, Nixon had an awesome day today. He was great. Got to give credit when credit's due. We criticize him a lot. I don't think Nixon's as good as he thinks he is. I have zero problem with how the Packers have handled that cornerback situation. I'm actually very, very happy that they have handled it like a true competition. But, I mean, today you got to give him his flowers. Today, Keyshawn Nixon had a really, really good game. Now, let's dive a little deeper in Friday's dominant 33-13 win over the Denver Broncos. One series was all the first team offense got. That's all they needed to go right down the field and score on that opening possession. Jordan Love spoke post game. His overall assessment, 2 drives, had one in Pittsburgh, got a field goal out of it, had one drive in Denver, got a touchdown out of it. Here's Jordan Love's assessment of the preseason work he got in along with the first team offense.
23: I think it was good. I think obviously the drive we had tonight, you know, ended on a great note. You know, that was a good 12-play drive we put together. Guys executing on a lot of levels right there. So, you know, I think that's a great note to end on. Obviously, we'll have a joint practice next week against the Cardinals. Get a lot more good work in, but to end that on a preseason note right there, that's good.
7: 12-play, 66-yard drive that took 6.5 minutes. Key fourth down conversion from Love to Golden. That play that LaFleur referenced earlier where Golden showed off his great hands. 4th and short, 4th and Golden. Did it again. It was a great drive. And then at the end of it, Love hit Marshawn Lloyd for an 11-yard touchdown. Lloyd got isolated on a guy that shouldn't have been covering him, linebacker or D-end, whatever the guy's position was. You knew Marshawn Lloyd had to be licking his chops before that route. And obviously the guy's really been through it from an injury perspective. He's an easy guy to root for. Here's what Love had to say about seeing Lloyd be so productive and get in the end zone on that play.
23: Man, that was great. I think really the whole drive we had, he had some really good runs. Be able to cap it off with a touchdown catch was great. But like you said, Marshawn's journey, dealing with different injuries throughout preseason games and things like that. So for him to be out there and be putting up plays and just be able to see him is great. And I think he's done a lot of good things all throughout camp and good stuff just keep building on.
7: Yeah, I feel like Lloyd's vision between the tackles is still a little rusty. Looks like he's left some yardage out there. But that play showed the kind of dimension that Lloyd brings to this offense. I don't think, like, Josh Jacobs could win on that same route in that same situation, but I don't think he makes it look as smooth as Lloyd does. Here's more from Love on that Texas route by Marshawn Lloyd.
23: That's what the play call was, and, he's the number one read right there. He did a great job winning on his route, and really there was nobody, kind of in the middle of the field after that, so he did a great job finishing it. But, that's the play call. It's for him on a little choice route, so he did a great job.
7: Showed what he's capable of doing in the passing game. Now Lloyd on the night carried it 6 times for 17 yards. He had a long of 7, so that means 5 carries, 10 yards on the other 5 totes. But that one play right there, his only target of the game, how smooth he looked on that route shows he's a weapon in the passing game, or at least he can be.
23: Yeah, that's a great example of it right there, but definitely, he's just such a, fast and explosive player, does a great job catching the ball, so, a route like that where he's, got an option and he was able to, kind of break the defender off, so it was a great route by him, but he brings, both sides running the ball and catching.
7: Yeah, I don't know realistically how much more the Packers could have hoped to get out of that game. Don't really care about the final score, 33-13, but hearing Sean Payton after the game talk about how he doesn't think the Broncos outplayed the Packers in any facet of the game, that certainly passed the eye test too. Here was LaFleur post-game on the work they got in against the Broncos.
0: Yeah, it's invaluable. That's one of the best teams in the National Football League, and they got a ton of players and really in every phase, so I thought all in all it was a pretty good night.
7: Yeah. Impressive stuff from the Packers. Andy Herman, creator and owner of the Pack a Day podcast, is coming up next.
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7: Packers welcome the Cardinals to town this week. Joint practice Wednesday, then they wrap up the preseason Friday night at Lambeau Field, at least those who will be playing in that game, and there won't be many of them when it comes to key players. At least that's kind of the plan. Joining me now, he is the creator and owner of the Pack-A-Day podcast. He's our guy, Andy Herman. Hello, Andy. How are you?
9: Marcus, I'm doing fantastic. Thanks as always for having me.
7: Always appreciate having you. So let's start with some smack talk. You suck, Andy. No, let's let's talk Trey Smack. Perfect once again in Denver. Had another 60-yarder today. I don't know. Like, did he turn a corner? Did something click? Is it the long snapper? He's been trending positively for quite a while now, Andy, and it's just really good to see. As someone, and I think you feel the same way, as someone who doesn't necessarily thoroughly enjoy talking about kickers, lately Trey Smack's actually made it kind of enjoyable to talk about the kicker.
9: It has been a little bit fun talking about the kicker as of late. It still is interesting in actual camp itself. Today he missed, a 40-yarder? So there's still these moments in camp that you're like, all right, what is this? But then he gets into games, and he, so far, I know it's just been two preseason games. It's a pretty small sample size, but it's not even like things are scraping the goalpost or anything. He's right down the middle. It's 58 yards, 59 yards, 57 yards. He's hitting him from deep. Like you said, he hit a 60-yarder today. And I'll just say this, there's been some talk about, you know, the wins at training camp. And I know Mason Crosby talked about it. And I know others have talked about it, where it's a little bit difficult out there. It doesn't seem always super windy to us out on the field, but then you look at the flags and they're usually, you know, pretty much, you know, fully going. And you can see that the wind is certainly a factor. I'll just say this, at family night in a stadium, I think he was either 7 of 8 or 8 of 9. He missed one kick at Lambeau Field on family night, then perfect in the first preseason game in Pittsburgh, perfect in the second preseason game in Denver, both outdoors, both on the road. Obviously, same thing with Lambeau being outdoors as well. In stadiums, he's missed one total kick so far in 3 opportunities, with a lot of opportunities, including from deep. That's as good as you can ask of any kicker, much less a rookie kicker making his debut. So, Marcus, I don't care if he misses every single practice kick from here until the end of time. As long as he keeps drilling them when it matters, that's all that matters. And like you said, if we don't have to talk about a kicker competition for the next decade plus, that would be fine by me.
7: So, Andy, are you at the point where you'd say you're feeling confident in him, or given the fact that it's the Packers and special teams, is that going to be a while yet?
9: Yeah, I'll just say this. When it comes to all of this, we saw Brandon McManus have a really strong training camp a year ago. And when the season came along, it didn't matter a whole heck of a lot. We've seen really good kickers go through slumps. We've seen bad kickers go on hot streaks. You just never know. they're just sort of like mercenaries for hire. There's a reason why Matt LaFleur, yes, joked that he doesn't talk to kickers, is because there's not much you can do. You can't game plan. You can't say anything different. You can't do anything different. You can get them the work that they need in practice. But at the end of the day, this mercenary for hire kicker has to go out and simply put the ball through the uprights. And that's all you can ask him to do. Even Brian Gutekunst with Brandon McManus made a great point of like, hey, in season, he was basically better than Mason Crosby. But when it mattered in the playoffs, he missed the kicks. There's not anything you as a coach or a GM can do. You just literally have to sometimes hope and pray that the guy goes out and makes his kick. So I'm cautiously optimistic, Marcus, but this will all settle itself only when things actually matter in the regular season and hopefully well beyond that in the postseason.
7: Absolutely. Now on that first drive Friday night, Andy, the first team offense, 12 plays, winds up a touchdown catch to touchdown catch by Marshawn Lloyd on a pretty nifty little route, showing what he's capable of doing. But I thought it was Jordan Love looked really sharp. There was even one play that he probably wouldn't have thrown it away as quickly as he did, but I loved maybe my favorite play of the drive because it showed that he's cognizant. It's preseason. Let's not take any hits. So that was good. But a couple dimes, probably most notably the two to Matthew Golden on that drive.
9: Yeah, you brought up Matthew Golden in the press conference today and his incredible hands. They are elite. They're the best hands that I've seen for the Packers in my time covering the team. You and I talked about it today. There's literally a different sound to Matthew Golden catching the ball. And to your point, Jordan Love delivered it to him in a couple ways where he could go and get it. And he came up with a huge catch on the fourth down. Thought the other one, which is not going to show up on the stat sheet because there was a penalty on the play and it was better to take the automatic first down. His ability to pluck the ball out of the air while basically being held down and grabbed and everything else you can imagine during the course of the catch was just as impressive. Again, not going to show up in the box score, but he continues to impress. Jordan continues to impress. And that was a really nice drive against a really tough defense. I know they're vanilla. I know they're not scheming for Green Bay's offense, et cetera, but that's exactly what you wanted to see. And it afforded Green Bay the ability to rest a lot of those guys the remainder of the day. I'm assuming if they would have went 3-and-out or 4-and-out, they potentially, you know, probably would have went out for another series or two. But the fact that they were able to drive down, get the touchdown right away, gave them the rhythm and the momentum that they needed and allowed them to rest those key starters the remainder of the game.
7: And one more guy, I think, who certainly stood out. How many players have had a better week of training camp than Kamal Haddon? I mean, he showed up last week, and then in his first game action since he had that gruesome leg injury last year, two tackles for loss. He's always loud. He's always got a bunch of energy. I like that about him. And he's been running today at practice again, running with the first team defense at slot as the nickel corner while Javon Bullard is out.
9: Yeah, it's such an interesting scenario because you never quite know how this is going to go. Because if you remember with Travis Glover got in the playoff game a couple years ago against Philly and had a lot of momentum going into that offseason. It looked like that offseason going last year, that is, that he was going to have a ton of momentum and they really liked him. And then he gets hurt for the year. And you're wondering, all right, now he's hurt for the entirety of last year. How is he going to come back? Do they still view him the same? And so far, no, they do not. He is somebody that has basically fallen behind and now looks like he probably is not going to make the 53-man roster. And so when you get these injuries like Kamal Haddon had, if you remember the last thing right before he got hurt, he was with the number one offense at outside corner. He had basically taken Carrington Valentine's spot and they were starting to work him with the ones at outside corner, trying something different, hoping that maybe his attitude, his energy could maybe change some things. He's a pretty good tackler, which is something Carrington was really struggling with at the time. He was ready to legitimately make an impact, good or bad or indifferent, on the defense as a number one player. He goes down with injury, is out the remainder of the year. And same thing, you don't know how he's going to come back. Is it something that they still view him very highly, or is he going to fall out of favor? You never quite know. He came back, immediately made an impact. I think his very first team rep of the offseason, he had a PBU on the very first play and then has been nothing but steady ever since, had a really good preseason game to the point where he's gone from, hey, is this guy going to make the roster, to now I'd be very stunned if he didn't make the roster. He's done a great job of making up for lost time and really picking up right where he left off.
7: Talking to Andy Herman from the Pack a Day podcast. So today's practice, Andy, obviously things got really chippy at the end of practice, but the big takeaway, if there's only one, if there's a player of the day, I think there's a top two players of the day. We can get to the other one, but let's just start with Keyshawn Nixon. Look, he's embattled. He's polarizing. We know he's competing for his job. Today he was not. Today he was running exclusively with the starters. It was Nixon and Cisse, by the way. Good to see Cisse back after leaving the Denver game and not returning. But Nixon was with the starters. He had a pick on the fourth down desperation throw by Jordan Love. He had at least two or three more PBUs, and it just felt like every time he was targeted in team, the ball hit the ground. I mean, there was one where Bo Melton basically like jumped on Nixon's back like a spider monkey. It probably should have been flagged, definitely should have been flagged for offensive pass interference because he had to go defense mode there. But Keyshawn Nixon was the player that he had probably his best practice of training camp, don't you think?
9: Yeah, coming off probably his worst practice that I've maybe ever seen him have in training camp a week ago. And, you know, he seemed to be working with the threes that time last week and did not have a good practice. Now was at like half speed. So it's always difficult to judge somebody too much at that. But he came back this week, as you mentioned, as far as I saw, took every rep with the ones. I did not see anyone replace him. I did not see him take any reps with the twos or the threes. And he was pretty much perfect throughout the entirety of the day. Got one rep in one-on-ones. It was just against Prather, but still came up with a pass breakup in that situation. Didn't allow Prather to get the catch. Then had a run stuff on Chris Brooks. Had a potential sack of Jordan Love off of a cornerback blitz. Belton might have just got enough of him to throw him off course, but if nothing else, it would have certainly been a pressure, if not a sack. Then you mentioned the one with Bo Melton, where Bo Melton basically bear hugged him to make sure that he couldn't come up with the interception. Had a beautiful pass breakup deep down the field on Jaden Reed on another go route where he basically boxed out Reed perfectly and then made a one-handed pass breakup on that play. Had the interception of Jordan Love in the two-minute drill where he went up and skied to get that ball and picked it off to end that. And then a picture-perfect coverage right after that with Matthew Golden as well. Another deep ball where he clearly had better coverage and again was able to bat it away. So just perfect throughout the day from Keyshawn Nixon. I think we talked about this last week, Marcus, where it does feel like a lot of times Keyshawn is either an A or an F. There's very few B, C, or D games or practices from Keyshawn Nixon. He's either on his game and he looks really good and he's batting away a bunch of passes, or it just is a struggle and he's giving up completions. Today was one of those A++ days, probably the best day I've ever seen him have in a game or a practice. I don't know what he could have done differently to do any better. If you were PFF grading him, you probably would have given him a 99. I don't know if they give hundreds, but he was fantastic on the day.
7: I did have someone text in when I described the play where he had the pick and someone was criticizing him. He should have just knocked it down. He sacrificed field position. But when you think of the actual situation, defense is up 7 points. There's like 30 seconds left. If anything weird is going to happen, it's probably more likely to happen if you try to bat it down and maybe bat it to an offensive play. Like he made the play, and that was the final play of the game situation, if you will, in practice. So he made the pick, and it was a good play. And that wasn't the only play that he made, as we mentioned. So then the other guy, so Edgerrin Cooper probably dropped what would have been a pick six, where he just read the play like a book. Drop the pick, and I don't think anybody's catching him if he picks it. But the fact that he jumped it speaks to how good, how quick he is. And he made maybe 3+ plays behind the line of scrimmage today. He was all over the place, too.
9: He really was. And yeah, I'm pretty harsh on players that drop interceptions that are right there for them. So yeah, he definitely should have had a pick and probably a pick six on that play. That being said, Tucker Kraft, since coming back to team activities, which was what, a little over a week ago now, Jordan Love has been literally perfect when targeting Tucker Kraft. Tucker Kraft has caught everything his way. There's not been a ball that's hit the dirt. He has been 100% completion percentage when picturing or when trying to go towards Tucker Kraft. So on this one, early in the practice, it's the very first time he went to Kraft, and Edgerrin Cooper made a diving pass breakup on the play to finally break one up when Tucker Kraft was targeted. Then a little bit later, he shot into the backfield for a tackle for loss on Marshawn Lloyd. He was then all over a check down to Marshawn Lloyd. He then had that potential would-be pick six against Tucker Kraft again. So again, even though he didn't come up with the pick, it was another time where the ball hit the ground going to Tucker Kraft. The only two times it's happened now in the entirety of training camp since Kraft has been back, and both of them were due to PBUs by Edgerrin Cooper. And then he had another tackle for loss on Marshawn Lloyd as well, where he just shot through the gap. And when Cooper shoots through the gap, it's just a different feel. I've talked in the past, it literally is like he's teleporting. I don't know if anyone's an X-Men fan, but like Nightcrawler, just poof, poof, he's all of a sudden in the backfield. That's what it's like when it comes to Edgerrin Cooper. That's what he was like on the play. Teleported into the backfield for a tackle for loss on Marshawn Lloyd on that play.
7: And then things got really, really chippy at the end. So it was a longer practice than normal. And I was talking to you on the sideline about this. The coaches are so strict and so careful about the practice plan, about the schedule. And if it were a normal length practice, probably like an hour, 45 minutes or so, if this would have been a normal length practice, then things would have ended right before things got chippy. It's almost like, okay, well, that's why they're so careful with how they schedule practice. Because it was almost as if the players' body clocks were like, we're supposed to be done now. Let's start pushing and shoving and talking smack. It was truly like at that line of delineation. But Jordan Love hit Matthew Golden on a little slant. I guess Baron Sorrell, his Texas teammate, maybe a little too physical. Golden took exception to it. And then before you knew it, it was like everybody on defense, everybody on offense, meeting on the field. I thought I saw at least one punch thrown by Zaire Franklin, but he didn't get kicked out of practice, so maybe they didn't see it that way, because that's kind of the rule. But that end of practice, the final 10 minutes or so of practice, probably the most physical and the chippiest period of practice we've seen all summer, wouldn't you say?
9: Yeah, through 14 days, I think there were two skirmishes and both of them were very light. And in the final, 20 minutes of practice today, there was three skirmishes. And one of them was by far and away the biggest skirmish that we had through the entirety of camp so far. So they basically matched and then some what had happened all throughout camp so far. And I think part of it just had to do with the defense was dominating throughout the entirety of the day. I think maybe some frustrations on the offensive side. And then the defense just got more chirpy and more chirpy. And at the end, they were batting away passes and stuffing the offense at the goal line. And that was the loudest that I had seen any unit be in Green Bay in some time. That defense is gaining a level of confidence. And yeah, I would be maybe a little bit more concerned with the offense had it not been for a really impressive drive against that Denver defense. And so I still think this offense is going to be really good, but the defense has pretty much owned the offense all throughout camp. And today was maybe the most, you know, the biggest example of it, where they were all over the offense all day long. I don't know if that led to it, or like you said, just the longer practice, or they're just chomping at the bit to maybe hit somebody else in practice, but it was definitely noticeably different today.
7: No doubt about that. Andy Herman, creator and owner of the Pack a Day podcast. Andy, you are the best, and I'll see you when I see you. Definitely Wednesday morning, no later than that.
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1: The Green Bay Packers starters don't play much in the preseason games. They rely on their padded practices and next week's joint practice with the Arizona Cardinals to get them ready for the season opener against Minnesota. There have been a few skirmishes in the recent Packers padded practices, and X says that's okay, but you do have to be careful.
4: You know, the more that we can kind of have that, you know, that intensity with each other, but then keep it, you know, obviously we still teammates and we still on the same team at the end of the day. It doesn't do anything but make us better. So just making sure that we understand, you know, we still want to be able to compete with each other, but also not go too far because at the end of the day, we're still on the same team.
1: The Packers still have two preseason games left, including tonight against the Broncos, and their regular season opener against the Vikings is still 3 weeks away, but Xavier says that game will be here before you know it.
4: I think we understand that we don't have that much time. Obviously, you know, it still kind of seems like it's far away, but it really is not. It's going to be here in the blink of an eye. Like, we got two preseason games left, and then we're here. So
1: that's Packers safety Xavier McKinney in today's training camp update. I'm Rookie from Sports Radio 107.5 and 1400 The Fan.
5: That's at Wrigley. Four games at Wrigley, Monday, Tuesday, Wednesday, Thursday. Then a weekend series in Cincinnati. And then the following Monday, Tuesday, Wednesday, Brewers-Cubs, three-game series in Milwaukee. So it's about to get really real, but all things considered, a successful weekend for the crew. They open up a bigger lead in the Central. Couldn't complete the sweep yesterday, but that was a fun game. I enjoyed the Little League broadcast. It was cool. Would have enjoyed it more had the Brewers won, but they didn't. And it was fine. Life goes on. It's not all about sports, people. All right, we're going to take a timeout when we come back. Baron Sorrell, friendly fire. Baron Sorrell, Matthew Golden mixing it up and sparking a kerfuffle at training camp. What happened?
6: ABC News, I'm Michelle Franzen. The U.S. says it's warning a widening of secondary sanctions for countries and financial institutions that continue to do business with Iran. Treasury Secretary Scott Bessent warning that there's no gray area left in this conflict.
7: We know who they are. They know who they are. So when the hammer of U.S. Treasury actions falls upon them, they will have no one to blame but themselves.
6: A trade war brewing within the U.S. and Canada. Canada says it will implement its own tariffs on U.S. goods. That after the Trump administration's 50% hike on some Canadian goods went into effect Saturday. Fire crews in Nevada are battling an out-of-control wildfire northwest of Reno. The Hawk Fire erupted over the weekend and has triggered thousands of evacuations. That blaze scorching 15,000 acres so far. And extreme heat in California's Death Valley National Park is blamed for the death of a French tourist who set out to walk after car troubles, temperatures reaching 116. This is ABC News.
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9: Jim Rome here with your Rome Report. A disclaimer right off the top, I am a huge Fernando Mendoza fan. I think that nerd is an absolute dog. Love his makeup, love his grit. That said, I do have a couple of concerns. One, this narrative that he's ready right now and the Raiders have to get him on the field stat. No, he's not, nor do they have to. They have Kirk Cousins, and they have a strong plan. Why does anybody want to jerk with that plan? Cousins plays until Mendoza is ready, and he's not. Next, Mendoza is the coolest nerd ever, but him telling Laura Rutledge to, quote, tell Mr. Buck hello is just going too far. Dude, appreciate how respectful and earnest you are, but you can drop the Sesame Street act. You're Fernando Mendoza, and this is the Las Vegas Raiders, not Mr. Rogers' neighbor.

0: neighborhood. Now, had he looked into the camera and asked, how is Mr. Romo? Is he going to lose his job? Is he in jail? That would have been fine. In fact, feel free to drop that in your LinkedIn feed. I'm Jim Rome. And remember, you can follow me on Instagram at Jim Rome.
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7: So today was a long practice, which means it was a good, I don't know, 15 minutes at least past my personal cutoff time where I say, I can't do locker room, I gotta go into work, gotta get to work. So I didn't do locker room, because practice went long. I don't know if Zaire Franklin spoke. I have not seen any headlines yet. I haven't gotten any texts or from people who were in the locker room saying so-and-so said this, and I'm sending this to you, and whatever. But we will hear from Baron Sorrell. Rookie sent me Baron Sorrell a short time ago. I'd be interested to hear from Zaire Franklin and Lucas Van Ness, because I thought I saw Zaire Franklin throw a punch in today's training camp kerfuffle at the end of practice. Someone else said they thought they saw Lucas Van Ness throw a punch. Matt LaFleur has a pretty strict rule that if someone throws a punch, they're out, just like they would be thrown out of a game. But I didn't see anybody get thrown out. However, they did end practice like 10 minutes later, because you could just sense that it was about to boil over if it didn't already. That whole scuffle, though, that whole, I'll call it a kerfuffle. You may prefer the term fracas. I don't know if it was an all-out Donnybrook. Certainly don't think it was a brawl, but it was the biggest fight of camp. I think that's safe to say. The whole thing was sparked by, of all people, Matthew Golden, last year's first-round pick out of Texas, and Baron Sorrell, last year's fourth-round pick out of Texas. I mentioned before, their lockers are right next to each other. I know they've done some fishing together. I know they hang out off the field. They're tight. But apparently Baron Sorrell was maybe a little too tight, or at least too handsy, too physical with Golden on a play in team late in practice. Golden caught a short slant route. Baron Sorrell was right there. Boom. Physical. Not like a crazy cheap shot hit, but I think Golden wound up going to the ground and Sorrell didn't just tag. It was a little more physical than that. Would not have guessed that Golden and Sorrell, an interaction between those two guys, close friends and college teammates, would not have guessed that they would be at the center of the biggest kerfuffle of Packers training camp. But that's what started it all. Before you knew it, it was Packers coming from every direction, pushing and shoving and yelling things that I can't repeat on the air. So what happened? Well, here's Baron Sorrell, pretty mild-mannered, respectful guy, all things considered. What happened with his boy Matthew Golden at practice? Here's a few minutes, some raw audio from Baron Sorrell in the locker room just a short time ago.
10: Being competitive, man, going out there playing football, things happen, emotions get high, and got into it a little bit, but, you know, that's my boy, and I'm his boy, so we're still cool, but it's football.
11: Have you and Matthew ever had a fracas like that before? You guys are close, so I imagine.
10: Yeah, not me. I mean, you know how it is, like, when you got, like, a little, like, your brother type thing. Like, me and Matt always getting into it, bro. Like, you know what I'm saying? That's just how our relationship is. And today got out on the football a little bit, and everybody thought we was, like, so serious. The whole time we was just, like, joking around a little bit. But, like I said, it's football. It's how I get, so it's fun.
11: How long does it take you to make up after something like that? About 2 seconds?
10: Yeah, by the time when Matt called us all up, we dap it all up. We joking about it and stuff and everything. So this is part of the game.
12: It seemed there were a few incidents there late in practice. Is this the time of camp where that type of stuff's liable to happen, things kind of winding down?
10: Yeah, for sure. It's definitely getting time to hit somebody else. We've been hitting each other for so long, and it's just how it gets when you're seeing the same person every single day. But so once again, it's football. It's part of it.
13: It's kind of amazing that you've gone this deep into camp and there really hasn't been anything, you know, no big fights.
10: For sure. I mean, we're all about team first here, and that's the first team rule. So we just try to take care of each other. But once again, it's football, and emotions get into it at times. So
13: what about when another team comes in here, like it's going to happen on Wednesday?
10: Yeah, I mean, like I said, we're looking forward to go hit somebody else. So we're going to bring some energy, and I know they probably will too. So I'm looking forward to going out there and competing.
11: Matt warned you guys, I guess, about no fights against the Cardinals in practice. Is it maybe a good thing to get this out of the way today then instead of Wednesday?
10: I guess so. I mean, obviously you're not supposed to go out there and fight, but we're going out there to compete. So at the end of the day, whatever happens, happens.
13: I'm sure you didn't hear it, but before practice, he told us that he was going to tell you guys, hey, if there's anybody fighting, tag me in and tag my brother in, and we'll go at it on the field.
10: Yeah.
13: It'd be kind of fun to watch two coaches go at it, right?
14: You're going to angle on? Go ahead.
15: I guess, yeah, like I said, you don't want to fight, but as far as the defense, has that been the kind of edge like that you guys are looking for and you want to have on the field?
10: Yeah, I mean, every time we go out there and we take the grass as a defense, we're trying to compete, and it starts with our play style. We're trying to have a really good motor out there, and we're trying to play violently. So, I mean, obviously, whoever across from us might not like that, and whatever happens, happens after that. But at the end of the day, we're going to go out there, we're going to play our brand of football.
16: Where's the line between being aggressive in the joint practice and not making something escalate to some sort of fight?
10: Yeah, just competing within the play. I mean, you complete to the whistle, and then whatever. I mean, we're all grown men, so at the end of the day, like, things happen after the whistle. But, I mean, the mindset is to go out there and win your play, compete within the whistle, and then really, if everybody's being a professional, then everything should take care of itself.
13: You were part of one joint practice last year, right?
10: Yep.
13: Was it Colts?
10: Yep, Colts.
13: What do you remember about that?
10: High intensity, for sure. I'm definitely looking forward to it. I think it's some really good energy. And really just going out there, being able to compete against some different guys and some different colors. And then also same thing for our offense, looking forward to watching them going out there and compete. I think it's fun all the way around. And if you're a competitor, then, I mean, that's what you want to do.
11: Getting after the quarterback garners the attention, but you feel like steadily made plays in the run game as well. Mm-hmm. Is that an area you feel like you're taking a step forward this year?
10: Yeah, I mean, honestly, in any part of the game, I'm trying to go out there and I'm trying to be a playmaker. So whether that's the run game or the pass game, so I just take pride in really whenever I put my hand in the dirt, like, this is a play that I can make. So whether it's the run or the pass, I'm going out there to try to make plays.
7: That's Baron Sorrell, second-year edge rusher out of Texas, getting physical with Matthew Golden, also a second-year player out of Texas. They're still tight. They dapped it up. And it sounds like what I kind of speculated, that, I don't know, you know, sometimes maybe you'll see it in basketball where two guys are talking trash, but if you don't know their history, you're like, oh my gosh, they're really going at each other. But, like, maybe they were teammates in high school. Maybe they were college teammates. And people, and if you're watching and you don't know that, you're like, ooh, I don't. It almost kind of felt like it was to the point of practice, and I'm sure a lot of it was frustration because the defense really dominated the day. It almost felt like the mental checklist that is, oh, that's just Matthew and Barron, two Texas guys, kind of chirping, talking smack or whatever. It's almost like that part of the mental checklist didn't check for some Packers today. And it quickly became, oh my gosh, they're talking smack. Let's go hit, you know? And then that happens. It's that point. It's August 24th. It happens. But I don't. It doesn't sound like it was really any bad blood, and then without knowing any better. I thought I saw a couple punches thrown. I'm guessing Matt LaFleur will probably be asked about it the next time he talks before practice. I guess Wednesday. But, yeah, I don't think that they, whatever Golden was upset about, whatever Barron Sorrell said and did, because he did take, go after him afterwards, but it kind of looked like he was hugging him. And maybe some people didn't know, oh, you know, Barron, don't you, two Texas guys, they're just going at it. He's just hugging up on him. It's all good. It was more like, oh my gosh, he's grabbing Golden. Let's throw down. And that's the kind of stuff that happens late in training camp, I suppose. Meanwhile, one big highlight today, I think, is as productive, as encouraging as that preseason game was on Friday night in Denver. The biggest concern, the biggest question was Brandon Cisse leaving that game early and not returning, because Cisse clearly has emerged as the team's top corner, at least from the looks of things at training camp. He's been getting all the reps with the starters, and Cisse suffered a minor knee injury in Denver on special teams, and then quickly, much of Packer Nation on Twitter went from, we need to care more about special teams, to then Cisse getting hurt on special teams, and the conversation becoming, Cisse's too good to play special teams. But Ryan Wood of the Green Bay Press Gazette reported right away after that game that Cisse said he wanted to re-enter the game and he was pulled out just out of precaution. Matt LaFleur said prior to practice today that Cisse was okay, he was going to be on the practice field, and he was. And just a couple headlines from Cisse today. He has to be, without a doubt, the best corner the Packers have in one-on-ones. So when the pass catchers are competing in one-on-ones against the DBs, so you got your receivers and tight ends against the corners and safeties, the defense is at a significant disadvantage. Like, the defense is not supposed to win those reps because it's one-on-one, mano y mano. There's no help. There's no safety help, nothing like that. No underneath help. You know, you're not supposed to just angle them in towards the middle where you got help or anything. It's one-on-one. You are on an island. Huge advantage for the offense. I'm sure they chart all this stuff, but I'm pretty confident in saying that there is not a corner on the roster that has a higher win rate than Brandon Cisse. And it's not like Cisse's competing against the bottom of the depth chart receivers. So Golden's win rate at receiver has got to be as high as anybody's, because in a short area, like today they were doing one-on-ones exclusively in the red zone. Golden is damn near, or has been damn near, uncoverable in that part of the field because he's just so quick on his feet and his hands are amazing, as we've talked about. So on one-on-ones today, the very first rep, Golden beat Cisse, but beat comes with an asterisk because I feel like Cisse knew the route. Like, he read the route. He was on his hip. It was basically just a go ball in the red zone, more like a fade to the back pylon. And Cisse's running with him stride for stride. Golden didn't really have any separation. It was just a great throw and catch from Jordan Love to Matthew Golden in the back of the end zone. Tight coverage, but it was just a picture-perfect throw. Golden made the catch. So I say Golden beat Cisse, but again, it wasn't really like he beat him. And then the next couple reps, same matchup, Golden versus Cisse. Golden had a sweet little double move, little inside out, ba-ba. Usually he leaves the DB in the dust on that one, but Cisse mirrored him. It was almost as if he knew the signal, whatever route was going to be run. He's like, oh, I saw you just touch your chest and then your nose. I know that's the little oop-de-doop. So, oop-de-doop, I'm just going to mirror you. He was all over him, like white on rice, as Trey Smack would say. So, great rep for Cisse. Incomplete pass. Cisse wins. And then later, another gray rep for Cisse in the end zone against Golden. This one was more like a corner route, but the corner, Cisse, ran the route for Golden again, broke it up, incomplete. Brandon Cisse is just, he's having himself a heck of a camp. One heck of a camp for a rookie. But the player of the day, I'll say it, I've said it before, I will say it again, was Keyshawn Nixon. Keyshawn Nixon had his best practice of the summer. Today, he legitimately looked like a CB1. I'm not overreacting. I'm not backtracking on anything I've said about Nixon. I'm just going to call it like it is. I don't think Nixon is quite as good as he thinks he is. I don't think Nixon is the quality of corner that I think of when I think about a CB1. In a perfect world, he's not your best corner, but today, he looked like a CB1 out there. Every bit of it. I don't know if he gave up a single completion in team, and he got all the reps at corner. It was Cisse and Nixon with the ones. There was one play deep down the right sideline to Matthew Golden. Love, I mean, he was thrown in his direction. It was almost like a throwaway, though, because he just wasn't open. Like, he wanted to go there with the football down the right sideline, but Nixon was running with him stride for stride, blanket coverage, and just kind of threw it over his head as if to throw it away. So, great rep for Nixon. There were a couple more instances where he stood out. Certainly the interception in the two-minute drill was one of them. There was one where Nixon had just blanketed, I think it was Keyshawn Johnson in one-on-ones, the other Keyshawn Johnson, so Keyshawn on Keyshawn, incomplete on a slant. That was impressive. But Nixon just, he had a great practice. Looked really, really good. So gotta give credit where credit's due. And then the chippiness was the biggest storyline for sure. The chippiest period of practice that we have seen all summer at the end, sparked by that Golden Sorrell. Maybe it was a mix-up. I don't know. Doesn't sound like any bad blood between those two guys, but still, very eventful practice. And then we got joint practice coming up on Wednesday. 920-393-1075, 920-393-1075. Hi, you're on the fan. Who's this?
17: Hey, Mark, this is Derek near the 12345. How you doing?
7: Good, Derek. What's up?
17: Hey, you know, I've been touting, and I listened to one of Andy Herman's pack-a-days, and he heralded a Kyle McCord as well. And, you know, you can say you want to keep the veteran, but Kyle McCord has looked better in his stints, you know, in his QB stints. But here's what I think might happen, and I'm not sure where I read this, but I read somewhere where if Kyle McCord is released to the practice squad, he may last a little while, but he might not last long at all because the Miami Dolphins are in need of another quarterback, and he would go in there and know the system, and he'd be plugged right in. And I just think the guy, like I say, I've seen him live. I've seen a lot of his games. The guy threw for 4,700 yards at Syracuse in his final year, and he's playing against teams like Florida State and Clemson, so it's pretty good competition. And I just think that if you want insurance, you got to keep the veteran back up, but then go with three quarterbacks. Don't, you know, I get where they don't want to use an extra roster spot, but there's no more important position on the team than quarterback. And I want your opinion, and by the way, Marcus, you've done a hell of a job this summer with training camp. You really have. I mean, you get better all the time, but you've done a really good job. And anyway, I hope that they can keep Pierre Strong because he's looking good. I mean, will they keep four running backs, and how do you think that'll work? And I'll listen off air.
7: Appreciate the call. Yeah, I would guess no, but a lot of this could come down to whether or not there's a Josh Jacobs suspension because then he doesn't count against the roster for the length of his suspension. I've been impressed with Pierre Strong, too. Had the long kick return the other day, and he just looks like a natural runner between the tackles. I do like the guy. I think it's not quite 50-50. Better chance that he doesn't make the team than he does make the team. As far as the quarterback position, look, Kyle McCord has been better than Tyrod Taylor through two preseason games, if you're just going to judge the preseason games. However, I mean, there's so many layers to this. First of all, Tyrod Taylor's playing in the first half. He's not playing as much because they are clearly confident in Love as the starter, Taylor as the backup. If they weren't confident in him, we'd see more of Tyrod Taylor, but they don't seem to consider it a competition whatsoever. There's nothing in practice that suggests they think it's a competition because Taylor's been getting all of the reps with the twos. Now, if all of a sudden we saw McCord getting some reps with the twos, then it's like, okay, maybe it is a cap, but nothing suggests that they're anywhere near that consideration yet. And that's another thing we have to remember from these preseason games is Kyle McCord's playing the second half, and he's done well. Hey, he played a little in the first half, too, but he's playing against predominantly threes and fours, a lot of guys who aren't going to make teams. Tyrod Taylor's playing against twos. Yeah, it's a different level of competition. Now, McCord has made some plays. He's made more throws in the preseason games where you're like, all right, that looked pretty good. He's made more of those than Tyrod Taylor because he hasn't made many throws. He also threw a really bad pick today, and I feel like if he makes one of those in a preseason game with people not being at practice every day, one bad pick in a preseason game, and then I think a lot of people would suddenly be like, okay, yeah, he's just not good, you know? So I don't think it's anywhere near a competition for the backup quarterback job. To your point, though, if you think Kyle McCord is talented enough to legitimately worry about losing him, that's the most important position in sports. And if you think he could develop into a quality backup, like Tyrod Taylor probably is only here for 1 year. He's probably going to be gone after this season. So you'd probably like to have some continuity. Maybe McCord can develop into a long-term backup, but end of the day, I still don't think McCord has lit the league on fire in the preseason enough to really worry about cutting him and getting him back on the practice squad. Now, you may be right, and they may regret it. Maybe they cut him, and they have him on the practice squad, and they keep him on the practice squad for 4 weeks until the Miami Dolphins or someone else says, we want him on our active roster. Maybe that'll happen, and that's the risk that you run, but I tend to think that's probably where this is headed. There's always risk with every roster move. Anyone you try to sneak on the practice squad, and then that's not their end game. That's not the finality of their story. They're always susceptible to, or they're always vulnerable to getting picked up onto an active roster. But if I had to predict, I still think that's what's going to happen. Meanwhile, I have said 100 times, I'll say it at least once more, I don't like talking about the kicker. Unless it's for the best of reasons, like Trey Smack has given us through two preseason games. Some smack talk next. 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Tonight, partly cloudy, cool and calm, the low 54. Tomorrow, partly sunny, more humid late, spotty showers, the high 81 tomorrow.
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7: Just when you think Matt LaPay couldn't get any cooler, you learn, or at least I learned a while ago, that he is a big fan of the Attitude Era of pro wrestling. 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
7: And that's the bottom line, because Matt LaPay said so.
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7: Of course, you probably know, maybe you don't, but you know what this music is? It's Akon. Of course. and the instrumental for Smack That, which you probably should get to know that song. You probably should have been familiarizing yourself with that song ever since the Packers drafted him, because the moment I learned who Trey Smack was, now this was before the draft. By the way, I'm not even going to remember what I was going to started to say there. The moment I first heard Trey Smack's name, first thing I thought of was Smack That. Okay, so whoever drafts him, best kicker in the draft, they're good. Every network of every game that involves Trey Smack is going to have that music coming in and out of breaks. That's just going to happen. But before the draft, someone called in. I don't remember if it was last caller standing or what, but like, so it was something draft related, and the question basically was, like, who do you want? Who's your guy? Something like that. And someone called in and said Trey Smack. And I loved it. And I love it more now knowing that Trey Smack is a Packer. So if that was you, call me up and I'll give you your flowers. Let you brag a little bit. So anyway, here's the deal with Trey Smack. He has not missed a kick in an NFL game yet. Therefore, I feel like I should talk about the kicker, because it's kind of enjoyable right about now to talk about the kicker, because the kicker hasn't missed. And the moment the kicker misses, then that's usually when we talk about the kicker, hence why I almost never like talking about the kicker. But lately, it's been fun talking about Trey Smack, because Trey Smack hasn't missed. He was perfect in Pittsburgh, 3 for 3 in the box score, but really 4 for 4, because he had a 58-yarder that didn't count, and then they moved it up, and he made that one too. Trey Smack, Friday night in Denver, made a 51-yarder in the second quarter, followed it up with a 59-yarder before halftime. Then they got the ball back. He hit another one from 43. He added a 38-yarder in the fourth quarter to go 4 for 4. So in preseason games, Trey Smack is 8 for 8, technically only 7 for 7 because the one didn't count in Pittsburgh. But if we count his kicks in practice, then I'm going to count his kicks that don't count in games, which means he's basically 8 for 8 in 2 preseason games. Today at practice, he hit one from 60. He was wide left on one from 40. But I think Trey Smack's built up enough goodwill to actually just kind of ignore or sweep that one miss under the rug. He's been awesome. And it's super encouraging. I like it a lot. Special teams coordinator Cam Acord. I don't know if I'm the only one, but I'm starting to get strong Ted Lasso vibes from Cam Acord. Now, Ted Lasso is more of a quote machine, but with the southern drawl and the always positive energy from the Packers' new special teams coach, Cam Acord, he gives off strong Ted Lasso energy. Anyway, here's Cam Acord talking about Trey Smack being perfect through 2 preseason games.
3: He's had 2 good games, but they're only 2 games. I'm probably more inclined of, you know, when you're doing good, try to find something, you know, than the other way. So, you know, he's had 2 good games, which is a credit to him, but it's still a long way to go. Obviously, we're going to get a chance this week to actually kick in the stadium we play in, so that's going to be really good, too. But I think anytime you're looking at anywhere as positive or negative, you got to be even keel with it and take the good with the good and for what it's worth, but also the bad with the bad and know what you're working for. So I don't try to get too high when it comes to that, especially when reflection. Not in the moment, you're excited, all that type of stuff. But when you're looking back on it, you're just trying to stay even keel and making progress with it.
7: All right. Even keeled, not getting too high, not getting too low. That seems to be something that comes natural to Trey Smack. For what it's worth, Cam Acord was also asked about how he feels about how Smack has done on kickoffs, because it ain't just making field goals and extra points. There's also kicking off in the landing zone and stuff. Here's Acord.
3: Yeah, obviously when he's at Florida, it was a lot of hit the ball as far as you can, which obviously he did one of those last night as well. So he has the ability to do that if we need it. But he's trying to adjust, and he's improving, obviously, with the placement. You know, we want to get the ball as close to the goal line as we can, you know, but also not at the 8-yard line, 10-yard line. So just being able to adjust and go right, left, middle, wherever we're trying to place the ball based off our coverages, because we'll kick it all over. We try not to just kick it one place. He's done a really good job with it so far. Gotten better from him this spring, and as he continues to work it, he's able to place the ball and then move it more outside of the numbers, more in the alley, because we'll do different things, you know, with our coverage that he's going to have to move the ball around, so we don't have to just put it in one spot. But he's adjusting well, because it's not just swing away anymore, you know. We got to try to cover, and the closer you can put it to the goal line, the better it's going to be.
7: So Trace Mack has, I've seen at least on Twitter, people call him a gamer. I want to point out, too, that it's been a good couple weeks now for Trace Mack, even in practice, really going back to family night. He had a rough first week of camp. His first couple kicking sessions, he was 8 of 15 or whatever, and it was like, okay, this is just not good. I mean, it just wasn't. It was bad. But since then, it's been pretty much all good. Not a lot of bad. Kicking remains the weirdest thing to talk about in football. But anyway, is Trace Mack just a gamer? Cam Acord was asked this weekend. Has he ever had a kicker who's just better in the game than he is in practice? And thought this was interesting from Ted Lasso. I mean, Cam Acord.
3: It's funny. I wouldn't say, you know, make practice game, but I always said, like, the worse Steven Koskowski hit in pregame, the better he kicked in the game. You know, if he missed every kick in pregame or missed three or four, he was going to be perfect in the games. I go back to late. It's all about the ball contact and then, you know, just figuring out, you know, where are we aiming, all those type of things. So, I mean, there was times when I was in New England, couldn't even make a PAT because of weather and stuff like that. So, I mean, it's just, you deal with situations like that. But I would say, like, each guy's different, you know. Some guys are great on game day. Some guys are, you know, great in practice, and it may not translate. Just, I think it's just being the same person every day, whether that's a kicker or a core player, whatever it may be.
7: Everyone's different, in Cam Acord's opinion. Or as Ted Lasso would say, all people are different people. It's pretty good. More from Cam Acord on Trace Mack. Another angle of this whole thing is the long snapper. So Matt Orzech, the incumbent long snapper, has not practiced yet in training camp. So they brought in Cal Adamitis, the former Cincinnati Bengal. Obviously, Smack's gotten into a groove. Adamitis has been the long snapper. If they get Orzech back healthy and they go back to Matt Orzech, do they run the risk of screwing up the whole operation, screwing up Smack in the process? Cam Acord doesn't sound too concerned about that.
3: I don't put too much into that part of it because Matt's a pro. It's not like you're going back to a guy that's never done it before. He's obviously a quality guy, and Cal's done a great job too. So I think, you know, in that situation, both guys are going to be fine. You know, and Trey, you know, his operation really is more so when Daniel's moving then when the snappers come. It's more Daniel, and Daniel's obviously worked with Matt, so there's that experience, and then working with Cal, so I think we're going to be okay either way, for sure.
7: For what it's worth, my son really likes the new guy because his name is Cal Adamitis. We'll hear from Trace Mack himself a short time ago in the Packers locker room. 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I don't think many, if any, Packer players have had a better week than this guy.
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7: Packers cornerback Kamal Haddon suffered a gruesome leg injury in Week 17 last season against the Ravens. But he's back on the practice field at training camp, and he's making a lot of noise. Literally. He's one of the loudest players on the team.
5: I'm the youngest of five, so I'm just always been like a smack talker or like, you know, just an energy guy. And, you know, sometimes other players, they feed off that. And my teammates hold me up to like, Mom, when you out there, like, I bring energy. They be like, no, I need that every day. It rolls natural to me, man. I'm always excited to play football. Football is like the one thing that makes me happy, and being back on the field, man, like getting it take away from me like that, it just like, man, it makes everything more appreciative. I just love to play the game, and I never want to be away from the game.
7: The Packers have experimented with Haddon playing the slot as the nickel cornerback.
5: It's very different, you know, different route concepts, different like leverages, different things like that. So I'm just kind of getting more comfortable with having two-way goals, playing in space like that, reading your keys and reading your alignment, and it's just a lot more things acquired to play nickel than his corner, but I'm getting the feel of it.
6: Does it feel natural at all?
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7: Well, things are going to get interesting. It's going to be a family affair Wednesday, and then again on Friday. I don't know if Mike LaFleur and the fam are going to stay with Matt LaFleur and the fam. Probably not, but maybe. Maybe have a nice family get-together over at the LaFleur residence. Joint practice with the Arizona Cardinals coming up on Wednesday.
34: This is Better Call Eversole, live on The Fan.
7: LaFleur joked earlier that he thinks his parents may look like Christmas or like a Christmas tree or something because Packers green, Cardinals red. Maybe you're going to have to satisfy both color schemes watching their kids at practice. It is cool. I would love to know. Maybe I'll ask this on Wednesday. Did they fight a lot? Because no two families are exactly alike. I have an older brother and a younger sister. If someone asked me, did you and your brother fight a lot growing up? I'd say no. But we fought. I just wouldn't say a lot. I know a lot of siblings that fought more than we did. He's 4 years older than me. The maddest he ever got at me was when I was in his room. I wanted to play Madden. He hadn't saved his Madden game, but he had left the PlayStation running, and I didn't save it, and he was, yeah. My mom had to hold him back that time. But if that's as bad as it got, never laid a finger on me, at least then. I did get stitches above my left eye because I was playing football with my brother in the basement, and he kind of tackled me into the TV, more or less. That wasn't fun, but he didn't do that on purpose, I don't think. So I wouldn't say we fought a lot. I probably fought more with my sister, who's 2 years younger than me. Probably fought more with her growing up than I did with my brother. But I would love to know, the brothers LaFleur, how much did they actually fight? And was there one fight that sticks out to him? Yeah, and that's, I'm putting a pin in that one. Brothers fight? Question mark. That's on the to-do list for Wednesday. I'd love to know more about that. Anyway. We were talking about the kicker before. I don't like talking about the kicker, but I will talk about the kicker when the kicker is doing really, really well, like Trey Smack is. Perfect so far in the preseason, has not missed a kick through two preseason games. Let's hear from the man himself, talking smack talk, Packers rookie kicker Trey Smack. Obviously, he's been talking with Ryan Longwell, former Packers kicker. They've had him at practice. Here's a few minutes with Trey Smack. Now, he missed a 40-yarder wide left today at practice. He also made one from 60 to end a two-minute drill for the number two offense. He's been really, really good going back to family night, and he's been perfect so far in the preseason. Here's some smack talk, or talking smack, whatever. Here's Trey Smack talking about advice from Ryan Longwell and other things that have to do with kicking.
1: Conversations you've had with Ryan Longwell, is there anything that stuck out in terms of the things he said to you, advice he's given, or anything like that?
2: I wouldn't really say, like, it was just more relating, because there's nobody else here right now that's a kicker with me. And it's also, you know, played here for 8 years, and, you know, he's experienced Green Bay. He knows what it's like here, how it is to kick here, how it is with the atmosphere. So we're just kind of talking just about literally everything about this area.
1: The weather, dealing with the weather and stuff, the expectations or everything?
2: Weather, stadiums, you know, all of the above. Fans, you guys. Seriously.
1: But yeah,
2: so we've talked about a lot of stuff.
6: There was a time, Trey, where, you know, like 55-plus yarders were rare, and you've got now a couple under your belt, whether they count or don't count or whatever you want to say, in games, and then a 60-yarder today and multiple kicks of that. What goes into that? What's your thought process, and just how do you make it look so easy and routine?
2: Nowadays, we have the K-ball now, so I can't, honestly, like, when I get farther back, I tend to tell myself to swing easier because I know the ball will get there. It's just about, like, where I can place it and how it can move on the way down.
6: Do you count, I mean, when it's longer, do you even think about wind, or do you think about certain factors and just kind of whatever?
2: Yeah, like today I was aiming at right goalpost because it was a right-to-left wind. I trusted that wind. and you know, I just played on the right goalpost. So
6: I guess most people would think, I mean, and I don't know how to kick or whatever, but most people would think you swing harder. It just amazes me, like, you go swing easy. Is that kind of what you think?
2: Yeah, I mean, you have a stock ball that you know how far it goes, so mine stock usually 64 to 63. And then when you really got to get into one, then, you know, you swing crazy, but I hope I don't get there. But if I get an opportunity to do that, then I'll swing crazy.
6: What do you think about Buckner going 69 and Cam Little last year 68 and just all these crazy kicks?
2: Yeah, it's insane. It's insane to think about. That was 10 yards farther than my 59 the other night. And so I was like, man, didn't make that mine look impressive. So
13: how have you gone about adjusting the NFL ball versus the college ball? And is that much of an adjustment process?
2: It is. That is a major adjustment for me. You know, I'm just swing easier and swing more through the ball compared to college ball, where you can miss it a lot easier and you have to play how the ball is.
13: But it is something you had to deal with over the summer, just in terms of getting accustomed to that?
2: Yeah. Yeah. Just a little bit of everything.
15: When you talk about swinging easier versus the college ball, is the NFL ball livelier than the college ball?
2: Yeah, I would say so.
15: Yeah,
2: I would say it's got more pop to it.
15: And sounds like maybe a little more consistent as well.
2: Feels better off the foot.
15: Yeah, it does. Okay, awesome. Thank you,
13: Brian.
2: Yeah.
7: And there's rookie at the end there talking about the ball. That's why I always say, the talking about kicking is just weirder than anything else we talk about in the sport. Like, what's different about the ball? Like, because we don't know. We're not going to just kick a K-ball. It'd be kind of cool, I guess. But we talk about things like mentality and reading wind patterns. And
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0: Padded practices started this week at training camp, and safety Evan Williams says that's when it really heats up. You'll hear from him in today's Training Camp Report.
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0: The first practice in pads is always a benchmark of training camp. Safety Evan Williams says they have to try to be physical within the rules.
5: Again, in the heat of battle, like, things happen. So, that's just kind of how it goes. And, just kind of being physical for that first day. But I feel like, you know, there's definitely a different level we could tap into.
0: Williams says they love the new defense under Jonathan Gannon and feel like they have the room to make mistakes as they learn.
5: You know, they're not saying anything to us. They're not too mad at us during practice. So it's kind of just, I feel like the freedom they're giving us to really just like play off one another, me, Bull, and X. It's pretty cool. Just the freedom they're giving us in our alignments and our being able to kind of just, yeah, play on a string in a sense, disguise pre-snap, but obviously get to a point to, you know, where we're effective.
0: And as far as Gannon goes as a coordinator, Williams says he's got the right stuff.
5: He's got like a crazy little energy. But I feel like you need that as a D coordinator. Like, you need to be a little on edge. If you're a D

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1: The Green Bay Packers starters don't play much in the preseason games. They rely on their padded practices and next week's joint practice with the Arizona Cardinals to get them ready for the season opener against Minnesota. There have been a few skirmishes in the recent Packers padded practices, and X says that's okay, but you do have to be careful.
4: You know, the more that we can kind of have that, you know, that intensity with each other, but then keep it, you know, obviously we still teammates and we still on the same team at the end of the day. It doesn't do anything but make us better. So just making sure that we understand, you know, we still want to be able to compete with each other, but also not go too far because at the end of the day, we're still on the same team.
1: The Packers still have two preseason games left, including tonight against the Broncos, and their regular season opener against the Vikings is still 3 weeks away, but Xavier says that game will be here before you know it.
4: I think we understand that we don't have that much time. Obviously, you know, it still kind of seems like it's far away, but it really is not. It's going to be here in the blink of an eye. Like, we got two preseason games left, and then we're here. So
1: that's Packers safety Xavier McKinney in today's training camp update. I'm Rookie from Sports Radio 107.5 and 1400 The Fan.
5: I'm Michelle Franz, and a growing trade war between the U.S. and Canada brewing. After talks collapsed, ABC's Rachel Scott says American and Canadian consumers, though, could end up paying the biggest price.
6: President Trump has now imposed a 50% tariff on $20 billion of Canadian goods. Ontario Premier Doug Ford says President Trump cannot be trusted.
7: President Trump is the type of person that would steal your lunch money the first day. He'd steal the toque off your head the second day, and the third day he'd steal your running shoes.
6: Starting September 8th, Canada will impose a 50% tariff on U.S. goods. Everything from steel and dairy and clothes to plywood, alcohol, and electronics.
5: The U.S. announcing today countries doing business with Iran will face secondary sanctions. Iran responding, saying it will not change the blockade in the Strait of Hormuz. Louisiana's National Guard members have completed their eight-month-long service in New Orleans as part of the Trump administration's security mission on U.S. cities. This is ABC News.
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1: Yeah, I mean, look, I'm excited about Trace Mack. It's been kind of an interesting ride. I talked about this on Friday on Green Bay Game Day, the post-game show. I might have been talking to myself because it was so late, but that's all right. You probably didn't hear it. There's a pretty good chance you didn't, so I'll repeat it. I said, never in the history of the National Football League has there probably been a training camp that the dominant talk has been about the kicker. And pretty much all the kickers, the storyline has been about the kicker for a majority of it because he was struggling early. 3 for 5, wide right, off the upright in practices.
9: Yep.
1: Before anything happened, Trace Mack was a storyline. What have they done? There's no other kicker in here. They released Brandon McManus, yada, yada, yada. Then he kind of turned it around in family night, but that was just a practice inside the stadium. No big deal. And pow, two preseason games later, they're ready to throw a parade for the guy. The Trace Mack statue has been commissioned.
9: Yeah. So funny how things change, how quickly.
1: Well, look, they changed on Brandon McManus.
9: Yeah, for sure.
1: His first year here, he was, and I went through this, his first year here, he was money. Money, money, money, money. Dude, we got to get this guy signed. Get him to a contract. It's important. One of the first priorities, Goody said, getting him signed.

0: time. They did. Then 2025 happens. The guy's a bum. Get him out of here. They did.
1: Yep.
0: And went with the rookie. But, yeah, never in the history of a training camp has the dominant storyline been the kicker pretty much all training camp. But here we are. This is Green Bay, Wisconsin, after all.
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4: Oh, you didn't know? You better call Eberthal.
5: That's why I said what I said. I thought you were smarter than that because I'm like, you always have the best takes. Damn, so the whole world is against me now? Jeez.
6: Well, that's why I went up to you in the locker room to clear it up, because unlike a lot of people nowadays who say they cover the team and say whatever they want about certain players, but they're never actually there to face the people they talk about, that's not the way it's supposed to work. Not to get on a soapbox or anything, but sports media is a crazy world these days.
5: Yeah, it is.
2: Hour number three is underway. It's 4 o'clock, and if you want to talk sports, then you better call Eversole, live on The Fan. Here's your host, Marcus Eversole.
6: So the Packers just put out a press release that they have moved Wednesday's joint practice with the Cardinals to 11:30 a.m. It was supposed to be 10:30 a.m. It will now be 11:30 a.m. So adjust accordingly. It's kind of funny. Matt LaFleur was talking earlier today about how, well, he was asked basically, with it being your brother's team coming to town, has this process been different for you at all? And he's like, yeah, he complains about everything. Like, he's okay, you have all the answers, Mike. He complains about everything. Like, why are we doing it this way? Why can't we do this? So maybe Mike called him earlier today and was like, hey, Matt, so I know you've been having practice every single day at the same time at 10:30, and that works perfectly for Marcus's schedule. I'm sure that came up. How about we move it to 11:30 Wednesday, which is still fine. Sure, sure, let's do that. So Wednesday at 11:30 will be the joint practice between the Packers and the Cardinals over at Reinitschke Field. That is that. And so it shall be. Let's see, any details on that, or they just put out that press release? Live radio, just seeing it as the intro was playing. The Packers have moved the start of the start time for their Wednesday, August 26th joint practice with the Arizona Cardinals to 11:30 a.m. Central Time, the team announced. Practice will take place at Reinitschke Field, marking Green Bay's 13th and final public practice of training camp. That's it. So, if you show up at 10, well, if you show up at 10:30, you're still going to be too late to get a spot. I'm trying to remember, I went to one practice this summer in the bleachers, and I got there over an hour early and got a perfect spot. I would guess the joint practice Wednesday is going to be among the most attended practice. Probably the most attended practice, because it's the most important practice. There's another team here and stuff like that, you know? So you're going to have to get there early. But now it means those of you who are trying to take your kids there to get their bike picked to ride over to practice, now you probably don't have to show up until like 4 a.m. rather than 3 a.m. It is crazy. I don't know how you police it. I don't know how you say, no, it's too early to put lawn chairs there. I don't know what you do, but I've seen some people tweeting about that, how like you get there at 2 a.m. and you're the sixth person in line to get your bike picked. Like, it's crazy, but I don't know the fix. I don't get paid for that. But I definitely need to know the ins and outs of it for next summer, because I fully intend on Cal being part of that tradition next summer. So he needs to learn how to ride a bike. He's already got the cute part down. He's brave enough to ask and get noticed. But how much sleep do I have to sacrifice? Do I have to get down there at midnight and put a cute little bike in a lawn chair out there or not? What do I have to do? I'll put a little like trail cam there too. And then that way if someone moves my bike, I can just check the footage and be like, yeah, so Nancy, I noticed at 3:16 a.m., you moved your chair in front of mine. We really should be here. You should be down there. What was that? That's not good humaning. So, I don't know. We'll see what happens. Meanwhile, in Green Bay, it has been a successful, competitive training camp. New defensive coordinator, Jonathan Gannon. New special teams coordinator, Cam Acord. New kicker in Trey Smack, who was the talking point damn near every day. We knew he would be, not remotely surprising. We talked about it all offseason on this program, how there'd be daily updates on the kicker, reactions and overreactions aplenty. And Trey Smack's been perfect so far in two preseason games. That's been great. Jordan Love had a successful drive. Think you saw what you wanted to see from him against the Broncos. There's been some good stuff. Tucker Kraft is back at practice. It's all good. All good things. And regardless of how things were going at camp, I think we all need to remind ourselves in life at times that it could always be worse. You always need to count your blessings. Right? Yeah, it sucks. You're not going to have Micah Parsons to start the season. But you know what? It could be a lot worse. You could be the Cleveland Browns, picking between Deshaun Watson at quarterback and Shedeur Sanders. And then predictably making the wrong decision on that. Speaking of,
2: it's always football season in Green Bay.
1: All I know is go.
2: But when interesting stuff happens elsewhere around the league, that's when we check in on the other 31.
6: So starting in Cleveland, the Browns today named Deshaun Watson their starting quarterback for week one against the Jacksonville Jaguars. Watson was considered the favorite to win this quarterback battle before training camp, and he will indeed be the starting quarterback to start the season. Now, over two preseason appearances, Deshaun Watson completed 16 of 27 passes without a touchdown and one interception. He struggled in last week's game against the Bills while playing with the backups. He was booed off the field after a disappointing performance in Cleveland over the weekend. Booed by the home crowd, and Deshaun did not like that very much at all. I'll play the audio a little later because that's going to be a whole segment because he apologized for it today. He kind of apologized, but more so just addressed it. I thought the guy was waving the white flag. When I heard Deshaun Watson complaining about being booed off the field and how they were cheering for, these same fans were cheering when I tore my Achilles the last time I was on this field. It's like, damn, Deshaun, you're... Fans can boo, you can't boo them back. It's not like a sarcastic-ish boo like Giannis with the Bucks fans last year. Although in hindsight, maybe there's a little honesty or truth in that booing. Anyway, fans booed Deshaun Watson off the field the other day. Deshaun Watson afterwards is complaining about them. And at the time, I'm thinking, this is over. Forget the starting job. Like, he's done. He is waving the white flag, resigned to the fact that he is not going to start for Cleveland and his time in Cleveland is probably over. And then today they named him the starting quarterback. Deshaun Watson, 30 years old, in the final year of a 5-year, $230 million fully guaranteed contract. Deshaun Watson will start the season as the Cleveland Browns starting quarterback. Shedeur Sanders will start the season as the backup. Sanders, in a half of play over the weekend, went 9 for 11 for 74 yards, a touchdown, and a pick. Although I did see that he was a team captain for that game, and he forgot to go out there for the coin toss. Which I guess is not quite as bad as Jaire Alexander just making himself a team captain. And I'll remember when. Anyway, Deshaun Watson will start week one. This is going to be a situation, though, that'll likely be a week-to-week deal for Browns head coach Todd Monken. Cleveland wraps up the preseason Thursday against New England. But for Deshaun Watson, it is almost guaranteed that he'll be gone after the 2026 season. So the Browns traded for Watson in 2022. They gave him a 5-year, $230 million contract that was fully guaranteed. It's one of the worst trades in NFL history, and then probably the worst contract in NFL history. Over the past 4 years, the Browns have restructured his contract multiple times, with the goal being, basically the goal has been to kick the can down the road on his cap hits. The Browns, however, also included a poison pill, if you will, when they restructured his contract back in December of 2024. The clause almost guarantees that they will cut Deshaun Watson by March 13th of 2027, so March of next year. So Joel Corey, former NFL agent, broke this down. We've had him on the show. We had him on the show before the Jordan Love contract last summer, or 2 summers ago, I guess that was now. Wow. Anyway, Joel Corey, former NFL agent, now works at CBS Sports, and he detailed this back in February. So during that restructure from December of 2024, Watson had two void years added in 2027 and 2028 that were turned into real contract years with minimum salaries. So Watson also has a base salary of $200 million in 2029 that's not guaranteed, but it becomes fully guaranteed if he's still on the roster by the third day of the league year in 2027. So unless the Browns want to pay him $200 million more, they're going to have to cut him before March 13th of 2027. So yeah, they're going to cut him after this season. But by the time next March rolls around, the Cleveland Browns will have paid Deshaun Watson $230 million. Yeah. So is this a matter of them making him the starter because they just, they've spent too much money, they've gone too far, they don't want to look bad? Kind of like when you take a player in the first round of the draft and he very clearly sucks, but because you took him in the first round, you think, well, we got to keep putting him out there. We drafted him so early, we got to make ourselves kind of look good, give us the opportunity of maybe looking smart. Yeah, but he sucks. I mean, the ship has sailed on Deshaun Watson. We all know what he is or isn't at this point. But yeah, he's gone. The Browns will pay Deshaun Watson $46 million more altogether in 2026 this season. And that'll likely be the last time they pay him at all, because he'll be done. Now, it's kind of the lesser of two evils. Not that Shedeur Sanders is evil, although Deshaun Watson is very clearly at least creepy, allegedly. But if I'm a Browns fan, I wouldn't exactly be doing cartwheels today if they named Shedeur Sanders the starter either, because I don't think Shedeur Sanders is very good. Now, I also think if I were a Browns fan, I would much rather see Shedeur Sanders under center than Deshaun Watson, because we've seen that, and it was such a bad move. Historically bad trade and contract. So I think I would rather have Shedeur Sanders. No, let me rephrase that. I know I would rather have Shedeur Sanders, but they're going with Deshaun Watson. And again, the other day when he said the stuff about Browns fans booing him, I thought, like, okay, so that's over. That's weird to hear a quarterback. Like, he's clearly done. You don't say that without thinking you're done in Cleveland. You're ripping on your own fans, ripping on you. That was 48 hours ago, and now he's named the starter. He won the competition. Like, only in Cleveland? Maybe. In San Francisco, Niners owner Jed York was arrested on misdemeanor charges of disorderly conduct and possession of criminal tools on Sunday. He was arrested in East Palestine, Ohio, found guilty on both charges after pleading no contest. He was initially charged with engaging in prostitution. This is Niners owner Jed York. Court records show that York was initially charged with engaging in prostitution, but prosecutors amended that to disorderly conduct. Records show that York had a cell phone returned to him, and that $160 that was seized was to be given to the Mahoning Valley Human Trafficking Task Force as part of the plea agreement. York also reportedly completed an online course. He was ordered to spend 2 days in jail and pay $1,150 in fines. He was released after posting a $5,000 bond, sentenced to, like I said, a couple of days in jail. Also fined, like I said, $1,150. So a league spokesperson said to NFL.com, quote, "We are aware of the matter, which will be reviewed under the personal conduct policy," end quote. But what do you do with an owner? You just fine him, I guess? You dock him draft picks? Hey, owners can't mess around with hookers. You don't have a third-round pick next year. Maybe they do that. I don't know. The 49ers released a statement of absolutely nothing, saying, quote, "As this is a legal matter which has been resolved, we will not be providing any further comment at this time," end quote. Yeah, that's not going to hold up for very long. Niners owner Jed York, prostitution, disorderly conduct, possession of criminal tools. What is that even supposed to mean? Anyway, Jed York in some hot water. Not a great vibe surrounding the Niners lately. Meanwhile, in Houston, a trade today between the Texans and the Patriots. Wide receiver Kayshon Boutte is now a member of the Houston Texans. The Patriots trading the former fourth-round pick. He's in his fourth year. When was Kayshon Boutte? I think he was a day three pick. He's traded to the Texans. Yeah, sixth-round pick back in 2023 out of LSU. Boutte traded to the Texans in exchange for safety Jalen Reed and a seventh-round pick. The Texans lost second-year receiver Jaden Higgins to a torn ACL last week, so they brought in a bunch of guys. They signed veterans Zay Jones and Sterling Shepard last week. Sterling Shepard's got to be, like, at least a quarter of the way through 32 teams. He's close to it anyway. I bet he's at least played for a half dozen teams now. Anyway, Kayshon Boutte acquired by the Texans. So, we'll see what happens there. In Pittsburgh, Steelers head coach Mike McCarthy, you may have heard of him, but he used to coach the Packers. A lot of people forget that.
1: You can write that down. Big letters.
6: Mike McCarthy was asked about cornerback Joey Porter Jr., who wants a contract extension. Mike McCarthy said this.
1: This is no time for drama.
6: No, he said that with the Packers a long time ago. But McCarthy said today that the Steelers are at an impasse with Joey Porter Jr. on contract extension talks. Article published by ESPN's Brooke Pryor. She wrote that a source familiar with the situation shared that there hasn't been meaningful progress on extension talks, end quote. Joey Porter Jr. is 26 years old. He spent all of training camp on the PUP list with a back injury, but haven't heard a thing about it since. Obviously, there's the injury aspect, and with the contract situation hanging over his head, there's a lot of assumptions out there that this is all related to the contract, that it's not really a back thing, it's a contract thing. Does that sound familiar? How about the Packers make a trade for somebody that may have a back issue, but definitely has a contract issue? A year after the Packers make a blockbuster move for Micah Parsons, how about giving up a second-round pick for Joey Porter Jr.? I'd do it. They're not my picks. But, yeah, to hear the head coach say talks are at an impasse, it's not a good sign that this is going to get resolved for them anytime soon. In Las Vegas, big scare with Raiders running back Ashton Jeanty. So I saw reports after practice that he wasn't putting any pressure on his leg. I can't remember if it was the right leg or left leg, but whatever. And immediately everybody panics. Oh my God, I just drafted him in fantasy and he's not going to play. His season's over. Well, it sounds like his season is not over. Raiders running back Ashton Jeanty is believed to have just sprained his ankle. It's not considered a long-term injury. Still no timeline, but both Adam Schefter and Ian Rappaport say that the team is breathing a sigh of relief. Very similar phrasing, too, which tells you that Jeanty's representation probably said, "We're all breathing a sigh of relief," like this. Whew. But yeah, initially people were fearing the worst initially. Like, he wasn't putting weight on it, and it's all bad. It doesn't sound like it's all that bad anymore. Meanwhile, in New Orleans, the Saints signed a kicker named Carlson. Not Anders Carlson, but his older brother Daniel, formerly of the Raiders. Before that, the Vikings. The Saints signed Daniel Carlson. The Saints have had a kicker competition between Charlie Smythe and Tanner Brown, and it appears the winner of the kicking competition is Daniel Carlson. Door number three, after all.
2: That's what's going on with some of the other 31 teams in the NFL. For all things football, stay tuned to Better Call Eversole.
6: Got a text here from Paul in the OSH. Paul says, "I am guessing that overly excited 49ers owner was charged with destruction of criminal property because he was breaking his phone so no one could read the hanky-panky stuff he had going on." Yeah, sounds. I guess maybe that's it. I don't. I saw this on the sideline at practice today. Never a dull moment in the NFL, you know? Watching practice, they're doing some special teams drill that did not involve Trace Mack kicking, so I'm like, all right, let's just see what's going on. Oh, Jed York, prostitution. Cool. Text from Grumpy Old Man from the 1890s says, was Jed York into some freaky stuff with those tools? Also, Pack 14-3 this year. Go Pack. I don't know. Again, the charges. Niners owner Jed York arrested on misdemeanor charges of disorderly conduct and possession of criminal tools. I'm not a legal guy. I just play one on the radio at times. Poorly. Because that is not my thing. Neither is, well, some of the things that Jed York allegedly got himself involved with. But, you know, I'm a happily married man, and I am just going to cut bait and move on. Kind of like the Cleveland Browns should do and probably should have done a long time ago with Deshaun Watson. Definitely shouldn't have made that trade to begin with, in hindsight. But he was good. He just hasn't been good in a long time. And he's definitely creepy. And I thought on Saturday, I thought it was over for Deshaun Watson in Cleveland. Rarely do you hear the starting quarterback of a professional football team. Oh, my gosh. Timeout. Before I get back to that. Text from JT that just came in. The Patriots just traded Kayshon Boutte to the Houston Texans. JT texts in and says, is it true that Vrabel made one last booty call? Technically, they would have made a call to the Texans involving booty. So I guess there's a Rossini joke in there somewhere. Anyway, that was well played, JT. So well done that I interrupted my thought to bring that to everyone's attention. Anyway, it's not often that you hear the starting quarterback of an NFL team rip on his own fans as blatantly as Deshaun Watson did. He's like, I don't like you guys booing me. It's disrespectful and I hate it. That in and of itself is rare. And then for that guy who said that to be named the starting quarterback less than 48 hours later, again, I say only in Cleveland. But at least Deshaun Watson addressed his comments today that he made on Saturday. That cleared everything up. Weird. But oddly on brand for the Cleveland Browns. We'll hear from Deshaun Watson next, and then I promise we'll get to other stuff. Like sometimes it's like, okay, we'll hear from who next, Mark? Why am I going to stick around for that? This is about as interesting as anything involving Deshaun Watson gets these days. This is very interesting. What he said 2 days ago, mad at the fans for being mad at him for being terrible. Has nothing to do with performance, though. Obviously, it's all personal. It's like, no, Deshaun, here's the thing. Personal creepiness aside, you suck. You haven't been good ever since they got you 4 years ago. What do you mean? Is there a less self-aware player in the NFL than Deshaun Watson? Maybe not. But at least he addressed those comments today. Again, we'll hear from Watson next. 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Tonight, partly cloudy, cool and calm, the low 54. Tomorrow, partly sunny, more humid late, spotty showers, the high 81. 79 on Wednesday, partly cloudy and humid with scattered thunderstorms.
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19: The Brewers are in first place in the NL Central as they look to win the division for the fourth straight year. We're talking baseball on the Fan.
6: No Brewers tonight, though. The Brewers are off before beginning a series on the road against the Mets starting tomorrow. The Cubs are in action today, though. They just salvaged the series, avoided getting swept by the Mariners with a 19-2 win yesterday. The Brewers could not quite complete the sweep of the Braves in the Little League Classic in Williamsport. So the Cubs pick a game back after the Brewers picked up 2 games Friday and Saturday. So the Brewers' NL Central lead sits at 6 games.
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6: All right, so I'm going to get sidetracked for just a hot second here. I got to say, the NFL is set to unveil the new rivalry uniforms tomorrow. So the Packers are going to get a new alternate uniform, not a throwback uniform. It's going to be an alternate uniform, and I've been talking about this for a while. We don't know much. All we've heard from Ed Policy is that they're going to be unique. They're going to represent the team's uniqueness, and he referenced the owners. So I'm thinking shareholders. It's kind of where my head's at, something to do with shareholders and maybe stock certificates and stuff like that. But we've seen a couple really vague teasers that the Packers have put out, either the Packers directly or the Packers Pro Shop on social media, a couple teasers. But I'm pretty stunned that there has not been a leak yet of these uniforms. Tomorrow's the big day that they're supposed to unveil all of them for the divisions that are, I can't even remember the other division, but it's the NFC North, so Packers, Bears, Vikings, and Lions are all getting rivalry uniforms, and then another division. And it's never been worn before. It's a new alternate uniform. We don't know what they're going to look like. Usually when something is set to be unveiled, like when teams are getting new uniforms, we learn the date that they're supposed to be unveiled, and then we find out like at least a few days before that date. And then that leaves the actual unveiling date as kind of a buzzkill, kind of like a, okay, well, we already know what the, so we don't have that yet. Maybe they get leaked tonight, but usually it's like one of the major sporting goods stores, like a Dick's type deal, will get some Packer rivalry swag in store, and then that'll make its way to social media, and then before you know it, we all know what they look like. I have not seen it. I'm a uniform guy. I'm big on the aesthetics of athletics. I've been looking. I haven't seen anything. I still have my theories as far as roughly what they're going to look like. Just based on the comments from Ed Policy a while back, I think I'm thinking something to do with the stock certificate and whatever. So like a color scheme similar to cash, a soft green type deal. But the tease video had a lot of gold, a lot of yellow in it. I don't know. I'm not confident in that. I'm just very surprised that they haven't been leaked yet. We'll see if they're leaked tonight or tomorrow morning. I guess tomorrow morning wouldn't be leaked, because we're supposed to find out tomorrow. August 25th is the date. I just remembered another. August 25th is also the date that the Vince Young documentary comes out on Netflix. Tomorrow's a big day for me. Tomorrow might be one of the best days of my life. New Packers uniforms and Vince Young documentary. Have I died and gone to heaven? All right, well, meanwhile, in Cleveland, life sucks if you're a Browns fan, because Deshaun Watson is still your starting quarterback. So I'm going to play two cuts from Deshaun Watson. This is 2 days ago after their preseason game. Deshaun Watson wasn't very good. He basically got booed off the field by his home fans. And then, afterwards, answered several questions pretty condescendingly, pretty critically, about the fans booing him. And the whole thing got weird. I came away from hearing this thinking, like, he's done in Cleveland. He's waving the white flag. Until they named him the starting quarterback 48 hours later, that being earlier today. So this is Deshaun Watson post-game Saturday after their preseason game calling out the fans.
20: I mean, I didn't have no reaction. I think the biggest thing is, I think you guys know too, and I think the whole world knows, it has nothing to do about the performance. It's a little bit personal than that. So I think that's it's a disrespectful thing. Yeah, I mean, I'm going to keep whatever I feel with me and my family internally on how I feel about that. Just move on.
21: But don't you think, Deshaun, that winning and playing better would eliminate some of that booing?
20: Last time I played on this field, I tore my Achilles. And that same fan base, they cheered when I got hurt. So does that have to do with, what does that have to do with anything about performance? When a person get hurt, especially for your own city, and they cheer.
21: Does any of that make you regret coming here?
20: No, I don't regret anything in my life. You know, I think the Lord put me through situations for a reason, so I don't regret anything at all. But, you know, I had different thoughts on how it was going to be, but, you know, it is what it is. You know, sometimes, you know, the tables turn. And I'm patient enough, because I'm a child of God, to, you know, wait for that time to change. So I'm not tripping on it.
6: So that was Deshaun Watson on Saturday. Deshaun Watson, again, I don't even know the number, but at least two dozen. We'll say 24 women accused him of sexual assault and inappropriate conduct during massages. You can Google the details. I'm not going to get too deep into the details, but Deshaun Watson served an 11-game suspension for this back in 2022. Beginning in March of 2021, more than two dozen female massage therapists and estheticians accused Watson of sexual harassment and assault during private appointments. Watson has denied all wrongdoing. He says his team says they're all consensual. The legal aspect of it, go ahead and look at it. But he definitely came across Saturday as playing the victim, you know, and also forgetting the fact that he's been a really bad quarterback. Creepiness aside, alleged creepiness aside, he's also been really freaking bad ever since he's been a member of the Cleveland Browns. But that comment, like, priceless.
20: I think you guys know too, and I think the whole world knows, it has nothing to do about the performance. It's a little bit personal than that, so.
6: And even if it was personal, even if it is about the two dozen women who came out and claimed sexual harassment slash misconduct against you, like, sorry, I think that's okay. I'm okay with people changing opinions on other people who do things like that. I'm okay with that. And he says it laughing.
20: I think you guys know, too, and I think the whole world knows, it has nothing to do about the performance. It's a little bit personal than that, so.
6: Okay. Now, are you talking about the contract? Are you saying that maybe the fans are upset because their team gave up so much for you in a trade and then gave you a lot of money, so that's why it's personal? If it's this off-field stuff, I get it. I get why people would not think very highly of you. And also, you look at the last few years, he has played, since they made that trade, four seasons since, he has played in a total of 19 games. He's thrown 19 touchdowns to 12 interceptions. He's been terrible. He's thrown for like 3,300 yards as a member of the Cleveland Browns. Total. This guy had a couple years where he threw for 4,000 yards with the Texans. Like, he was actually good. His first 4 years in the league for Houston, he was actually good. He's been terrible with the Browns. And I hear that quote on Saturday, and I'm like, he's waving the white flag. He knows he's done. They're going to go with Shedeur Sanders. They're going to finally cut bait and move on from Deshaun Watson. Until earlier today, news broke that the Cleveland Browns were naming Deshaun Watson their starting quarterback. So then after that happened, Deshaun Watson came out and I guess apologized for the comments that he made Saturday. He at least explained the comments. He addressed the comments he made Saturday. This was earlier today.
20: First off, I want to address the comments from Saturday after the game. You know, I think just, you know, human nature, just myself being very emotional, putting a lot of time these last 2 years to, you know, get back and, you know, spend time in this facility, in the city, meeting a lot of different people in the community. You know, I thought I was going to get, you know, a little different response. But, you know, I think, you know, my emotions got the best of me. And, you know, my comments wasn't intending to go at any of the fans around in the city. Because there's been a lot of great fans that have been supporting me. And I know the frustration this organization have put, you know, a lot of investment in coming, you know, to get me back in 22. And things haven't been going the right direction that we thought it was. You know, a lot of injuries, a lot of time off, and not putting the best football and my foot forward. So, again, just, you know, I understand the frustration. I understand everything that kind of goes into that. You know, and moving forward, I just want to focus on football, making sure that, you know, I'm putting the best product out there, having the best ability, you know, because I thrive off the energy. I thrive off the energy of the fans. I thrive off the energy of the community. I thrive off all that stuff. You know, I think looking back in my history at Clemson and, you know, previous at the Houston organization, you know, I was a big community guy, big city guy, big fan guy, you know, during the game. So, you know, again, my emotions got the best of me. I'm human. I take full responsibility of that. And, you know, just moving forward, I want to make sure that I put the best product for the team, for the organization, and for this city so we can put a lot of wins and make sure that I celebrate and put Cleveland on the map. You know, and that's why I put the helmet on my head and I put the uniform on my body, is to go out there and make sure I put my best foot forward. And that was one of the reasons why I chose this city, is to come and you know, have a lot of wins with this community, with this city, and make sure that we, you know, on the right track so we can have a lot of, you know, celebrations and a lot of excitement to go each and every Sunday. So, again, you know, moving forward, you know, I just want to make sure that, you know, I can give the city something to, you know, think about, you know, in the first two games. And, you know, when we come back home, that we have something to cheer about and we can celebrate and, you know, go do what we want to do, and that's achieve the ultimate goal and go win and, you know, be a champion.
6: So that's Deshaun Watson today. Again, not much of an apology, although he did apologize. He said his emotions got the best of him. He's an emotional guy. Okay, that's fine. But the whole thing is so comical. For him to come out and call it disrespectful that the fan base would boo him and suggest it's not about performance.
20: I think you guys know, too, and I think the whole world knows, it has nothing to do about the performance. It's a little bit personal than that.
6: Yeah, well, if you're basically saying, why would the fan base be so negative towards me? Let's think about that really hard. Maybe for like every possible reason. One, you're a creep, allegedly. And if people want to think of you negatively because two dozen women came out and accused you of some pretty disgusting, creepy things, then I'm sorry. I'm okay with that. That affecting your image negatively to where even your own fan base is like, yeah, I don't really like the guy and I might boo him. So there's that. There's also the fact that you've sucked. That might be a reason why your performance that you said is clearly not about performance. Well, except, you know, it is because you're bad. You've been bad. So the fans aren't really going to like that. And also the fact that you come out and give this half-assed apology and play the victim card. Like, I can't imagine. What is his popularity? Deshaun Watson's popularity in Cleveland has to be lower than any starting quarterback in the National Football League right now. Like, J.J. McCarthy in Minnesota, there's no doubt in my mind, J.J. McCarthy in Minnesota, who's not a starter, his approval rating, probably the worst starting quarterback in the league last year. He already got beat out for the job by Kyler Murray. There are more people in Minnesota who like J.J. McCarthy than there are people in Cleveland who like Deshaun Watson. And I can't blame. What's there to like about Deshaun Watson right now? He's making himself, key choice of words there, he's made himself incredibly unlikable.
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28: Packers rookie offensive lineman Jaeger Burton wasted no time making a positive impression on the coaching staff. Back in June, at mandatory minicamp, even before the pads went on, head coach Matt LaFleur had high praise for Burton.
31: He's definitely going to be in the mix to compete for playing time this year.
28: So how does an offensive lineman catch the attention of the coaches so early before putting the pads on? Burton believes it's what he showed them between the ears that had them impressed.
32: Obviously, it's a huge mental jump from college, so I think it's something that you can control, and the big thing they talk about here, too, is just controlling what you can control, knowing who you got. You know, it's still a work in progress every day. It's a huge playbook, but I do feel like, yeah, I've done a good job with the help of the coaches. Like, they make it easy here.
28: So far this summer, Burton has received a lot of reps with the first-team offense at left guard, with Aaron Banks dealing with a knee injury. So I asked Jaeger Burton point blank if it's a goal of his to win a starting job in camp.
32: Yeah, I mean, I might have said and lied. I mean, I think that's everyone's goal here. You know, you want to be on the field. It's a different thing being on the field versus not. But at the end of the day, I'm going to do whatever helps win the Packers football games.
28: That's today's Training Camp Report. I'm Marcus Eversall from The Fan.
33: Five, that's H-I-M to 215-215.
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36: The season of love has begun. Super Bowl 61 will take place on Valentine's Day 2027. We're talking Training Camp on The Fan.
28: What do Matt LaFleur and Bo Melton have in common? They both have a brother on the Arizona Cardinals. Packers receiver Bo Melton, Cardinals cornerback Max Melton, Packers head coach Matt LaFleur, the older brother of Cardinals head coach Mike LaFleur, and they'll meet Wednesday for joint practice.
37: This is Better Call Eversole, live on The Fan. We
28: are prior to today's practice in the media auditorium, head coach Matt LaFleur speaking with us, answered a lot of questions about what it's going to be like this week with his brother in town for joint practice. LaFleur said, amongst other things, that he is excited for the week.
31: Yeah, it's going to be a pretty cool experience. It's not the first time, but it's certainly the first time as head coaches. So I talked to him last night, just kind of trying to finalize the details and the plan for practice, and look forward to seeing him.
28: LaFleur was then asked, how much interaction will he have with his brother this week? They're going to hang out, maybe do some bowling?
31: We're going to do something with our staffs together, and it's not the first time we've done that. We've done that with other teams that have come in where we get together after the practice.
28: So how has this joint practice, obviously the Packers have had joint practices in years past, really ever since LaFleur got here they've been doing it, but how has this iteration of joint practice with his younger brother, how has this been different than in years past? This was good.
31: Yeah, he is quick to criticize everything that I put on the schedule. So he's like, why are we doing this? Why are we doing that? We never do this. And I was like, all right, Mike, you got all the answers. So, but no, it's been healthy. It's been good. So there's been give and take on both sides for sure.
38: Has the criticism gone back the other way at all, or just
0: one way.
31: Yeah, it's pretty much one way.
28: Okay, so pretty much he complains. Mike has complained to Matt, not so much the other way. So, yeah, that's where we're at. But on a personal level, it's pretty cool. Your brothers, you grew up together, and now you're competing against each other. Joint practice Wednesday, preseason game Friday. That's pretty cool. Here's more from Matt.
31: Yeah, I think it's going to be pretty special. But at the end of the day, we're just looking for to try to get good work, you know, both sides. You know, certainly always going to prioritize the Green Bay Packers. But if there is another team in the National Football League that I'll be rooting for, it will be the Arizona Cardinals.
28: Understandable. So what will the parents be wearing? Are they going to have like split jerseys? Split quarter zips, one side Cardinals, one side Packers.
31: They'll probably look like a Christmas tree, you know, green and red.
28: All right. Obviously, LaFleur, the older brother, he's got to be proud of what younger brother Mike has, all the work he's put in to be where he is as an NFL head coach.
31: Yeah, I think it's a byproduct of a lot of things. I'd say certainly, you know, he's never shied away from the work. He's earned the opportunity. And then it's also, you know, we've both been fortunate to be around a lot of great people, and this doesn't happen unless you get those experiences and learn from some of the best in football. So but it's cool to see him get a shot.
28: So Matt LaFleur is roughly 7 years and 4 months older than his younger brother, Mike. So that's a big age gap. And I don't even know, are they the only two kids? They may be. I guess I'm not familiar enough with the LaFleur family tree, but I mean, that's a big age gap. I'm guessing they didn't fight all that much. That's a big age gap. LaFleur is in eighth grade when Matt LaFleur is in eighth grade when Mike LaFleur is in first grade. Fifth grade, Mike's in fifth grade when Matt's a senior in high school, roughly. Anyway, will he take a moment to soak it in before Friday's game? Here's more from Matt LaFleur on his brother in town.
31: Well, I'm sure when that moment comes, I really haven't put too much thought into that.
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1: The Green Bay Packers starters don't play much in the preseason games. They rely on their padded practices and next week's joint practice with the Arizona Cardinals to get them ready for the season opener against Minnesota. There have been a few skirmishes in the recent Packers padded practices, and X says that's okay, but you do have to be careful.
4: You know, the more that we can kind of have that, you know, that intensity with each other, but then keep it, you know, obviously we still teammates and we still on the same team at the end of the day. It doesn't do anything but make us better. So just making sure that we understand, you know, we still want to be able to compete with each other, but also not go too far because at the end of the day, we're still on the same team.
1: The Packers still have two preseason games left, including tonight against the Broncos, and their regular season opener against the Vikings is still 3 weeks away, but Xavier says that game will be here before you know it.
4: I think we understand that we don't have that much time. Obviously, you know, it still kind of seems like it's far away, but it really is not. It's going to be here in the blink of an eye. Like, we got two preseason games left, and then we're here. So
1: that's Packers safety Xavier McKinney in today's training camp update. I'm Rookie from Sports Radio 107.5 and 1400 The Fan.
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6: That's me. 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The fourth and final hour, the fourth quarter, if you will, of the program begins right now. The Packers have a big week ahead of them. The Brewers have an off day today before opening up a series with the Mets starting tomorrow. The Packers have joint practice with the Cardinals on Wednesday. Practice moved from 10:30 a.m. back to 11:30 a.m., so just an hour later. We'll talk about all that on Wednesday. Joint practice is always fun. Tends to be some scuffles, but there was a scuffle today involving Packer on Packer, Longhorn on Longhorn at one point. We'll get to that. So here's a quick scoop on what's going on with the Packers. Obviously, coming off the preseason game on Friday in Denver, a 33-13 win, in air quotes. Sean Payton raved about the Packers after the game. Sean Payton said he can't think of a facet that the Broncos outplayed the Packers. So that's high praise. Obviously, the kicker, Trey Smack, was 4-for-4. Yeah, Jordan Love lead a 12-play touchdown drive on his only possession that he played. Kamal Haddon had a good night at corner. So the Packers feeling pretty good about what they did in Denver against a really talented Broncos team. But back on the practice field today at Reinitschke Field, and before practice, Matt LaFleur giving us some updates on injuries, such as cornerback Brandon Cisse, who suffered a knee injury in Denver on special teams. And Brandon Cisse told Ryan Wood after the game that he wanted to go back in the game. They were just being cautious. And Matt LaFleur said today that Cisse was fine and he'd be out at practice. He was. He took all the first team reps and looked just fine. Actually, in one-on-ones against Matthew Golden, Cisse won two of the reps in a drill, one-on-ones that's significantly tilted towards the offense. It's hard for the defense to win one-on-one reps without just guessing correctly. But Cisse did a couple times, had good coverage on all three reps, and he looked good. So Cisse was back out there. Also, Jaden Reed missed the Broncos game. That was the biggest surprise to me. Everybody else was like, all right, denied Dennis Sutton's not playing. Cool, he overheated. That makes sense. Reed was dealing with a personal matter, so Reed was back at practice today. Hopefully everything's going okay with Jaden Reed personally. But he was back at practice today. That's a good sign for Jaden Reed, not injury-related for him. And then defensive tackle Warren Brinson, who has been one of the most improved players on the entire team this summer, second-year D-tackle out of Georgia. Warren Brinson felt something in his hamstring during warm-ups on Friday night and did not play in the game. He's going to miss some time. He did not practice today. So that's kind of the gist of the injuries. Oh, Savion Williams did not practice either. He is reportedly dealing with an ankle injury. So that's kind of the injury updates prior to practice today. Now, in practice today, the player of the day was Keyshawn Nixon. I've already mentioned this throughout the afternoon, but just want to reset in case you're just joining us. There's clearly a competition at corner. The coaches have made that abundantly clear. There is a competition at corner. Now, ever since Carrington Valentine first got hurt, in I believe the fourth practice of training camp, rookie Brandon Cisse has been running with the starters every day. So it appears that Brandon Cisse is a likely starter in week one. And then it's been Keyshawn Nixon, Carrington Valentine, and Benjamin St. Juice rotating in and out with the starters and the backups, and that's where the competition is. Also, Benjamin St. Juice with the rehab group today. That's a new one. He's out with a hamstring. So today, Keyshawn Nixon ran with the ones all practice. It was Cisse and Nixon, who even through Nixon's kind of rough week or so, I still said if I had to bet, I would still bet on Nixon and Cisse being the week one starters. I feel even stronger about that today. He got all the first team reps and he had his best practice of camp. I don't think it's close. So there was one play. Jordan Love went deep down the right sideline to Jaden Reed. Nixon was all over him, broke it up with his left hand. Just a picture perfect PBU. Then, in a two-minute drill, it was 4th and 10. The play broke down. Jordan Love's not going to throw it away. It's 4th and 10. Offense down 7 in the scenario. Love threw it up, and Nixon made a leaping interception. Then, against Matthew Golden, Nixon had great coverage down the right sideline. Incomplete. Actually, there were two where Nixon was in coverage with Matthew Golden. Both of them fell incomplete. He just had a really, really good practice. I don't think there was a rep. I don't remember a rep where Nixon was the corner in coverage where he gave up a completion. And I was talking to Andy Herman about this on the sideline. It feels like there's not a lot of middle ground with Nixon. Like, this is the Nixon experience. One day he has a really rough day at practice. He's running with the twos and the threes. And then the next day, he looks like an all-pro. I don't think Nixon's an all-pro. When I think CB1, Keyshawn Nixon is not necessarily up to that standard that I picture when I picture CB1. But he had a CB1 kind of day today. It was his best practice of camp. And if we're going to rip him when he's rotating in with the backups and talk about how he's not as good as he thinks he is and all that, you got to give credit where it's due, and he deserves it. He had an awesome, awesome practice today. So shout out to Keyshawn Nixon. I thought Edgerrin Cooper also had an awesome day. I haven't mentioned Lucas Van Ness very much, too. He had a couple plays where he was in the backfield for would-be sacks. But Edgerrin Cooper, I thought, was just noticeable. It was probably Nixon, to me, had the most noticeably good day, and the next would be Edgerrin Cooper. He did drop a pick, but the fact that he was even in position to drop that pick, that he jumped the route, was impressive in and of itself. And he was covering Tucker Kraft on the play, which is no easy feat. There has not been a lot of running room for anybody throughout the summer at training camp. The defense has blown up a lot of run plays throughout the summer. Cooper had two or three of them today in the backfield, and so did Jonathan Ford. 64 just keeps making tackles behind the line of scrimmage. Super, super impressive. So Edgerrin Cooper was a standout. And then the highlight of practice today, the big talking point, aside from the defense absolutely dominating, this was not a close call where both teams had, you know, positives and negatives, offense and defense. The Packers defense dominated today's practice. But the story of today's practice was the chippiness at the very end. So it was all started when Jordan Love completed a short slant route to Matthew Golden, and his college teammate, Baron Sorrell, whose locker is right next to his. They're boys. They hang out. They go fishing together. Baron Sorrell may have been a little too physical with Matthew Golden. At least, that's what it looked like. Golden wasn't thrilled with it. But then Baron Sorrell went up and, like, kind of ran him down and, like, grabbed him from behind, almost, like, wrapped him up from behind. I kind of thought they were just joking, but very quickly, this is late in practice. This is like 10 minutes left in practice. Very quickly, the benches or sidelines cleared and like a lot of people got involved and there was pushing and shoving. I thought I saw a couple punches thrown, But usually when the team sees punches thrown, they remove them from practice, and nobody got kicked out of practice that I saw. There was another play with Trey Dean a little later on where he put his shoulder into Will Shepard. He got removed from practice for a couple plays, but then he was back. So things got really chippy at the end of practice today. I thought I saw Zaire Franklin throw a punch. Maybe not. Or maybe I was right and the Packers coaching staff just didn't see it. Either way, Baron Sorrell, hook 'em horns. Baron Sorrell and his buddy Matthew Golden kind of started the whole thing with the little, when they got tangled up, if you will. So Baron Sorrell spoke in the locker room after practice today. What happened between him and Golden? Sorrell downplayed it.
7: Being competitive, man, going out there playing football, things happen, emotions get high, and got into it a little bit, but, you know, that's my boy, and I'm his boy, so we're still cool, but it's football.
8: Have you and Matthew ever had a fracas like that before? You guys are close, so I imagine.
7: Yeah, not me. I mean, you know how it is, like, when you got, like, a little, like, your brother type thing, like, me and Matt always getting into it, bro, like, you know what I'm saying? That's just how our relationship is, and today got out on the football a little bit, and everybody thought we was, like, so serious, but the whole time we was just, like, joking around a little bit, but like I said, it's football, it's how I get, so it's fun.
8: How long does it take you to make up after something like that? About 2 seconds?
7: Yeah, by the time when Matt called us all up, we dap it all up, we joking about it and stuff and everything, so this is part of the game.
6: Sorrell says this kind of thing just happens late in camp. It's par for the course.
7: It's definitely getting time to hit somebody else. We've been hitting each other for so long, and it's just how it gets when you're seeing the same person every single day. But so once again, it's football. It's part of it.
6: Yeah. Nothing to see here. We'll see how chippy it gets against the Cardinals on Wednesday. Got a text here from old-timey Packer fan. He says, why does everyone consider Bo Melton to be a roster lock? Personally, I'd take any of the top three free agent receivers over him. Meaning J. Michael Sturtevant, Isaiah Nayor, Will Shepard, presumably. Why does everyone consider Bo Melton a roster lock? Maybe I'm the wrong person to ask because I just think he is a roster lock. Now, strictly as a receiver, you could say maybe one of those guys is a better receiver than Melton, but Bo has still made big plays. He's got 4.3 speed and LaFleur loves him, and that's the bottom line. They love Bo Melton. And also, he is a core special teamer. He is the best gunner on this team. So if we're talking about how Melton is overrated or he shouldn't be considered a lock and one of these other receivers should be kept over him, well, then we also can't complain during the season when their coverage units suck because they didn't put enough emphasis on roster building when it comes to coverage units, and that's what Bo Melton is, like, teach tape caliber good at. So, I think Bo Melton's absolutely a roster lock. As is Trey Smack. No competition throughout training camp for Trey Smack. He went 4-for-4 with a 59-yarder and a 51-yarder Friday night in Denver after going 4-for-4 but 3-for-3 in the box score against the Pittsburgh Steelers the week before with a couple 58-yarders, only one of them counted. Trey Smack hit one from 60 today, also missed one from 40, but made one from 60. Trey Smack has turned a corner recently. He looks awesome. Smack that. Continues to be probably the top talking point throughout training camp, as we all knew it would be. Ever since they drafted him and then released Brandon McManus, we knew there would be a constant conversation about the kicker, for better or worse, reacting, overreacting, and everything in between. It was entirely predictable, and nothing about the summer's been surprising, but pleasantly surprised at how great Smack has been lately. Andy Herman, next. 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Tonight, low 54, partly cloudy, cool and calm. Tomorrow, partly sunny, spotty showers, the high 81. And then Wednesday, joint practice at 11:30 a.m., partly cloudy and humid with scattered thunderstorms, 79 the high Wednesday.
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6: Packers welcome the Cardinals to town this week. Joint practice Wednesday, then they wrap up the preseason Friday night at Lambeau Field, at least those who will be playing in that game, and there won't be many of them when it comes to key players. At least that's kind of the plan. Joining me now, he is the creator and owner of the Pack-A-Day podcast. He's our guy, Andy Herman. Hello, Andy. How are you?
18: Marcus, I'm doing fantastic. Thanks as always for having me.
6: Always appreciate having you. So let's start with some smack talk. You suck, Andy. No, let's talk Trey Smack. Perfect once again in Denver. Had another 60-yarder today. I don't know. Like, did he turn a corner? Did something click? Is it the long snapper? He's been trending positively for quite a while now, Andy, and it's just really good to see. As someone, and I think you feel the same way, as someone who doesn't necessarily thoroughly enjoy talking about kickers, lately Trey Smack's actually made it kind of enjoyable to talk about the kicker.
18: It has been a little bit fun talking about the kicker as of late. It still is interesting in actual camp itself. Today he missed, a 40-yarder? So there's still these moments in camp that you're like, all right, what is this? But then he gets into games, and he, so far, I know it's just been 2 preseason games. It's a pretty small sample size, but it's not even like things are scraping the goalpost or anything. He's right down the middle. It's 58 yards, 59 yards, 57 yards. He's hitting them from deep. Like you said, he hit a 60-yarder today. And I'll just say this, there's been some talk about, you know, the wins at training camp. And I know Mason Crosby talked about it. And I know others have talked about it, where it's a little bit difficult out there. It doesn't seem always super windy to us out on the field, but then you look at the flags and they're usually, you know, pretty much, fully going. And you can see that the wind is certainly a factor. I'll just say this, at family night in a stadium. I think he was either 7 of 8 or 8 of 9. He missed one kick at Lambeau Field on family night, then perfect in the first preseason game in Pittsburgh, perfect in the second preseason game in Denver, both outdoors, both on the road. Obviously, same thing with Lambeau being outdoors as well. In stadiums, he's missed one total kick so far in 3 opportunities, with a lot of opportunities, including from deep. That's as good as you can ask of any kicker, much less a rookie kicker making his debut. So, Marcus, I don't care if he misses every single practice kick from here until the end of time. As long as he keeps drilling them when it matters, that's all that matters. And like you said, if we don't have to talk about a kicker competition for the next decade plus, that would be fine by me.
6: So, Andy, are you at the point where you'd say you're feeling confident in him, or given the fact that it's the Packers and special teams, is that going to be a while yet?
18: Yeah, I'll just say this. When it comes to all of this, we saw Brandon McManus have a really strong training camp a year ago, and when the season came along, it didn't matter a whole heck of a lot. We've seen really good kickers go through slumps. We've seen bad kickers go on hot streaks. You just never know. They're just sort of like mercenaries for hire. There's a reason why Matt LaFleur, yes, joked that he doesn't talk to kickers, is because there's not much you can do. You can't game plan. You can't say anything different. You can't do anything different. You can get them the work that they need in practice. But at the end of the day, this mercenary for hire kicker has to go out and simply put the ball through the uprights. And that's all you can ask him to do. Even Brian Gutekunst with Brandon McManus made a great point of like, hey, in season, he was basically better than Mason Crosby, but when it mattered in the playoffs, he missed the kicks. There's not anything you as a coach or a GM can do. You just literally have to sometimes hope and pray that the guy goes out and makes his kick. So I'm cautiously optimistic, Marcus, but this will all settle itself only when things actually matter in the regular season, and hopefully well beyond that in the postseason.
6: Absolutely. Now, on that first drive Friday night, Andy, the first team offense, 12 plays, winds up a touchdown. Touchdown catch by Marshawn Lloyd on a pretty nifty little route, showing what he's capable of doing. But I thought it was Jordan Love looked really sharp. There was even one play that he probably wouldn't have thrown it away as quickly as he did, but I loved maybe my favorite play of the drive because it showed that he's cognizant. It's preseason. Let's not take any hits. So that was good. But a couple dimes, probably most notably the 2 to Matthew Golden on that drive.
18: Yeah, you brought up Matthew Golden in the press conference today and his incredible hands. They are elite. They're the best hands that I've seen for the Packers in my time covering the team. You and I talked about it today. There's literally a different sound to Matthew Golden catching the ball. And to your point, Jordan Love delivered it to him in a couple ways where he could go and get it. And he came up with a huge catch on the 4th down. Thought the other one, which is not going to show up on the stat sheet because there was a penalty on the play and it was better to take the automatic 1st down. His ability to pluck the ball out of the air while basically being held down and grabbed and everything else you can imagine during the course of the catch was just as impressive. Again, not going to show up in the box score, but he continues to impress. Jordan continues to impress. And that was a really nice drive against a really tough defense. I know they're vanilla. I know they're not scheming for Green Bay's offense, et cetera, but that's exactly what you wanted to see. And it afforded Green Bay the ability to rest a lot of those guys the remainder of the day. I'm assuming if they would have went 3 and out or 4 and out, they potentially probably would have went out for another series or two. But the fact that they were able to drive down, get the touchdown right away, gave them the rhythm and the momentum that they needed and allowed them to rest those key starters the remainder of the game.
6: And one more guy, I think, who certainly stood out. How many players have had a better week of training camp than Kamal Haddon? I mean, he showed up last week, and then in his first game action since he had that gruesome leg injury last year, 2 tackles for loss. He's always loud. He's always got a bunch of energy. I like that about him. And he's been running today at practice again, running with the first team defense at slot as the nickel corner while Javon Bullard is out.
18: Yeah, it's such an interesting scenario because you never quite know how this is going to go. Because if you remember with Travis Glover got in the playoff game a couple years ago against Philly and had a lot of momentum going into that offseason. It looked like that offseason going last year, that is, that he was going to have a ton of momentum and they really liked him. And then he gets hurt for the year. And you're wondering, all right, now he's hurt for the entirety of last year. How is he going to come back? Do they still view him the same? And so far, no, they do not. He is somebody that has basically fallen behind and now looks like he probably is not going to make the 53-man roster. And so when you get these injuries like Kamal Haddon had, if you remember the last thing right before he got hurt, he was with the number one offense at outside corner. He had basically taken in Carrington Valentine's spot, and they were starting to work him with the ones at outside corner, trying something different, hoping that maybe his, you know, like you said, his attitude, his energy could maybe change some things. He's a pretty good tackler, which is something Carrington was really struggling with at the time. He was ready to legitimately make an impact, good or bad or indifferent, on the defense as a number one player. He goes down with injury, is out the remainder of the year. And same thing, you don't know how he's going to come back. Is it something that they still view very, you know, view him very highly, or is he going to fall out of favor? You never quite know. He came back, immediately made an impact. I think his very first team rep of the offseason, he had a PBU on the very first play, and then has been nothing but steady ever since. Had a really good preseason game, to the point where he's gone from, hey, is this guy going to make the roster, to now I'd be very stunned if he didn't make the roster. He's done a great job of making up for lost time and really picking up right where he left off.
6: Talking to Andy Herman from the Pack a Day podcast. So today's practice, Andy, obviously things got really chippy at the end of practice, but the big takeaway, if there's only one, if there's a player of the day, I think there's a top two players of the day. We can get to the other one, but let's just start with Keyshawn Nixon. Look, he's embattled, he's polarizing, we know he's competing for his job. Today he was running exclusively with the starters. It was Nixon and Cisse. By the way, good to see Cisse back after leaving the Denver game and not returning. But Nixon was with the starters. He had a pick on the fourth down desperation throw by Jordan Love. He had at least two or three more PBUs, and it just felt like every time he was targeted in team, the ball hit the ground. I mean, there was one where Bo Melton basically like jumped on Nixon's back like a spider monkey. It probably should have been flagged. Definitely should have been flagged for offensive pass interference, because he had to go defense mode there. But Keyshawn Nixon was the player that he had probably his best practice of training camp, don't you think?
18: Yeah, coming off probably his worst practice that I've maybe ever seen him have in training camp a week ago. And, you know, he seemed to be working with the threes that time last week and did not have a good practice. Now was at like half speed. So it's always difficult to judge somebody too much at that. But he came back this week, as you mentioned, as far as I saw, took every rep with the ones. I did not see anyone replace him. I did not see him take any reps with the twos or the threes. And he was pretty much perfect throughout the entirety of the day. Got one rep in one-on-ones. It was just against Prather, but still came up with a pass breakup in that situation. Didn't allow Prather to get the catch. Then had a run stuff on Chris Brooks. Had a potential sack of Jordan Love off of a cornerback blitz. Belton might have just got enough of him to throw him off course, but if nothing else, it would have certainly been a pressure, if not a sack. Then you mentioned the one with Bo Melton, where Bo Melton basically bear hugged him to make sure that he couldn't come up with the interception. Had a beautiful pass breakup deep down the field on Jaden Reed on another go route, where he basically boxed out Reed perfectly and then made a one-handed pass breakup on that play. Had the interception of Jordan Love in the two-minute drill, where he went up and skied to get that ball and picked it off to end that. And then a picture-perfect coverage right after that with Matthew Golden as well. Another deep ball where he clearly had better coverage and, again, was able to bat it away. So just perfect throughout the day from Keyshawn Nixon. I think we talked about this last week, Marcus, where it does feel like a lot of times Keyshawn is either an A or an F. There's very few B, C, or D games or practices from Keyshawn Nixon. He's either on his game and he looks really good and he's batting away a bunch of passes, or it just is a struggle and he's giving up completions. Today was one of those A++ days, probably the best day I've ever seen him have in a game or a practice. I don't know what he could have done differently to do any better. If you were PFF grading him, you probably would have given him a 99. I don't know if they give hundreds, but he was fantastic on the day.
6: I did have someone text in when I described the play where he had the pick and someone was criticizing him. He should have just knocked it down. He sacrificed field position. But when you think of the actual situation, defense is up 7 points. There's like 30 seconds left. If anything weird is going to happen, it's probably more likely to happen if you try to bat it down and maybe bat it to an offensive play. Like he made the play, and that was the final play of the game situation, if you will, in practice. So he made the pick, and it was a good play. And that wasn't the only play that he made, as we mentioned. So then the other guy, so Edgerrin Cooper probably dropped what would have been a pick six, where he just read the play like a book. Drop the pick, and I don't think anybody's catching him if he picks it, but the fact that he jumped it speaks to how good, how quick he is, and he made maybe 3+ plays behind the line of scrimmage today. He was all over the place, too.
18: He really was. And yeah, I'm pretty harsh on players that drop interceptions that are right there for them. So yeah, he definitely should have had a pick and probably a pick six on that play. That being said, Tucker Kraft, since coming back to team activities, which was what, a little over a week ago now, Jordan Love has been literally perfect when targeting Tucker Kraft. Tucker Kraft has caught everything his way. There's not been a ball that's hit the dirt. He has been 100% completion percentage when picturing or when trying to go towards Tucker Kraft. So on this one, early in the practice, it's the very first time he went to Kraft, and Edgerrin Cooper made a diving pass breakup on the play to finally break one up when Tucker Kraft was targeted. Then a little bit later, he shot into the backfield for a tackle for loss on Marshawn Lloyd. He was then all over a check down to Marshawn Lloyd. He then had that potential would-be pick six against Tucker Kraft again. So again, even though he didn't come up with the pick, it was another time where the ball hit the ground going to Tucker Kraft. The only two times it's happened now in the entirety of training camp since Kraft has been back, and both of them were due to PBUs by Edgerrin Cooper. And then he had another tackle for loss on Marshawn Lloyd as well, where he just shot through the gap. And when Cooper shoots through the gap, it's just a different feel. I've talked in the past, it literally is like he's teleporting. I don't know if anyone's an X-Men fan, but like Nightcrawler, just poof, poof, he's all of a sudden in the backfield. That's what it's like when it comes to Edgerrin Cooper. That's what he was like on the play. Teleported into the backfield for a tackle for loss on Marshawn Lloyd on that play.
6: And then things got really, really chippy at the end. So it was a longer practice than normal. And I was talking to you on the sideline about this. The coaches are so strict and so careful about the practice plan, about the schedule. And if it were a normal length practice, probably like an hour, 45 minutes or so, if this would have been a normal length practice, then things would have ended right before things got chippy. It's almost like, okay, well, that's why they're so careful with how they schedule practice. Because it was almost as if the players' body clocks were like, we're supposed to be done now. Let's start pushing and shoving and talking smack. It was truly like at that line of delineation. But Jordan Love hit Matthew Golden on a little slant. I guess Baron Sorrell, his Texas teammate, maybe a little too physical. Golden took exception to it. And then before you knew it, it was like everybody on defense, everybody on offense, meeting on the field. I thought I saw at least one punch thrown by Zaire Franklin, but he didn't get kicked out of practice. So maybe they didn't see it that way because that's kind of the rule. But that end of practice, the final 10 minutes or so of practice, probably the most physical and the chippiest period of practice we've seen all summer, wouldn't you say?
18: Yeah, through 14 days, I think there were two skirmishes and both of them were very light. And in the final, 20 minutes of practice today, there was three skirmishes. And one of them was by far and away the biggest skirmish that we had through the entirety of camp so far. So they basically matched and then some what had happened all throughout camp so far. And I think part of it just had to do with the defense was dominating throughout the entirety of the day. I think maybe some frustrations on the offensive side. And then the defense just got more chirpy and more chirpy. And at the end, they were batting away passes and stuffing the offense at the goal line. And that was the loudest that I had seen any unit be in Green Bay in some time. That defense is gaining a level of confidence. And yeah, I would be maybe a little bit more concerned with the offense had it not been for a really impressive drive against that Denver defense. And so I still think this offense is going to be really good, but the defense has pretty much owned the offense all throughout camp. And today was maybe the most, you know, the biggest example of it, where they were all over the offense all day long. I don't know if that led to it, or like you said, just the longer practice, or they're just chomping at the bit to maybe hit somebody else in practice, but it was definitely noticeably different today.
6: No doubt about that. Andy Herman, creator and owner of the Pack a Day podcast. Andy, you are the best, and I'll see you when I see you. Definitely Wednesday morning, no later than that.
18: All right, can't wait. Thanks so much, Marcus.
6: All right, thank you. There he is, Andy Herman. Follow him on X at Andy Herman NFL.
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26: Keyshawn Nixon has been an all-pro return man for the Packers, and now he's trying to keep his starting cornerback role. But lately, getting some run with the twos at training camp. But Nixon says it's all good.
29: It don't bother me. Running with the twos, threes, it don't matter. It's hard to keep me off the field. So when it's time to play, I know what time it is.
26: Nixon says he's learned through the years to just go with whatever the team wants and get after it.
29: No, I don't view myself in no competition. I'm coming here to compete for myself. What they do or what they choose to do, that's out of my control. I just only control what I can control. Came from the bottom, so I'm here. Year eight. Since I've been here, I ain't been off the field. And anything they've asked me to do, I played at a high level.
26: Nixon says he's not worried about the outside noise. He's just got to do his job.
29: I don't know. I don't really worry about when I'm running in camp. One of the tools, I just keep my process and just compete.
26: No matter what his role turns out to be, Nixon says he's going to approach it the same way he always does.
29: I'm here, still coming in the morning every day. One of the first ones in the building. That's just how I attack today. I'm here to attack today. I don't really care what they throw at me. They can throw whatever they want at me. I'm going to attack it. I'm here to play ball.
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31: If there's an issue, I'm going to tell the guys, hey, you come tag me in, they can tag in my brother, and we'll throw down on the 50.
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6: That would be something. If there's a fight at Wednesday's joint practice between the Packers and the Cardinals, if Matt LaFleur and Mike LaFleur get into it, there's like 7 years and 4 months between them. Matt LaFleur is the older brother to Mike LaFleur. I mentioned this last week. Like, could the league fine them? The league will fine teams if there's too much fighting at joint practice. If, you know, there's like a brawl, they can get fined. Can you fine brothers, though? Yeah, you guys are talking too much trash. I didn't like the language we heard, you know, at the joint practice. We can't have that. Now, if Mike punches Matt in the face, they should get fined. Anyway, here's Matt LaFleur, his media availability session prior to today's practice. Have a listen.
0: I know you're how special will it be to be on the same field coaching with your brother this week?
31: Yeah, it's going to be a pretty cool experience. It's not the first time, but it's certainly the first time as head coaches. So I talked to him last night, just kind of trying to finalize the details and the plan for practice, and look forward to seeing him.
0: How much interaction will it be among you during the week with them staying all week and plan or anything like that?
31: Yeah, we're gonna do something with our staffs together, and it's not the first time we've done that. We've done that with other teams that have come in, where we get together after the practice.
1: It's not your first time having to talk to another coach about in terms of a joint practice, but has this been different working with your brother anyway?
31: Yeah, he is quick to criticize everything that I put on the schedule. So he's like, why are we doing this? Why are we doing that? We never do this. And I was like, all right, Mike, you got all the answers. So, but no, it's been healthy. It's been good. So there's been give and take on both sides for sure.
1: Has the criticism gone back the other way at all, or just one way?
31: Yeah, it's pretty much one way.
1: But on a personal note, it's cool. I mean, there's not many times that it's been brother not against brother. You know what I'm saying? It's from a personal experience. Is it pretty cool?
31: Yeah, I think it's going to be pretty special. But at the end of the day, we're just looking to try to get good work, you know, both sides. You know, certainly always going to prioritize the Green Bay Packers, but if there is another team in the National Football League that I'll be rooting for, it will be the Arizona Cardinals.
0: What are your parents wearing to practice?
31: That's a heck of a question. They'll probably look like a Christmas tree, you know, green and red.
2: Matt, following his journey from the beginning, what do you thought of the work that he's put in to put himself in this position now to be in the same spot as you as a head coach in this league?
31: Yeah, I think it's a byproduct of a lot of things. I'd say certainly, you know, he's never shied away from the work. He's earned the opportunity. And then it's also, you know, we've both been fortunate to be around a lot of great people, and this doesn't happen unless you get those experiences and learn from some of the best in football. So, but it is, it's cool to see him get a shot.
1: What advice have you given him just based, given your experience being for the first time head coach?
31: I can't tell you anything specifically. I think one thing that I think he does a great job is he's going to be himself. And I think that's where it always starts. You got to be authentic and true to who you are and your core values and beliefs. And I don't think he'll ever try to be anybody other than himself.
4: You both have so much on your plate, Matt, but are these the moments where you get in the stadium and you soak it up and go, this is cool, and your family?
31: Well, I'm sure when that moment comes, I really haven't put too much thought into that, but I'm sure when it comes, it'll be a special moment.
5: Do you feel like you can get more out of this joint practice? Like, can you run more stuff? You don't play them in the playoffs. He's your brother, you know, and you guys can kind of, you know, get together. Can you run more different stuff and make?
31: Well, I think there's certainly a trust factor there that the film's not going to go anywhere. If there is, there's going to be a problem. So, yeah, I think certainly you can potentially open it up a little bit more.
0: Matt, what was the situation with Warren Brinson and him not playing in that game?
31: Yeah, it happened in warm-ups. He felt a little tweak in his calf, and so he'll miss a little bit of time.
0: Are you going to get Orzek back this week? And then if you do, are you going to make another move to bring in another kicker?
31: Well, I think he's getting closer to say that he'll be back this week. I think might be too soon to say, but I know he's getting close.
1: What
31: Jacobs. You know, he'll be limited in all team periods, but he'll be out there practicing.
2: Will he do any team?
31: Oh, yeah.
1: How about Cisse?
31: He should be fine. He should be good to go.
7: Matt, going back to joint practices, how
8: have things kind of evolved for you in terms of what you want to do in it, how much you want to show? Like, in 19, right, Pagano's brother was on the Texans staff. I don't know if that affected.
31: Oh, yeah, that certainly affected.
8: So, but then you have Sala, who you can trust.
31: Sure.
8: So how do you kind of approach it? Different years?
31: Well, I think every year is a little bit different in terms of who you're playing. Certainly, you look at the connections that somebody may have. That was a great example in 19. So we were a little bit, kept things a little bit tighter. But I think every situation is a little bit different in terms of who you're going against and who they got on their staffs and the connections between other staffs. And because I know all these guys, they all talk. So, but I think, when it comes to this situation, I don't have any hesitation or reservations.
9: Given the fines that were handed down, Cowboys and Saints, for the fights in the joint practices, any extra message you give the team heading in terms of trying to avoid that kind of thing? I know it kind of can happen.
31: Yeah, I mean, it goes back to what we've been saying for years. First of all, if there is an issue in practice, and that we're not going to play everybody in the game in it, but if you don't get your work in, you're going to play in the game. And conversely, if you're somebody that needs that work to get those snaps so the whole world can see it, you're going to be limited or not at all playing in the game. And then the second part of that is if there's an issue, I'm going to tell the guys, hey, you come tag me in. They can tag in my brother, and we'll throw down on the 50. So...
2: Given the circumstances, though, do you think it's less likely that you'll see fights with two brothers as head coaches, or once they're on the grass, does that stop mattering?
31: I think there's a lot of unknowns anytime you go into joint practices. I don't care who you're going against. But we've had, fortunately, I know last year there was an incident with Seattle. But I think back the year before when we played Baltimore, there was no issues. So that's all we're looking to do is have good, clean work, and hopefully it's productive for both teams.
1: There were some players over the last few days who decided to go back to college. Do you have any such issues?
31: Yeah, that's a heck of a question. That's not something that I have put too much thought into. I think Goody's probably put more thought into that. But it's kind of crazy to even think about.
10: Is Banks going to do team today? I saw him kind of limp off the field at your last practice.
31: He should be out there.
10: Is he on track to be able to start the opener if he's your guy?
31: I think so. I believe so. I think he's made good progress, and ultimately he's got to continue to put those days back to back to back, and I think that he's definitely getting better. He's trending in the right direction.
11: What was the situation with Jaden Reed being inactive?
31: This last game?
11: Yeah, sorry.
31: It was a personal matter.
11: Yeah, obviously catching the ball is a part of the inner receiver, but does Matt Bolden have especially good hands, would you say?
31: I would say yes. I think he's got elite hands. That catch he made in Denver on that crossing route, I think that kind of showed to it. I thought it was good, just a good savviness by him. He felt an underneath defender, and he kind of bled up the field. Because I think it was a good ball, especially he kind of changed the angle on Jordan. But to make that catch and not lose stride, a low hands catch, I think that just speaks to just how good his hands really are.
12: After watching back the preseason game, what did you see from Chris McClellan specifically?
31: Yeah, I thought he flashed. I thought he did a lot of great things. I think just playing with the play style that we're looking for, he showed some good burst getting after the quarterback. There was a play where he got out of the stack and almost took out Jalen Simpson, but I just like the effort running to the football. But there's certainly a lot of things that he can improve upon as well, and we'll get him coached up on those. And but I do think he's a really good, young, talented player.
0: Did J. Mike clear protocol?
31: He is still he's working through that right now.
0: Okay, for him, you know, what have you thought of the Campy side, and how tough might that be for his push to make this team if he does miss this last week?
31: Well, I mean, I think he's done a lot of good things, and what I really like about him is just doing all the little things, because I think it's true with most young players, especially guys that are trying to carve out a role on this football team. It's like, you know, the more you can do. And I think we've seen it in the run game, just how he goes out there and blocks. I think we've seen it on special teams, his ability to go out there and contribute. So, you know, there's going to be a lot of tough decisions, though, down the stretch.
13: Two more, please.
14: On the opening drive against the Broncos, 99, Zach Allen got in the back, a couple of times, one time back-to-back, and you end up scoring on the drive. Could you talk about how you thought that drive went?
31: Yeah, I thought overall it was pretty positive. Certainly, he's a really good player. I think he is probably undervalued around the league. I mean, he's been disruptive. Every time we've gone against him, he's been a problem. So there's a lot of things that we certainly can do better from a technical standpoint and clean up to not allow that to happen. But overall, I was pleased with our offense.
13: Going back to Matt's question about Sturdivant, you got him, you got Nayor, you've got Shepard, who had a good game. How do you kind of view that group and what they're competing for? And has it helped that McCord has played as well as he has? Because sometimes you get a third quarterback in there, and maybe those guys don't get the same ops.
31: Yeah, that's something that we talk about all the time. Is I think Kyle's gone in there and done a great job allowing those guys to have the opportunity to make plays. To your point, that doesn't always happen. So, you know.
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6: Packers rookie offensive lineman Jagger Burton wasted no time making a positive impression on the coaching staff. Back in June, at mandatory minicamp, even before the pads went on, head coach Matt LaFleur had high praise for Burton.
31: He's definitely going to be in the mix to compete for playing time this year.
6: So how does an offensive lineman catch the attention of the coaches so early before putting the pads on? Burton believes it's what he showed them between the ears that had them impressed.
3: Obviously, it's a huge mental jump from college, so I think it's something that you can control, and the big thing they talk about here, too, is just controlling what you can control, knowing who you got. You know, it's still a work in progress every day. It's a huge playbook, but I do feel like, yeah, I've done a good job with the help of the coaches. Like, they make it easy here.
6: So far this summer, Burton has received a lot of reps with the first-team offense at left guard, with Aaron Banks dealing with a knee injury. So I asked Jagger Burton point blank if it's a goal of his to win a starting job in camp.
3: Yeah, I mean, I might have said and lied. I mean, I think that's everyone's goal here. You know, you want to be on the field. It's a different thing being on the field versus not. But at the end of the day, I'm going to do whatever helps win the Packers football games.
6: That's today's training camp report. I'm Marcus Eversall from The Fan.
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6: Tomorrow's a

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1: The Green Bay Packers starters don't play much in the preseason games. They rely on their padded practices and next week's joint practice with the Arizona Cardinals to get them ready for the season opener against Minnesota. There have been a few skirmishes in the recent Packers padded practices, and X says that's okay, but you do have to be careful.
4: You know, the more that we can kind of have that, you know, that intensity with each other, but then keep it, you know, obviously we still teammates and we still on the same team at the end of the day. It doesn't do anything but make us better. So just making sure that we understand, you know, we still want to be able to compete with each other, but also not go too far because at the end of the day, we're still on the same team.
1: The Packers still have two preseason games left, including tonight against the Broncos, and their regular season opener against the Vikings is still 3 weeks away, but Xavier says that game will be here before you know it.
4: I think we understand that we don't have that much time. Obviously, you know, it still kind of seems like it's far away, but it really is not. It's going to be here in the blink of an eye. Like, we got two preseason games left, and then we're here. So
1: that's Packers safety Xavier McKinney in today's training camp update. I'm Rookie from Sports Radio 107.5 and 1400 The Fan.
5: Saturday, after they booed him during the preseason game where he was really bad in, Shador threw a touchdown pass, but overall both of them have been pretty mid. I said it was a mid-off. Like, how could you really be that astonished? Neither guy was really good in the preseason, but Deshaun Watson rips the fans for booing him and then, you know, basically walks it back in what sounded like a pretty half-assed apology today. So it's going to be another tough year for the Browns. And any of your thoughts and calls on the situation, we'll take them at 310-840-4910. That's 310-840-4910. But, Brad, we had a lot to get to from this weekend here. Two full weeks in the preseason done. One more week to go. We are 16 days away from opening night between the Seahawks and the Patriots in the Super Bowl rematch. And I feel like the theme for any of the starters, especially the quarterbacks that did play this weekend, it was basically just one series. Couple got two, like the Carolina Panthers. We were talking about that on the show on Friday night because they went three and out three times in a row in their first preseason game against the Bills. So I think it was like Dave Canales was like, yeah, we're gonna go out there and have the starters play again. And they didn't do much on their first drive, and then the second drive put together a touchdown drive. So Bryce Young and his starters, probably that was their last taste of the preseason. But we did see a lot of high-profile quarterbacks basically just play one series, and that was it. And that's nothing new. But, Brad, what do we really get from starters playing one series in a preseason game? And for some of these players, one series in the entire postseason. We've already seen a lot of injuries. We'll get to Ashton Jeanty here in just a couple of minutes. But with the quarterback, like, is it worth the one drive to take a chance with your QB1 or your starting running back? You know, the Packers have done it with Jordan Love in two games. Bears did it with Caleb Williams. The Broncos just had Bo Nix suit up for the first time since the fractured ankle. So what are your thoughts on this? Did you see anything in the series that led you to something that you didn't already know? How valuable do you feel like the game reps are, or do you feel like it's kind of just a waste of time?
6: It's a complete waste of time. Here's how much of a waste of time it was. I was in Vegas all weekend, and we had the games kind of on the background at the event that I was at. It was all fantasy football, so it was definitely NFL themed, and nobody, and I mean nobody, gave a single rat's ass of what the action was going on. They were all just focused on making sure their picks didn't get injured, and making sure they were getting the right picks on the board for their fantasy football franchises. So we had hardcore NFL fans in attendance with this, the games on the screen, and I was walking around in the drafts I wasn't in, kind of paying attention to the attention spans, if you will, the individuals that were participating, and none of them were looking up and glancing at those monstrous screens.

0: Really? You don't believe me? Google image it, folks.
1: That's one of the greatest appearances for the sledgehammer that I've ever seen. The over on tugboat's actual weight. Yeah, I'm looking at the highlights of his last appearance and some of the pictures. Yeah, 250. That's a disgrace. He might be 250 on one half of his body. He's got to be pushing 300 pounds. You're right. Especially the picture that I see in the dugout where they have it captioned, "The tugboat's voyage begins." I mean, hey, look, Bartolo. Nobody will ever have a body like Bartolo Colon, but this is pretty.
2: No,
1: this is pretty egregious. I was 215 pounds a year ago. You're telling me I'm only 35 pounds off of this guy? No shot. You're right, Brad. We need to get to the bottom of this. I need a video. I need Giants, San Francisco Giants social media team to have Tugboat Wilkinson step on a scale and just record what the weight says. No doctor.
2: I'm gonna
1: no
2: bet doctorations. On it.
1: Yeah, so do I. So do I. By the way, you know Tugboat Wilkinson was the same kid that had 16 strikeouts at the Little League World Series 11 years ago? Does that make you feel old?
2: Oh, man, yeah. Again, I had amazing hair 11 years ago. I was so long flowing and curling. The amount of ladies that lined up just to touch my lovely locks 11 years ago, utterly amazing.
1: Yeah, Tugboat, I said he had a great debut, 2 innings, no runs, and then he pitched a bulk of the game against the Red Sox yesterday and gave up a bomb and gave up 4 runs and 3 2/3. So that ERA that was at 0.00, now at 6.35. 310-840-4910. Combs says in our group chat, in our show chat, "I'm 230. There is no way he is only 250.
2: Read Monty's response.
1: Monty said sledgehammering the over on a guy's weight is diabolical. I mean, look, he's not 250. There's no shot he's 250.
2: We're called a spade.
1: That's an excellent point out by you, Brad. There's no shot this guy's 250. Not a prayer. There's not a prayer.
2: He should be the left tackle for the Washington Commanders. Larry Tunza's out to sign our boy Tugboat Wilkinson, and he's going to be able to keep Jaden Daniels' jersey clean. That is an outright guarantee, and I never use a G word here on BetMGM tonight.
1: I love all these different headlines, too, from different journalistic outlets. Tugboat Wilkinson ready to set sail on major league career. the maiden voyage.
2: It's a dream.
1: Instagram caption. If only this guy is as good as his pitch, the invisible, and as his body, you know, we could be looking at the next star of Major League Baseball, the Canadian, big Tugboat Wilkinson. All right, 310-840-4910. Brand new segment coming up next on BetMGM tonight. It's called The Good, The Bad, and The Indifferent. From the weekend, we'll get to when we return. He's Brad Evans. I'm Pat Boyle. 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
11: The first practice in pads is always a benchmark of training camp. Safety Evan Williams says they have to try to be physical within the rules.
14: Again, in the heat of battle, like, things happen. So, that's just kind of how it goes. And, just kind of being physical for that first day. But I feel like, you know, there's definitely a different level we could tap into.
11: Williams says they love the new defense under Jonathan Gannon and feel like they have the room to make mistakes as they learn.
14: You know, they're not saying anything to us. They're not too mad at us during practice. So it's kind of just, I feel like the freedom they're giving us to really just like play off one another, me, Bull, and X. It's pretty cool. Just the freedom they're giving us in our alignments and our being able to kind of just, yeah, play on a string in a sense, disguise pre-snap, but obviously get to a point to, you know, where we're effective.
11: And as far as Gannon goes as a coordinator,